0: chat about important food-related issues. Please welcome back Kimberly Huggins. Well, welcome back, Kimberly, to Can't Spitter 42. Today we're going to discuss what? Just bringing everyone up to date on the latest news and the latest advice that you can offer them for a healthy life.
1: I guess so. We kind of kicked it around and maybe play a little health hodgepodge. Who knows? We'll see what comes up.
0: So we're thrilled finally to see RFK has now been placed in the office of the Health and Human Services, right?
1: Confirmed, yes.
0: Barely confirmed. He's obviously ruffling feathers, Mr. Denier that they all claim him to be. But there's so much more than vaccines involved here. The food system is definitely on his target, and we can only hope that at least he brings a little bit of education to everyone who wants to do the best thing for their own bodies and their family.
1: I would just also add, I was really impressed with the confirmation hearings earlier last week with Jay Bhattacharya for NIH and Marty Makary for FDA, particularly FDA, because I think Dr. Makary is very interested in impacting the food supply for the better. I think he feels really that that's important. He also really feels compelled to, he's very against medicating children to the point that we have in our society right now. I don't really have any numbers other than, you know, we all know the incidence of autism is crazy compared to when we were kids. I don't even know if that existed when we were kids, frankly. But let's just scale it back to when we were kids, nobody had a peanut allergy. Like, you didn't, that wasn't a thing. And now there are so many kids that have it or something, whatever. And I just think, you know, it's not always the food, but I think that's the first and the easiest thing to look to. And we have an epidemic in this country of just wanting to medicate first for everything. And just a little background about that. So in other countries, like, say, in France, if your child had an issue and you took them to the doctor, they would go through all of these things. They would test. The very first thing they would do would be, what are you eating? What are they eating? And then they would try to go through all these things and rule them out. And then medication would be the absolute last resort, which I think that's how it should be. And the reason for that is all medications have side effects. I don't care. It could, aspirin, okay? It can be the most benign thing you could possibly think of, but it's going to have a side effect. And when you talk about a child having that, that's still growing and developing over time, just giving them medication willy-nilly isn't the smartest thing to do. So I'm encouraged that I'm encouraged that finally someone's actually going to be looking at it, and hopefully there'll be some changes.
0: I got to imagine that the lobbying interests will be hammering hard, I guess, on the elected officials, who would then put on pressure on the federal government's offices.
1: Well, we've already heard it. So, I mean, I don't know how tuned in you are wherever you live, but there's already been commercials on the radio here locally for advocating for why glyphosate is a fantastic product and why we all need it in our lives and how it saved lives and feeds the world and helps the soil and all these things, which is true. I mean, we can feed as many people as we do because of it, and it stops the depletion of the soil, which was a problem. But is anybody asking what it's doing to humans? Because they don't allow it in Europe. And we only started using it here in this country in the 90s. Now, that sounds like a long time ago, and I guess in the grand scheme of things it is. We've been using it for 40 years now, something like that.
0: 30 or 40. I mean, when we were growing up, plowing was still the norm.
1: Right.
0: And now it is not the norm.
1: Right.
0: I'd really like to know what Europe does in their farming techniques if they don't have basically a weed killer to use instead of plowing. Don't know.
1: Well, the thing about it, though, is that's not just when it's used. See, they spray it on our food again after it's grown to dry it out and kill any bugs. So it's not just before the food is grown. It's after the food is grown. They use it as a desiccant. So the food is already there, whatever you're eating, like the soybeans, say, or the wheat. So it's getting treated. So it's not just the soil getting treated before the plant grows. It's getting treated again.
0: That is a step I wasn't aware of.
1: Right. So it's a problem.
0: I know when they spray our fields in the spring across the road here, I always make a point of not being around.
1: Yeah, same here. Those are the days the windows don't get opened.
0: Yeah.
1: But just for a little background, I mean, I'm not a scientist, and I'm not really into science like the Hubs is. But what glyphosate does in a bug is it literally disintegrates its insides.
0: So it's a pesticide too?
1: Yeah. The soil thing, I think, just came about as a bonus, if you will. But anyway, back to the bugs. So my point is, okay, if you're consuming that, what do you think that's doing to your gut? Now, obviously, it's not enough to disintegrate your insides. But maybe if you have a gut problem like so many Americans do, maybe it is kind of. It's messing with your microbiome. And let's face it, there has to be something to, like, they don't allow it in Europe. And I will even say they don't have the same kind of wheat that we use over here. About 50 years ago, I'll say, we started using an actual different kind of wheat than we had used before. It's a hybrid. It's made to be, you know, yield more drought resistant, more all the things. But it has a protein in it that the human gut doesn't like. And I really do believe that's why people can go to Europe and eat all the bread and the pasta and don't have a problem. They don't feel sick. They don't feel... But then they come back here and they eat it.
0: And when Europeans visit us, we've heard reports of the same dish, the same issues.
1: So, but my whole point is, to zoom out on this a little bit, is the fact that there's a commercial on the radio, when there hasn't been, but there's a commercial on the radio now of why glyphosate is so amazing, tells me they're worried. Tells me they're concerned. And I do think it's interesting that the commercial never says anything. Well, that's not true. The commercial makes a point of saying it's been approved time and again by the EPA and the FDA that glyphosate is safe for use. Okay, well...
0: So was FinFin.
1: So were all kinds of things. I mean, we could do a whole episode about how the FDA is a... you know, revolving door for Big Pharma. And anytime they want anything to get through, it's just pay up and you get the rubber stamp and you go on your merry way. So I know everybody would like to think that the FDA wouldn't let us use anything that would really harm us. That's just not true.
0: Misplaced faith. of the American.
1: Right. And I mean, I'll admit that's sad. It's sad that these government agencies aren't working for us. But they're not. And I will even...
0: Us meaning individuals and their individual health.
1: Oh, I mean like the American people. Because if you look at the practices of what is going on in so many of these, in the health industry, in the food industry, all this, we're just being treated as a crop. It's literally how much they can get out of you and how much they can use you to accomplish their ends. So, to bring that back around, I'm hoping with some different people in charge. And one of the things that needs to happen, this revolving door, I mean, there's a problem with people leaving the FDA or the CDC or the HHS and going and being on the Pfizer board or whatever board. You know, I just said Pfizer, but any pharmaceutical company. But then they're on there for a little, however long, 3 years, 5 years, whatever. And then they leave there and they go back into HHS. Or they go back to the FDA or they go back to the... Okay, well, that should not be allowed. And I know Kennedy wants to stop that. We'll just see what happens.
0: Probably not enough time to prevent it. Because that's a years-long endeavor. It'll be longer than his term, most likely.
1: Right. So, but that's one of the reasons, though, you know, to bring it back down. We can all hope that these changes are made, but if they're not, you have to have the knowledge, because then you have to look out for yourself, because nobody else is.
0: Speaking of crops, soybeans, of course, is an enormously popular one here.
1: Yeah.
0: With the classic rotation between corn and soybeans year after year, because they complement each other as far as crop rotation goes. You had mentioned previously, I believe, that soybeans, or at least some products from soybeans, have a very high amount of estrogen.
1: Yeah, I mean, that's one of the problems. One of the issues we have in our society right now. And I don't think people really understand how much the diets, the standard American diet that we have, is shaped and produced by the industries that we have here. Now, I would say at the most basic thing, they're just making economic decisions. But because soybeans are an easy crop to grow here and are a lucrative crop, apparently. I mean, I don't know anything about futures or how much they make off of it and everything. But the goal is to maximize. I mean, we have a soy lobby here and we have a corn lobby here. And they're all about maximizing profits, which in and of itself is not a bad thing. I'm not against people making money, you know, it's the American way. But we have to think about, are any of those things that we're now letting people do, when I say that, I mean industries, marketing, there's a whole long list of that stuff. Is that helpful or hurtful to the American public? Because you can't just say anything's okay. I mean, like, if you were like a strict, like if you were a for sure libertarian, most of those people believe there should be, nothing should be banned. You should be able to make whatever choice you want.
0: With information that is correct about it. I would think that would be a part of the agreement. Freedom to market, but you got to tell us what it is.
1: Okay, but then the next point would be, should you, and I actually got into a discussion with this about somebody online who thought that same thing. And, but should you really? Should you, even if you have the information, should you be allowed to market something that's poisonous? Now, people would say, well, we market alcohol, we market cigarettes, people are allowed to buy. That's true, but that's not food. Okay, everybody has to eat. Not everybody has to smoke. Not everybody has to drink. So if everybody has to eat, the food system for your people should, you should want the best food system possible for your people. But that's not what we have going on. And back to soy. Soy is a crop that was originally animal feed. That's what it was for.
0: Early 20th century.
1: Right. And then when they, you know, used it for a while and they found out they could do all these things with it, they moved it into people food. Okay, well, that's not really good people food.
0: Let's not skip the industrial purpose of making airplane canopies, as highlighted in the movie. It's a Wonderful Life, where the guys made his fortune. The fellow, one of the guys in the movie, was making airplane canopies out of soybeans.
1: Oh, okay, yeah.
0: So it's plastics, basically.
1: Right.
0: I have no idea how that worked, but that's interesting that you can use a crop that you can eat as well as to make it into an industrial product.
1: Well, to your point, and I will say this about soybean oil, okay, and it just soy products in general, I'm not necessarily saying every single soy product out there is bad, although I wouldn't choose to eat it. But the amount that we're consuming now is the problem. It's in everything because it's a cheap filler. And it's in mayonnaise, and it's in formula, and it's in sauces, and just it's you cook in it, and just all the things.
0: And baby formula.
1: Yeah, I said baby formula, which is horrible. But what people don't understand, when you're getting that, you're getting, well, there's a lot of other things that I won't go into, but the biggest thing is you're getting estrogen when you take in soy because it's high in phytoestrogens, okay? And estrogen is needed in your body, but one of the problems we have in our society right now is people are getting too much estrogen. You can get it from lots of different things, but I mean, I truly think one of the reasons that the testosterone level of men is like 50% of what it was for the same age in the 70s. And it's not hyperbole to say it's a national security issue because people can't get pregnant. I mean, it's a problem. Like one tablespoon of soy, okay, has more estrogen in it than a birth control pill. So how many men out there want to think about you're taking birth control? I mean, that's what you're doing. You're getting the estrogen from your wife's birth control pill when you consume it.
0: I invite anyone to go to YouTube and basically look up anybody who is reviewing what kind of soy milk that they enjoy, and you tell me how manly they are. It's quite a shock. So,
1: well, and I would just say, if you feel like you want an alternate milk, there's better choices.
0: Quickly, what's a couple of...
1: Well, coconut milk. Okay. Coconut. And then to just go back to something I was going to get to later, which I do think is interesting. In the early 1900s, I talked about how farmers were kind of like going through this time where it was an experiment of what they could feed their livestock. because they were feeding them different things to, you know, they don't want anything to go to waste. You know, if an animal eat it rather than, you know, that saves them. Okay, so they went through a little, and this is an example of how foods, why it's important to eat the right food, because you get a different results. So, and I don't know how this came about. I don't know where they got it from or whatever, but they were feeding their pigs coconut oil. Okay. Well, the pigs wouldn't get fat. They were lean, muscular, just, you know, but they couldn't get them to get fat, which is what they needed. Okay. Because the more they weigh, the more they get. But they put them on soy and they got fat. Okay. And you can Google it. And like, there's literally a picture of a ham bone of a hog that was fed coconut oil and a hog that was fed soy. And there's way more fat and less muscle on the soy fed hog than on the coconut oil fed hog. Okay. So what do you think is happening to you? Now, obviously you're not a hog.
0: Most of us.
1: Okay. But there is kind of, you know, they say the pig is like, when they do experiments or whatever, they do it on a pig because the response.
0: Somewhat similar, yeah.
1: The same way. So my point is, if the soy makes the pigs, the hogs, fat, what do you think it's doing to you when you eat it? And most people, I get it. Most people are totally unaware of how much they're consuming. You just don't realize how much. Like when you eat out everything, and this is kind of more broadly, not just soybean oil, but when you buy anything out, when you eat anything out, when you have any sauce, any bit of food, it has been cooked, prepared somehow, some way, whatever has been done to it, in seed oil. So, and this, you know, this goes back to what we've said before, try to make your food at home because at least you know what's in it. You have no clue when you're buying out. But the soy thing is an issue because of the high estrogen, and we're getting these, they're called xenoestrogens, from so many things. So it's a processed form that we eat, so it's a toxin. And
0: I mean, are they purposely making xenoestrogens, or is it a byproduct of their processes?
1: It's a byproduct, like so many things are. I mean, so many things that we eat, they're not thinking about, like the article you said recently, like there's a lot of, I guess, doctors, nutritionists, researchers, whatever, that like if you just look at the oil, they're like, well, there's nothing wrong with it. But there in their head, they're thinking of, okay, I took a soybean and crushed it, and the oil that came out of it, it's omega-6, and that's okay for humans. Because it is true, we do need omega-6, but it's the balance.
0: Okay. Between that and three.
1: And three. And most people aren't getting enough three, because the biggest way to get three is in fish. And most people aren't eating that correctly. Okay.
0: Is there any meat on the hoof that can give you three?
1: I mean, I think you get some, but it's not as much as if you consume fish. But they're not, but back to what I was saying about it's not just squeezing a soybean and getting the oil. That's not what happens. Mm-hmm. So when the oil, it's heated, they put hexane on it, it's deodorized, and then when you heat it, it becomes rancid. So then it's oxidized. So that's what your body doesn't like, because to your body, that's fake. It doesn't.
0: All this because you can't consume the oil straight away because right. It doesn't taste good.
1: Right. So one of the reasons we have it is because it's a cheap alternative. I mean, we all know if you needed to cook something, you could go into the grocery store and you could get a big old bottle of Mazola corn oil or whatever cheaper than a thing of butter. But butter is better.
0: The original margarines occurred in the beginning of the 20th century, according to a book I read.
1: Yeah, those are junk too.
0: I wonder what oil did they use for that? Did they have soybeans back then? Soybean oil, I should say. Or is it?
1: Yeah, I mean, sometimes when you look on those things now, I think I've read a butter thing once and it was like cottonseed oil, which you don't want that either. But anything that's like the, you know, I grew up, my grandmother, bless her heart, she had the country crock in the refrigerator, or the, I can't believe it's not butter. Yeah, well, it's not, so don't eat it. It's not good for you.
0: If I remember right, that stuff is very easy to spread even when it's cold. So it's obviously been ginned up to be convenient.
1: Mm-hmm. But this all just goes back to, I mean, I'm a big believer in trying to eat as real food as you can. Eat real food. Eat unadulterated food. So, yes, if you want to get technical, butter is a processed food because somebody did something to it to turn it into butter. Okay?
0: Yeah, condensed it out of raw milk, so that's...
1: Right, but the fact is, it's still a real thing.
0: Mm-hmm.
1: If you look on the ingredients of country crock, or I can't believe it's not butter, there's a whole bunch of other stuff in there that isn't real food, and therefore your body doesn't recognize it, and so your body takes it as an invader. This is some foreign substance that we don't know what to do with. That's literally how your immune system reacts. And so when you're eating all this fake stuff, whether it's seed oil or chemicals, additives, all these things that are really doing a number on our kids, because 80% of what they're eating now isn't even real food, then you wonder why your stomach is messed up. Why do you have Crohn's? Why do you have IBS? Why do you have a stomach ache all the time? Why do you need a stomach acid blocker? Which, by the way, I just want to say, because there are millions of people in this country on stomach acid blocker, those drugs in Europe, by law, they are not allowed to have people on those drugs for longer than 2 weeks. And there are people in this country, I know them, who have been taking these medications for years,
0: right?
1: Decade.
0: And what's the stated purpose of that for these people?
1: They say they have too much acid. So you have too much acid, you get heartburn, you feel it come up in your esophagus, whatever. And so they give you an acid blocker. But what they don't tell you, going back to all medications have side effects, this interferes with nutrient absorption in your stomach. Okay? So if you can't absorb the D you need, the B you need, the A you need, the K you need, the E you need, because those are the big ones.
0: Mm-hmm.
1: If you can't absorb those from your food, you're going to have a problem. And the real kicker is, if you think you have too much stomach acid, it's really backwards. You don't have enough stomach acid, because if you are having acid, you feel like you have acid in your stomach, that means your stomach hasn't produced enough to close its little window, valve, whatever, at the top of your stomach. Your body is really sensitive, and it knows it's like level. And until it gets that level, it won't close. So then you get an acid comes up in your stomach. It's not that you have too much, it's that you don't have enough. And believe it or not, that usually comes back to a salt deficiency. And we all know how long they've been telling us we're eating too much salt. And really, for most people, it's the exact opposite. Boy, we just really went down the rabbit hole with that one.
0: Mm-hmm. Salt being sodium chloride, chlorine,
1: salt that your body
0: acid.
1: Needs. Yeah.
0: I mean, that's the connection I can think of.
1: And this is to the other point about that. So your body is an electrical machine. Okay. So now, obviously, the nutrients that I just talked about, it definitely needs those. But if you don't have enough salt and you don't have enough magnesium and you don't have enough potassium, your body's not going to work. It's not going to function. You're going to have brain fog and you're going to have heart palpitations. And the biggest thing that makes people magnesium deficient is a high sugar diet, because your body has to use the magnesium to process all the sugar that your body has in it from a high sugar diet. So then you're magnesium deficient. So then you feel like crap because your body can't function because it doesn't have magnesium.
0: I wanted to talk about seed oils just a little bit more. How long have you known about seed oils? I mean, in your life, before you even knew they were bad?
1: Well, I mean, I grew up with, we grew up on corn oil. I mean, I remember my mom had Mazola. That was what we had in the house to cook with.
0: Canola oil as well, which is...
1: That came probably when we were in high school, maybe. That's when I kind of remember it. And that's just another option. People bought into that because I can remember when you... I mean, this sounds so crazy, but it's how they sold it. So if you look at the bottle of corn oil beside a bottle of canola oil, the canola oil looks much lighter.
0: Yeah.
1: And so like this, you know, a psychological trick that you think, oh, it's lighter, so it must be better for me than the dark, dirty gold one.
0: Yeah, and it makes me wonder now, as we look at any of these things, is that gold color natural?
1: Probably not.
0: I do remember in the butter versus margarine discussion I referenced earlier, they did originally put out a margarine that was white, and it came with a packet of something yellow that you mix up with it.
1: Yeah, I remember something. I don't remember that in my house.
0: That was before our time, for sure.
1: But I think it's important to point out here, like, it was our grandparents that were trained on Crisco.
0: Yeah.
1: And my great-grandmother used Crisco for everything. And this is the thing, because we were talking about this earlier. Once you go through one generation, the next generation has no concept of how to make biscuits without Crisco, because that's how grandma did it.
0: So
1: that's just how you do it, right? Mm-hmm. But there was a time before Crisco, and people made biscuits. How'd they make them? They didn't use Crisco.
0: Animal lard.
1: Right. So my point is, it doesn't take very long for... And Americans have a short memory anyway on a lot of things. We were talking about this because of, like, the daylight savings time. You know, we just went on daylight savings time. So it's all over X right now. Should we, you know, a lot of the senators are jockeying for permanent daylight saving sunshine or whatever bull there. I think it's ridiculous.
0: That's twist nature by faking an hour.
1: But
0: because we humans are in charge of the universe. Did you know that?
1: But apparently they want us to go on daylight savings time and stay there, which I'm sure a lot of people are thinking then there's just going to be daylight in the evening until 9 o'clock every day. But we should be looking at what's best for the circadian rhythm of humans. Okay. And that's not being on daylight savings time. But the point I was making by bringing that up is apparently, and I didn't know this because I was like six at the time, so I don't remember it, but apparently

0: it, or no, we did it. We went to daylight savings time for a while because it was sold up. This is what we need to do to save oil. You know,
1: this is in the wintertime when it wasn't on already?
0: I don't know the thinking behind it, but they did it, and it was apparently a disaster.
1: I'll have to look that one up.
0: And so they did it for a little while, and then they went back again. Now, people want to say, well, we need daylight savings for the farmers. The farmers don't give a flying flip. The cows get milked whether it's day or night or dark or light.
1: Right. They're on their own schedule, right, which is tied to the universe via the solar time, which a big old orb in the sky is not going to listen to what we have to tell it.
0: So, but what I would say is it is important to you as a human, like Homo sapien species. The circadian rhythm is important to your body. So being divorced from the sun because we have lights now and we can stay up all night if we want to and do all the things, it means we can do it. It doesn't mean we should do it. And we need to gravitate to light in the morning and then, you know, dark at whatever time that is, and then you go to bed shortly after that. Because we're not supposed to be staying up till 1 a.m. just because we have lights and can do it. That's really not healthy for us. And I mean, there's research out there that people who work night shift on a regular basis, they don't live as long.
1: When I've gone camping with Dylan and Logan, our sons, I've always kind of found it funny that when the sun goes down, we all get tired and go to bed.
0: Right.
1: This is natural.
0: Right. So.
1: And then when the sun comes up at 5, because it's in the summertime, we get up.
0: Yeah.
1: It's funny.
0: So this is my political thing for the day. Just say no to Save Our Sunshine Act or whatever stupid thing they're calling it. I'm with.
1: Save Our Science Act, please.
0: I'm with.
1: Solar.
0: I'm with the stick with standard. That's the closest we can get to like the natural way it should be. I am for the not changing. I'm all for this going back and forth. Arizona doesn't do it, and they manage to survive. So the rest of us could be like that, too. Because I hate daylight savings time. I feel like I'm hungover for a week. And I don't even have to go to work, so.
1: Back to oils just for a moment. Vegetable oils is what I remember hearing it called.
0: They like to say seed oil now because they think that sounds more natural.
1: So, like the article that we've been kind of referencing here, the very first thing out of the gate, until recently, most Americans have never heard the term, quote, seed oils, unquote, even though they've likely cooked with and consumed them for decades. Now, I would say you have to be pretty ignorant to not know that it's from some kind of grain or seed.
0: Well, I think they do have a point when they say, well, but this is the flaw in their argument. They want to say because people have been using it forever. Okay, so apparently, I mean, I'm 56, so I guess I'm old now. People have been using it for 50 years or however, you know. So they're trying to say that because we've been using it forever, that it's okay.
1: It's long been staples in many home kitchens, they say here.
0: I mean, we used to have lead paint, too. Are we just going to... I don't really understand the point there. Just because we've been... I mean, people used to smoke. We were talking about this the other day. Everybody smoked. When we were younger, all our parents' generation, everybody smoked. I mean, you can go back and you can look at old magazine advertisements. There's literally Dr. Smith chooses Camels for his after dinner relaxation. Camels was a cigarette brand, if you didn't know that already. So my point is, just because just because we did it for however long, or it was acceptable in society for however long, doesn't mean it's still okay. It might mean that it is okay, but that in itself is not a reason. Because we've been using it, that is not the reason that's okay.
1: What is the hateful eight? You ever heard that term?

0: Yeah, I mean, that's basically, there's eight oils. I don't know if I can remember them all. So it'll be soy, corn, canola. Do they count cottonseed, rice bran? Sunflower is frequently sold as healthy. I wouldn't do that. Safflower, same thing. What's the last one? Did I say rice bran?
1: Yeah.
0: Cottonseed, maybe, was one of them.
1: Okay. Obviously, it's a list of various ones that are easy to produce and sell.
0: Right. But what I would say about that, instead of thinking, like saying, I'll never remember all those eight, instead of trying to remember what you shouldn't eat, you know, the biggest thing is cooking. So you want to think about, you don't want to cook with a liquid oil. If you're cooking, I would go with tallow, I would go with butter, I would go with ghee, I would go with lard, good old bacon grease, you can't beat that. Makes your eggs taste really good in the morning.
1: Makes it easy to clean up too. It's fabulous how it works. A little of that and some butter.
0: Olive oil, I would not recommend cooking with it because it doesn't have a high enough smoke point. Avocado oil, it has a good high smoke point, but the problem with avocado oil and olive oil in the marketplace is you're usually not getting 100% avocado oil or 100%
1: that's
0: right.
1: So
0: olive oil.
1: The labeling in this country is what?
0: I'm sorry?
1: The labeling.
0: Oh, yeah. We don't, which is another thing we have to have change, is we do not have, we have to have transparency in labeling, which we currently don't have. So right now you can call yourself avocado oil if you only have 40% of your oil in that bottle comes from an avocado. So the other 60% could be soybean oil, corn oil, whatever blend.
1: Is this the same for olive as well?
0: Yes.
1: So you see, well, I mean, does extra virgin count for anything? Like an extra virgin bottle of olive oil?
0: I wouldn't.
1: You can't rely on that being.
0: You can't rely on anything. Now, I use, I have olive oil in the house, but I don't really use it just because there's not a lot of things I eat that I would use that for. If I were going to make like maybe a vinaigrette, but I literally try and get olive oil from Italy because they have different rules over there. Now, if you see olive oil that's like olive oil from California, Tunisia, Italy, okay, that's a blend. You're not getting olive oil. You're getting some whatever. But no, you have to keep up. I mean, like if you're like, I really like avocado oil and I really want to use it. Okay, well, you got to keep up with the research that every year tests all the different avocado oils out there to let you know which one is actually real avocado oil.
1: So there's a third party independent just buying off the shelf and doing a testing.
0: I don't know the name of it, but I do know for the last couple years, if you're looking for a brand, Chosen avocado oil has passed the test. All the other ones didn't. Even the California oil, 100% from California. No, it failed. It's a blend. And see, this is the thing, going back to they should have to tell us that. And then we can decide if we want to buy it or not.
1: But yeah,
0: They're rigging.
1: Give us choice.
0: They're rigging the game.
1: They don't want us to have choice.
0: Right. They're rigging the game.
1: Eat your pond weeds, Max. Remember that book? Eat your food, peasant.
0: Yeah. And I mean, that all this goes into it, it all plays into there is a narrative being drilled down onto the public at large about a plant-based diet, which seed oils can conform to a plant-based diet. Okay. There's a reason they don't want us eating animal-based products, okay? And it's before you say, well, they're trying to save the planet. That's a bunch of crap, okay? Because that's just about money. We're old enough to remember in the 70s, it was the next ice age, and then it was the hole in the ozone layer, and then it was the acid rain, and then it was the oceans are rising. I mean, every 10 years it's something. And the answer is always more money. Yes. But back to the, I think in the particular article you were referencing about seed oils, is that all you have to do is look at the statistics. It's the same statistics that proves that meat does not, in fact, cause diabetes. Okay? Meat consumption, as well as butter consumption, but is lower than it has ever been. Animal-based protein. Lower than it's ever been. Okay? But yet, illness, okay, the graph correlates illness rising with these other things. Seed oil consumption would be one of them. Sugar consumption would be another one. High carbohydrate intake, high carbohydrate diet, that would be another one.
1: Yeah, I see the, from 1960 till now, total red meat is basically per capita, I guess, pounds or whatever. It was like 133 in 1960. It kind of peaked in the 80s. Actually, it kind of goes back and forth between beef and pork. And then ever since then, to the 2025 forecast is 109. Not a lot less, but definitely less. It doesn't correlate with what they claim is eating more meat
0: is making us sick.
1: We're getting sicker and we're eating less meat now.
0: Right. And so I would just kind of like reverse that to bring it back to seed oils. If, as the good doctor says, everyone knows seed oil is good for you. We've been using it for so long now and it's fine. There's nothing wrong with it. Okay. Then why is everybody sicker?
1: Right. All this data is available online. It's pretty easy to get at.
0: But there is a concerted effort and a concerted effort to get people to not eat animal-based food. Now, I know what I think about that, but I will just say that when the powers that be are hanging out in Davos, they're not eating peas and carrots. They're eating the finest Wagyu beef you could $100 a pound stuff. Okay? They're not practicing what they preach. Okay? They're not going without. They're not eating a plant-based diet. They're not sacrificing. They're not...
1: They've made it kind of clear that they treat themselves as an elite class that shouldn't follow the rules.
0: That's true. And
1: they're trying to make sure that all of us work for them.
0: All you have to do is look at history. But I do think, and this is like getting off into a whole nother topic, but I think the globalists, the WEF crowd, whatever you want to call them, I think they don't care that they've showed their hand. I think they think they're at a point in history where they just don't need as many of us useless eaters anymore. And so they don't care. And I mean, all you have to do is look at, you know, Americans are horrible about keeping up with world events. And part of that is by design. But you should look into how much farmland is being confiscated in places like the Netherlands. They're literally taking away people's food supply. Not just, they're taking away people's land and their ability to grow. Okay, what do you think is going to happen when less food is produced?
1: Famine.
0: Yeah, it's not pretty. But if you want to think about it, if you think cows are a problem on the planet, cows are like the planet. how a cow, what a cow can do. He can take something that we don't eat and turn it into something we can eat, like the cow.
1: Mm-hmm.
0: It's literally how the planet functions.
1: One of the nature shows that I enjoy watching was basically referred to grazing animals on the Sahara, not Sahara, in Africa.
0: Mm-hmm.
1: Basically, he said they're converting vegetation into protein.
0: Right. And
1: for
0: so
1: the carnivores to eat.
0: Right. And so this is why it's another important thing for you to understand. Protein sources from plants are absolutely inferior to protein sources from animals. And the human species, I will say, is an omnivore. We can eat lots of different things. We evolved that way. If you believe in evolution, you look at the Paleolithic record. Okay. But the facts are, carbohydrates are not essential for humans. Now, we enjoy them. Our bodies can convert them to energy and use them and all the things. But they are not needed, okay? Fats are. You hear about all the, you know, this is another big lie about cholesterol bad for you and stop eating fat and eat low fat. That is like the worst information humanity's ever gotten. You have to have fat to function or you're going to have dementia. It's straight up what's going to happen. And then protein. You have to have amino acids. You have to have protein. Which is why so many vegans stop being vegan, because they feel awful eventually. Eventually, their body revolts and says, we can't do this anymore because you're not giving us what we need. So, and then back to what I was saying, plant protein, you know, you can't eat enough peas to get the amount of protein that you need that you can get from a piece of steak or a piece of fish or a piece of pork even. And I would even say chicken. And chicken is not like my favorite. Like, I think it's like the, like if I were choosing protein to eat, I wouldn't pick chicken at all. It's like my last choice. But it's definitely better than whatever pea protein you're trying to consume or whatever plant protein you're trying to consume.
1: You think industry is going to follow up with RFK's edicts? I mean, I see here that, I guess, the mere discussion of the seed oils has caused some food makers to strip it from their products. We'll see.
0: Well, I don't believe that's happening.
1: And then restaurants like, quote, the salad chain Sweetgreen have removed them from their menus, which, okay, removed what from your menus, but I'm assuming some food makers see the writing on the wall, at least for the next 2 years, if not four, and are just maneuvering appropriately.
0: Well, we'll see, because it's costly to make changes for anyone. I mean, I get that. And I would say, you know, there have been a few restaurants out there who have announced, oh, we're going to all beef tallow. I think Steak and Shake was one of them who were like, oh, we're just using beef tallow. Okay, well, some people did some looking into that. And what they're doing is they're pre-frying their French fries in something else.
1: And
0: then they're finishing them in tallow. Okay, well, that's cheating. That's not really what we want. Okay, so, you know, so you have to, and but this is why it's, and I don't think a lot of people, I mean, I've said before, I feel like this is our best chance to get anything changed, because we have people there who I do think have best interests at heart. And that's why I also feel like if it doesn't happen now, it's not going to happen. And people need to understand just how much money is involved, because people scream about how much money big oil uses to lobby Congress five times what big oil uses is big pharma. I have no idea how much agriculture spends, but it's no small amount.
1: Bhattacharya has come a long way, hasn't he?
0: Yeah. Good for him. Sweetest form of revenge.
1: Any final thoughts? We have about 2 minutes left.
0: I just guess I want to reiterate, just eat real food. Think about it. Think about it, the JERF diet. Just eat real food. If you have a metabolic condition or you have a, you know, diabetes, if you have all these things, I want you to know you can impact them dramatically through what you eat or what you don't eat. Don't feel like you don't have any control. Don't feel like, and I mean, question your doctor. Not everything your doctor is telling you is legit. He should have to back it up. And if he gets mad that you asked a question, that should tell you everything you need to know. He's supposed to be your partner and your advocate, not your boss. And not every doctor out there is bad, but, you know, I've learned enough information. I can look at my blood work. I don't need to go to a primary care doctor. I wouldn't recommend that for everyone. That's not everyone. But they should at least explain to you. Like, if they want you to go on a medication, they should have to explain why. And they should be able to give you statistics as to why. And I think most people will find that the more they ask questions, the more you will find out just what your doctor doesn't really know.
1: Mm-hmm. Yes.
0: And you might be shocked. So eat real food. Give your kids real food. Your kids are growing and developing. Your kids need real food. They don't need granola bars and peanut butter and cereal and cookies and crackers and mac and cheese and fruit snacks and fruit juice and kids' go-gurt yogurt and toaster pastries and Pop-Tarts. They don't need that crap.
1: Well, that's great, Kimberly. Thank you so much for an update on what's going on. Have a great week, everyone. 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

0: Good evening, ladies and gentlemen. Welcome to the Hal Turner Show, live from metropolitan New York City in the United States of America, coming to you on global high-frequency radio stations, WBCQ, WRMI, and WWCR. 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We talk about news and issues of the day on this show. More often than not, news that the mass media simply doesn't report. If you'd like to call this show to express your opinion about news, the telephone number you can dial, country code 1-201-771-3013. Today is the 25th day of July, 2024. Begin tonight with an update on a story that I broke last night regarding NORAD intercepting both Russian and Chinese bombers off the Alaska coast. The U.S. confirmed that the interception yesterday marks the first time in history that both Russia and China approached the U.S. coast with nuclear-capable, long-range strategic bombers. Now, I broadcast this on the radio show last night, and shortly after I did, a whole slew of other media outlets began reporting it as well. So it looks to me like you got it here first. Video came out showing Joe Biden's national address from the Oval Office. Took place yesterday. Was broadcast live at 8 o'clock p.m. Eastern Time. Well, looking at the video left me with several impressions, but something caught my eye and I had to look a little closer. Joe Biden was wearing a watch on his left wrist, and the face of the watch was visible in the video broadcast. Now, the video came on live at 8 o'clock p.m. Eastern Time, but Biden's watch showed 6 o'clock. Eastern Time. Turns out the man is so frail, so dementia-addled, and as such, so risky to put out in public, that the White House and the Democrats once again lied to the American people. Biden's live address last night was not live. It was recorded. And the watch on his left wrist proves they recorded it 2 hours before the broadcast actually aired. You know, ladies and gentlemen, what's really going on here with Joe Biden and his deteriorating health is very much more dark and disturbing than most people can even imagine. We are living in a time when the very people we have hired to serve us blatantly lie to us. The very people charged with protecting our way of life are wrecking it intentionally. And they lie at the drop of a hat. In fact, just about everything they do seems to me to be smoke and mirrors, lies, deceit. This needs to stop. If President Biden is so off the mark that he can't even be trusted to give a brief, live, televised address, then I ask again, who is it that's actually running the country? because it seems to me it certainly is not Joe Biden. And that is a hell of a thing to have to conclude in a nation that is, at least for the time being, the most powerful nation on earth. If our president is so frail, so addled by dementia and health trouble, that he can't even be relied upon to do a live, brief, televised announcement from the Oval Office, then who is it that is actually running this country? And how dare they? How dare they conceal that our president is unable to discharge the duties of his office and then go on about their business conducting government the way they think appropriate? Nobody voted for them. They didn't come out in public to the American people and say, if I get in, I am going to run things this way and that way and do this thing and do this other thing. No. They are hidden behind the scenes. They do not have the consent of the American people to be making policy, to be carrying out actions worldwide, especially as it relates to military actions, and yet they're doing it anyway. Who the hell do these people think they are? Well, we got an idea about who they think they are off the website Amazon.com today. A seller using the Amazon.com website is offering dead Trump t-shirts. I kid you not. A seller on Amazon posted for sale t-shirts and hoodies which said, quote, "The only good Trump is a dead one," unquote. In the description of these items, potential buyers were told that they're great for moms and dads or for a special occasion. And they were offered at various prices. $19.99 for Amazon Prime customers. As you might imagine, the offering of these products for sale sparked massive outrage, and Amazon.com received a tsunami of complaints. And they were told by very many Amazon Prime customers that either Amazon pulled this garbage off their website or the Amazon Prime customers were going to cancel their Prime accounts. Some people put their complaints publicly on social media, and they cited Amazon's terms of service. Among the top items, don't post threatening or inflammatory content. Don't post content that expresses, encourages, or promotes hatred or intolerance against others. Well, it wasn't very long at all until Amazon took action. To their credit, Amazon.com took down this particular seller's items. And anybody who tries to search for that seller's items gets a sorry, we couldn't find that page notice on the internet. Now, whether there are others of the same type being offered for sale on Amazon is not known to me. But here's the point of this sentiment. The political left wing here in the United States is open about its murderous intent. One of them tried to murder Donald Trump. A slew of them had come out that day and then in the days and weeks after saying that it was too bad that the assassin didn't carry out his mission. And now we see t-shirts and hoodies being offered for sale saying the quote, "The only good Trump is a dead one," unquote. the political left wing here in the United States is now overt and open about its murderous intent. What's amazing in all of this is their phony claim about being tolerant, about embracing diversity. The people who talk about tolerance and embracing diversity are, in most cases, but probably not all, complete frauds. Because it is their ilk, those pushing tolerance and diversity, they're out here in public claiming it's too bad the assassin missed, it's too bad Trump survived, and of course these t-shirts and hoodies that say, quote, the only good Trump is a dead one, unquote. This is the political left wing here in the United States, ladies and gentlemen. Let me try to guide you a little bit as to what they really are all about. The political left wing in the United States, whether they call themselves Democrats, socialists, or liberals, or progressives, these are the new Bolsheviks. The same breed of murderous usurpers that undertook the Russian Revolution in 1917 are back. They're back here in the United States of America. They infest many countries in Western Europe. The political left wing is the return of the Bolsheviks. And let me tell you what, folks. There is no greater evil in political ideology than Bolshevism and the movements it inspired. Marxism, communism, Zionism. These are, in fact, the most destructive, murderous ideologies in the history of human existence. Go on Wikipedia, type in the search term, death toll of communism. You'll get some articles that come up that will cite for you with historical references that upwards of 100 million people around this planet were outright murdered by communism. No other political ideology in the history of human existence has flat out murdered as many people as communism. And all of it stems from the same political and human filth. The people who invented communism were filth. The people who promote communism, socialism, Marxism are filth because their entire belief system, all of it, is based on envy, covetousness, and jealousy. They don't want anybody to get ahead in front of anybody else. They say, oh, we want equality. They don't want equality of success. They want equality of misery. And that misery is precisely what communism, Marxism, socialism, Zionism create. Misery. What we have in the political left wing here in the United States of America is the second coming of the Bolshevik Revolution, These people are, in fact, human filth. Especially the ones that are on corporate boards of directors. Human filth. If they espouse these communist, socialist, Marxist, diversity, tolerance, equality. That is all subterfuge to disguise the fact that they are the most vicious, murderous people on earth.
1: Imagine if I told you that an earthquake was going to hit tomorrow right where you live. That it would be 6.5 in magnitude with aftershocks occurring twice 25 minutes apart. 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But what if it does? 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

9:16 p.m. here in the East Coast of the United States, metropolitan New York City. Hal Turner back with you. So after President Biden gave his live address to the nation last night, explaining why he wasn't seeking the presidency, an interesting thing happened outside the Oval Office. Outside the Oval Office, there is a an external walkway that runs along the side of the building. It is covered, you know, by a roof, and there are white pillars holding that up. And there's a door to the Oval Office to walk directly in from that walkway. Well, in quote marks, Joe Biden came out of that door with Jill and some staffers, and there were a bunch of people cheering, presumably government staff folks, as Joe Biden came out of the back door of the Oval Office. But there's a problem. This Joe Biden was about 8 inches taller than Jill. Noticeably taller. Well, Joe and Jill are about the same height. And you want to hear the voice on this version of Joe Biden. Strong and clear. So it's not just that they are lying to the American people with their not live, live broadcasts. They are apparently using a stand-in or two for Joe Biden in the White House itself. And this is all part and parcel of this Bolsheviks version 2.0. I realized today that Joe Biden was installed through a stolen election, and you know I have always said right from the day of the election in 2020 that it was stolen. Joe Biden was installed to carry out the destruction of the United States of America from within. That's why they stole the election. To carry out the controlled destruction of our way of life. They needed a patsy. They needed somebody who couldn't muster the mental strength to say no to them. And when they stole the election and the patsy got in, they've been running things in such a way as to shred the fabric of our society and of our systems. While this was being carried out from inside, we had how many food processing plants here in the United States suffer fires or explosions? Over 100. We had Joe Biden pretty much empty our strategic petroleum reserve. It's supposed to have 700 million barrels of oil. It has less than 100 million right now. They have engaged our troops over in Europe. They've been trying desperately to pick World War III fight with Russia, but do it in a way where they can blame Russia. They have been wrecking our banks. They have been cutting off credit to industry. They have caused such inflation that everyday average Americans are now finding it hard to put food on their table. All of this, all of it, is planned. This is Bolshevik Revolution 2.0. That's what this is.
Now, I have watched for a long time, and I have said on this show that our country, our society, our way of life is under so much attack on so many levels that it is almost unimaginable to me. And I watched a video today from Ukraine. There's a singer over in Ukraine, Dmitry Ordnoroshenko. Dmitry Ordnoroshenko. He's having a concert over there in Ukraine. And during his concert, this young guy, this young Ukrainian, looks to be in his 20s, maybe early 30s, called for the killing of Orthodox priests in Ukraine. Now, of course, over there, nothing will happen to him for this. They might even give him a medal. And then Russia's special military operation will continue because it is widespread in Ukraine that such things are encouraged in that country. And what coward this guy is, this Dmitry Ordnoroshenko, calling for the killing of Orthodox priests. It's easy to kill a priest. They're unarmed. Why doesn't this guy go to the front? This brave boy that's up on stage calling for priests to be murdered in Ukraine. He wants to kill people. Why doesn't he go to the front and face the Russian army? Because this little skinny little femboy knows what had happened. And listeners to this show know for the longest time, I have supported what Russia is doing because Russia is right. Russia is justified. NATO broke its promise to Russia, which is codified in the minutes of official meetings in the Kremlin with U.S. Secretary of State James Baker, carried a personal message from U.S. President George Herbert Walker Bush, the father, saying that if the Soviet Union would allow East Germany and West Germany to reunify, NATO will not move one inch eastward. It's in the British archives, it's in the American archives, it's in the Russian archives from the Soviet Union. Bill Clinton got into office, and that promise went right out the window. We not only moved one inch eastward, we moved 1,000 kilometers eastward. But at the time, Russia was recovering from 75 plus years of communist filth, and they weren't in a position to challenge what NATO was doing by expanding to Latvia, Lithuania, Estonia, Poland, Hungary, Romania, etc., etc., etc. So the Russians had to suck it up and take it. And then back around 2012, we went after Ukraine. The United States and Europe proposed to Ukrainian President Viktor Yanukovych that Ukraine should leave the Russian sphere of influence and join the European sphere of influence, become part of NATO, and it would cause prosperity in Ukraine, and there would be protection from NATO, et cetera, et cetera, et cetera. Yanukovych said this is a big move. Ukraine is very, very close to Russia. We have very good relations with them. And I got to talk to a lot of people to decide if we're going to make a move like this. And the U.S. and EU said, fine, you know, talk to who you want. But let's set a date, a solid date, for you to tell us yes or no. And they set that date. It was in 2014. The date comes. The U.S. and EU go back to Yanukovych, and he said, I've talked to my people, I've talked to my government ministers, I've talked to captains of industry. We have to tell you thanks, but no thanks. Ukraine is going to stay with Russia. Well, that was an answer that they weren't going to accept. And the United States and the European Union began financing, fomenting, and facilitating riots in Ukraine that escalated to such fury and damage that the Ukrainian government was overthrown. Yanukovych had to flee the country. The Ukrainian government collapsed.
And who was right there to finance new candidates? The United States. Newland, right? What's her name? Victoria or Gloria Newland? Victoria Newland, U.S. State Department. Now, this broad is so stupid, this Newland broad is so stupid that she conducted a conference call on an insecure line that was intercepted by Russian intelligence. And on the call, she's discussing who the U.S. wants to be prime minister, who the U.S. wants to be president, who's going to get this other job. And on that call, most of you will remember this, somebody in the call raised what the EU wants, and Newland said, quote, fuck the EU. We're the ones spent $5 billion to do this, or words to that effect. She got caught. And why did they want Ukraine to come in? They want to put American missiles into Ukraine. And the Russians have known about this since like 2008, 2009. And the Russians said, we cannot have American missiles in Ukraine. They would have a 5 to 10 minute flight time to Moscow. They would have a 5 to 10 minute flight time to our strategic missile silos. This is an existential threat. Russia cannot allow this. No. And NATO said, screw you. Ukraine is a sovereign country. They can do what they want. And so Russia said to Ukraine, look, you can't do this. We've got great relations. There's no way you can do this. Don't do this. Ukraine said, we're a sovereign country. We can do what we want. So the Russians tried diplomatic means to get ironclad, legally enforceable security guarantees through treaties. They submitted the treaty. The West laughed at it, mocked it, rhetorically threw it in the garbage can in about 4 hours. That was December 2021. January 2022, Russia submitted the treaty proposal again, only this time they said, if Russia cannot get legally enforceable, ironclad security guarantees by diplomatic means, we will achieve them by military or military technical means. And they had that treaty delivered to the White House, to the Champs-Élysées Palace in Paris, to number 10 Downing Street, to all the leaders of all the NATO countries. Well, they waited about 2 weeks and laughed at the treaty and rhetorically threw in the garbage again. That was January 2022. In February 2022, Russia called Ukraine and told them, you have 5 hours to agree not to join NATO and not to let American missiles on your territory. Ukraine hung up the phone. They called the U.S. State Department and the British Home Office, both of which told Ukraine, ignore the Russians. When the 5 hours passed and Ukraine did not agree, Russia waited 2 more hours. And then they sent the Russian army across the Ukrainian border. And the West screamed, oh my God, this is unprovoked aggression. Oh my God! It wasn't unprovoked. It was provoked for years. And that's why I support what Russia's doing. Because quite clearly the goal of NATO is to surround Russia with NATO allies, load them all up with missiles, so that one day they can pick up the phone and tell whoever's running Russia, either you surrender your country right now, or we're going to destroy you off the face of the earth. The Russians are not stupid. They see this is where it's going, and they're standing up for themselves. God bless them. I don't want my country operating like this. I want my version of America back.

9:34 p.m. here in Metro New York City. Hal Turner back with you. You know, this is not a religious radio show. I'm not a preacher. I'm not a reverend. I'm not a priest. I'm 62 years old, and I can tell you, I have sinned with the best of them. I'm not proud of it, but it's true. And as I get older, I look back, shame and guilt. And I was thinking today when I was reporting to you about that Ukrainian singer, Dmitry Odnoroshenko, during his concert calling for Ukrainians to kill Orthodox priests. We wrestle not against flesh and blood, but against powers and principalities. Isn't that what the Old Testament says? The Bible. And you know, people can make fun and mock the Old Testament all they want. I think it's much better to learn it

It is the Bible, the Old Testament, even the New Testament is attacked and twisted by the same entity that feeds and controls Netanyahu. We wrestle not against flesh and blood, but against powers and principalities. You know, if the Bible was just folklore or fairy tales, Netanyahu wouldn't bother citing it so often in his speech when he talked about the land that, you know, the Jews have inhabited for all eternity. The God of Abraham, Isaac, and Jacob, it's quoted in the Bible, right? If it was just folklore or fairy tales, he wouldn't bother. What's going on is a psyop, right? With Israel claiming they're the victims all the time. With Marxists, socialists, liberals, progressives claiming they're tolerant, they embrace diversity, except if you disagree with them, they bare their fangs and claws. This is all a psyop, all right, but it's not a psyop by humans. It is a psyop by the evil one. The evil is using humans as agents. And that's what principalities means when the Bible tells us we wrestle not against flesh and blood, but against powers and principalities. Those of you who are not Bible believing, that's between you and God. But be careful what you mock. Be careful what you accept or reject. And the reason you need to be careful, think about this. Nothing in this country or this world has been the same since COVID. Weren't you appalled by what you witnessed human beings doing over COVID? Telling people if you didn't have a vaccine, you couldn't go to work anymore. Fired from your job. If you didn't take the vax and show proof, you couldn't go to a Broadway show. You couldn't go to a movie theater or a bowling alley or a music concert or a sporting event. They wanted those of us like me who refused to take that experimental mRNA injection. They wanted me carted off and held in a camp. Aren't you appalled by what you witnessed humans doing to each other? It was almost choreographed as a singularity. It was happening all over the world. It's a big psyop, all right, but not by humans. Evil is using humans as agents. We wrestle not against flesh and blood, but against powers and principalities. And let me tell you, if you don't know it already, evil is a power. It is real. And we are seeing it in the destruction of the fabric of American society, the destruction of the American economic system, the destruction of the American food production system. All this is deliberate. And if we, the people, do not take deliberate action to confront and put a stop to this, we will be living on a slave planet in a matter of a few short years. All right, it's 9:40 p.m. I have reported the news I wanted to report. I have spoken the opinions I wanted to give. Now I'm going to clear the phone lines of the people who called in just to listen. Those phone lines are clear, and I'm going to open the phones to all of you. If you'd like to call in and talk about the news or any of my commentary, you are welcome to do so. The telephone number you can dial,

0: country code 1-201-771-3013. While I am waiting for people to call in, I want to update you on this final week of July. As you know, we do fundraising in the final week of every month because this show has no commercial advertisers. 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It takes about $8,900 a month to fund this endeavor. Started the fundraising 2 days ago. At this hour, there have been 88 donations totaling $3,094.24. All right, so let's just say $3,100. Well, we are still $5,800 short. Now, there's 6 days left in the month, and I know that donations are going to continue to come in. But I wanted to give you this update, and I realized after I got off the air last night, I had promised to give my postal mailing address during the show, and I did, but I did it at the second hour, which is not carried by WWCR in Nashville on 7520. So grab pen and paper, please, so I can give you my postal mailing address, those of you listening by radio, because I rely on your support to pay the very large airtime costs to be on three worldwide radio stations, a total of five transmitters. That's how we reach almost 100 countries around the world. And I know times are tough. None of us has a lot of money to spare. But if you have only a little, give only a little. Throw a couple of bucks in an envelope and mail it. The mailing address is Hal, H-A-L, Turner, T-U-R-N-E-R, Post Office Box 421. And the city is North Bergen, B-E-R-G-E-N, New Jersey. The postal code 07047, USA. Those of you around the world outside the United States can put currency from your country in the envelope. It will get here. It won't get stolen. And you can mail it. Again, the address, Hal Turner, P.O. Box 421, North Bergen, New Jersey, 07047, USA. And with that, I will go to the telephones. Hello, caller, you're on the air. Who are you? Where are you calling from?
1: Yeah, hi, Hal. It's Ron from Connecticut.
0: Hey, what's up?
1: Hey, I just wanted to ask you a question and make two very short points so you can get the other people on. Did you see the interview of the guy in the skin suit after the news spiel there last night?
0: No.
1: Okay. The guy who purported to be Joe Biden, they asked him, are you a Zionist? And he said, yes, I'm a Christian Zionist.
0: He said that?
1: On NBC. Yes, well, he did.
0: You know that's an impossible thing to be?
1: I know it is.
0: Because a Zionist, those are the Talmud people. They use the Talmud, not the Torah. Right. And in the Talmud, it describes Jesus as being in hell, boiling in a vat of hot excrement.
1: So semen.
0: And semen, right. So you cannot be a Christian and be a Zionist. The two things are incompatible because Zionism and their Talmud think Jesus is in hell boiling in a vat of hot excrement and semen. You can't.
1: Yep.
0: You cannot be a Zionist if you're a Christian. And if you have deluded yourself for many years thinking you can, get your head out of your butt, get right with the Lord, and stop backing that murderous ideology. What else, Ron?
1: Absolutely. The other thing, two other things quickly. There's a book out. It's called The Naked Communist. I ask that all of your listeners read it because it gives out the protocols to which this country is to be overtaken. And as far as a lot of people in the know have said, all those protocols have been met to date. And thirdly is when you were saying about 100 or so of these businesses were all burned to the ground, when you take in not only the chicken farms, the dairy farms, the egg farms, the pharmaceutical plants, the ammunition plants, the chemical plants that are necessary for our modern lifestyle, all of those things, including farms, amount to 1,493 destructive fires in the last 3 years.
0: Unparalleled in the history of the country.
1: Unparalleled.
0: Ron in Connecticut, Thanks for calling in. Hello, Cole, you're on the air. Who are you? Where are you calling from?
2: Yes, hello, Hal. Chance in West Virginia. I didn't want to call again, but you mentioned these doubles, and this is extremely weird about these Biden doubles. You know, I'm pretty much convinced that they're going to drop the hammer down on us all very soon. I really do. I think that what's going on behind closed doors is such a huge, elaborate psyop that most people wouldn't believe it, even if it were exposed to them. You know, Hal, I heard that from three or four radio personalities that Biden died, right, in either 2017 or 2019, I can't recall, and it was kept on the QT, you know, because of his name familiarity they wanted to use, and that I think they had these Biden doubles trained and waiting in the wings for a long time prior for just this particular time. Now, I know it sounds crazy and bizarre, but they pull these elaborate mind screws and psyops on us all the time, that I wouldn't be surprised if that was the case. Your comment, Hal?
0: Well, I've made my position clear on that. It's clear to me they're using body doubles. Heck, I've seen video of guy giving a speech after the Trump debate. His silicone mask was peeling off from around his eyes. It's outright fakes.
2: We're going to see 1917 Russia right here on our own soil, I believe, very soon.
0: I hope not. Chance in West Virginia. Thanks for calling. Hello, Cole. You're on the air. Who are you calling from?
3: Yeah, this is Mike from the mountains.
0: Mike from the mountains. Welcome.
3: Yeah, I got a question for you. What time did the Bidens walk out of the White House yesterday?
0: Well, I know it was nighttime. So,
3: isn't she in Paris?
0: I can't answer that. I don't know. I saw her on the video.
3: I listened to a radio broadcast that said that she was in Paris getting ready to open up the Olympics for the United States.
0: I don't know. I'd have to look. But bear in mind, this was, you know, last night, so I don't know. Maybe she flew overnight to Paris. I don't know.
3: On a broom, probably. Question I got is, they keep talking about artificial intelligence, and isn't artificial intelligence been in the White House since January 6th of 2021?
0: That is an argument that some people might make. Yep, your interesting point there.
3: All right, well, I thank you very much for reporting, and you do real good.
0: Mike in the mountains.
3: God bless you, sir.
0: Thanks so much for calling in. Have a good night. Hello, caller. You're on the air. Who are you? Where are you calling from?
4: Hi, Al. This is Gio from Pennsylvania.
0: Gio in Pennsylvania. What's up?
4: I just wanted to comment on something that you reported previously about the Russians moving part of their businesses out west.
0: State-owned businesses have to submit a plan to the Kremlin by October 1st for the relocation of their facilities to the Urals, to Siberia, or to the Far East, and they have to submit that plan by October 1st.
4: Right. So this is what people really need to understand about that, is that when you take part of your economy and you basically switch it around or move it to left, right, up, down, whatever, underground, you are messing with your internal logistics. You are inconveniencing people when they're doing that. So that means, that speaks to how serious the Russians are about this whole thing. They expect the western part of the country to either be invaded or bombed or whatever. And that speaks to their level of seriousness. And I'm sorry to say, it's way more serious than we are at home. And you don't do things like that unless you are absolutely sure. You need to move those people out of the way because you're going to need them.
0: Well, Gio, this, what you've just remarked was proven. The only other country to ever do this, and the only time it was ever done before, was in the Soviet Union when Joseph Stalin saw that the Nazis had invaded Russia, and he ordered all the state-owned businesses to rip up their stuff and move it west immediately. And they did, because they needed to stretch out the supply lines for the invading German army so that they could attack them longer before they were able to hit Russia's manufacturing base. So the fact that Vladimir Putin has issued him an order to all state-owned businesses in Russia, the order came out yesterday or the day before, whenever I reported it, telling them they are to submit plans by October 1st for relocating their business either to the Urals region, to the Siberian region, or to the Far East region, and those plans have to be submitted by October 1st. This is deadly, deadly serious stuff. The Russians
4: Absolutely.
0: Know. The Russians know their country is likely to get invaded and or nuked, and they are now taking steps to deal with that.
4: Exactly.
0: Anything else?
4: Exactly. No, that's it. Just keep doing what you're doing. Thank you for telling the truth on the air, man. Yeah. I really appreciate it.
0: Gio in Pennsylvania, have a good night. I have one caller on hold. Number to dial, 201-771-3013. Hello, caller. You're on the air. Who are you? Where are you calling from?
5: Nancy from Pennsylvania.
0: I'm sorry, what was your name?
5: Nancy from Pennsylvania.
0: Nancy in Pennsylvania. Welcome to the show.
5: Hi, Hal. Hey, I just want to thank you for being a courageous watchman and for citing Ephesians 6, that we wrestle not against flesh and blood. And that's the truth. What is really ticking me off, and I've lost a lot of friends, is people in what Steve Quayle calls evangelifish can't seem to differentiate between deep state Israel and America and the real people. Huh. And I think that's a real problem. And Brian Shelhavy of Health Impact News has done a really good timeline if somebody wants to do it, but it's not an easy read. Also, you know what? It makes me want to cry when I hear God Bless America.
0: Uh-huh.
5: And I love my country, hate what the government's doing.
0: Yeah.
5: But people don't realize how people, and I'm a PK, so I'm just saying, people don't realize that God cannot bless America until, because repentance always precedes restoration.
0: Yeah.
5: And I'm not saying it, are you?
0: No, and worse, we're not hearing it from the pulpits either. The priests.
5: Thank you.
0: The priests in churches all over this country are utterly failing to
5: yep.
0: preach the Bible, to preach the Word of God, and to preach yeah. repentance. Remember, it says somewhere else in the Bible, if my
5: yeah.
0: people who are called by my name humble themselves and turn from their wicked ways, I will hear their prayers from heaven and I will heal their land. He
5: yeah.
0: said that.
5: Yeah.
0: Well, it's up to us to humble ourselves, to turn from our wicked ways, and to seek the face of God.
5: And it's not happening as much as it needs to be, because it's a biblical precedent all through Scripture about that repentance has got to precede restoration. It's, as you said, it's not happening. I'm married to a Catholic. I'm a Pentecostal preacher's kid.
0: Yeah.
5: And so we have really interesting conversations, as you can well imagine. And I'm telling you, I love Archbishop Vigano. The man has brains, backbones, and balls, and I love him, and may his tribe increase, and what they've done to him sucks.
0: Well, he was excommunicated because the
5: yeah.
0: Vatican called him, charged him with creating a schism.
5: I know.
0: Well, the Archbishop was right, and the Pope was wrong.
5: That's right.
0: But in the Catholic religion, the Pope is infallible in matters of religion, and boy, oh boy, is that coming back and biting them in the rear end. But I had high hopes for Pope Francis. I don't see him as the vicar of Christ. I see him as a slowly sniveling politician. It's pathetic.
5: He's a poser.
0: Yeah, a poser. Yep.
5: Okay. Well, I won't keep you. But yeah, it's nice to talk to you,
0: Nancy in Pennsylvania. Thanks for calling him. Hello, caller, you're on the air. Who are you? Who are you calling from? Hello? They hung up.
6: Oh, yeah.
0: Hello, caller, you're on the air. Who are you? Where are you calling from?
6: Hell, I guess I'm the one.
0: Yeah.
6: It's Alan from rural Missouri.
0: Alan in rural Missouri. Welcome to the show.
6: Yes, sir. Two things, sir. One, that gal, Victoria, you mentioned her name earlier. I think before she was a Newland, and I'm sure you'd not be too surprised, I think she was a Noodleman, a member of the tribe.
0: Well, that's pretty evident from the facial,
6: yeah,
0: the facial features and the obnoxious attitude.
6: Yeah, all that, yeah. But, you know, we can't be known as that, no. Now, maybe you could help me. I'm an old man in my 70s, and I've seen countries have exercises all the time. And it was a big deal a couple of days ago that Russia was having nuclear exercises. And I mean, why is that a big deal? I don't understand. I mean, were they popping off nukes, or were they?
0: They were moving.
6: Was that part of the exercise?
0: They were moving their Yars intercontinental ballistic missiles on launcher trucks. They deployed them,
6: okay.
0: And it was and
6: this, oh, okay,
0: right? And this was the second nuclear drill in a month. That's why it was such a big deal.
6: Okay, so they were ready.
0: Yeah.
6: To push a little button if necessary.
0: If necessary. Yes.
6: Okay, getting in position. I understand the consternation of everyone at this point. Thank you.
0: All right, Alan.
6: Appreciate it, Alan.
0: Alan in rural
6: Thanks so
0: Missouri.
6: Much.
0: Thanks for calling in. Hello, caller. You're on the air. Who are you? Where are you calling from?
7: Oh, hi, Al. This is Phil King in Mount Hope.
0: Phil in Mount Hope. What's up?
7: Yeah, thanks for all that you do and all the success on the subscription stuff. Very good description of the Bolshevik 2.0 on the Russian thing and the amount of death involved, and I think you're quite well with the parallel to what we see going on.
0: Well, Phil, I got to cut you off, man. I'm out of time. The music's playing. Try tomorrow night. Folks, you've been listening to the Hal Turner Show. I am here Monday through Friday from 9 p.m. to 10 p.m. Eastern U.S. time, New York City time, which is GMT minus 4 hours. 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
1: You just already are aware of the prophecies of God's Word. Now, that's found in the Jerry Golden Report. And by the way, if you'd like to look at it yourself, you can just search for it on your internet under that name. Jerry Golden Report. The hour is late. Very late.

laborers sent forth. Luke 10 verses 1 to 3. After these things the Lord appointed other 70 also, and sent them two and two before his face into every city and place, whither he himself would come. Therefore said he unto them, The harvest truly is great, but the laborers are few. Pray ye therefore the Lord of the harvest, that he would send forth laborers into his harvest. Go your ways, behold, I send you forth as lambs among wolves. Praise the Lord, saints. The laborer is worthy of his hire. Maranatha.

I saw another angel fly in the midst of heaven, having the everlasting gospel to preach unto them that dwell on the earth, and to every nation and kindred and tongue and people, saying with a loud voice, Fear God and give glory to him, for the hour of his judgment is come. And worship him that made heaven and earth and the sea and the fountains of waters, saying with a loud voice, Fear God and give glory to him, for the hour of his judgment is come. And worship him that made heaven and earth and the sea and the fountains of waters.

0: As I mentioned just a moment ago, you can already feel the intensity of the times. You see, my friends, we have an up-to-date way of identifying the times, of the times and seasons, brethren. You have no need that I write unto you. One of the things that we use is the significance of our daughter being born a few days after we got back from our trip into the Soviet Union 22 years ago. And on this particular day, which is just about a month after her birthday in August, here on September, we are back again being reminded of that significant event that God sent Sister Stair and myself on 21 years ago. My daughter had been spending the weekend with us. And I thought about it as I just came to the radio microphone of the times and seasons, how her thought pattern, her being in our minds today reminds us of that time. For instance, we mentioned how we went to the Soviet Union 21 years ago, and her mother was 8 and a half months pregnant at the time. And the airlines and places like that did not want to take us on the plane, and yet God worked it out, so she was able to go. And 6 days after we got back, the daughter was born. My daughter said to us last night, they won't let you on a plane now with a child that long. They won't do it. Now, I don't know how far that will go, because at that point they didn't want to leave us either, and yet we signed papers to release them of any responsibility. But law has changed, and man's control over our travels and our destiny is in the hands of much of the people of this world. And so it would have to take God again to do that. But what I'm trying to say is that God marked this time of the year in our lives, and we use it as a reminder, September. I told you people all along that I am persuaded that the Lord's going to come back to this earth at the Feast of Trumpets. Now, I did not say that he was coming back this year at the Feast of Trumpets, but I'm not going to tell you he's not going to. Now, somebody said, well, why won't you say he's not going to? Well, I don't want to fall prey to that spirit of not watching. I want to watch. I want to stay awake. For he said, if you don't watch, then you won't know what hour he's coming. The only thing that I can say about this year is that there are several things that God has spoken from my mouth. Now, I know and I understand and I grieve in my heart the heaviness of my spirit right now, the grief of my spirit right now is almost overwhelming as I watched many people around me go on in their iniquity and they knew not. No matter what you say, it's just like you listening to me this morning. Are you really going to stop your hustling and bustling, trying to save your life in this world while your soul is at stake? I don't, probably most of you won't even pay any mind. You'll hear my voice droning in the background, and you won't even allow the Spirit of God to bring you to the urgency of searching your heart, examining yourself, laying aside the weight, and making ready for the coming of the Lord. It will take the sighting of the moon, which we saw the other day, and I haven't yet sat down to calculate that, but that will give us the exact time. Now, it has been at least 2 years or 3 years that I was greatly impressed in my heart and convicted in my spirit that when Christ does come back, and he is coming back, and I resist every spirit from every source I don't care whether you say it's going to be 5 years from now, for instance. Let me see if I can make my point clear. Yesterday I heard a fellow wrote me a nice letter. He said, Brother Snyder, you're so correct. Soon we'll see the seven-year tribulation period begin, and then Jesus will come. Well, that means if that's the case, if that would be true, then that means we haven't even started the way he wrote it, that the seven-year period is not... has already come and are not even started. So if it does start, that means we got 7 years to go. And I am just not persuaded in my heart that we have that much time. First of all, the tribulation period that Jesus was talking about is not 7 years. I've never believed that. I always believe that the tribulation period that is going to bring us to the great tribulation is 3.5 years. That is the time frame that the Word of God has laid out for the man of sin to rule for 3.5 years. And you may not even know that he's ruling until closer to the end, when he finally has everything set in place and then sets himself up and say, I'm God. That's the end of his taking over to rule, you know. That's his purpose. That's his purpose, to slowly take over the kingdoms of this world and set up his image and get everything in place, and then he's going to demand worship. He's going to demand worship, and he's going to then tell you that he is God and that you can't worship any other God, and if you do, you're going to be put to death. Now, do I expect most of you people to understand the clearness of that scenario that I just gave you? As I told you before, revelation comes at the end of the matter in most cases. Prophecy tells you this is what will happen. It doesn't tell you when it will happen. And so that's what revelation does. Revelation says, this is it now. This is that. And for instance, the other day I mentioned to you about the prophecy we put out on the 6th of March 2001. I said, could that have been the seven-year covenant? Was that God giving his end of the covenant? Was it? I mean, you know, we've gone 7 years now. We've gone 7 years, I think, 7 years since that proclamation was made. Have you heard it? Have you heard it? This is a thus saith the Lord, far beyond my comprehension and my control. The word of the Lord, the word of the Lord came unto me. Thus saith the Lord. Did you hear me? Did you hear me, friends? Have you heard it? The prophecy, thus saith the Lord.
1: And the word of the Lord would come to the citizens of the world. Yea, I would say to you, man.
0: Did you hear it? And the word of the Lord would come to the citizens of the world. Listen, listen, listen. Take heed. This is being fulfilled.
1: And the word of the Lord would come to the citizens of the world. Yea, I would say to you, mankind everywhere, your day of reckoning is now here. All of Europe, all of the Middle East, all of the Far East, South America, down into Africa, throughout the United States, through up into Canada. Yea, my word has gone forth. I have told you the day of judgment would be a set time. I have told you that the day has been set in which Almighty Yahweh would judge the world. And you have been judged. And you have been weighed in the balance. And you have fallen far short. You have rejected the knowledge of God. You have refused to hear the voices of warning and the prophets and the ministry that I have sent to you to tell you that I will not be ignored. I am the Almighty Yahweh. Beside me there is no other. And yea, I have foretold, I have declared to you that which was would happen unto those who forget their God, who forgot this one true Almighty God. The earth is mine, and I am God. And beside me saith the Lord, there is no other God. Your military might shall be nullified. Your bread baskets shall be emptied. Your coffers of finances shall be turned to rust and corrupt. And all of your health that you think you have acquired with your medicines shall turn unto you and bring you plagues and sicknesses and diseases such as you never have. Yea, saith the Lord, did you honestly, mankind, think that my word was all spoken in vain? I've upheld all of this by the word of my power, by my mighty hand. You have refused to hearken unto me and to hear my words. You have thrust me out of your mind. You have no thought of me in your heart. You go about every day without any consciousness of that which I have given and created you for. Therefore saith the Lord God, it is now the time that I have spoken, and it shall come to pass, saith God, when throughout all the world there will be chaos. There will be floods and famines and earthquakes and fires and plagues on every side. You have chosen to serve Satan, so therefore at the hand of Satan you shall enjoy his benefits of sin and destruction and death and dying. You have chosen him as your God and not the Almighty Yahweh, and Satan comes only to kill and to destroy and to rob. And so shall it be. No longer, no longer shall it be prolonged.
0: Are you people listening to that? That was a prophecy, a word of God. I don't bat an eye on that one. Thus saith the Lord to the citizens of the world. Famines, earthquakes, high cost of food, calamity, it shall come to pass, saith the Lord.
2: You will see them shortly come to pass. You will see a great upheaval in Washington, D.C. You will see a political turmoil that will shake our political process to its very cores. It will make Watergate look like a picnic. You are going to see a military confrontation that's going to cause the American people to lose heart. And there will not be home of the brave and land of the free any longer. You are going to see the American dollar collapse to such a degree that even the gold and silver standards shall become nothing. As I have spoken in my words, have I not said, go to now and weep, you rich men, for you have heaped to yourself treasures for the last days, and your gold and your silver is tankard, and you shall throw it in the street because it will lose its value, it will lose its power. You have looked for monetary strength, and now it shall be taken away. Hear me, my people. The day of judgment is at hand.
0: Scripture says judgment begins at the house of God. Have we seen that? Those words were spoken in 1987. The other was spoken in March 6, 2001. Almost immediately after that, we saw 9/11 as God began to judge this nation. Oh, it wasn't long after that we saw the prophet and the overcomer ministry judged, and the prophet put into a captivity as God began judgment at the house of God. And if it first begin at us, where will the sinner and the ungodly appear? They don't even appear in judgment, you see, because they're already condemned. That's what the scripture says in Psalms number 1. Have you ever read it? He that dwelleth, in the secret place of the Most High shall abide under the shadow, under the protection, under the deliverance of the Almighty. He will stand in judgment. Listen to it as I read it to you from Psalms chapter 1. You need to find out that these are not just cliches. And his delight is in the law of the Lord, and in his law that he meditate day and night. He shall be like a tree planted by the rivers of water, and bringeth forth his fruit in his season. You can't see God bringing forth the fruit of this ministry at this hour? How about you? Whatsoever he doeth shall prosper. how God continues to prosper the ministry and keeps it coming forth. The ungodly now, those that don't consider God in it, they're not so. They're like the chaff which the wind driveth away. Every little wind, every little diversion, every little deceitful spirit drives them away from the cause of Christ. Therefore, the ungodly shall not stand in this time of judgment. They won't stand, won't be able to rise up again. America is being judged. Sinners will not stand in the congregation of the righteous. For the Lord knoweth the way of the righteous. He knows the way. He knows they're walking in it. But the way of the ungodly shall perish. Ladies and gentlemen, people have said to me for years and years, "You're a prophet, huh? Well, why don't you prophesy? Show us a sign." That's what Jesus was challenged with. "So you're the Messiah, huh? Show us a sign." One king said one day, "Let that Nazarene come over here and talk to me. I'd like to see him perform some miracle before me." Jesus said, "You tell that old fox, I'm about my Father's business, and I'm not going to take this precious blessing that God has and put it in his presence." That's right. Many of you out there, you're so foxy. You're so playing with the world. And you're, "Well, Brother Stair, if you'll just do this, then we'll believe you're a prophet." In other words, you think you're the one that's going to proclaim the prophet, aren't you? Well, I'll tell you the truth. It's not so. Back in 21 years ago, by the will and the grace of Almighty God, I obeyed God. And Sister Stair and I, with Naomi, 8.5 months, we went to the Soviet Union. And he told me then, before I ever went, he said, "By the time we are in the Great Tribulation, the final 45 days of the 3.5-year period of time, the United States and the Soviet Union will be non-entities. Like all the nations of the world, they're all going to be brought down and bow before the kingdom of heaven. Every one of them. And in that last time where Satan is trying to set up his kingdom as an affront to the kingdom of heaven, it will be destroyed." He said, I will do it. He also said that if you go and when you go, which we did, "I will begin to bring to pass the 37th, the 38th, and the 39th chapters of the book of Ezekiel, which has to do with the end time prophetic events that will evolve around the entire world, focusing in on Israel and Jerusalem." And ladies and gentlemen, I am convinced and persuaded that those things are coming to pass. The 37th chapter has to do with the restoration of Israel, or the identifying of the people of God. That's right. The 37th chapter says, "And he picked me up, and he carried me out in the spirit, and he set me down into a valley of decision." We got to decide who is God, and we've got to decide who is Israel. "And he set me down and he into a valley full of dry bones. And he said, lo, they were very dry. And then he said unto me, son of man, who are these bones?" And the prophet Ezekiel said, "You expect me to know who these bones are? They're dead. They're dry. They have no identity on them at all. You can't even tell what part of the body, because the bones are out of shape or shattered or broken. They're just a bunch of dry, dead bones. There's no sign that they've had any life in them at all." And then the word of God said, "Son of man, do you know why I have you looking at those bones? Do you know why I have you? Because that valley full of bones is the whole house of Israel." I want you to understand the phrase, the whole house. The true Israel, which is going to be comprised of both Jew and Gentile, and it will be the Israel of God, the church, the body of Christ, the bride. Hallelujah. Of course, they're scattered today. Can you think of anything more divided than Israel or the church? But it is soon to be fulfilled in the restoration of all things.
3: 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Our contact telephone number, 1-843-701-5053. That phone will be answered by an answering machine. You may leave a message, ask a question, or make a comment 24 hours a day. It is imperative that you who are listening and receiving spiritual benefits from this broadcast to contact me in any possible way that you can. Now, my friends, until we're back with you again on another segment of programming, this is the voice of the last day prophet of God to all the nations of the world. The kingdom of heaven is at hand. Jesus Christ is coming in this, your lifetime, and this is the last generation and the last time. Prepare to meet your God, for the restoration of all things is about to be fulfilled. Maranatha.

In those days came John the Baptist preaching in the wilderness of Judea and saying, Repent ye, for the kingdom of heaven is at hand. For this is he that was spoken of by the prophet Esaias, saying, The voice of one crying in the wilderness, Prepare ye the way of the Lord, make his paths straight. And the same John had his raiment of camel's hair, and a leathern girdle about his loins, and his meat was locusts and wild honey. Then went out to him Jerusalem and all Judea and all the region round about Jordan, and were baptized of him in Jordan, confessing their sins. But when he saw many of the Pharisees and Sadducees come to his baptism, he said unto them, O generation of vipers, who hath warned you to flee from the wrath to come? Bring forth therefore fruits meet for repentance, and think not to say within yourselves, We have Abraham to our father. For I say unto you that God is able of these stones to raise up children unto Abraham. And now also the axe is laid unto the root of the trees. Therefore every tree which bringeth not forth good fruit is hewn down and cast into the fire. I indeed baptize you with water unto repentance, but he that cometh after me is mightier than I, whose shoes I am not worthy to bear. He shall baptize you with the Holy Ghost and with fire, whose fan is in his hand, and he will thoroughly purge his floor and gather his wheat into the garner, but he will burn up the chaff with unquenchable fire. Then cometh Jesus from Galilee to Jordan unto John to be baptized of him. But John forbade him, saying, I have need to be baptized of thee, and comest thou to me? And Jesus answering said unto him, Suffer it to be so now, for thus it becometh us to fulfill all righteousness. Then he suffered him. And Jesus, when he was baptized, went up straightway out of the water, and lo, the heavens were opened unto him. And he saw the Spirit of God descending like a dove and lighting upon him. And lo, a voice from heaven saying, This is my beloved Son, in whom I am well pleased.

0: from Walterboro, South Carolina, from a small farm in a small radio room on the southeastern section of the United States of America, profoundly sending forth the word of Almighty Yahweh for this day, the word of the Lord. Jesus is coming again. This is the last generation, and it is the last time. I've often said many times to you people who've listened to me, and of course that's a cliche with me anymore, listen to me. You should have hearkened on to me. I have told you folk faithfully many, many times over what these last days were going to be like. I told you that it would seem like God has forsaken us, although we know He's promised. Everything that we trust God for is based on a promise. And as I mentioned to you the other day, where the scripture says to us, you have need of patience, for it's in your patience that you will possess your soul or redeem or have your soul redeemed. You can't give up. He that endures unto the end, it has to be to the end, not before the end. Now, your end could be any time. You've got to endure in the faith until the end. I was reading again this morning where God said, I'm weary with holding back, because as I was meditating and praying, I said, Lord, how long? Most of us are not having the physical disasters that a many part of the world is experiencing. We don't have to, at this point in our lives, have to be abandon our homes. You wonder, with all of that, why some folks still say they want to abandon their place. We were told a long time ago that when the spirit of the ruler rises up, which ruler? Well, the spirit of the ruler is Almighty Yahweh. He also has delegated certain other rulerships, and one of them is Satan to rule over this earth. Man gave Satan dominion over the earth. God gave man that dominion, and then man sinned and gave it to Satan. So he is the prince and the power of the darkness of the air, and he is the ruler of this darkness, this density, this uncertainty. And it's amazing how God rules by light and Satan rules by darkness. And whatever one you fall under, you are the servant too. You are the recipient of. We walk not in darkness. We have been told, we have been foretold, that the trial of your faith, extensively, completely, absolutely, must be. We were told that we should count it all joy. So, you understand, it's God's faith. The faith of God is being tried. It's the word of God that's being tested. And you and I have been chosen by Him to testify of Him by fulfilling the purpose and the plan of repentance and redemption and believing on Him no matter what the devil or circumstances says. Believe on the Lord Jesus Christ and thou shalt be saved. Now, the Lord tells us that He too is now getting to the point where He's weary with holding back. He's held back His judgment, His destruction, His final thing. And that's what the Bible means when it tells us that He limited Himself to a certain day. And when that day is fully come, then the limitation will be removed, and the things that He destined or purposed to do will be done, and will be done quickly. Well, I'm sitting here again. I don't mind telling you. I told you all along. I don't know. You folks just don't believe me anymore. You won't believe. I don't know what you're like Thomas. I just won't. Unless I can tear that prophet apart, unless I can bring him down, unless I can silence his mouth. I just received an email from somebody that says, are you still denying that you are leading people astray? Have you read what Rick Wise said about me? Well, I can tell you one thing. Rick Wise doesn't know anything about me. Everything that Rick Wise prints or writes is something he got from newspapers, from other sources, and not once has that gentleman ever diligently searched out the truth. And so, what in the world? You believe Rick Wise that you don't even know? But you won't believe the prophet. And he destroys the work of God or the prophet of God, and I try to strengthen it. Just you folks, you might just as well go your way, Satan. You people are being so deceived, when you believe a lie, do you know what you're doing when you believe a lie? Whether it's hypothetical, theoretically, or whatever, when you believe a lie, you are setting yourself up to be damned. And if you want to believe lies, then God will just make sure you have them on every side. Straight is the way that leadeth to life everlasting. Narrow is the way, straight is the gate, and few there be that find it. Not too many are going to find it. Do you hear me? Do you hear me, saints? Have you found it? Have you found the way, the narrow way? There's only one way to find it, and that's in Christ. There's only one way to be a partaker of it, and that is in Jesus Christ. Do you understand that? I hope you do. I hope you do. I pray that somehow you will allow the Holy Spirit to be predominant in your life and bring you to that glorious day that's about to appear on this earth when Jesus comes in this your lifetime. I'm sort of trying to straddle a fence, if I can say without having you folk get all perturbed about it. One side, I'm dealing with the remnant of God's people who are so shaken today. Be not soon shaken. They're being shaken by the events and the happenings of this hour, and many of them are drawing back again, and it's just sad. Then on the other side, I want to keep you abreast of the world events that are taking place. We have these four hurricanes that are sweeping up the coast. Mr. McCanny and all these other men have talked about Planet X. They're all excited about it because they say that these hurricanes are being controlled by the massive magnetic weather control magnets that both Russia and the United States has. And we were told just a few months ago or just a few weeks ago that they have declared a weather war on each other. The Chinese were very upset because they were convinced that the United States was behind the earthquake in Tibet. Now, don't get all perturbed with me. I know who is behind them all. The buck stops with God. And that's something you folk don't want to realize, that he has given Satan this power to make war with the saint. He will use weather. He will use all these things that Jesus said he would use, including tornadoes, flooding, wars, famines, earthquakes. Those are the things that God has permitted him to use because he is a destroyer. Now, as I talked a little earlier today, I was mentioning to you how we had been sent to the Soviet Union over 22 years ago. And the Lord told me then that he would begin. He didn't say it would climax it or bring it all to fulfillment right at that time, but he would begin to begin to manipulate world events. You shall see dynamic moves, God said in the prophecy tape. Mighty moves that will lead or bring us to the thing that God is determined to do. You do remember he said he determined to gather all nations, not just a few, but all nations, every last one of them. Right now we have about 196, and they're all under the umbrella of the United Nations. And they are telling us they're united when everything about them shows that they're not united. Now, the 37th chapter of Ezekiel has to do with the restoration process, and that has to do with identifying the true Israel. The scriptures tell us they are not all Israel who say they are Israel. See? And that's, so don't get confused with the natural branches saying they're Israel. And then don't get confused with the church saying they're Israel, because they will only be Israel when the two branches are put together in the one vine, and then we have the whole house of Israel. However, God is working. I told you that one of the things he's going to do is going to bring about a situation where Jerusalem will be surrounded with armies. He said, and when you see these things, when you see the armies surrounding Jerusalem. So what's happening on the face of the earth is that situation is developing in the Middle East through the wars with Iraq and the one coming with Iran, and the infighting going on amongst the Israelis, and the Baltic situation exploding because Russia and Gog and Magog and Gomer and Turkey and Iran and Ethiopia. Isn't that amazing? Just the other day, Miss Rice made a historic once in who knows when visit to Libya. Isn't that amazing? You know, Libya is going to side with Gog and Magog in the coming war on the Middle East. What are we doing again? Are we sitting down and hobnobbing and helping to bring about the situation? Or don't you think the United States is going to have a part in that? How in the world could you have all nations and not bring the United States? Oh, no, we're going to be right there. It's the mouth of the lion, and that's true. I see a little headline that come up in front of me. It says, in case you have not seen this, and there out jumps Ezekiel 38. And underneath it says, the Russian bear's jaw has now got the hooks set. Ezekiel 38, verses 7, 3 to 7. Thus saith the Lord God, behold, I am against thee, O Gog, the chief prince of Meshach and Tubal. I will turn thee back. I will put hooks into thy jaws. I will bring thee forth, and all thy army, horses, horsemen, all of them, clothed with all sorts of armor, and even a great company with
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Good evening, ladies and gentlemen. Welcome to Tom Call Theater. You're in for a big treat tonight as we present our production of Radio Angela. It stars equally Mackenzie Griffin, Jackie Silva, Marta Wayman, and Barry Meluzzo. And now, on with the show.

That's what I want. Your love gives me such a thrill. But your love won't pay my bills. I want money.

0: Yes, what?
1: Angela, you're playing your radio too loud again. I could barely hear myself knock. Why aren't you ever in school?
0: That's my beeswax.
1: Beeswax? Well, where's your mother? The rent is due and she owes me money.
2: Mom, Mrs. Ellsworth is here.
3: I'll be right there.
1: Thank you, Angela.
2: No problem.
0: Here I am again, where I feel the most comfortable. Back in my bedroom. Mrs. Ellsworth lives upstairs. She's always asking me, how come I'm not in school? And telling me to shut off my radio. Hey, I dropped out of school. I just couldn't handle it. It's my choice.
2: Hi, Gladys.
1: Good afternoon, Kate. I've come downstairs for the rent.
2: Don't make me laugh. We just made a bundle on those TV court shows, enough to cover 6 months of rent.
1: I know. I'm only kidding. Remember when I played the tenant on Social Security disability and you were the landlord on Judge Judy?
2: Yeah, I remember. I don't think she favors anyone who collects SSDI.
1: That's for sure. So, you won and we split the money. Everything was in disrepair. She never fixed anything. There were bugs everywhere.
3: All she did was complain, complain, complain. She drove me up a wall.
1: The windows were broken. There was no heat or hot water. The apartment was a complete rat trap.
3: I don't understand why she collects Social Security disability checks. There's nothing wrong with her. She can work.
1: Take my advice. Don't rent from her. She's nothing but a slumlord.
3: Good riddance to her. Thank you, Judge Judy.
1: And remember when we started the People's Court?
2: Don't remind me.
1: That time, I got to be the landlord and you were the dirty, deadbeat tenant. She's an idiot! Never pays the rent on time!
2: I was withholding the money until she met my demands.
1: I said, where's the rent? Then she grabbed me, slammed me up against the wall, and slapped my face.
3: Oh, I couldn't hurt a fly. She had me falsely arrested. She's the one who assaulted me.
1: She needs to start a GoFundMe account so she can afford to get a brain. What are you waiting for? A tongue depressor? Thanks for the verdict, People's Court.
2: That was a fraud. We're lucky so far we haven't been pinched.
1: What? We were scheduled in small claims court.
2: Yes, Gladys, but you're forgetting something. You always joke and say that you're the landlord, but I'm the real landlord. Originally, I was suing you for back rent.
1: Oh, semantics.
2: It's not semantics.
1: Okay, so I came up with a scheme to get you up to date and way ahead with my rent.
2: Yes, and don't get me wrong, I appreciate that, but I don't want to do it that way anymore. We could get into a lot of trouble.
1: Just one more, and then we'll be done.
2: No, no.
1: On Judge Jerry Springer.
2: Jerry Springer? No.
1: It will be legal. We don't even need a court case.
2: Gladys.
1: I signed us up for tomorrow at 8 a.m.
2: How could you?
1: If you or I win, you'll be all set with the rent through the end of the year.
2: What are we going to say or do?
1: Don't worry. We'll figure it out. See you tomorrow morning at 7 o'clock.
2: Wait.
1: Goodbye.
3: Oh my God, she did it. She finally took the easy way out. Angie, Angie.
0: Yes, what's the matter, Mom?
3: Oh, you're okay? You're still alive?
0: Of course. Why would you ask me that for?
3: I heard a loud gunshot in your room.
0: Oh, I was just listening to my sound effects album. That's all.
3: Then turn the speakers down or use your headphones.
0: Okay, sorry. Later on, Mom called me into the kitchen when supper was on the table. It was awesome. I love it when she makes lasagna. She is such a good cook. Thankfully, she didn't hold a grudge. Knock on wood. For good luck, of course. Hey, wait a minute. That wasn't supposed to happen. It sounded like the wall knocked back at me. Come on, Angela. Be brave and knock over there. Just to be sure I didn't imagine it. Oh my! That doesn't sound like any ordinary animal in the walls.
4: Let me in, please. Let me in!
0: This cannot be happening. I wonder if I have time to consult with my tarot cards.
4: Please open your window. This could be a matter of life and death.
0: I guess not. There's my answer. I ducked down behind the headboard of my bed and snuck a peek out the window.
4: Please, I'm a nice soul. I won't hurt you. I'm scared. Let me in.
0: Why, he didn't look like a threat at all. He was just a teenager, like me. I immediately stood up and approached the window. I don't know who you are, but you came in the nick of time. Come on in.
4: I'm Mark. Can I just climb in the window?
0: Sure. My name is Angie.
4: Well, Angie, do your parents have any rules about boys in your room?
0: No, it never really came up because I have no friends.
4: Oh, okay. Well, I'm climbing in.
0: I'm 15.
4: Me too. Hey, what do you mean you don't have any friends? Don't you go to school?
0: No, I dropped out. Do you go to Salem High?
4: Nah. I kind of dropped, out too. Do you do anything with your time?
0: Not too much. I guess I don't have a life.
4: Me neither. Literally. I guess we have a lot in common.
2: Angela, can I come in for a moment and talk with you?
0: Just a minute, Mom. Oh my God, what am I gonna do? You better hide under the bed.
4: It's okay, Angie.
0: Or in the closet.
4: I said it's okay. She won't see or hear me. Only you can.
0: You've gotta be crazier than me. She can't see you in here.
4: I know. That's what I've been trying to tell you.
2: Anyway, at least you're not locking your bedroom door anymore.
0: That's good, right?
2: Right.
0: Hey, Mom, this is Mark.
4: Angie, you shouldn't say that.
2: Mark? Where is he? I don't see anybody here except you.
4: I'm invisible to everyone but you.
0: You can't hear Mark talking?
2: No.
4: Now do you believe me?
0: Quiet, Mark.
2: Angela, I'm getting scared for you. Since when have you started to hear and see people that aren't there again? Do I need to call an ambulance?
0: Oh no, I'm fine, really. I was just testing you to see how you're doing.
2: Okay, I'm fine.
0: So, what did you want to talk to me about?
2: I wanted to remind you that Gladys and I are going to be on Judge Jerry Springer tomorrow. We're taping early in the morning and it's going to air at 4 p.m.
0: I can't miss that.
2: Where did you get all this stuff? Tarot cards, crystal ball, dice, magic eight ball. And what's that? It almost looks like a Ouija board.
0: It's a Smartgy with all the latest technology in Ouija boards.
2: Latest technology?
4: Watch this, Angie. I'm going to move this plastic piece all around the board.
0: Huh?
2: Whoa. I've never seen a planchet move by itself before. It's all over the board.
0: Yes. Do you know what it's doing?
2: What?
0: When I'm not corresponding with dead people, the Smart G continuously reports the news of tomorrow and tomorrow's weather as well.
2: That's fascinating.
0: It also has a microphone and a two-way language translator. And, unlike old-school Ouija boards, it transmits and receives messages fast, without long pauses or waiting in between. And on top of that, there's call waiting, too. I love my Smart G.
2: It's the doorway to the occult, Angela. You're playing a dangerous game, young lady.
0: Okay, Mother Teresa. What about your lottery tickets and card games? When's your next trip to Las Vegas or the racetrack?
2: That's out of line. All I can say is, be careful.
4: Wow, Angie. Maybe you should go on Judge Jerry Springer with your mother.
0: Maybe I should. Did you hear that, Mark?
4: Yeah, I heard it.
0: There it is again. What kind of evil spirit is behind the wall doing that?
4: That's no evil spirit. That's an animal.
0: An animal? What kind of an animal?
4: It's a hide behind.
0: What's a hide behind?
4: They're tall, hairy, nocturnal mammals that live in the woods.
0: It is nighttime.
4: Yes, that's why he's active now. They stalk on human prey. Have you ever thought you saw something, and then when you looked again, it's not there?
0: Yeah, all the time, actually.
4: Well, that's what hide-behinds do. They hate eye contact. Even though they're tall, those animals are very good at hiding behind trees and rocks. They can hide in a split second.
0: Why do they hide?
4: So they can attack humans and animals, and then drag them away and feast on their intestines.
0: Gross! That's frightening! If those animals live in the woods, how is it possible for a hide-behind to live in this house?
4: It probably came with the lumber that was used to build this house.
0: I better knock back.
4: No, Angie. Never respond. That's what the creature wants. He's stalking you.
0: How do you know?
4: Because I live in the walls.
0: This is too bizarre. Are you an evil spirit? Are you Mark of the Devil?
4: Of course not. I never wanted to be a spirit. I used to be a normal kid once.
0: Why do you live in these walls?
4: I don't know. It's what I do.
0: It's okay. I can relate. What happened to you anyway? How did you become a spirit?
4: I don't remember. The question never even crossed my mind. But I've seen the hide behind many times, lurking behind these walls. Luckily, he's not interested in me, because I don't have any guts.
0: I don't know what to believe.
4: What to believe? Look at your room! You try to communicate with dead people and spirits with a Ouija board, for heaven's sake? Angie, here I am. A real spirit.
0: I better turn on the radio to drown out our voices. Well, at least my voice, so it doesn't sound like I'm talking to myself again.
1: Oh, great. Just when I'm falling asleep. There goes Radio Angela again.

0: Hello?
1: Hello, Kate? It's the landlord. Please tell Angela to turn it off. Her loud music is keeping me awake. My bed is bouncing around the room.
0: Okay, Gladys.

0: Angela, turn it off now. That's an order.
1: Sorry. I believe everything you're telling me, Mark. Furthermore, I'm beginning to realize that you and I are in the same skillet.
2: Yes, we certainly have a lot in common. Maybe we were destined to meet.
1: It's probably in the cards.
2: Do you talk to yourself often?
1: Yes.
3: Me too.
1: You know, I find it very concerning that Mom and I, and Mrs. Ellsworth upstairs, are in this house with that hide-behind animal stalking us.
2: It is disturbing. And that's just one set of eyes doing the stalking. Have you ever gone to the forest?
1: Yes, when I was younger, and more normal than I am now.
2: When you're in the forest, especially at night, there's hundreds and thousands of sets of eyes staring everywhere. There's more surveillance there than in human society.
1: That doesn't make me feel any better. I told you, I have anxiety.
2: Oh, sorry.
1: I suppose it's better that we live in this dreary house in Salem rather than living in a dreary house in the middle of the forest, though.
2: That's what I meant to say.
1: Gotcha.
2: Hey, I have an idea.
1: What?
2: How would you like a tour of behind the walls where I've been living?
1: In the rafters? Where that animal roams? I don't think so.
2: No, it's not what you think. If you choose to travel with me, I promise you'll be safe. In fact, your body and mind will stay securely in this room.
1: How is that even possible?
2: First, I'll remain in this chair. Then, you'll lay down on your bed and meditate.
1: Oh no, this sounds like a trick.
2: It's harmless. You will be in control the entire time.
1: I will?
2: Yes. Just lie down. Close your eyes and concentrate. I'll close my eyes and concentrate as well. Soon, our minds will be paired together. You will see, hear, and feel everything I can. Listen for the voice. Once our minds are paired.
1: What happens if I want to stop?
2: Then simply say stop and we will.
1: Okay. Give me a moment to lay down and get comfortable.
2: Are you ready? Are you relaxed with your eyes closed?
1: Yes.
2: Okay, my eyes are closed too.
4: Hello, ready to pair. You're connected.
2: Good job, Angie. Now, keep your eyes closed. You'll see, hear, and feel as I do, while my soul floats through to the other side of the wall.
1: This is so weird, but a nice weird.
2: There's no light in the walls, but don't worry. You'll be able to see everything.
1: Do you have eyes like an owl?
2: Something like that.
1: Cool.
2: I'm up in the attic now. Can you see all around like I can up here?
1: Yes, I see that bat flying around.
2: It is. There's lots of bats that live up here. They all fly outside. Just as dusk approaches. But this particular guy never goes out. He's like you and me, I guess.
1: Poor thing.
2: Now, I'm descending down between the walls to the second floor.
1: That's where Mrs. Ellsworth lives. What a sensation. I feel like I'm flying and floating.
2: Since our minds have been paired, we're both experiencing this trip together.
1: Is it my imagination? It seems like there's an awful lot of old shoes in here.
2: There are lots of shoes back here. Shoes are the only items of clothing that take the shape of the person who wears them.
1: So,
2: they represent the human spirit. Worn shoes were placed in the walls to ward off evil spirits in Salem.
1: There's all kinds of skeletons everywhere.
2: Those are the bones of many animals that met their fate in here. Mice, rats, and hibernating squirrels that never woke up.
1: Look at that cat! Its fur is sticking out all over, and its eyes are wide open.
2: It's a dead scaredy cat.
1: What do you think frightened it?
2: It probably saw the hide behind.
1: I've been so mesmerized by this experience that I forgot all about the hide behind. I think I want to go back.
2: You've got nothing to worry about. Your body is sleeping in your room where it's safe. Plus, the animal can't see, hear, or smell us. In fact...
1: Uh-oh!
2: There he is! Right over there!
1: He's huge and hairy! And hunched over!
2: That's because he's hiding. Don't worry, we don't have to take a closer look.
1: Yes, let's go down to see the basement.
2: I'm sorry. I can't go down there. Not in the walls, anyway.
1: Why not?
2: I've tried many times. But every time, I experience hot flashes and chills. I've just accepted the fact that there's simply something down there I'm not supposed to see.
1: Something very bad must have happened down there.
2: Yeah.
1: On that note, thanks for the tour. But I'm ready to stop now.
2: All right, Angie.
4: You're disconnected. Goodbye.
1: Is that Mark? Why are you at my window? How come you didn't just float through the wall?
2: Because that would be disrespectful. This is your room. I would never come in without your permission first.
1: I'm liking you more and more.
2: Can I come in?
1: Of course. But I want to see you drift through the wall again.
2: Okay.
1: Thank you for the tour last night. It was awesome.
2: I'm glad you enjoyed it.
1: I'm very worried about the hide behind, though.
2: You should be. It's a big, strong animal. It could tear down these walls if it was motivated to.
1: I think me, my mom, and probably Gladys should stay at a hotel until we get an exterminator.
2: Do you have any alcohol?
1: No, I'm underage. Why? Do you drink?
2: I'm a spirit. I can't eat or drink. I don't need to. What about your mother? Does she have alcohol?
1: I know she doesn't have any. All she likes to drink is Moxie.
2: Unfortunately, that won't do. I forgot to tell you one thing about hidebehinds. They have a severe aversion to alcohol. Just the smell of it repels them.
1: Should Mom and I start drinking alcohol?
2: Of course not. But I have an idea. Up in the attic, I noticed a brown box full of Body on Tap shampoo.
1: Body on Tap? I've never heard of it.
2: It's got Budweiser beer in it, but you don't drink it. It's from the late 1970s.
1: The 70s? This is an old house.
2: Do you have a key to the attic?
1: Yes, but can't you just fly up there?
2: I can, but I can't pull a box through the wall.
1: I see what you mean. Here, follow me.

0: This is it, all right. A full case of body on tap shampoo.
1: That's going to come in very handy.
0: Now, let's get out of this creepy attic. Plus, Judge Jerry Springer began 10 minutes ago on TV. Come and watch it with me, Mark.
1: Okay.

0: Hey, you owe me 8 months of back rent. 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
1: You're not getting a penny out of me. When I'm done suing you, you're going to be paying me. Put that in your crack pipe.
0: Is that so? Then let's battle it out on TV. Would one of your security guards give me a cup of water so I can throw it at her? Thank you.
1: Oh, yeah? Would one of your security guards give me a bucket of boiling water so I can dump it on her?
0: Take this.
1: You can shove.
0: Why are you acting so classy? Save it for the view or good morning, America.
1: You'll pay for that.
0: Take it from me, everyone. Don't rent to weirdos.
2: Unbelievable what those two won't do to get money. Mark, can you keep an eye on my smart board for messages while I shampoo my hair with that stuff?
3: You mean body on tap. Go ahead, I can do that.
2: After watching that debacle on TV, I washed my hair, and to my surprise, I didn't end up smelling boozy at all. Then something occurred to me. What if that hide behind attacked my mom? I would be safe with beer in my hair, but she'd be easy prey. Not on my watch. I poured 3 bottles of body on tap shampoo into a bucket and added warm water. From there, I carried the full bucket into my room where I met up with Mark again.
3: You have no new messages, but they announced tomorrow's winning lottery numbers. I wrote them down.
2: That never occurred to me to do. Thanks, Mark. I'll give them to my mom. Maybe she and Gladys will win and then stay off television for good.
3: Angie.
2: Yes?
3: Remember the tour last night?
2: Of course. I'll never forget that experience for as long as I live.
3: Neither will I. Can I ask you a favor?
2: Yes?
3: Do you think we could pair our minds one more time?
2: I guess so. Are you going to show me more of the house?
3: Yes, but this time, I think I'm going to need you by my side for support. I want to check out the cellar, but obviously, I can't get there through the walls.
2: We can go down the stairs together.
3: There must be a reason why I can't go down the basement through the walls.
2: Obviously, there's overwhelming emotional residue down there.
3: Well, lots of mold. For some reason, though, I have the sense that there's a locked memory down there. When we pair our minds, maybe you can help me find it.
2: I'm honored to help you.
3: Thanks. It's a good thing that we're sitting here together. Let's close our eyes and concentrate. Soon, our minds will be paired together. Listen for the voice.
2: Yes, the voice.
4: Ready to pair. You're connected.

0: It's 8 o'clock. Time to tell the radio goodnight. It's bedtime.
1: All right, Daddy.
2: Was that you?

0: smell down here.
1: Oh my god, see that wall over there where I'm pointing?
0: Yes, so? Oh, wait a minute. Do you recognize it?
1: Yes, it's all coming back to me now.
0: I hear dogs in the background.
1: Yes, there were dogs for sure. Do you know what that wall represents?
0: Tell me, Mark.
1: That's where the train hit the bumper at the end of the track. Otherwise known as my life.
0: Are you trying to say that your body is behind that wall?
1: I think so. In a little while, when I'm alone, I might check to be sure. I can't believe things are coming back. I almost don't even want to talk.
0: You don't have to. I'll talk for you. You were a homeless kid, 15 years old. Your parents were cruel to you. You were looking for shelter and came upon this abandoned, broken-down house. Am I right so far?
1: Yes.
0: When did this happen?
1: It was 1979.
0: So, you're not 15 years old?
1: Oh, believe me, I am. I'm going to be 15 years old forever.
0: So what happened? Did you break in?
1: I didn't have to. The bulkhead was open. So I just went down the steps. It was night and starting to rain, so I closed the bulkhead doors over me.
0: Then what happened? I hear dogs in your memory.
1: There were dogs upstairs. By the time I heard them, I was already on the other side of the basement. I became fearful that they would hear me and come down to attack me. So I walked along one of the walls until I found a loose board. I was able to pry it open, slip into the wall, and shut it tight again. That's when I got stuck. I couldn't get free.
0: I know, Mark. I can see as if it was happening to me. You couldn't call for help because all of the dogs were gathered on the other side of that wall. You even tried not to breathe or move a muscle.
1: The dogs eventually lost interest and went away. I thought to myself, finally, I'm safe. But then I was grabbed from behind and pulled deeper into the wall. And everything went black.
0: Oh, Mark, you poor thing. That must have been the hide behind.
1: Must have been.
0: I need to tell Mom and get your body out of here.
1: No, Angela, you must not do that. Please, you have to give me your word. I wish to remain in this wall, to ward off evil spirits that dare to enter this house.
0: But don't you think?
2: You're disconnected. Goodbye.
0: Okay, Mark. Take all the time you need. I'll be upstairs. Oh, hi, Mom and Mrs. Ellsworth. I didn't hear you come in.
3: Greetings, Angela. Did you see us on the television?
4: I hope you didn't. Please say you missed it.
0: Don't worry. I'll still respect the both of you in spite of seeing that show.
3: What was so bad? I thought we did an excellent job.
0: Well, I'll be in my room.
4: Okay, Angie.
0: When I walked back into my room, I panicked. The wallboard near my radio was all busted in from the other side. There was a huge hole exposed to the rafters with plaster all over the floor. There were no visible footprints, but I knew instantly what escaped into our living space. The hide behind! I ran back into the kitchen where my mom and Gladys were sitting.
3: I think Jerry Springer's a real hunk.
4: Oh, Gladys, why in the world would you say something as ridiculous as that?
0: Mrs. Ellsworth, danger!
3: Angela!
4: What have you done that for? You just emptied a bucket full of liquid on our heads. Oh my God! What is this stuff? Beer? Now it smells like a brewery in here.
3: Now my eyes are burning!
0: That's because it's shampoo. Body on tap shampoo. It's got beer in it.
4: But why would you dump this concoction all over us? Do you think we have dirty hair?
0: Of course not. I did it to save your lives. There's an animal called a hide behind. It was living in the walls and it broke out into my room.

0: see for yourself.
1: Okay, this I have to see. Angie, you punched a hole in the wall.
0: No, I didn't, Mom. The hide behind did that.
1: Hide behind? I don't even know what that is.
2: She might be onto something, Kate. I just saw it over there and it disappeared.
1: It might just be the power of suggestion.
2: No, it's real, all right. Now I saw it again, looking out of Angela's room. It's a hairy beast.
0: Good. I'm opening the front door wide so we can scare it out of here. It hates the smell of alcohol. That's why I poured that stuff on you both, to protect you.
2: Angela, get out of the way. That smelly ape is right in front of you.
1: No, it's not. Gladys, stop encouraging her. There's nothing there.
0: That's no hide behind. That's Daddy. And he's heading out the door. Daddy! No! Don't leave again!
1: Angie, your father's not here.
0: I know. That's why I have to go after him.
1: You are not to go outside, Angie.
3: Gladys!
1: Please try to stop her. I need to get the crisis team on the phone.
2: Your mom is right, of course, Angela. Nope. I've got you. You've got to let me hold you now. It's not safe for you to go outside. That's it, Angela. Walk with me into your room.
0: But that was Daddy.
2: It was not him, sweetheart.
0: What makes you so sure?
2: Let me tell you a secret. I saw the hide behind just like you. That's what it was, not your father.
0: You really saw him too?
2: Yes, but don't tell your mom. She won't understand our shared experience.
0: You saw it?
2: I would never lie to you. Here, let me turn your radio on for you. Do I have your permission?
0: Yes, it calms me down.
2: I didn't know that before. Now I think I understand. Let me see. Oh, yes.
1: Yes, I've been on the phone listening to that awful music forever. I want to talk with somebody from the crisis team about my daughter. Please don't. Great, I'm on hold again. They don't even ask if she's a danger to herself or others anymore. What's the world coming to? That's it. I'm dialing 911.
2: Angela, I like this music. Is it helping you to relax?
0: A little bit.
2: You know what? Even me too.
0: Really?
2: Really. I promise to never complain about your radio again.
0: That's nice of you.

0: So now I'm home again, and I feel better. The time I spent in the hospital cleared my mind. It always does. My meds are a little different, and I almost feel like a new person. My smart G's not working like it used to, though, and my tarot cards are making no sense anymore. Even my magic 8-ball is too blurry to read now, but I'm home, and I feel safe and secure. Even my bedroom wall has been repaired. I really feel happy and in a fairly good mood, but I also have a sense that part of me has been amputated. Mark!
1: Hi, Angie. I'm back and I'm over it. I'm ready to move on.
0: Oh, so you're leaving?
1: No, I'm moving on to you. That is, if that's okay.
0: Of course it's okay.
1: Does your mom have any rules about boys in your room?
0: No, the subject never came up.
1: Good, because I'm climbing in.

0: 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If you would like to write to us or send us a reception report, our address is Tom Call Theater, Post Office Box 130, Beverly, Massachusetts 01915. 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

0: Yes, once more, it's time to sit back, relax, and listen to another episode in the ongoing story of Amos and Andy. Andy has developed a very bad sore throat and almost the loss of his voice with a big recital scheduled for tomorrow night. Within the last 2 days, his voice has failed him almost completely, and this fact has caused great dissension between Mrs. Van Porter and himself. As the scene opens now, we find Andy seated at his desk in his office asleep, while Amos and the Kingfish are talking it over. Here they are.
1: I believe he's going to sleep.
2: Andy, is you asleep? Yeah, he's asleep, all right.
1: That makes the third time he done took a nod there while we've been in here. What kind of pills is he taking?
2: I don't know what they is. A friend of his that lives in the same house with a doctor give them to him.
1: They ain't sleeping pills, is they?
2: Well, I don't know what it is. He goes to sleep for 2-3 minutes, and then he wakes up. Maybe he's taking too many of them.
1: Andy! Andy!
2: Yeah?
1: What kind of pills is you taking?
2: Oh, what'd you say? Wake up!
1: Oh, my throat. Oh, me. What kind of pills is them you taking?
2: Throat pills and headache pills. What you taking headache pills about? Well, my throat is tied onto my head, ain't it?
1: How do you feel, Andy?
2: Oh, I'm bad off, all right. I got the fever. I think my temperature is 110. You ain't going through with that recital thing tomorrow night, is you? Oh, yeah, I gotta do it. If I can breathe, I'll sing.
1: What is this I hear about you and Mrs. Van Porter?
2: We done had an argument. We ain't speaking. Ain't you and Mrs. Van Porter speaking to each other? No. I done stood all I can stood. No. Right.
1: What is you going to do about Mrs. Van Porter?
2: We going to sing, but we ain't speaking. That's funny.
1: You sing to each other, but you won't speak to each other?
2: Just like I tell you. Just like I tell you. The show must go on. Oh. Feel my head. I got the fever, all right. Well, how is you going to sing, Andy? You're having a tough time talking. Why is you going to try to get up there and try to sing? My public. I love them. If they start throwing vegetables at you, you won't love them. Do, re, give me a pill.
1: Did you gargle?
2: Has done everything. How many more hours before I have to get up and sing? Well, you're supposed to sing tomorrow night. Oh, me. Come. I love you. Oh, me. I can't make it. What must I do? The show must go on. My public.
1: Maybe you's been to too many doctors and you's all mixed up.
2: But that last one fixed me good. He almost ruined me. What'd he do? I met a fella down at the pool room, and he gave me a doctor to go to see, and I went to see him. He shot me in the arm with something. Come to find out it was a veterinary. He thought I had distemper.
1: Oh, you just imagined that, Andy.
2: No, he told me that people get distemper just like dogs do. If I was you, I'd get one doctor and listen to him. Soon as you get a chance to find out if he's going to do you any good, you'd change doctors.
1: I don't see how you and Mrs. Van Porter can get along if you ain't speaking to each other.
2: Yeah, how do you work that, Andy?
3: Well, we look at each other with daggers. And when we get to the place where we're going to practice, neither one of us speak to each other. And then the teacher say to us, say, all right, let's start the practice.
1: Well, then what do?
3: We walk over by the piano and stand together. And I start singing to her, come, come, I love you only. Come, come, I love you only. And then she starts blasting in my ear. Well, I can't hear nothing for 2 hours. And then after we finish, we don't speak to each other.
1: That's bad, all right.
3: A lot of us great actors work that way. Anything from my public, I love them.
2: The way you is feeling, I'd call this thing off.
3: I can't, Amos. I gotta go through with it. That's bad, ain't it?
2: Yeah, it's pretty bad.
3: I got fever, too.
1: According to these advertising cards that you got stuck up on the wall here, you and Mrs. Ann Porter is the main ones.
3: That's why I gotta go on with the show.

0: can't carry on with that kind of voice, Andy.
1: I gotta do it, Amos. All the newspaper crickets is gonna be there, and they expecting me to give them something to write about.
0: Well, if you sing like that, you'll give them something to write about.
1: They're liable to call me the second Caruso.
2: They're liable to call you Bessie, too, after a cow. Because to tell you the truth, Andy, the way you were singing right now, you ain't as good as a cow.
1: Now, wait a minute. I can sing. Oh, me.
0: Why don't you call up Mrs. Van Porter and just tell her that you has tried, but you got the sore throat, and you is sick, and you can't make it?
1: We ain't speaking to each other.
0: You want me to tell her?
1: No, she'd go around telling everybody that I backed out because her voice is so much better than mine. And I knowed it all the time and all that stuff.
2: Well, why don't you go home and lay down?
1: I'd go to sleep, and then my voice would choke up on me while I ain't watching it.
0: Well, you sleep here, sitting up in a chair.
1: But my voice knows that I is on the job anyway.
2: Brother Andy, you might as well face the music.
1: And sing?
2: No, no. You might as well know that you can't make it.
1: My throat is just closing up on me.
0: Well, what's the use of trying to get up there and do something that you can't do? You'll have everybody in town talking about you.
1: Come.
2: Maybe Mrs. Van Porter won't sing with you if you sound like that.
1: Then I'll sing my horse song by myself.
0: Which one is that?
1: If a man, a horse he can ride.
2: You can't go on with this, Andy. You is crazy. You'll have the newspaper men jumping down your throat.
1: One doctor says he'll paint my throat just before I start singing.
0: Listen, Andy, you is sick. Something's wrong with you.
1: Well, feel my head. I got fever.
0: I'm going to call up that singing teacher and tell her.
1: Oh, me. Wait a minute. Let me try it once more.
2: Don't forget, too, you is getting closer and closer to the recital as time goes on.
1: Oh, me. My throat is almost closed.
0: What's Henrietta D. Witt's telephone number?
1: It is on a card.
2: Go ahead, Amos. Call her up.
0: Hello? Give me Lehigh 47651.
1: Fill my head, Amos. Ain't no two ways about it. I got fever.
2: Just tell her, Amos, cold turkey.
0: It ain't no use for you to try to do something you can't do, Andy.
1: Come. Oh, me.
0: Wait a minute. Hello? Is this Mademoiselle DeWitt? This is Amos Jones. I was a friend of Andy. Uh-huh. Well, that's what I called you up about.
1: Oh, me.
0: Uh-huh.
2: Take it easy, Andy.
0: Yeah, well, his throat is almost closed up. What's that? Oh, you're going to postpone the recital, huh? Oh, well, that's fine. Yeah, that'd be better, because he can't sing the way he is. All right, I'll tell him you're going to postpone it. All right. Yeah, he'll get in touch with you later. All right, thank you. Well, did you hear that? She's going to postpone it.
1: Oh, that's great.
2: No, you ain't got nothing to worry about.
1: You know, fellas, I is sick, all right, and I want to tell you now that postponing this thing is the best thing we could do.

According to Amos, the so-called fever Andy had was only the result of being afraid to appear before an audience. In other words, it was all psychological. This is Ed Bolton inviting you to tune in once again tomorrow for another episode in the ongoing story of Amos and Andy.

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From the lost radio episodes, you've just heard Amos and Andy exactly as it was broadcast on Wednesday, September 20th, 1939. Well, Andy has found that when you have a sore throat, as the song says, this is no laughing matter.

That was Charlie Spivak in the orchestra telling us this is no laughing matter. And now this is Ed Bolton saying so long for Amos and Andy.

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Welcome to Fluxedo Junction. I'm Scott Kukler. Each episode, we bring you the best music of all genres from throughout the world, and this week we'll be speaking with guitarist, songwriter, and author Vince Martell. Widely known for his work as guitarist for seminal hard rock and psychedelic band Vanilla Fudge, Martell has enjoyed a robust solo career as well. His first book with Peck Pearl is titled Psychedelic Solo, the musical self-portrait of the lead guitarist of Vanilla Fudge. It's available through his website at vincemartell.com. We'll be speaking about the book in depth and featuring some of Vincent's recent solo music, but first let's start things off with Vanilla Fudge. In 2021, all four original members of the band reunited in the studio to record two new tracks with ailing bassist Tim Boger, and what proved to be his final recording dates. Here's the first of those tracks, Stop in the Name of Love, here on Fluxedo Junction.

0: All right, so I'd like to jump right into it with just some confirmation of a fact that I read. I'm not sure if it's true or not, but in a lot of your bios that I've read, it says that you were able to learn or at least sort of refine your guitar style while you were in the Navy. Is that accurate?
1: To some degree it is, yes. I had some formal lessons when I was younger. Not a lot, but enough to get me going. Because what happened is my folks played. My mother played guitar and mandolin, and my father played guitar and violin. And all my relatives played, my grandparents played, my sister's a classical pianist. So I grew up around music, so I got kind of a good little foundation before even taking some lessons. And I took some from a few different people. One was Mel Bay.
0: Of course.
1: This guy.
0: Sure.
1: On the concourse in the Bronx, which is where I'm from. And then I ended up with a fellow named George Marone, who was from Fordham in the Bronx, my father's neighborhood, and he was like a kind of a gangster type of a guy. He was very comfortable with him. My father was comfortable with him. He was very good. He was into jazz, and he was a good friend of Tony Cattuzzi, who used to play on the Steve Allen Show. So, either way, when I got into the Navy is when somebody bought a guitar and brought it aboard the ship, and I was able to play it, play a bunch of songs, and everybody, you know, liked it. And the guy who brought the guitar to the ship said anytime I wanted to play, I could play it. And then I ended up going out on, I was stationed at Little Creek Amphibious Base in Norfolk. Then I got transferred to NOB, Naval Operations Base. And me and a couple other sailors used to go out on to the beach, they call it, which is out into the bars, basically, outside the gate of NOB, and jam with the different bands. And then when I was trying to get released from the Navy, I was in the Cuban crisis, by the way. That's when I was in.
0: Oh, wow.
1: And, yeah, right. So it's pre-Vietnam. Anyway, I was offered, you know, to join one of the bands outside the base and, you know, play, because, you know, they could tell I guess, pretty good at the time. And but, after 3 years and 10 months of being in the Navy town, I was ready to skip that, come back to New York, come back to the Bronx. So, but, I refined my skills a little more while in the Navy.
0: I think it's interesting, and it shouldn't be a surprise to anybody at this point, but the juxtaposition between your career in 60s rock music, you know, coming after your military experience, it would seem like a juxtaposition, but it really isn't, because there's so many, you know, Jimi Hendrix, Jerry Garcia, so many of these guys had a military background before their music careers, or maybe, you know, it was just the very beginning of their music careers, like in Hendrix's case. So I love hearing these stories of people who either got their start or were able to take their first few steps in music while they were actually still having a military career. There's not a lot of, there's enough people that share that story that it shouldn't be a surprise, but it's a small enough number that I love hearing the stories.
1: Oh, sure. Yeah, well, Jimi Hendrix, yeah, he was in the Army. We were actually 2 weeks apart when we were born.
0: Oh, wow.
1: He was the 27th, and I was the 11th, so I'm like a few days older than Jimi Hendrix. But we toured with him, you know, 13 dates in a row, all through concerts west in the whole West Coast and into Canada and everything like that. And I have all this stuff. I have a book out called Psychedelic Solo that's available at VinceMartel.com for pre-order, and it's got all the stories about what it was like touring with the great Jimi Hendrix and Soft Machine. The opener. And so I got to know Jimmy to some degree. In fact, I ended up doing a recording with him, if you want to hear that story.
0: Yeah, sure.
1: What happened was we were at Steve Paul's Scene, which is on 46th Street in Manhattan, off 8th Avenue, which is where everybody would gather if they were in town from doing gigs and touring and stuff like that. So one night I'm down there, Jimi Hendrix is up there jamming, and I think it was Jack Cassidy on bass and Buddy Miles on drums and some other people were there. And at the end, it was close to 4 o'clock in the morning when the club was going to close down. So Eddie Kramer, Jimmy's engineer, had the record plant 2 blocks away. So he says, I got the keys to the record plant. Let's go down. I'll run the machines. So we all went down there. Everybody went down. It was about probably 30 people, hangers-on and rock people and the chicks. Everything was cool. Everybody went down to the record plant on 44th Street, and we go in, and Jimi Hendrix lets me open up the jam with whatever I wanted to get into. So I got into some kind of a slow blues and like that. But there was so much stuff floating around, if you know what I'm talking about, drinks and pot and whatever else, that who thought of asking for a copy?
0: Yeah.
1: So that's floating around someplace. Me and Jimi Hendrix and all these cats jamming down there at the record plant. Pretty cool.

0: textile. Thank you.
1: You know, I'd like to, on that topic of sort of running into people like you did at Steve Paul's scene. I'm 53 years old, and I've grown up and lived most of my life here on Long Island. So you and the Fudge are like local heroes to musicians who came up around here. And you would think that, or a normal person might think that there's not a long list of musicians who came and were successful from the Long Island music scene, but actually, as we know from the recent opening of the Long Island Hall of Fame, it's a pretty huge list. Whenever I talk to somebody from a Long Island or who was even remotely connected to the Long Island scene at that point, I'd just like to ask if there was any crossover. Did you ever run into like Leslie West and the Vagrants or even the Velvet Underground were half a Long Island band? Like, who was around back in those? You guys were kind of at the front of it all, I guess.
2: Sure. Well, we know the Vagrants. We actually came up at the same time. In fact, the Vagrants with Leslie West, may he rest in peace, great guitar player. I got to know him. We used to jam out, and he was into the East Indian stuff, which I was into, and so we had that in common. But the Vagrants were like the biggest group in New York at the time. Managed by a guy named Fat Frankie, who was their manager, and they were getting quite a bit of money without having a record out in New York at the time. We caught them at Scott Muni's place at Rolling Stone down in the city in the 40s, I believe, is the address, someplace in the 40s back then. And there was a bunch of groups. It was the Illusion, the Rich Kids,
1: Seven
2: of Us. A lot of them. Billy Joel, a bit before he made it.
1: With the Hassles, right.
2: You know, we did a gig with them at my father's place. I was at Roslyn, Long Island, before he made it. And so we got to know the Vagrants. Well, that's how we got to meet our manager, Phil Basile, had the Action House in Island Park.
1: I was just going to bring that place up. I'm so glad you brought it up.
2: Oh, sure. That was it. Biggest club in Long Island at the time.
1: I remember seeing, not that long ago, first of all, my girlfriend, who's sitting right here with me, when we started dating 14 years ago, she lived in Island Park, about a block from where the Action House used to be. And like Indiana Jones, I was walking around the neighborhood trying to find exactly where the place had been, because I'd seen a poster for a show that supposedly happened there, and I don't remember the date, but it was an impossible lineup. You know, it was like, you guys are on at the Fudge, of course, but it was also like Andy Warhol's Exploding Plastic, Inevitable, Frank Zappa, Jimi Hendrix, King Crimson, like Greg Lake and Keith Emerson. And it looked like it was all happening on one night, and I was like, how is this happening on Long Island? And really nobody ever talked.

0: about the Auction House anymore.
1: Well, that was the biggest club in Long Island. It held 2,000 people. And like I said, our manager owned it, and we got our start because we had been playing a place called the Choo Choo Club in Rhode Island, New Jersey, which is where the Rascals started.
0: Right.
1: And the Vagrants also had played there. And Sal, the bartender, was the guy that when this guy named Shelly Finkel, who ended up being Holyfield and Mike Tyson's manager in the boxing world later on, worked for our manager, and he came out to catch some of the girl groups on a Tuesday night at the Choo Choo Club, and we were playing there, and Sal, the bartender, mentions to Mark's father, who was sitting there at the time, that this big deal talent scout was in, should go talk to him. So he was the connection, Mark's father, talking to Shelly Finkel about us, and that's how we ended up getting our break to play at the Auction House. And the night we were going to play there, you know, it was loaded up with 2,000 people. The Vagrants were the headliner. I'm playing in the corner. They had a big corner stage, which was for the headliners. We were on the side, and because before we were Vanilla Fudge, we were the Pigeons, and we had a different drummer than Carmine. We had a guy named Joey Brennan. And but anyway, we changed the name after we got Carmine. So we were on the side stage, and we had all these people there, and the Vagrants ran into some kind of a car problem. Their truck broke down or something, so we were told to go on. And we had all these people. We did a real kick butt show. We did one of the songs we used to do was like a Rolling Stone. We had a heavy duty arrangement for that. I used to sing it. And halfway in the show, I would take the guitar off on the floor, bang the mic on the floor. It was like this whole big show thing. Then we pulled all the stops out for this. And after that, the guy that owned the club became our manager, Philip. He wanted us, and then the talent scout wanted us, this guy Shelly. So then there was a little feud going on between the two guys that wanted us, the guy that first saw us and the guy that owned the club. So that's kind of a little bit of history. But there was all kinds of, you know, Dr. John played there. I mean, everybody that was anybody played at the Auction House. Like I said, it was the biggest club in Long Island at the time. And so it was like a real mecca of rock musicians. So that's why you still can catch some of these posters from the old days of all the groups that were happening back then.
0: It seemed like the kind of place where if you were a band from out of town and you had a run of shows at the Fillmore and you had an extra night off and you wanted to make some extra bucks, you could probably get a booking at the Auction House and, you know, leave New York with a little extra money in your pocket.
1: That's right.
0: Yeah, yeah. So I'd love to ask you a little bit about the difference between the musicians coming out from different places, not just in the 60s, but even moving forward from there, because it seems like, you know, Vanilla Fudge is one of the four or five groups that often gets credited as being like early prototype heavy metal, you know, maybe along with like the MC5 or Blue Cheer or a few others in there. And every one of those groups, I remember talking to Mark Farner about this too, you know, these heavy, heavy sounds are coming out of these, you know, working class area, whether it's Detroit or it's Chicago or it's Long Island. It's like this blue collar heavy sound that's happening. Wow. And look, I love the San Francisco bands. I love the California bands. I'm a huge Deadhead, you know, the Jefferson Airplane I love. But there does seem to be like this gap between like these working class, you know, either Midwest or Northeast bands, and then on the West Coast, almost like trust fund kids putting together groups. You know what I mean? And you can almost hear the difference in the music. How did you guys feel about it at the time, and even moving forward after the 60s?
1: Well, we felt pretty good about it. You know, we were like part of the East Coast sound, and we like representing that. The West Coast is a whole different animal. They're much more laid back there, and easygoing. We came from more of a rough and tumble kind of setup on the East Coast. So we, at least myself, I enjoyed, you know, the battling it out on stage, getting up and, you know, because it's war. When you're up on stage, it's like you against the other band, you know, who's going to be top dog. So I mean, of course, you're all friendly and everything off stage. When you hit the stage, it's like your business. And the same way I felt about that towards when we played over in Europe with the English groups, I felt like, you know, we were going to, you know, take over England. And actually, we came close because our song, Keep Me Hanging On, went to number two only under the Beatles when we were over there in London.
0: Oh, wow.
1: So, how do you like that? So it went to six here, but it went to number two in London. And so we were really, you know, again, I got to attribute the management, the people behind the scenes, because they're the ones that pull the strings and put us in the right places at the right time. And, of course, we had a great producer, George Shadow Morton.
0: Oh, sure, yeah, legendary.
1: Oh, real legendary guy, really great guy, able to get the creative forces of four individuals going in four different directions to go into the same direction. And that's what, you know, he did the Leader of the Pack and Walking in the Sand, Janis singing, I Am Butterfly, he was involved, and he was just a great creative producer. So we had, you know, we had a great record company. We were on ATCO, which is a subsidiary of Atlantic. And so we had Armin Erdogan.
0: Yeah.
1: Behind us, we had a great lawyer. We had the same lawyer that Hendrix had, and eventually Zeppelin had, Steve Weiss. So we were really at the right place at the right time. The forces came together. So I enjoyed the whole shot, you know, battling it out. It was cool.

0: as somebody who's there, because back then, you know, you had this network of ballrooms like the Fillmore, the Electric Company, or places like that. But then you also had, you know, underground FM stations to go with each one of those markets that were just starting to come to prominence. Each one of those towns had their own underground, you know, counterculture newspaper to let people know when those shows are going to happen. So it seems like today is much more mass media, but a lot of the beginning of that happened at that time because of those networks. And of course, you got, you know, I've read enough books about the time period to know that there's, you know, guys behind the scenes like Frank Barcelona kind of pulling a lot of these elements together, and, you know, a few others. So, but it seems to have now, we're in a whole different world where there's even more access, and it's all kind of level, so like everybody has access to it, but not everybody knows how to use these tools, don't they? I mean, if anybody can get their music up on Spotify, but not everybody can promote that music and get people to pay attention to it in the way that you or other artists who started out before that era are able to apply it. What are your thoughts on that?
1: No, you're right on. That's what it is today. It's a technological world. There's a lot more happening. And if you're good with dealing in that medium, you can get your stuff heard, which is great. And again, you know, bands get ripped off of their original songs. They don't really make the money, the records. It's a different animal today. But the average artist can get heard. They can get their music recorded. They can do it at home. They can get it out over the internet and get the followers. I mean, there's a lot of bands that are doing it that way. That's what you have to do. You have to be able to adapt and go along with what's happening. You can't rely too much on the old stuff. I mean, you know, we do, a lot of the older rockers, to a large extent, but you have to get into the modern medium and be able to, you know, surf the internet and all that and know what you're doing to get everybody to hear you, and you can get a lot of people to hear you around the world.
0: Well, Mr. Rochelle, I'm already out of the time that I'm allowed to have to edit this show together, but I hope I get to talk to you again, because I could probably go all day. I really want to thank you for all the music. I want to thank you for your time, and more than anything, I want to thank you for your service, and I just really appreciate everything that you've done and given to us.
1: Well, thank you, Scott. My pleasure. And I'll see if I could send out some... Let me mention while I'm at it that my book, again, Psychedelic Solo, available on VinceMartel.com. And I was on the Mike Huckabee Show. If anybody wants to catch it, you got to look up Huckabee's Jukebox, May 8th, 2021. Vince Martel.
0: Did you get... He's a musician, isn't he? Did you get him to play it all?
1: I sure did. I did two sessions. One, I sat down and we talked like a Johnny Carson thing at the desk about how the fudge got together. And then we did an original song that I wrote called Life Runner 3 with him backing me up on bass and his band backing me up. So catch it as Huckabee's Jukebox, May 8th, 2021, Vince Martel on YouTube. And you can check that out. And of course, we're on Jimmy Fallon Show also, 2012.
0: That's amazing. Thank you so much, sir. I really appreciate it.
1: God bless you. Thanks a lot. You got it, Scott.

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1: Okay, here we go. We're rolling.
0: Four. Two, three, four.

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3: I'm sick and tired of hearing things from uptight, short-sighted, narrow-minded hypocritics. All I want is the truth. Just give me some truth. I've had enough of reading things by neurotic, psychotic, pig-headed politicians. All I want is the truth. Just give me some truth. No short-head, yellow-bellied son of tricky-dicky's gone to Mother Hubbard's off-sold me for just a pocket full of hope. 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

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Just give me some truth. 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

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All I want is the truth now. 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All I want is the truth now. Just give me some truth now. 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
1: Sorry. 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One, a two, a one, two, three, four.

0: that's the difficulty, I find, because find a concept. Because if somebody said, no, it doesn't go like that, it goes like that. But it goes like that, and it goes through everything, and it can be, you know what I mean, just one bit of music can be pop, jazz, classic, whatever you want to do to it, it is.
1: How are we doing, Hal?
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1: It's the second one out of every three, it is the one.
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Well, hope you enjoyed it. It was a pretty good show tonight, mainly because Ivan wasn't here. 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Okay, I'm Alan Sane here on WBCQ 7.490. Hope you enjoyed the show, and we'll see you next Tuesday, same time, same place. Adios.

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1: Welcome to Fluxedo Junction. I'm Scott Kugler. Each episode, we bring you the best music of all genres from throughout the world. And this week, we'll be spotlighting a new release called Kryptonite, Volume 3, from Bongo Boy Records. 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So let's get things started with the first track on the album. Here's a group called United States Project with a track called Hey, America's Burning, here on Fluxedo Junction.

That was Oblivio with a track called The Crash featuring Last Obelisk. And kicking off the show, we heard Hey, America's Burning from Unite the States Project. My name is Scott Kukler. You're listening at Fluxedo Junction. And here's a track from Pretty Blackmore called You Didn't Call here in Fluxedo Junction.

That was Warm from E.G. Holmes featuring Dave Edwards. And before that, we heard The Outsider from Marianne. Kicking off that set of music, we heard You Didn't Call by Pretty Blackmore. My name is Scott Kukler. You're listening to Fluxedo Junction, and we're going to keep on keeping on with our feature of the new Crypto-Night compilation from Bongo Boy Records. The next track is from the new Bardos, and it's called Just Another Dance in the City, here on Fluxedo Junction.

That was Clark Ford with I'm Not a Bad Guy featuring Underground Treehouse. And before that, we heard the New Bardos with Just Another Dance in the City. My name is Scott Kukler. You're listening to Fluxedo Junction. This is our feature of the Kryptonite Volume 3 compilation from Bongo Boy Records. And before we move on to the next track, I just want to invite you to visit us on the web. We are on ReverbNation.com. Fluxedo Junction has our own site there. We're also on Facebook. And you can email us, FluxedoArts@gmail.com. Let us know where in the world you're listening to us and what you like and what you don't like about what we're playing. And maybe let us know what you'd like to hear. And moving on, we're going to kick off this set of music with my own band. This is my group Monkey Grip and a song I wrote for my girlfriend Jamie called My Baby here on Fluxedo Junction.

That was The COVID Killer from Sinner Swing. Before that, we heard Oblivio with a track called One More. Kicking off that set of music was my own band, Monkey Grip, with the track called My Baby. That's from the Kryptonite Volume 3 compilation on Bongo Boy Records. And we are just about out of time and just about out of music. We have one last track from this album. Want to remind you that you can go to bongoboyrecords.com to get yourself any of this music or the entire album. 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And just send us an email, FluxTheatreArts@gmail.com. Let us know what you want to hear. And now for our last track. Here is Grit's Guitar with a track called Edge of Eternity featuring Harold Grit Vondenstein. And my name is Scott Kugler. This is Flux Theatre Junction. Thanks for joining us.

Hello, hello! Thank you for tuning in! Come over here, sit down next to us, and have a piece of cake and a cup of coffee!

0: Oh, hello, and welcome to Marion's Attic on WBCQ, Monticello, Maine, USA, the planet, on 7490 kilocycles. I'm Marion Webster, and along with me is my dear co-hostess, Christina.
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0: Global Community Radio.
1: Oh, yeah, Global Community Radio. And also WXDR, New Orleans, Louisiana.
0: That's a 99.1. Now that that's all out of the way, hello. And guess what? Guess what? We are going to play music from the early 1930s. We have Hit of the Week records. Hit of the Week and Hit of the Moment. And some Columbia Royal Blue Wax records. So tune in to the early 1930s with Marion's Attic. Stay tuned. What's the first original phonograph record?
1: This will be a Hit of the Week record, number 1104. It is from November 13, 1930, and it's titled My Baby Just Cares for Me, Foxtrot by Ted Fio Rito's Orchestra.

0: wonderful. And what year was that last record from?
1: That was from 1930. I'll tell you, if there were people that were used to highfalutin things, this time frame has changed all that.
0: Oh, absolutely. So finding... That's why it was important for a couple to not focus on money, but the bare essentials in life.
1: That's correct.
0: Because people were just getting by, or worse. Unless you made ice cream, and then you did all right. Or toenail clippers. All right, Christina?
1: What?
0: A hit of the week record is made out of durium. It's a rubberized... cardboard, and these hit of the week records were sold on newsstands for 15 cents.
1: They're one-sided.
0: And in fact,
1: they're red records.
0: And on this next record, there's an advertisement or a notice on this unrecorded side of the hit of the week. They're only one-sided records.
1: Yes.
0: Hit of the weeks. And what's it say?
1: It says, "This hit of the week record is given to you with the compliments of your news dealer and Liberty Magazine. Hit of the week records are sold by all news dealers, 15 cents.
0: And what record is this?
1: This one is I'm Keeping Company, Foxtrot. It's by Hit of the Week Orchestra, Burt Hirsch, director. And this is number 1159 from 1931.
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0: Next Thursday, a new hit of the week at your newsstand.
1: Cool.
2: And always must be remembered that these records were intended to only play for a few times before they were worn out. And so we're very lucky to be able to hear a little time capsule of history of recorded sound with Hit of the Week records. These records were popular on the radio or at the nightclub. And someone who was in the news, like Vincent Lopez and Spitali and group, they got together and they chose what records to record and by who.
1: Wow.
2: And the records were only 15 cents. Let's hear one more.
1: Okay.
2: And then we could hear one of those blue wax records.
1: This next one will be Hit of the Week number 1021. It's from March or April of 1930, and it's a foxtrot, and it's titled Hello Baby by Burt Lone and his Hotel Biltmore Orchestra.

0: the week records were manufactured between 1930 and 1932. And in the middle of 1931, they ran out of money. And they didn't produce any records for a while. And they came back again. And they were around for a little bit in 1932. And that was it. It went belly up.
1: The end.
0: And even though the records were only 15 cents, they just couldn't keep it going. But they recorded good records.
1: Yes, and they
0: were, and they were all hits. They were all hit of the weeks. Literally.
1: Cool.
0: Now, if you were doing okay and you sold ice cream during the Depression, Bossy's Best on Merrick, Long Island, for example, you would have extra money.
2: Yes.
0: And you could afford the dollar a record for these Columbia Royal Blue Wax records. And what's the first one?
1: The first one is called Junk Man. It's a foxtrot by Benny Goodman and his orchestra. And this is Columbia 2892D from February 2nd, 1934.

0: WBCQ, your station of peace, love, and understanding. And please take that song in the proper context. Thank you. Just the same, I'd like to flip the record and let's go.
1: All right, let's see what this one is. This
0: flip
1: is...
0: it, flipping it.
1: Flipping it.
0: It's a real 78. It's in my hand and it's going back on the Garrard.
1: And the record shellac is actually blue.
0: And they're called Columbia Royal Blue Wax Records.
1: And the label's blue with gold lettering. And this one is Ol' Pappy Foxtrot by Benny Goodman and his orchestra, Columbia 2892D, also from February 2nd, 1934.

0: very nice. And, Christina, let's see who, if the label mentions who did the vocals on that. I'll hand the record back to you.
1: Thank you. It says vocal refrain and vocal refrain. We don't know. If somebody knows, let us know, please.
0: And that was old Pappy Benny Goodman and his orchestra from a Columbia Royal Blue wax record. Well, they're really shellac.
1: Yes, they are.
0: But they're blue and they're slippery.
1: They're very pretty.
0: And low surface noise. And back to Hit of the Weeks. I don't have a dollar for another Royal Blue record. I only have 15 cents. What do I do, Christina?
1: You buy a Hit of the Week record.
0: I'm going to go down to the newsstand and I'm going to get this one.
1: This one is Sweetheart of My Student Days. It's Foxtrot by the Hit of the Week Orchestra with Bert Hirsch, director. And this is Hit of the Week 1117 from 1931.

0: that's a hit of the week record. And it's a flexible record and made out of a rubberized cardboard. You'd pay 15 cents on the streets at the newsstand for it. And that's what we just heard, and we're going to hear another one. But before we do, Christina is going to tell you something very important.
1: 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This is show number 903.
0: 903?
1: 903.
0: I got it. All right. Hey, Christina.
1: No, I don't know what it is in Roman numerals.
0: We won't go there.
1: Okay.
0: Do we have any listener mail?
1: Yes, a little bit. We do.
0: All right. That's really good. And But next is a two-part hit of the week record. There's two cuts, and in between there's a space, and the record will move across the tone arm.
1: Okay.
0: All right, so we'll play through the space between the cuts, mm-hmm. like an LP, except it's a hit of the week running at 78.
1: This is hit of the week. D. Okay. Hit of the week, D-4-E-1. It's from 1932. And this is Paradise Foxtrot and also Love You Funny Thing Foxtrot by Phil Spitalny's Music.

0: Oh, Christina, that must be a very, very rare record.
1: Yes, that's true.
0: And to think, in 1932, the total record sales was less than 1 million units. Of all the records sold, less than a million.
1: Wow.
0: And that's one of them?
1: That's one of them.
0: And that's a Survivor, and that was sold on a newsstand. And soon it would curl up or wear out, and you discard it. So how many of these have survived? That's what you get to hear on Marion's Attic. And the following radio fans tune in every week just about and let us know that they're happy. Hello, Christina.
1: Hello.
0: Who wrote to us?
1: Right.
0: It's mail time on Marion's Attic.
1: We want to say hello to Phil in Falls Church, Virginia.
0: Hello, Phil.
1: He said reception was okay, but there was a fair amount of slight fading with a hissing noise.
0: Oh, that sun has been hissing. We've had solar flares and the like, but radio conditions overall have been very good on both 7490 and 5130.
1: He said the noise was similar to record hiss, not enough to ruin the show. That's from Auga Phil. Let's see. Bruce and Dolores, Lititz, Pennsylvania.
0: Oh, hello.
1: And he said the shortwave signal was very strong. Did the large mass ejected from the sun help the signal?
0: It sometimes does, and sometimes wipes it out. And we just want reflection from the ionosphere. If it's really good, the ionosphere is like a mirror for shortwave signals.
1: Oh, so it kind of goes up and then...
0: Up and down and up and down and gets to the right place.
1: Oh, good.
0: I love shortwave.
1: Let's see. Dale and Kyle, New Hampton, New York.
0: Oh, hello.
1: Enjoyed the nice, loud Diamond Discs show.
0: Wonderful.
1: So you want to say hello to Doug in Granby, Connecticut.
0: Oh, hello, Doug.
1: Matthew, Cleveland, Ohio.
0: Oh, yes. Hello, dear. Thank you. Glad radio reception is good for you in Cleveland.
1: And Senor Scott Hadley, Cholula, Puebla, Mexico.
0: Isn't that wonderful? He's on Radio Angela. Check the schedule. Okay, Christina.
1: Okay.
0: Is that it?
1: Yeah, that's it.
0: How do you write to Marion's Attic?
1: Okay. 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
0: MarionsAttic.net.
1: Yeah, you got it.
0: Well, it is my radio program. Well, I guess it's yours now, too. Soon to be all of yours.
1: Oh, no.
0: You and James.
1: This is show number 903.
0: Oh, very good. 903. How about that? Can I last another 97 at least?
1: Go for it. Are we ready? Are you okay?
0: Yes.
1: Okay.
0: I will muster up the energy for the last part of the program.
1: All right.
0: The next one, it really shows the surprise and the depth of the depression. This record only came out 6 months after the crash.
1: Ooh. April 1930. It's hit of the week, 1027. It's titled Crying for the Carolines, Foxtrot by Ben Pollock's Orchestra.

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Anyone can see what's troubling me. I'm crying for the Caroline. Where is the brook that kisses the lane covered with glory vines? Anyone can see what's troubling me. I'm crying for the Caroline. How can I smile, mile after mile? There's not a bit of green here. Birdies all stay far, far away. They're seldom ever seen here. Where is the gal that I used to meet down where the pale moon shines? Anyone can see

0: heavy, huh?
1: Very mournful, yes.
0: Well, let's have some cheering up by from Ted Lewis. Ted Lewis with his top hat and champagne, and he was a jolly person, and there's going to be a new day coming. It's 1933, and Prohibition is going to be repealed, so there's a new day coming. Woo-hoo! You know, it was the Depression. They had to repeal Prohibition. Everyone was suffering.
1: So and badly.
0: That helped out a little bit.
1: Oh.
0: Yeah, all right.
1: This one is a Columbia Blue Wax record.
0: Yeah, it's coming out of the sleeve now.
1: Okay, it's Columbia 2753D from January 31st, 1933. This one, There's a New Day Coming, Foxtrot by Ted Lewis and his band.
0: Oh, come on. Oh, come on.

there's a new day coming. 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Why, Teddy's gonna stop tooting his horn while the cobbler's shoeing. The bakers will bake, ho-ho. When the brewer's brewing, folks, we'll all get a break. Yes, sir, a new day's coming for Levy and Burke. A new day's coming for the boss and for the clerk, ho-ho. No more bumming, no, sir, we'll all go to work. There's a new day coming.

0: haven't heard that one in a long time.
1: Yeah, you won't have to be, there's a new day coming, you won't have to be skipping up to Canada.
0: Right? All right, I'll tell you what, let's go back to Hit of the Week.
1: Yes.
0: And we're going to have this record. This is for King Charles.
1: Okay.
0: Okay, he's going to bring out all his horses this year for his coronation. So Marion's Attic is going to bring back this record. We're going to bring back this record for King Charles, and everybody play this record for King Charles. So if we hear it on the media, guess what?
1: What? Marion
0: started it.
1: Yeah, okay.
0: It's the King's Horses. Go ahead, Christina.
1: The King's Horses Foxtrot.
0: For King Charles.
1: By the Hit of the Week Orchestra, Burt Hirsch, director, from 1931, Hit of the Week 1135. The King's Horses.

horses, king's men, march down the street and then march back again. The king's horses and the king's men. They're in scarlet, they're in gold, all dollied up, it's a joy to be old. The king's horses and the king's men. They're not out to fight the foe, you might think so, but oh dear no, they're out because they've got to go to put a little pepper to the Lord Mayor's show. It's their duty now and then to march down the street and to march back again. The king's horses.

0: Charles is almost a Betty by now. It's 10 of 11 in England.
1: Okay.
0: And he has a fine aerial at Windsor Castle. Did you know that?
1: No, I didn't know that.
0: Yeah, quite a fan, I'd say. All right.
1: Hi, Charles.
0: Okay, back to the Depression, okay?
1: Okay.
0: From fantasy back to reality in the 1930s, this one's a real doozy. So, sad song alert. Sad song alert.
1: This one is going to be a Columbia Blue Wax record, and it's Columbia 2728D from November 28, 1932. And it's Play Fiddle Play by Ted Lewis and his band.

the gypsy band. They rest their caravan. All right where the hill conceals the sun. And the dusky magic falls, and the gypsy music calls, calls to the lovers one by one. A lover strums his fiddle while he hums a little song. Oh, this is his song. Go on, play, fiddle, play. Play my loved one a melody. Sing to my love while the stars swing above. Oh, play, fiddle, play. Sing my loved one a rhapsody. Play on the strings of her heart. Oh, the campfires are gleaming. They're as red as the sun. And my heart keeps dreaming, just dreaming of one. So softly croon while the moon weaves our two hearts in harmony. Play, fiddle, play. To my

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1: Any help would be appreciated. Thank you. And the last record is a hit of the week as well. And it has two cuts. And it's also from 1932, a very rare phonograph record year indeed.
0: This one is Hit of the Week, B-2-3. It is, the first cut is Save the Last Dance for Me, and the second cut is Ida by Erno Rappi's Orchestra.

0: want this to end. Marion's attic is so much fun. It's precious. And thank you for being with us. And you've been listening to Marion's Attic on WBCQ. Monticello, Maine, USA, the planet. 7490 on your shortwave dial. 99.1 if you're in New Orleans. I'm Marion Webster. Christina, thank you for being with me.
1: You're welcome, Marion.
0: Don't forget, we love all of you. You're always by our side. Bye-bye.
1: Bye-bye.

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1: Good evening and welcome to Tom Call Theater. You're in for a real treat tonight. Tonight's episode is called The Dream Bed. Our ensemble cast stars equally Jackie Silva, Barry Merluzzo, Keith Albee, and Mackenzie Griffin. And now, the lights are dimming, and the program is about to get underway.

0: I can't take this anymore. Sam. Sam. Sam.
1: What? Whoa, what?
0: Sam, I can't sleep with all that racket.
1: What?
0: All your snoring.
1: What snoring? I wasn't snoring.
0: Yes, you were. Now stop it. You know I have insomnia.
1: Oh, all right. But I know I wasn't snoring.

0: God, this is torture. It seems like I've been inflicted with insomnia my entire life. It's awful not being able to sleep. Truly a curse. My husband Sam puts up with my torment and mood swings. It's not his fault, and he's a saint for what I put him through. He's got a good job and he's a great provider. I don't ever have to work, but I want to work. If I could only get rid of this sleep disability. I talked about it the next day with my neighbor and friend, Cracker. She came by to visit. You see, she doesn't need to work either. That's because her ex-husband is a good provider to her.
1: Where shall we go today?
0: I don't know. I'm so tired. Sorry, but I'm out of it.
1: You couldn't sleep again last night?
0: Cracker, I've tried everything to fall asleep. Melatonin, dark chocolate, alcohol.
1: Alcohol doesn't work?
0: No, I've tried drinking everything. Sure, I pass out, but unfortunately, I wake up half an hour later.
1: Hey, I have an idea. There's a New Age bookstore that just opened up around the corner on Derby Street. Maybe they have a self-help book for you. You know, with a different perspective.
0: Do you mean, like, magic?
1: Yeah, something like that. Let's go look.
0: Okay, I'm not going to say no. I'm open to anything at this point.
1: Here we are, New Age Books.
0: I've never gone into a place like this before.
1: Well, let's do it then. It'll be fun.
0: Okay, let's.

0: Hey, this place has a cool aura about it.
1: Yes, and lots of incense. What a sweet smell.
2: Would you like me to read your mind for a fee?
0: Oh, I'm afraid you startled us.
1: Yes, I didn't know you were there.
2: Well, it is good to know that I blend in.
0: We just came here to...
2: I know. You're looking for a book about sleep and how Carolyn can cure her insomnia.
1: How did you know that? And how did you know my name?
2: I can tell you for a fee.
0: No, Carolyn. We just want to know where we can find that book in this store.
2: Very well, Cracker.
0: How did you know my name?
2: I can tell you for a fee. Or maybe I'll publish it in a book that you can buy.
0: Oh. Well, anyway, where can we find that book?
2: It is all the way down aisle 11, to the left, on the bottom shelf. You can't miss it. It is called The Dream Bed.
1: Thanks for your help.
2: Certainly. Pleasant dreams.
1: Thank you? He was very strange.

0: It's right next to Hypno's God of Sleep. Maybe, Carolyn, you should pray to him. Or her.
1: Well, I'm gonna buy it. It's not that thick of a book. Oh, and there's a post-it on it.
0: What does it say?
1: Let me see. It says, ask the clerk for a listening device that's supposed to come with the book.
0: A listening device? Are you sure you want to buy it?
1: Oh, yes. I'm desperate for a good

0: there. I definitely want to buy this.
1: This is an excellent choice. The Dream Bed is one of our best sellers. You will really like it.
0: Is there a, listening device that comes with this book?
1: Yes, let me get it. I'll be just a minute.
2: I wonder what he's getting.
0: Maybe it's a CD Walkman.
1: It is a miniature box with earbuds. All you have to do is lay down on your back and your bed. Relax. Really, relax, okay? Fit the earbuds in your ears. Push this button to turn it on. Then follow the instructions that you hear.
0: Got it. How much do I owe you?
1: $26.
0: Here's the money. Believe me, if it helps me to sleep, then it will be worth it.
1: $26. Perfect.
0: Thank you.
1: And Cracker, I am not a weirdo.
2: How do you know? Good luck. I hope it works. Let me know.
0: Oh, I will. I will. Well, I went home and thumbed through the book. It was fascinating. Apparently, not me, but most people live in two worlds, the waking world and the world of the dreaming. Oh, how I wish I could sleep and dream like everyone else.
1: Sweetheart, I'm home. Hey, what you reading?
0: Oh, just a self-help book with tips on how to fall asleep.
1: For your sake, I hope it works.
0: Me too. At 10 p.m., like we always do, we went to bed. Sam, I'm going to listen to the radio for a while before I try to sleep. It won't bother you. I've got earbuds.
1: Okay, sweetheart. Good night.
0: With that, I put on the earbuds that were connected to the little box. Then I pushed the button to turn it on.
1: Good evening, Carolyn. Before we start, please press the firmest setting on your sleep number bed.
0: How did you know my name and what kind of bed I sleep on?
1: What was that?
0: Oh, nothing, Sam. I'm just adjusting my side of the bed.
1: Okay, sweetheart. Is it firm yet?
0: Hold on a minute. Now it is.
1: Good. Now I am going to guide your spirit to astral project out of your body. Please, talk to me only with your mind.
0: Why must my spirit leave my body?
1: Your spirit needs to take a break from your body. It is in a state of inner claustrophobia.
0: Inner claustrophobia?
1: Yes. Your mind is anxiety-ridden and agitated. That causes your body to stress out. Being physically stressed leads to further anxiety and agitation.
0: If my spirit leaves my body, will my body die?
1: By all means, no. The temporary detachment will promote the healing of your whole package.
0: My whole package?
1: Yes. Your body, mind, and spirit.
0: Oh.
1: Shall we begin?
0: Yeah. Yes.

0: Okay. Close your eyes and try to clear your mind. Breathe deeply and exhale completely. Relax all your muscles and don't think about anything at all. Just sink into relaxation. Let your mind become hypnotic.
1: Like this?
0: Yes, Carolyn. You're doing fine. Don't think about anything, but don't fall asleep either. Be on the edge of wakefulness and sleep. Now, imagine the bed upstairs. That is the dream bed. You will now gently use your mind to move your soul from your body. Imagine your spirit rising out of your physical body. It's easy. Anyone can do it if they try.
2: I'm nervous.
0: That's just your body and your mind. Let your spirit float up. Now you're doing it. Carolyn, you are rising. Go ahead. Rise up to the second floor, right through the ceiling. Wow, that was fast. Now you are on the second floor, hovering over the dream bed. Now lower yourself onto the bed and sleep.
2: Am I dreaming now? I don't feel like I'm in a bed. I remember astral projecting my spirit up to the dream bed, but I don't seem to be there either. There's no earbuds on me. I can feel a slight breeze on my skin. I can see my surroundings vividly. I'm outside on a street. It looks like I'm in a city with skyscrapers and shops, kind of like New York City. But there's no people, or cars, or sounds of trains, subways, anything. Where am I? There's nobody to ask. The light here is very weird. The sky above is pitch black. Bright light seems to come from a source to the right of me. Everything here, including me, casts long dark shadows in the opposite direction. Underground, bright red flickering light emanates from sewer gutters in the street. Almost like there's a fire down there. I decided to trudge forward when all of a sudden my right ankle was forcibly grabbed by a rugged hand reaching through one of the gutters.
3: Help me. Get me out of here, please. I didn't do it. I'm innocent. Please, lady, you believe me, don't you?
2: Let go of my foot! Somebody, please, help me!
4: Here I am, at your service.
2: Quick! My ankle is in somebody's fist down there!
4: Let me grab a rock or a brick.
2: Hurry!
3: Help me, lady! You're my only chance!
4: Go away! Release your grip!
3: Ouch! Ah!
2: Oh, thank God. He let go.
4: Are you okay?
2: Yes. Surprisingly, my ankle doesn't hurt at all. What is this place?
4: This is Dreamland.
2: And what's that place? Down there in the gutter.
4: That's hell. It's a good thing these grids are in the streets. Otherwise, all hell would break loose, and this place would become a nightmare.
2: My name is Carolyn.
4: And I'm Victor. My God. I just rescued a beautiful woman, and I think I'm falling in love.
2: I'm relieved you saved me, but you can't fall in love with me.
4: Nonsense. Falling in love can happen as quickly as falling asleep.
2: Well, I don't fall asleep quickly or easily. I mostly can't sleep at all.
4: That's because you don't have the right incentive to sleep. Guess what? You are sleeping and dreaming right now. Wouldn't you like to meet me here every night?
2: Not to change the subject, but I noticed there's no cars or people on this street.
4: There aren't. It's the dreamers who come here and provide all of that stuff.
2: So, Dreamland is like a sort of movie set?
4: Yeah, sort of. So, what do you say?
2: About what?
4: This. You will never have a problem falling asleep again, because I will always be here for you. You are the only woman I ever want to be with.
2: I can't lie. You are very attractive, but I'm married.
4: Yes, but only in the waking world, not here.
2: Oh.
4: Is it that you don't like me?
2: No, don't get me wrong. I like you very much. In fact, I think I'm melting or falling for... Hey, what just happened? We were talking, and then we dissolved into this restaurant.
4: Yes. This is what happens here. Do you like it?
2: I'm starting to love it here.
4: Here, gently give me your hand. It will give me strength, and your touch will assure me that you'll always be here for me.
2: Well, I guess it's all right. This is a dream, right?
4: Maybe this is just a dream to you. Not me. I live here in this world, and I'm fully alert to how I feel about you.
2: But you just met me.
4: Hey, you. Yes, you. You're the love of my life.
2: And you are the man of my dreams.
4: Please, take my hand.
2: Okay.
4: Can you feel it, Carolyn?
2: Feel what?
4: Our hands, they fit perfectly.
2: Almost too perfectly.
4: I wonder what would happen if we both closed our eyes.
2: Yes, my eyes are already shut.
4: And then?
2: Yes.
4: We?
1: Carolyn, wake up! Wake up!
2: Wawa, what?
1: You were snoring up a storm.
2: What are you talking about? I was just about to...
1: What?
2: Listen up, Sam. This was the first time in years that I was getting any meaningful sleep. Please don't ever, ever wake me up again.
1: Okay, sweetheart. Sorry. I guess the book worked.
2: And never mind about the book. Of course. I couldn't fall back asleep. I told Cracker about everything the next morning when she came over for coffee.
5: All right, welcome back, everybody. Let's spin the wheel. Katie's going to start us out. Go ahead, Katie.
2: So, did it work? Did you sleep?
5: I want to say hello to you.
2: Cracker, I couldn't believe it. The book was just okay. But last night, when I went to bed, I put the earbuds in my ears and turned on the box. Before I knew it, I was sleeping like a baby. It was unbelievable.
6: Did you dream?
2: That's the best part. I dreamed vividly about meeting a very romantic guy who fell in love with me.
6: Awesome. I'm actually jealous. Are you going back?
2: Back to sleep, you mean?
6: Yeah.
2: Of course.
6: Well, I'm going now. I've got errands to do.
2: See you later.

0: Would you like me to read your mind for a fee?
1: No, thank you. I would like...
0: Don't tell me. Let me tell you.
1: Go ahead.
0: You came back because you want a copy of The Dream Bed. You want to have a romantic dream encounter, just like Carolyn.
1: You're absolutely right.
0: I also knew that you were coming today. Here's the book and the box with the earbuds.
1: You are amazing. Here's $26.
0: Very good, and good luck.
1: Thanks. I know it's only noontime, but I'm taking myself a nap. After hearing Carolyn's rave review, I want to see what this dream bed is all about. Okay, I'm here in my bed. My earbuds are in. I'm turning the button on. Dear Miniature Box, I wish to meet the man of my dreams.
2: Good afternoon, Cracker. Now, I'm going to guide your spirit with astral projecting out of your body. Please talk to me with only your mind.
3: Is this okay?
2: Yes. Perfect. Is there a bed upstairs that you want to be your dream bed?
3: We don't have a bed on the second floor. There is an old couch that the cat sleeps on, though.
2: That will work. Close your eyes and try to clear your mind. Breathe deeply and exhale completely. Relax all your muscles and don't think about it.

0: Where am I? I seem to be in some city street. There's no cars or people. I sure wish there was someone that could help me.
1: Hey, you. Yes, you. Here I am at your command.
0: Wow! You're gorgeous!
1: And so are you. Can you hold my hand and help me walk on the traffic side of life?
0: What a romantic thing to say.
2: I decided that I couldn't wait for bedtime to see Victor again. At 5 p.m., I was in the bathroom doing my hair, applying makeup, spraying perfume, and then I heard Sam come in the front door from work. I decided to greet him.
3: Hi, sweetheart. Hey, how come you're all dressed up and perfumey? Are you going out somewhere?
2: No, I came out here to tell you the dinner is in the fridge. Just heat it up. I'm going to bed early.
3: What, you're going to bed looking and smelling like that? Hey, I hope you're not going to wear those high heels to bed. You have restless leg syndrome, and I won't stand a chance.
2: Look, I read somewhere that dressing up, looking and smelling nice, is a technique for falling asleep.
3: I'll bet you read about that in your book. If I didn't know that you were going into our bed, I'd swear that you were having an affair.
2: Believe me, Sam, I promise not to leave your side.
3: I know you won't. I promise not to wake you tonight, sweetheart.

0: Okay. I'm alone in bed. I've got my earbuds in, and now I'm pushing the button. I'm pushing the button numerous times. Why is it not working? Maybe it's not supposed to work twice. That means I need to remember how I did it. Let's see. My spirit needs to take a break from my body. Close my eyes. Breathe deep. Relax my muscles. Sink into relaxation. My mind is hypnotic. My spirit is separating from my body. I am really motivated to do this. I'm rising through the ceiling. I float over to and lower myself onto the dream bed and sleep. Here I am on the street again. Only this time, I hear voices. And one of them is clearly Victor's. Good! I'm all excited now. I am going to surprise my dream love. Oh no! That's a woman's voice. I walked slowly toward the horizontal light source, which cast down long shadows behind me. Finally, I saw them and hid behind a statue. He was talking to, or more accurately, flirting with Cracker. How did she get up here?
1: I will always be here for you. You're the only woman I ever want to be with.
0: I can't believe it! He's feeding her the same lines he was feeding me.
2: Oh, Victor, you say the sexiest things.
1: All right, let's not waste any time holding hands anymore. Let's pass out together and get sick together. Who has time for cheesy candlelight dinners when we can realistically live life to the fullest?
0: Wow, that's a new one.
2: That was heavy. I can tell that you are a deep thinker.
1: Come with me toward the light, Cracker.
2: Yes, I'll go anywhere with you.
0: Stop right there, Victor. Cracker, don't believe a word he says because he's a chronic liar. He said a lot of the same things to me.
2: Hey, Carolyn, you're married. You don't need him, too. Victor said he's in love with me. Why don't you go push a number two on your sleep number adjustable bed?
0: Cracker, I'm shocked that you would say something like that to me.
1: Carolyn, come over here. You left me so abruptly yesterday. I was heartbroken and didn't think you'd ever come back.
0: Oh, I didn't consider that. I did leave abruptly yesterday.
1: Come over here.
0: Okay, I'm sorry. I jumped to conclusions.
1: Are we okay?
0: Yes.
2: Yes.
1: Good. Now I've got your arms. You're both coming with me, into the light.
2: What does that mean?
0: Let me go. You're hurting me.
1: It means that I used to be down there.
2: You mean under the street?
0: Yes, Cracker. He means down in hell.
1: Keep pace with me, girls. I conned someone to help me escape up onto the street.
0: Like the devil that grabbed my foot.
1: That was my brother.
2: Why do you need us to go into the light?
1: I need the both of you because if St. Peter at the gates sees me bringing two good souls to heaven, then maybe he'll let me in too.
0: Wait a minute. That means if we go into the light, our bodies will die.
1: I'm not answering that.

0: explosion was up ahead.
1: Never mind that. You two, come with me.
0: Ouch! That hurts!
1: Faster!

0: Thank God he let us go right away. Victor fell in this manhole.
1: That must have been what the explosion was. It blew the manhole cover. Can we still be best friends after this?
0: Well, yes. But when we wake, we should never speak of this ever.
1: Listen, it sounds like a crowd is approaching.
0: Look down the manhole. That crowd is about to come up. All hell is going to break loose.
1: Let's wake up now, then.
0: Yes? Oh, hi, Cracker.
1: It's only 7:30 p.m. Do you want to go for a walk with me up to Gallows Hill? It's still light out.
0: Yes, okay. I was dressed up, but I changed out of those things.
1: Do you want to come now?
0: Oh, yes. I'm ready.
1: Carolyn?
0: Yes?
1: We're still friends, right?
0: Of course we are. Why wouldn't we be?
1: Well, I took a nap, and I had a premonition that you might be mad at me.
0: You can put your mind at rest, because I am not mad at you.
1: I can't tell you what a relief that is. Thank you. Here we are at the top of the hill.
0: Wow! What's that?
1: Where?
0: Up there. It looks like a flying saucer. Or some kind of a spaceship.
1: It's hovering over us. Now it's landing, it looks like. Right here.
0: What is this place? A giant dream bed?
1: What did you say?
0: Oh, nothing.

0: landed. The door opened, and a ramp is lowering to the ground.
1: Is that a space alien coming out of the spaceship?
0: No, it's Victor.
1: You know Victor, too?
2: Okay, girls, come with me. I'm not fooling around anymore.
0: I thought you fell to your death.
2: I was already dead. I climbed right out of the open manhole. Don't you understand? I'm one of Dreamland's zombies.
1: You're a zombie?
2: Of course. Come along with me. Both of you.
0: No, you don't. You may be a zombie up in the dream world, but not down here, in the waking world.
1: Take this!

0: Parker, I didn't know you carried a gun.
1: Well, I do.
0: Do we report this? I don't think so. Unless somebody else reports it first, anyway.
1: If we said anything, everyone would label us as crazy.
0: Let's not, then.
1: Best friends for life?
0: Best friends for life. I was glad.

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If you would like to write to us or send us a reception report, our address is Tom Call Theater, Post Office Box 130, Beverly, Massachusetts 01915. Tom Call Theater, Post Office Box 130, Beverly, Massachusetts 01915.

0: Hey everyone, I'm Alan Singh with Ivan Jeffries. We're going to be here for the next hour here on BCQ, right, Ive?
1: That's right. We got a very a big surprise for everybody out there. A little messenger just sent us a CD. We don't know what's on it, but it's something to shock me and you.
0: Well, we're going to find out when we hit play right after the shingle. We'll begin with the email address and the website here on the Alan Singh Show, right, Ivan?
1: That's right.
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0: you. Hey, that was cool. That was sent to us by an anonymous person.
1: I know, and I understand there's going to be more a little bit later on.
0: Yeah.
1: Whoa! It's hot!
0: You're harsh.
1: Shut up!
0: Okay, I'm Alan Sane here with Ivan Jeffries. Hey, check out the webpage at www.alansane.com. 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
1: That's right.
0: Now, Ivan, why are you so pissed off, Ivan?
1: I tripped on one of the transmitter pieces, and I banged my head against the wall. You don't leave your transmitter pieces on the floor. That's a number one rule around here.
0: Well, I don't care, because nobody porns in the studio.
1: Oh, shut up!
0: I don't think so. What are you drinking, Ivan?
1: I'm drinking a liter bottle of Coca-Cola Classic.
0: You know, that's the first time Ivan actually came with his pig. Ivan actually came with his own soda this time. Usually he walks into the BCQ studio here. He runs right to the refrigerator, and then he takes out a bottle of soda, which is mine. This time, what happened, Ivan?
1: I just got my own.
0: Wow. I'm going to have to write this down, that Ivan bought his own soda. No cherry Coke, Ivan?
1: I don't like the way it tastes these days.
0: I don't like you.
1: Oh, shut up!
0: What'd you get?
1: Remember Slice, the cherry Slice?
0: Yeah.
1: No more.
0: Oh, really?
1: Yeah.
0: You must have drank it.
1: Oh, no. They don't make it no more.
0: Oh, they don't?
1: No.
0: Oh, good.
1: Well, I hate the vanilla Coke. It tastes like...
0: I like vanilla Coke.
1: It tastes like shoe polish.
0: That's good. Well, shoe polish is good. I mean, it cleans your shoes.
1: Oh, shut up! Why don't you clean your car? You drive people crazy anyway.
0: Anyway, I'm Alan Sane here with Ivan Jeffries. We want to say hello to a lot of people out there.
1: Oh, yeah.
0: We want to say hello to Jerry.
1: Oh, Jerry!
0: And Big Jerry!
1: I got those two mixed up.
0: You're all mixed up.
1: Shut up! Was he from Cali?
0: We want to say hello to Angel in California.
1: All right! Yeah.
0: Hey! How's everybody doing? We're wearing, Ivan, another shirt.
1: Well, it's a wrestling shirt from April, where I went to Worcester, Massachusetts.
0: Oh, we should make Alan Sane shirts. Yeah, everybody can walk around a picture of Alan Sane on there.
1: Yeah, with the big Cheshire cat smile.
0: How about a picture of me and you? Well, I'll be holding up the hammer over your head.
1: Oh, yeah,
0: we should
1: right.
0: Sell them. That would be cool.
1: Yeah, shut up.
0: Okay.
1: What about the Belliot t-shirt?
0: Yeah, we want to say hello to Belliot, who's out there listening. Hello, Belliot.
1: We
0: also want to say hello to Alice D.
1: All right.
0: Hey. And we got another amateur band coming up.
1: Oh, yeah?
0: I like the song.
1: Yeah.
0: I actually listened to it earlier, and I'm going to play a little bit later on.
1: Oh, yeah.
0: For now, we're going to get back to more music here on the planet WBCQ.
1: Yeah.

0: PCQ, the bitch is back. So that's Ivan.
1: Shut up!
0: And coming up next, I got a surprise for everyone. PCQ 7.415. I'm Alan Sane here with Ivan Jeffries. Yeah, that's Elton John. The Ivan's back.
1: Oh, shut up.
0: Hey, I got a surprise for everyone.
1: Yes.
0: Okay, I'm going to play it next. Ivan, I gave you a sample before, but you didn't hear this one.
1: No.
0: Okay?
1: I haven't heard it yet.
0: Oh, good.
1: Shut up.
0: Anything happen? Oh, let's talk about the what happened with the with that pregnant girl.
1: Oh, yeah. Bloomberg has done it again, folks. He put his foot in his mouth and his behind where somebody should kick it. Where it belongs. You see, in the papers not too long ago, and I read this in the front page, and it got sick to my stomach, this poor, poor 17-year-old girl who's about 5 months pregnant had to, you know, stop for a few minutes because, you know, when you're pregnant and stuff, you know, you're sweating, you're tired, you want to sit down and rest for a few minutes. On the 86th Street subway station in Brooklyn, she had to take a break sitting down on the steps, and a cop comes by, gives her a $50 ticket just for sitting on the steps for about 3 minutes. That is the most disgusting thing, but the good thing is a couple of people from some companies out in the metro area felt bad for the girl and just helped her out, paying her expenses and whatnot. I think maybe they're going to give her like stuff for the baby, like carriages and the playpen and a bunch of stuff. Now, some people in New York are nice.
0: One of those people aren't in this room.
1: Oh, shut up!
0: I think we should vote for Ivan Jeffrey.
1: No, I think we should vote for Al Wiener. Yeah, all right! He should be the next mayor of New York, but I doubt that he wants to stay in Maine, so...
0: I think Ivan Jeffrey should be mayor.
1: No, I think two people qualify. Is Johnny Lightning and of course Al
0: and
1: Wiener.
0: I think Ivan Jeffries, because it's bad enough the city's falling apart, Ivan will just complete it.
1: Oh, shut up! I'd rather more run the MTA. I could get the system going with the subways and buses these days. $2? Please, give me a break.
0: Because now the subways are $2 now Ivan's really broke.
1: Oh, shut up! No, I'm telling you, they probably hide some money under the book somewhere, you know? Wow. There are a bunch of crooks around here.
0: Well, I work with a crook right here.
1: Oh, shut up! All right, Mr. Nixon's body over here. Please. Right, let's hear the next song that you're going to surprise me with.
0: I'm going to surprise everybody right now. We've been playing this recently. Okay. We've been playing this kind of stuff within the last couple of weeks. Right. We have a whole CD of it. It's all Beatle music.
1: Right.
0: Ooh. These are the actual songs. I'm going to play one right now. This is a good one here on the planet. WBCQ 7.415.

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1: Oh my God, where did you get this? It sounds awesome.
0: I got it from the CD player.
1: What? No, besides that, that material is awesome. I never heard the version like that in my life.
0: Yeah, that was pretty good.
1: That's cool.
0: We got a lot of that stuff here. Maybe we'll play some more of it later.
1: And in the weeks to come, because from what I understand on the list that you got, there's a whole bunch of them. I didn't even look at every one of them. But it's a lot. Unbelievable.
2: You can take this back with you, Ivan.
1: Okay, thank you.
0: I'm trying to write on it.
1: Well, yeah, you can't write on it. I'll get the magic marker in the back.
0: All right, I'm glad it'd be secure. Well, give us an email. Let us know what you think of that. I think that was cool. That was nice, Ivan,
1: awesome.
0: Right?
1: Awesome. I think the people would love it. And you want to hear more of some of that stuff? Just let us know via email, right?
3: Yeah.
1: Absolutely.
0: All right, we'll be getting a lot of requests.
1: Oh, by the
2: okay,
1: way,
2: here goes Ivan Jeffries.
0: It looks like a hand.
1: Shut up.
0: Yeah, I'm going away tomorrow. I sit and wash my clothes, so I'm going to have to be like Ivan and smell.
1: Oh, shut up!
0: Okay.
1: You ain't no Dapper Dan over there, or Diaper Dan.
0: Okay. All right, send us an email on alansane7415@aol.com. Let us know you're out there listening. Remember.
1: Absolutely.
0: Okay, I got to give Ivan the pink slip, and we're out of here.
1: And we got to give you the pink slip, too.
0: That's right. So you're not going to hear the Alan Sane show anymore.
1: Yeah, we're going to be unemployed.
0: You are unemployed.
1: Oh, shut up! You're unemployed, too, you bum.
0: You've been unemployed for the last 13 years.
1: Yeah, you've been unemployed for the last 80 years. All right?

0: One thing Ivan isn't is number one.
1: Oh, shut up!
0: Oh my god, Ivan. Oh, okay. IBCQ, that's Jan and Dean?
1: Yes.
0: Goodbye, Ivan girl on BCQ 7.415. I'm Alan Singh with Ivan Jeffries. We have a couple amateur bands coming up. Okay, thank you.
1: Yeah.
0: You know, Ivan, let me explain something, what happened before.
1: All right.
0: I was looking at the WBCQ window here,
1: right.
0: And I saw the bus go by.
1: Right.
0: So I saw you get off the bus.
1: Right.
0: So I see you walk across the street to this side of the studio, to the right. side of the block.
1: Right.
0: And you disappeared.
1: Yeah.
0: I'm like, where did he go? Okay, he could have went to the store, because I'm usually the one that has to buy you the stuff after we do the show.
1: That's where I got the soda.
0: That's right. But I'm like, oh no, I'm going to be buying some beer where he's going to get completely drunk, and then I got to throw him out.
1: I'm going to do it later this summer, I promise you that.
0: Oh, gee, thank you.
1: Yeah.
0: So I'm over here thinking Ivan's buying like three gallons of beer, and he's over here buying a Coca-Cola.
1: Oh, yeah, but later this summer, I'm going to act like, what was it?
0: You're going to act normal?
1: Shut up! Okay. You're crazy?
0: I think after you.
1: You're born crazy.
0: Okay, you born Ivan.
1: Oh, shut up!
0: Ooh, okay.
1: That was a good shot.
0: I know, I just gave Ivan Jeffries a big bag of videotapes.
1: Yes.
0: So now he won't come over for about 3 months now.
1: Oh, shut up!
0: Ivan only comes up when he wants something.
1: Oh, shut up!
0: This is the
1: you
0: shut up show.
1: Moron, you.
2: You're tuned.

0: Okay, we got coming up, we're going to play. Okay, in case you're just tuning in, this is the Alan Saint Show. We play anything. Ivan and I have been pirates many years ago, and he's still here. He still looks the same, acts the same, smells the same.
1: Shut up's
0: the same. Everything is exact same here with Ivan Jeffries. I just had a cough because I'm smelling Ivan's Dorito breath over here.
1: Shut up!
0: God damn. Okay, coming up. Ivan, did you ever hear that movie called The Idolmaker?
1: Yes, and I forgot the actor's name. Ray Liotta.
0: Okay, that's I thought it was Ivan Jeffries. Okay.
1: Shush, that's the guy's name, Ray Liotta.
0: Okay, well, we're going to play a song from the movie.
1: Right.
0: I have no idea the name of it. It's called,
1: What's the name of it?
0: I think it's called Here Is My Love.
1: Okay.
0: Okay? We want to thank Alice D for giving us that CD.
1: Oh, cool.
0: Actually, she gave us the song, but we're going to play it here on WBCQ 7.415.
1: Check it out.
0: On BCQ 7.415 from the movie The Idolmaker. Here is My Love on WBCQ 7.415. It's...

0: smelled it out.
1: Well, shut up!
0: Hi, Beast of Cute, Alan Sane, 7415 at AOL.com. 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Yeah, before I was doing some production work before you got here, Ivan.
1: Yeah.
0: And the janitor, he comes walking. As you know, the janitor stinks a lot, like Ivan.
1: Shut up!
0: But the thing is, see, Ivan has one smell on him. The janitor has all different smells. Now, Ivan has two smells.
1: Right.
0: But I'll get to that in a minute.
1: Shut up!
0: Okay. The janitor. Thank you. The janitor has like all. He got the foot smell. He's got the body odor smell. He got the clothes smell. Mm-hmm. The Ivan smell.
1: Shut up!
0: But the thing is, today it was the feet smell.
1: Oh no!
0: Okay.
1: You mean the fungus smell?
0: Yeah. I mean, he took his shoes off three rooms away. I smelled it in here. Okay? Now, the last time I smelled this same exact smell was on Ivan.
1: Oh, shut up!
0: When it was raining.
1: Oh, no.
0: Because when Ivan walks in the rain with no umbrella...
1: Well, I got new sneakers, pal, so, you know...
0: Oh, where'd you steal those from?
1: No! I bought it, pal!
0: Yeah, right.
1: That's right.
0: What, for $5?
1: No! Try $25.
0: Oh, wow, really? Yeah. Well, I guess I'll be seeing those sneakers for the next 20 years.
1: Oh, shut up!
0: Ivan buys them every 20 years.
1: Yeah, shush.
0: All right, we're going to play some U2, Ivan. We're going to play some...
1: U2
0: who?
1: Yeah, I know.
0: We're going to play U2 here in the BCQ.
1: No, first base.
0: On the planet BCQ, Alan Sane, Ivan Jeffries, on shortwave and on the internet by going to the webpage. 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

0: walk on and be secure. 7415.
1: Oh my God!
0: What? Uh
1: oh. Oh no!
0: What happened, Ivan?
1: Man, I just went to the commissary to check up on something over there, and I heard some loud noises, and I opened the window, and someone's backyard, some Yiddish people were singing like Jewish songs, you know. I said, what the heck is that? Better yet, it's worse when the Koreans are taking over the Elks Lodge in Queens. Usually they have wrestling shows there, but since 1997.
2: Right.
1: The Koreans are taking over as of September the 1st.
2: Oh, really?
1: And they got squatters living upstairs for $25 a month.
2: Oh, wow. Yeah.
1: That's even worse.
2: You know, if you got a really rough life.
1: Oh, shut up. It's worse when the bums and bag ladies had to squat in the Grand Central Station late at night. You know, this city is getting sick. It's getting sick.
3: Oh,
1: I want to shut up. I want to hit Lotto and move to New Jersey.
3: Good.
1: Yeah, shut up. Look at you. Good.
3: I was going to move from Maine to New Jersey. We got another amateur band coming up. We played
1: Uh-oh. What is this?
3: We played it a long time ago.
1: Uh-oh. Oh, okay.
3: Okay.
1: Yes.
3: Alright, give us an email, alansane7415@aol.com. I'm in good mood tonight. Don't ask me why.
1: Yeah, why?
3: I don't know. I mean, Ivan's here.
1: Oh, shut up!
3: Maybe because you're leaving soon. That could be why.
1: Oh, no. Yeah, I'll throw you out the window in 2 seconds and make you land in the cemetery.
3: What? The cemetery's 8 blocks from here.
1: Doesn't matter. I could throw you all the way down there.
3: You must be pretty strong, Ivan.
1: That's right. Get me ticked off enough and I will throw you from here to Church Avenue.
3: You know, I'm sure everybody in California knows where Church Avenue is.
1: Well, it's a local street.
3: You know, I never saw Ivan get mad.
1: That's right.
3: Can Ivan punch somebody out?
1: I could punch a wall.
3: Well, that we know.
1: I could punch a door.
3: Let me tell you something. I went to Ivan's house one time. There's all these, like, dent marks in his plaster.
1: Yeah.
3: I think those must be the punches.
1: That's right.
3: Wow.
1: I even punched a mirror a long time ago.
3: Did it break? Well, it probably broke when you looked in it, but...
1: No,
3: it
1: broke my knuckles.
3: Oh, that's why they're all double jointed.
1: Yeah, and somebody hit me over the head with a bottle a long time ago, and look at this.
3: I remember that.
1: Yeah, you remember
3: that? Ladies and gentlemen, somebody hit Ivan on the head with a bottle. Now, who would do something like that to Ivan?
1: Some hoodlums around the corner from my house.
3: Wait, they just walked up to you and threw a bottle over your head?
1: Yeah, you know which bottle they threw?
3: What?
1: Snapple iced tea.
3: It was a Snapple iced tea?
1: Yeah.
3: Did it break the bottle?
1: Yes, it did.
3: Really?
1: My earlobe almost fell out. I had to take 15 stitches.
3: Really?
1: And the scar. You see the scar right up on top?
3: You went to the hospital?
1: Yeah, Coney Island Hospital.
3: Who paid for it?
1: My medical coverage.
3: Mm?
1: Yeah. My mom had to take me in the car.
3: Oh, wow.
1: Yeah.
3: I thought she took you in a taxi.
1: Oh, shut up! I'm doing a car service.
4: Let me tell you what. So,
3: ladies and gentlemen, Ivan.
4: Thank you. Why can I thank you?
1: Come on now. These people don't know how to speak English.
3: Well, did they know that you were Ivan Jeffries?
1: They don't even know who you are.
4: Alan Shane, who is he, my bookie?
3: Well, they should know that I do a radio show on WBCQ.
4: Isn't he a famous singer that wrote a whole lot of shaking going on?
3: Well, you know what I want to do? I want to play a record.
1: Yes.
3: I want to go back to the backyard of the BCQ studio to listen to those people sing.
1: No.
3: Okay?
1: Yeah.
3: We're going to do that now on BCQ The Planet. 7.415 Monticello, Maine, USA. You go to the webpage and listen to us on the internet if you like. On the BCQ 7415.

0: PCQ 7415. I think it was back to 1986. Actually, July 23rd, 1986.
1: That's
0: the
1: mystery singer?
0: That's
1: the
0: mystery singer.
1: Yeah.
0: I'll spend my life with you. One person I will not ever want to spend my life with is with Ivan.
1: Oh, shut up, you moron! It's such an idiot.
0: Saying here with Ivan Jeffries. Hey, 68 degrees here. I gotta buy a pair of mono headphones. I guess it does fade. I'm Alan Saint with Ivan Jeffries on the Alan Saint Show here. You know, we were talking about Ivan's ear coming off.
1: Yeah.
0: Yeah, but a couple of years. Wait, how many years ago was that, Ivan?
1: It had to be 1991, 92.
0: Yeah, Ivan. Someone hit Ivan over the head with a bottle.
1: Yeah, a Snapple bottle to boot.
0: It was a Snapple bottle, yeah. And they basically, I don't know, what did they throw it at you, or they just hit you with it?
1: They just threw it and just hit it hard, you know, with all their might, just straight.
0: Wow, so you had a half an ear?
1: I'm not Vincent Van Gogh, you moron.
0: Maybe you're Evander Holyfield.
1: Oh, shut up, Mike Tyson.
0: How about Ivan Jeffries?
1: Shut up. How about you, Alan Saint?
0: Now, imagine Ivan Jeffries going to jail. I wonder how it would be.
1: Oh, shut up. I was around the jail every when we got busted, remember?
0: Yeah, Ivan Jeffries was in handcuffs, but he didn't go to jail.
1: No.
0: Oh, what a shame.
1: Yeah.
0: Wouldn't it be great?
1: He's coming out.
0: Wouldn't it be great if Ivan was in jail?
1: Oh, shut up!
0: Hey, we could do the radio show from jail.
1: Shut up!
0: I'll be behind the bars, and you'll be on the other side, but you'll be in the cell.
1: Oh, shut up!
0: And I'll hand you a cherry Coke.
1: I tried, you dummy.
0: It's only the 21st today, Ivan.
1: Well, 5 weeks. How's that?
0: Ivan looks 5 weeks pregnant.
1: Yeah, we gotta play that song one day.
0: Oh, okay. The other version, right?
1: Mm-hmm.
0: Oh, Ivan's almost finished with his Coca-Cola bottle there.
1: That's right.
0: That's not bad. Ivan was pretty good. I'm only thinking Ivan's going to buy some booze. Instead, he's buying Coca-Cola.
1: That'll be coming up in August.
0: Oh, you're gonna get drunk in August, Ivan?
1: As a matter of fact, you know, at the 16th anniversary, which, let's look at the calendar right now.
0: As Ivan Jeffries goes off microphone.
1: Oh, yeah. It's the 26th of July. That's almost a day for the anniversary, so I'm going to get myself booze.
0: Let me tell you something. Some people are actually funny when they're drunk.
1: Right.
0: Ivan is the most irritating.
1: Oh, shut up. Okay. You're more irritating, idiot.
0: Okay, but when Ivan is drunk, he is 10 times worse. I mean,
1: I'm going to act like that former disc jockey from WNEW AM, Ted Brown. He had one time, I think it was in the early 70s, he did a stunt where, don't drink and drive. I think it was Memorial Day. I think it was 71 or 72. He drank 13 hours straight.
0: Really?
1: I'm not going to do that. Maybe for about an hour. All right?
0: Yeah.
1: I'll get some cold 45 malt liquor. All right? And let's see. How about Budweiser? Put it together.
0: Yeah, I'm actually, when I'm a little drunk, actually, I really never got that drunk, but when I'm drunk,
1: You were drunk.
0: I just laugh.
1: No, you were drunk on ketchup. All right?
0: Okay. Ivan is a type where when Ivan's drunk, he just keeps talking. He don't shut up. I mean, it's bad now.
1: That's right.
0: Imagine, we should do a next show, Ivan, where Ivan's drunk. Forget it. There'll be a hole in this window.
1: No. We'll do that in 5 weeks from now.
0: Okay, so Ivan's going to be drunk in 5 weeks, and I'll take a picture of Ivan and put it on the webpage. How he looks drunk. He'll probably look better.
1: Yeah, that's right.
0: Okay, we're going to play some more music on the Planet WBCQ. I'm Alan Saint here with Ivan Jeffries. If you'd like to check out the webpage, you can do that at www.alansaint.com. Or go to any search engine, just type in Alan Saint.
1: Right.
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1: We're on Yahoo, AOL. It doesn't matter. You have to search.
0: Yeah, just the search. You can even search Ivan Jeffries. That's what you want to.
1: Oh, shut up.
0: Yeah, BCQ, here's Kim Carnes. Something with more love. Something, yes. Ivan wants.
1: No, you're a moron love, all right?
0: A moron?
1: Yeah, moron love.
0: I'm Alan Saint here with Ivan Jeffries on the Planet BCQ. Give us an email. That's all you have to listening.

0: all of. Let's hope we got an email a little earlier.
1: Well, why don't you shut up? At least it comes out loud and clear.
0: Well, we have to have a lot of processing here with Ivan's voice.
1: Oh, shut up!
0: We have to have about 200 compressors and all these limiters and clippers and everything here.
1: Well, what not?
0: Reverb. I could tell the reverb. I could turn the reverb up like this and sound like Ivan, but I don't do it like
1: that. Shut up!
0: Okay? Okay, we're going to play one last song before we get out of here.

0: On a planet that be BCQ, I'm Alan Saint with Ivan Jeffries. Well, it's the end of this show, Ivan. Keep supporting us by sending us email. Let us know you're listening. Like I said, if our ratings drop, we go bye-bye.
1: That's right.
0: Okay? So give us an email. Let us know you're out there listening. Let us know what you think. 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You can sign the guest book. I think the taxi is for you here, Ivan.
1: No, it's not for me, you idiot. Anyway, to the listeners out there, pass the word to your friends. Let them know about the show. We want more supporters. We want more listeners. If it wasn't for you guys, we wouldn't be on the air. Truthfully.
0: And if it wasn't for you guys, I would have cleaner air in the room.
1: Oh, shut up! No, seriously, we need some more listeners. This is no joking matter, because we don't mind doing it for you guys, you know, having some fun. Insulting me, but on the serious side, we have to have more listeners. Like Alan says, if we don't, we gotta go bye-bye. That's it. Pack up the bag.
2: Insulting me.
1: Yeah, well, whatever.
0: We're getting out of here because it's time to go.
1: Okay, until next week, right here on WBCQ The Planet. 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
3: Hi, I'm Nurse Jackie here at the theater. Tonight's program is called Head of Household. The ensemble cast includes Mackenzie Griffin, Barry Merluzzo, Keith Albee, and yours truly, Jackie Silva. At the end of the show, I will tell you our address in case you would like to send us a reception report. Oh, the lights are dimming, and the show is about to begin.

Dear Diary, today I crossed off the only thing on my bucket list at the age of 24. This has been day one of living in my own home, the only home I have ever known in my whole life. Sure, it's a fixer-upper, but from my vantage point here in the bedroom, I suppose you might say that it's a spooky old house with the full moon shining through the broken shutters. It kind of fits in with the aura here in haunted Salem, Massachusetts, though. This house is also my own private shelter from the all over the place out there where I used to exist. You see, ever since I was evicted from my mother's womb, I've been homeless. My late father and mother couldn't keep a job, much less their sanity, for any length of time. We bounced between shelters, motels, bus stations, and tents in the woods. When I was 12 years old, after my father died and my mother disappeared, I became a ward of the state. Finally, I was able to stay in school. I lived in my books, got great grades, and won a college scholarship. Luckily, I have now achieved modest success in the fashion industry. Just look at me. Tonight, I will be sleeping soundly in my new home. Well, that's enough of that diary. I'm putting you away until tomorrow. I'm tired. I will sleep soundly tonight.

What's going on here? Somebody locked me out of my own house? Oh, look. A light just went off upstairs. I saw it through the window. I think I'll float up there to see who the intruder is. Darn it, I can't see a thing. Whoever's in there pulled the shade down. Let me check the other windows. There's gotta be some open windows. These windows are all locked shut. Let me fly around back. Same thing. They are all shut tight with the locks fastened. Actually, I see that the bulkhead is half open. No, I better not. I never go in the cellar. Maybe I can just try to break the front door down. It would just be so much better if I still had hands and feet. Oh well, they always say that it's best to use your head. Here goes.

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Oh, where are my slippers? Here they are. I better go downstairs and see what's going on.

0: a sudden, the door opened with great force, and this energy, sounding like the wind, pushed its way into the house. A cluster of leaves blew in, but I think that was all. I looked before I closed and locked the door. There was nobody that I could see outside. I didn't think anybody or anything came into the house, though it was dark and I wasn't completely sure. Is anybody here? There was no answer, so I proceeded up the stairs towards my bedroom. Near the top of the stairs, I suddenly heard a man's voice. It sounded like he was crying and calling out. I slowly turned around and began to make my way back downstairs. It sounded like the voice was coming from the kitchen.
1: Help! Somebody, please! Help me! Somebody! Please! Mercy! Mercy!
0: I think I hear someone in the kitchen who, needs help. Is that right?
1: Yes.
0: And you are a very friendly someone who would not hurt a fly who needs my assistance?
1: Yes. I would never hurt a fly. Please come quickly because I'm terrified.
0: Okay, I believe you. I'm coming into the kitchen now.
1: Please hurry.
0: I slowly poked my head around the corner of the doorway leading to the kitchen. I couldn't believe what I saw.
2: I see you. I know it's a shock, but it'll wear off.
0: It was literally traumatizing for me to see. There, in front of me, on my kitchen table, in the middle of the kitchen table, was a head. It was the head of an older man, resting on his neck, nothing else. He had no shoulders, no body, and he was fully animated. Eyes open wide, eyelids blinking, quivering lips, and his Adam's apple moved up and down when he talked.
2: Please don't be scared of me. I don't bite.
0: He had yellow teeth. There was no body fluid that you would expect all over the table from a decapitated head. Actually, I take that back. There was a little body fluid. Tears were slowly running down his face.
1: Please help me. I'm terrified right now.
0: Of what?
1: Earwigs. There's two earwigs on this table. Now there's one climbing up my neck. I'm frightened of them.
0: Why?
1: Because they go in your ear. And once they're in there, they eat their way into your brain.
0: They do?
1: Yes, please. Many horses have gone mad because they don't have arms and hands and fingers to fish them out. Please, please, please. One's on me, kill it. Kill the other one too. I promise to be your friend for life.
0: Okay, stay still. Let me swat it off your earlobe.
1: And kill it.
0: And now the other one. Now you're safe.
1: Oh, thank God.
0: Now you're rising up in the air. You can float.
1: Yes, I almost always float. The only time I can't is when I get scared. And there's only one thing that scares me. Earwigs!
0: I'm surprised that gravity doesn't bring you down.
1: It surprises me too. Most old people get pulled down by gravity. The ground wants them underneath. That's why they become hunched over, needing walkers and canes. Some old people cheat by sitting up in wheelchairs. For some reason, I defy aging because gravity doesn't affect me.
0: Are you a human?
1: Of course I'm human. What kind of question is that?
0: Well, it's just that most human beings can't float like you. Are you sure you're not really a spirit?
1: Yes, I'm sure.
0: But how do you know?
1: because I can't fly through walls or doors. If I could, I wouldn't have had a rough time getting into my house after you intruded and locked it.
0: I didn't intrude. I bought this house fair and square.
1: Listen, you did a very nice thing for me tonight. You killed two earwigs. I feel no hostility toward you. I feel like I owe you a favor. Hey, how about if I let you stay here? I promise to never bother you as long as you let me be. Is it a deal?
0: Well, it's so late. For now, I will say yes. Do you promise not to bother me or be in the same room as me if I'm not decent?
1: Of course I promise, especially because I'm... Oh, forget it.
0: Because you're what? You can trust me.
1: Because I am decent.
0: Thank you. Now I feel comfortable enough to go up to bed. Good night. Oh no, there's a bat in here!
1: Don't worry. I'll take care of this.
0: Brightly colored rays shot out of your eyes, and you killed the bat.
1: Yes, I saved your life and fried that bat. You see, I'm good to have around for protection.
0: Well, so much excitement. Good night again. I went upstairs and climbed into bed, but I didn't sleep. Not in the least. How could I feel safe being alone in a house with an old man's decapitated head floating around? I don't even know his or its name. I kept the light on in my room and listened for the slightest sound. Would he attempt to try to fry me with his eye rays next? I didn't sleep a wink.

0: I hear an awful lot of activity going on upstairs. I wonder what Roger is doing up there. There's a strong stench of burnt rodent. Roger would only zap a rodent for one reason. A girl.
1: The next morning was weird. I sat at my kitchen table sipping tea. The head was also in the kitchen, over near the door leading to the basement. Its eyes were closed and it rested against the ceiling like a helium-filled balloon. I know it sounds creepy, but it was. I could see up inside its nostrils and the cavity in its neck. Later, as I was getting ready to go out, I gently said, "Excuse me."
2: "Oh, are you talking to me?"
1: "Yes, you looked like you were sleeping up there."
2: "I was. I could sleep for weeks at a time."
1: "Well, I was planning to do some errands. Can I get you something? Anything?"
2: "I can't think of anything that I need. I don't eat. I don't need toilet paper or clothes." "Oh, I know what would be nice. I would love a 40-ounce bottle of Heffenreffer private stock malt liquor. I don't have a stomach anymore, but I would die to taste it again."
1: "Where can I buy it?"
2: "I always got them at Bunghole Liquors."
1: "What an odd name for a package store."
2: "I know, but it's right there on Derby Street in Salem."
1: "Well, Heffenreffer beer it is. I'm Sarah, by the way."
2: "And I'm Roger."
1: "I will be back, Roger, with your Heffenreffer beer."
0: "So, now I hear what's going on up there. The girl is planning to get Roger all liquored up. The hussy."
1: It seems silly for me to drive, since I live just around the corner from Derby Street. You'd think I would have noticed a store called Bunghole Liquors, but I guess not. It was only a block and a half away. I went in.
3: "Hi, can I help you?"
1: "Yes, I would like to buy a 40-ounce bottle of Heffenreffer."
3: "I'll have to look out back."
1: "I never heard of Heffenreffer before."
3: "Well, it was popular back in the 70s, 80s, and 90s. It was a malt liquor invented by August Heffenreffer in Jamaica Plain, Massachusetts. Young beer drinkers used to call it Green Death because it was so potent and it was sold in green 40-ounce bottles. And the undersides of the bottle caps contained words and puzzles."
1: "Oh, it's not popular anymore?"
3: "It's not quite that. August Heffenreffer died in 2010. It was then discontinued in 2013. Let me see what I have out back."
1: "Okay."
4: "Sarah, is that you?"
1: "Brian?"
4: "Yes, Sarah, it's nice to see you. I often wondered what became of you. I thought we were getting serious, and then you just dropped out of sight."
1: "Brian, I had a lot of things in my life that I didn't want anyone to know about, but things are much better for me now."
4: "Well, I work here, and I'm just picking up my paycheck."
1: "Good. Wait for me so we can talk."
4: "Okay, I'll be back in a couple of minutes."
1: "Okay."
3: "You're in luck. I found one 40-ounce Heffenreffer left. Do you want to buy it? I'll have to charge you $25 because it's rare, discontinued, and is probably a collector's item."
1: "I don't mind. I want it."
3: "Well, come on up to the cash register." It's funny because there was an old man who used to come in here and buy one of these every day. He lived at 11 Daniel Street.
1: "I just moved into that house."
3: "That's quite a coincidence. He died 5 years ago, along with his wife, of carbon monoxide poisoning."
1: "Was it a suicide?"
3: "No. They said it was accidental in the papers. It seems that he was living upstairs and she was living in the basement."
1: "Oh, I didn't know there was a basement apartment. But you're sure they died, right? They took the bodies out, right?"
3: "Yeah. Those are odd questions."
1: "Sorry, it's just unnerving that something like that happened in the house that I live in."
3: "$25.
1: "What? Oh, for the beer. Here it is. Thank you."
3: "Have a good one."
4: Hi, Sarah. I figured I'd wait for you out here.
1: Brian, my mind is racing. Listen, I bought a new home, and it's haunted.
4: I believe in that stuff. After all, this is Salem.
1: If I told you what was going on, you might think I'm crazy and run from me.
4: Sarah, I loved you. Don't forget, you ran from me after 2 years. I would never think you were crazy.
1: Well, can you come back to the house with me?
4: Of course. I watch all those Ghost Hunter TV shows. I might be able to help you.
1: Well, the clerk in the package store told me that a man and his wife died of carbon monoxide poisoning 5 years ago in my house. Not only that, but the guy, Roger, went to the bunghole every day to buy this. Heffenreffer beer. Brian, I've seen him, and he sent me out to buy this for him today.
4: All right.
1: Do you think you could help me look for his wife? I have a feeling that she's somewhere in the basement.
4: This is sounding very creepy, but I'm into it. I think this will be a lot of fun.
1: Then let's go. Come along. I'll show you where I live.
4: Is this your house?
1: Yes. Listen, Brian. I don't want you to be shocked by what you'll see.
4: Oh, I won't be shocked.
1: But after we let Roger drink his beer, you and I are going to search for his wife in the basement.
4: Yes, whatever you say, Sarah. I'm just glad we're here together again.
1: Here's my keys. Come on into my new house.
4: Wow, what a nice place. Very spacious.
1: Now, look up.
2: Hi, Sarah, and friend of Sarah.
4: Oh, my God.
2: I know it's a shock, but it will wear off.
4: It's real. I can't believe it. Hi, Roger. Sarah, can I please sit down for a minute over there on your couch?
1: Of course you can.
2: Sarah, did you get the stuff?
1: Yes, it's right in this bag. But this is the last bottle they have. Heffenreffer was discontinued 3 years ago.
2: Lucky me! I get to taste the last bottle!
1: I'm happy for you.
2: I just have a neck, though. I don't have a stomach or anything. Do you have a bucket that I can hover over?
1: No, I don't have any buckets.
2: Then the toilet will do. Here, follow me into the bathroom.
1: Okay.
2: Here we are. Let me hover over the toilet.
1: Roger, I can't.
2: What's the matter, Sarah?
1: I just can't. I'm looking at this 40-ounce bottle. I'm looking at you in the toilet.
2: So?
1: It's no reflection on you, Roger. This is just triggering memories I have as a little homeless girl tending to my sick father on the bathroom floor.
2: Well, I'm not like your father.
1: You're absolutely right. I'll get Brian to help you.
2: All right.
1: Oh, Brian.
4: Yes, Sarah.
1: Would you assist Roger with drinking his beer?
4: It's a cut-off head. I'm very squeamish. I might vomit.
1: Do you really miss me and still love me? And therefore, you would do anything for me?
4: Of course.
1: Then here's the bottle.
4: Okay, Sarah.
1: Thanks.
2: I see you!
4: Yes, Sarah asked me to help you with drinking this over the toilet.
2: Because I don't have a stomach and it comes out my neck.
4: I know. I'm twisting off the bottle cap.
2: Oh, read the bottom of it. What does it say?
4: It says, released from prison, rise into paradise.
2: As usual, it doesn't make any sense until you drink the stuff. Would you mind bringing the bottle to my lips?
4: Of course I'll do it. Here goes.
2: My brain is turning into whipped cream. My stomach. Oh, yeah. I don't have to worry about my stomach. Cool.
4: I can't believe I did that. This has got to be a dream. No, a nightmare, right?
5: Brian, get in control. And quiet. Roger is up against the ceiling in the kitchen next to the door leading to the basement.
4: Just like a balloon. His eyes are shut. I wonder why he sleeps there.
5: I know. It's because his wife is in the cellar. Let's go down and look.
4: First, we need to get a few things, like a battery-operated AM radio, a cassette player, and a flashlight.
5: Here's a flashlight. Why do you need those other things that I don't have?
4: Because you can pick up ghosts with analog equipment. Ghosts don't know about digital technology.
5: You got me there, Brian. Come on, let's not wake up Roger as we open the door to the basement.

0: Boy, this stairway is full of spider webs.
1: That's weird. It wasn't like this yesterday. Oh no, the light bulb just blew.
0: Maybe you blew a fuse.
1: Turn on the flashlight I gave you. I'm new to this place. I don't think I can find my way around in the dark. Okay, I can make out the washer and dryer. I think there's a door around here that I didn't pay any attention to when I bought the place. I thought it was a utility closet or something. Brian, can you shine the light beam around and see if you can find it?
0: I'm trying to. Oh, I think it's over there.
1: Let's open it.
0: I hope you don't have any rats down here. It's pretty dark.
1: Here goes.
0: The lights don't work in here either.
1: Keep using the flashlight. Wow, this is really an apartment. Nice furniture.
0: Okay, I know how to find her. Oh, ghost that haunts this basement, please give me a sign that you can hear me.
1: Don't tell me you left your cell phone on.
0: It's okay. Hello? Hello?
2: Leave my apartment.
0: I can't make out what you want.
2: Leave my apartment.
0: I think you dialed the wrong number. Oh, ghost of this basement, show us a sign that you hear us.
1: Brian, turn that thing off.
0: Hello?
2: Let me talk to the girl.
0: Sarah, it's for you.
1: How could it be for me? Hello?
2: Leave my apartment.
1: I'm sorry. Did you say lease my apartment? You need to call a real estate office. Good luck.
3: Leave my apartment! What are you two, dimwits?
1: Look, Brian, she's a real ghost in a real sheet.
0: Yes, you can see through the sheet as her eyes light up.
1: Oh no, she can shoot killer rays out of her eyes, just like Roger.
0: Roger shoots killer rays?
1: I'll tell you later. Listen, dear spirit, we are your friends.
3: You lie. How can you be my friends when you ply my husband with liquor? I'm going to seek my revenge on you.
0: That's it. I'm grabbing this sheet.
3: No! Don't! Please! Now why did you go and do that?
0: I'm actually very sorry.
3: Yes, I'm bald. Okay, are you satisfied? I'm so ashamed that I'm just a bald floating head with no body left. That's why I hide in this dark cellar.
1: You don't have to be ashamed in front of us, and you don't have to be jealous of me. This is Brian, my boyfriend. I'm Sarah. Who are you?
4: My name is Joyce.
1: Listen, Joyce, I bought this house. I found out Roger was here, and I met him. But I really wanted to meet you.
4: Really?
1: Yes, really. Would you like to come upstairs?
4: No, I could never do that. Roger's up there.
1: But isn't he your husband?
4: Yes, but he's a hoarder. Couldn't stand it anymore. So I moved down here. It became completely impossible to live with that man.
1: Well, I think I can help you.
4: You can?
1: Yes, I'm a fashion designer. I have wigs and makeup. I can make you look beautiful.
4: For real?
1: Yes, and for free. Brian, why don't you go upstairs and look after Roger?
0: Oh, all right. The things men do for love. Oh, good. Roger's still asleep, or drunk on the ceiling. I think I'll sit on the couch.
5: I'm not sleeping. I'm always here, guarding the top of the cellar stairs. I heard all the commotion down there, and I don't know what was said, but I heard Joyce. What's going on?
0: Roger, I don't know anything about it.
1: You know, Joyce, you're very pretty, especially with the new lipstick, makeup, and red wig.
4: I know. This is all going to my head. I'm
3: feel like a new woman.
1: Would you like to go upstairs and show Roger?
3: Would I? Of course. But you go up first. I have something that I want to get before I join you.
1: Okay. Hey, Roger.
5: What?
1: You are about to be reunited with your wife, Joyce.
5: I didn't ask for that.
1: No, but she wants to do it.
5: But I'm scared of her.
1: Here she comes.
5: Joyce, it's nice to see you. I haven't seen you in a very long time. Why aren't you talking? Oh, I see that your lips are puckered. You're coming very close to me. Are we gonna kiss? Do you want me to kiss you?
1: Blech!
5: Oh, no! I'm sinking to the floor. She spit out earwigs all over my face. Please help. Get them off me.
1: I'll get the earwigs off you, Roger. Joyce, that was very mean.
3: He deserved it.
1: Here, Roger, let me swat them off.
5: And kill them!
1: I will.
5: Thank you, Sarah.
1: You're welcome.
5: And thank you, Joyce. Let me reciprocate. Well, Joyce, do you have any other wigs that you want to fling at me? Like that one on your head.
3: Oh, yeah? Take this.
5: Hey, Sarah, can you shave my head so that me and Joyce can get together and make an ass out of ourselves?
1: You just destroyed my fish tank.
6: Smells like an all-you-can-eat fish fry in here.
3: You're a hoarder!
5: You're an agoraphobic. I haven't seen your sorry face up here in years.
3: I couldn't make it up the stairs with all of your Life magazines since 1901 stacked on them.
5: Well, I'm not throwing away my life for you.
3: That's okay. I'll save you the time and take you out myself.
1: Shot the TV.
5: I am not a hoarder.
3: Of course you are. I've heard of turning a blind eye, but you wear Ray Charles glasses.
5: Hey, don't you be messing around with my Ray Charles.
3: Bonehead.
5: Numbskull.
3: Butthead.
5: Airhead.
1: Stop it. Look what you just did to my TV. All right, you two, stop it! Don't either of you have a heart?
5: Wait a minute. That's true. I literally don't have a heart. You don't either, Joyce.
3: I never thought about that before.
5: Do you know what else, Joyce? I don't think that we're alive at all.
3: Oh, Roger. What happened to us?
5: I don't know. I don't remember. I think I've been just existing without thinking about anything.
3: Me too. I feel almost like I have amnesia. Like there's memories I can't recall.
6: I think you should tell them, Sarah.
5: Tell us what?
6: You might want to sit down before she tells you.
3: We can't!
6: Oh, that's right. Sorry.
1: 5 years ago, there was a terrible tragedy in this house.
3: That's impossible. We've both lived here for 37 years. If anything happened, we would have known about it.
1: Joyce, Roger, you both died here on September 30th, 2011. It's true. It was in the newspapers. You both died of carbon monoxide poisoning. There was a funeral, and your bodies were buried together.
5: I don't know what to say. I can't argue the point. We have no bodies. I've always had the urge to float up, at least to the ceiling. When I go outside, something tells me to go up and up and up. But fear always keeps me from rising too high.
3: Maybe, Roger. We can take that trip together.
5: Trip? What trip?
3: You know, up. Up to heaven.
5: Do Do you think that you can stand being with me again?
3: I think so. You can't do it on your own, and I can't do it on my own. Roger, don't you see? We have a lot in common. And suddenly, we need each other now more than ever.
5: Yes.
3: Sarah and Brian, I think we owe you an apology for our little... fight.
1: Little fight? All my stuff is destroyed and all the windows are shattered. It's a wonder the police didn't come.
5: You're right, Sarah. We shouldn't have paraded our anger and wounded pride in front of you two. Sarah, if you look under the floorboard, under the red chair in the attic, you will find something that I really did hoard. I want you to have it.
3: Roger, shall we go now?
5: We might as well. Let's go outside.
1: Let's all go outside. Come on, Brian. Goodbye, Joyce and Roger.
6: Yeah, goodbye, you guys.
5: Goodbye, kids.
3: May your love dwell in your hearts and home.
6: Look at them, Sarah. They look like two helium-filled balloons rising into the clouds.
1: How romantic. Do you think we'll be like them someday?
6: Nah.
1: Hey, let's look up in the attic and see what Roger left for us.
6: You mean for you? He left it for you.
1: Are we not together for life?
6: Yes, if you'll have me.
1: Good, then it's for the both of us. We wasted no time running up to the attic. Brian and I pulled the red chair aside and looked under the floorboard. There was $500,000! Tax-free!

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If you would like to write to us or send us a reception report, our address is Tom Call Theater, Post Office Box 130, Beverly, Massachusetts 01915. 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

0: Santa Claus is portrayed as a white Anglo-Saxon male hanging from the top of Macy's department store. Who says he's white? Some believe that Santa Claus is just a Latin word that society needs to personify in order for there not to be total chaos in the world today. It sounds like a conspiracy developed by a white supremacist, racist, male chauvinist group of privileged pigs who want to hog all the top secret knowledge society doesn't have access to. They possess the power to manipulate and undermine how society views this wonderful being. This wonderful, wonderful being called Santa Claus.
1: Now, little Johnny, do you remember? Because we're getting pretty close in line for Santa Claus now. Do you remember what you're going to ask him for Christmas?
2: Oh, Mom, I don't want to have to ask for coal in my stocking.
1: Well, you're just going to have to. The comfort of our whole family's depending on you. Remember, we didn't get heating assistance this year.
2: Mom,
1: don't butt my... Don't. Listen, hurry up. You're next now, okay? Now, don't forget.
2: Mom, please.
1: Don't all Mom me. Just tell him what you want.
3: Oh, so, kid, tell me what you want for Christmas.
2: Well, Santa Claus, I just want some coal in my stocking.
3: Now, kid, are you sure that I can't offer you a new transformer? I've got the kind that change into giant math teachers.
2: No, Santa Claus, I just need coal in my stocking.
3: How about an autistic Teddy Ruxpin?
2: No.
3: I know, a Cabbage Patch doll with bad hygiene.
2: No, Santa Claus.
3: Hey, kid, you pissed on my lap. Damn, kid, you'd be lucky if I give you scratch and sniff garbage ball pail kids. Now get off my knee so I can change my pants, damn it.
2: Mommy, Santa Claus said damn it.
1: You're not coming here anymore.
4: Okay, kids, Santa Claus has got to go feed his reindeer to the lions. I got to find a place to change my pants. Maybe I'll try the back door over there. Oh, God, finally, those damn kids. I hate kids. Let me take off my pants.
5: Hey, look, Mommy, Santa Claus isn't wearing any pants.
4: Damn kids, get out of here. Oh, God, oh, Jesus.
6: The name's Friday. Apparently, there had been a man flashing around the town of Beverly dressed up as Santa Claus. My job, check it out. I checked all the open-air theaters and public baths known to be frequented by the suspect, and then I got a lead. Her name was Miss Jenningsway of Charles Street.
7: Yeah, what do you want?
6: Open up.
7: All right. Keep your hat on.
6: All right, keep still, police officer.
7: Don't worry, I ain't going anywhere.
6: Now, I've got a search warrant for your apartment. Is it clean?
7: Oh, all right, I'm guilty. I put all the dirt under the rug.
6: Can you tell me where your husband is right now?
7: All right, he's under the rug.
6: 2:30 p.m. I checked under all the rugs in the house. Wall-to-wall carpeting in the living room, even the welcome mat outside. There was no sign of her husband. Ma'am, I think you're bluffing.
7: Well, I suppose he stepped out then.
6: Ma'am, isn't it true that your husband is a professional Santa Claus?
7: Yes, he is, and it's because he's so fat.
6: Did you notice if he got fully dressed for work today?
7: Yes, and I told him not to go, but he wouldn't listen.
6: So, did he go to Elmy's department store?
7: No, he went out to make a record with Tip O'Neill.
6: Oh yeah, what's the name of the record?
7: We Are the World.
6: Well, ma'am, I think I would like to have the address of that recording studio. Four 15 p.m. I checked the address,

0: that recording studio, and it existed. The door was open, so I walked right in. I walked around, and there was nobody there. All of a sudden, in the middle of the floor, there he was. He was a man, dressed up as a woman, dressed up as Santa Claus. How did I know it was a man? He wasn't wearing any pants.
1: Dragnet, the documented drama of an actual crime.
0: Please stand up. You have the right to remain silent. Anything you want will be held against you.
2: Aw, say it right.
0: Hey, you're Mrs. Jenningsway, aren't you?
2: Yes, yes, I am. I ran here as fast as I could after you left so I could be caught with my pants down.
0: That may be so, but you forgot one thing.
2: What's that, officer?
0: You forgot to put on a belt.
3: The story you have just heard is true. The names were changed to protect the innocent.
4: And now, let's listen to an anal personality taking a shower.
5: Ah, feels good. I'm singing in the shower. You're singing in the shower. The foot bone's connected to the ankle bone. The ankle bone's connected to my leg bone. My leg bone's connected to my... Oh no! I've got a bump on my bum!
6: Hurry! Get this man down to surgery right away!
5: Wait, what's the matter with him, doctor?
6: He's got a bump on his bum. Oh, quiet her. Give her a sedative. Bring Nurse Cratchit up to the psychiatric unit. Oh, God. And I always thought she was an oral personality. Okay, everybody, let's bring him up to surgery on the double. While they're up performing surgery, let's visit the waiting room.
7: Children, stop making so much noise. Oh, God, I'll get a headache.
8: What are you in for?
7: Well, my daughter has two bumps on her chest.
8: Well, that's puberty. What are you in for?
9: Well, I've got a bump in my stomach. That's pregnancy. What are you in for?
6: I've got a bump on my head.
7: Oh, that must be terrible.
6: Yes, but I heard somebody here has a bump on his bum.
7: Oh, God! Well, that's... Hey, children, stop that! Stop it! Oh, God, I'm going to need to see a doctor in a minute.
10: Mommy, I'm afraid about getting a shot.
7: Oh, there's no reason to be afraid. They don't hurt a bit. Look, that baby over there is getting a shot right now. Okay, children, be quiet. That baby over there is going to get a shot. Oh, that's much better.
11: Okay, kid, this won't hurt a bit.
10: Mommy, I'm scared.
4: Meanwhile, after surgery...
10: So, how are we today?
9: I just woke up. How come I'm lying on my stomach?
4: Mr. Smith's end was a happy one.
12: Now, if we hurry, we can get back in time for Christmas Eve.
13: Yay!
12: Shall we get going?
13: Yay!
12: Goodbye, dear friends. Away!

0: Here on the planet to be BCQ, cruel to be kind, that's Nick Lowe. Here on the Alan Sane Show with Alan Sane and Alice D. Alice D is here.
1: Hey, it's Alice D.
0: I just said that.
1: Yeah, well, I want to say it again.
0: Oops. Alice D is in tonight for Ivan Jeffries.
1: Yeah, I'm better at as a replacement, I guess. I hope.
0: Yeah, at least you don't smell.
1: Yeah, I hope not.
0: Yeah. Anyway, you listen to Alice Sane and Alice D here on WBCQ 7.415 in Monticello, Maine.
1: So this is going to be a retroactive 80s show. That was just Nick Lowe. We couldn't figure out who sang that song, remember?
0: Let me explain to you what happened. Ladies and gentlemen, I was with Alice D. We were going to a place out in Pennsylvania called Lehighton. We were on the bus. I'm sorry if I heard of Lehighton. We were on the bus on our way out to Lehighton. We passed through Allentown, PA. All of a sudden, we listened to the song. It was like, oh, what song is that? What song is that?
1: Cool to be kind, but who sang that?
0: It was cool to be kind, but who sang it? Maybe it was Ivan Jeffries, but this guy was like, he had talent. So it couldn't have been Ivan. So we figured, well, see, Ivan's not here to back himself up, so I can say anything I want.
1: Yeah, we can say anything we want.
0: Yeah. So there's an old guy walking by my studio right now. He has no hair on his head. Anyway, okay, so all of a sudden I called up Jack Hammer. He's hardly on the show, but he's always doing something. You know,
1: but he's a genius.
0: But he's a real genius. I mean, I tell you, Jack Hammer is definitely a genius. There's no doubt.
1: So what was he doing when we called him?
0: Basically, when we called him, he was taking a bubble bath. I asked him if he had his rubby ducky with him. But he said no, but I think he did. But so he goes, let me see, David. It was Nick Lowe. So it was Nick Lowe.
1: So then
0: we just went on the computer, we got it, and that's it. So Alice
1: now
0: D's happy.
1: It's for your pleasure to listen to it. Actually, you listened to it already.
0: Hey, we already heard it, unless we could play it again.
1: Yeah, so now we're going to play another song close to it. Sounds kind of like it, but again, we didn't know who sang it. It's another rare 80s song called What Do All the People Know by Rose.
0: Here on the planet, WBCQ 7.415. We've got the email address and the website. What do

0: that was a I was going to say the Ramones, because actually they do sound like the Ramones, but that was the Monroes, and What Do All the People Know? Can you believe that's the title of the song?
1: No way, I never would have guessed it.
0: Yeah, I thought it was called Could You Be the One. Actually, the story was, we were going online, I'm like, I heard this song 5 years ago, I taped like a portion of it on the tape, and I thought for the longest time it was called Could You Be the One, and I would keep typing that in, and then here Alan Sane said, oh, why don't you type in another lyric, and I put in What Do All the People Know, and you know, what happened? We found it.
1: So the people know, I mean.
0: Yeah, I guess so. Anyway, I'm real happy we found it, and as a treat, we played it for you guys, so you want to go ahead with the email and the website?
1: Okay, thank you, Alice D. Thank you very much. See, if Ivan was here, I'd be insulting him. Say, Ivan, go jump in the suit. I got to insult Alice D. All right, anyway, I'm Alice in here with Alice D. Listen to WBCQ 7.415 in Monticello, Maine, in the USA. Like to send us an email to say hello. It's alansane7415 at AOL.com. 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What, Alice D?
0: Oh, we're going to play another song, Bellowy Sum, and the song is called Some People.
1: I hear music come from somewhere. I think Ivan's outside singing or somewhere. I don't know. I sent Ivan on vacation.
0: Oh, yeah? Where'd
1: you
0: go?
1: Yeah, Bermuda.
0: Bermuda? That's a nice vacation.
1: To
0: the bathroom to take a shower.
1: Well, I did that the last time, but then I figured, you know, maybe all the air will come off his body and go to a nice area and place.
0: What are you going
1: to
0: see on his webpage?
1: We're going to see a picture of Alice D. Not naked, but you'll see a picture of Alice D.
0: Yeah.
1: Yeah, what a shame.
0: Hey, maybe another time.
1: Yeah, not a bad idea. I'll get the camera, and it'll be no problem.
0: And what are you going to be taking a picture of?
1: A lot of special things. I better get going before we get thrown off the radio.
0: I was going to say, you were going to see somebody called Belliot.
1: Oh, yeah.
0: He's not here today, unfortunately.
1: Belliot's not here right now. Yeah, Belliot's not here today, but he might be here soon.
0: So everybody tune in.
1: We've got a lot of good people on the show. We've got Alice D, we've got Jack Hammer, we got Ivan Jeffries.
0: And Belliot,
1: the karate expert. He really hasn't been on yet. But all right, let's get back to more music here on WBCQ The Planet. And like I said, send us an email at alansane7415 at AOL.com.
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Planet Planet BCQ. I'm Alan Sane here with Alice D. Alice D's 80s mix tonight here on the planet. Here's Brian Ferry and Roxy Music on the

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2: All right.
3: All right, here we go. Some People. 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

0: Yeah, tonight we are Ivan Jeffries free. He's not here tonight. Unfortunately, he'll be back next week.
1: This is the planet 7.490. 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
0: All right, anyway, AlanSane7415@AOL.com is the email address here on the Alan Sane Show with Dallas D filling in for Ivan Jeffries. He's on vacation right now. He's polluting the air. And
2: actually, we're giving the listeners a vacation from him.
0: Yes, I figure why not. Let me give everybody a treat, especially now Alan Wiener over at the radio station. He's probably saying, oh, thank God. I think Ivan just stole a car. I hear
2: Am
0: the alarm.
2: Not a grid replacement? We're all alone here in the studio, by the way.
0: Yeah, actually, there's nobody here in the studio.
2: I wonder what we can be doing.
0: Yeah, we could be doing a lot of things, but instead I'm doing a radio show.
2: Yeah, it's true. We're entertaining everyone.
0: Am I normal or not? I don't know. I might be taking it after Ivan. But instead, I'm doing a radio show.
2: But see, you got to be, you know, we're the experts here, and we're going to do the 80s for you. And, you know, if you guys want to hear anything in particular, please email us. We're going to be listening to another 80s track by the Jesus and Mary Chain. Ooh. Isn't that a weird kind of name there?
0: That's a pretty good song, though.
2: Yeah, it's a very good song. It's actually, they played it for a car commercial recently. I don't know which car, and actually can't say. All right, so...
0: within 10-mile radius... of New York City.
2: Yeah, 10 miles, not right. 10,000 miles.
0: Not 10,000 miles. That's how I found LSD. So.
2: Yeah, that's true. Where did you find me?
0: I found you 10,000 miles away.
2: Okay.
0: That's another story.
2: Yeah, that's another show.
0: Yeah, next show.
2: All right, so now we're going to listen to the Jesus and Mary Chain, and it's called Happy When It Rains.
0: I'm happy when Ivan's not here.
2: Yeah, it's not raining.
0: Or...
2: happy when it rains.
0: Yeah, I know. That's right, you're true. And a planet B secure, Alan Sane and Alice D.

0: I'm happy now because the sun's out. What?
1: Yeah. What?
0: That makes sense. Anyway, okay. That was interesting.
1: Why should we be happy? Because, you know, Ivan's not here. That's exactly what I said.
0: I'm all screwed up over here because I ate too much chocolate earlier. Yes, I did.
1: What did you eat?
0: I ate chocolate before.
1: What kind of chocolate?
0: I ate Reese's Peanut Butter Cups early. It was good.
1: Not Reese's Pieces like an E.T.?
0: No. That'd be later.
1: That's the 80s movie, you know, E.T.?
0: That would be after my cheeseburger. On

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1: Okay, we're going to be signing off now. We're going to play one more song, then we're getting out of here.
2: Aww.
1: Yeah, what a shame.
2: Aww. All right. So, well, I'm going to be ending with a really upbeat song, and it's also with the word happy in it. It's called Happy Hour by the House Martins, and that's a British group that pretty much no one ever heard of, but I have, you know, LSD. Oh, was everything.
1: Oh, LSD, yeah, no doubt. Without, no,
2: so everybody email us if you know this song, because I'll be surprised if you do. It's called Happy Hour by the House Martins.
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2: And join the Alan Sane Happy Hour. Okay, great. Now, everyone, take a listen and... All right.

0: Well, it's the end of the show. We're not signing off. Alan Saint Show comes to an end. I'm Alan Saint here with Alice D. You can send us an email at alansaint7415@aol.com. 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Well, you can get to his webpage from my webpage.
1: I have a link.
0: I'll get you a link. I should link Ivan up to Canada or something. Okay, till next time, Alice in here with Alice D. We'll talk to you later.
1: Bye.

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3: Good evening. We have a fantastic diversion to present to you tonight. It's called Murder Hornet. The cast includes Jackie Silva, Marta Wayman, Mackenzie Griffin, and Barry Meluzzo. And now, on with the show.

0: Hello, goddess. What brings you to the old curiosity shop?
1: I'm curious.
0: Then you've come to the right place.
1: You see, I need a death insurance policy.
0: So, you finally decided to purchase a bodily form for your soul?
1: Yes, just in case my soul can no longer animate my body. I want an avatar.
0: An avatar? Huh.
1: Can you help me, yes or no?
0: Oh, yes. Just follow me to the room out back.
1: Thank you.

0: Of course now. Nobody gets to come back here except you, goddess. After all, you're royalty in this shop.
1: It sure is dark in here.
0: Sorry. Here's the light. I'm afraid that I only have animals for the moment.
1: Oh, my God. Is that all you have? They all look like roadkill.
0: Well, let's see. I've got a beaver, a skunk, rabbit, and a raccoon.
1: I don't think so. You have something with wings?
0: I do have one bat left. Sorry, but they just all fly off the shelves.
1: A bat? I don't know.
0: I know. Hold on. I just got a new shipment yesterday from Japan. Here's a box.
1: What's this?
0: It's not a cadaver like the others.
1: Then I think I like it already.
0: Here, take a look.
1: What is it? A giant bee?
0: Close. It's an Asian giant hornet, also known as a murder hornet.
1: I think it's beautiful. It's got a bright orange head, brown antennas, gray wings. What's that black thing on its face?
0: That's a protruding black tooth for digging.
1: It's huge, with an enormous abdomen complete with a stinger.
0: Yes, it's an oversized puppet for your soul.
1: I want it.
0: Perfect. I'll draw up the death insurance fund.
1: I want to pay it all up front.
0: Are you sick or something?
1: No, I'm fine. I had a slight premonition and I just want to play it safe.
0: It's $8,000.
1: Wait a minute. I want the abdomen to be packed with explosives.
0: But that's not ethical, goddess.
1: What's not ethical about it? I don't want to hurt anyone. I just want to fly up into the heavens and explode like a firework. You know, like the 4th of July, to celebrate my life.
0: If I add the explosives, you need to make sure you don't have any evil intentions.
1: Nothing evil is intended.
0: Because if you do, a bad omen will come over you in your life.
1: Understood.
0: All right, then. Let's go back to the front of the store. I'll bring the box with us.
1: Fine.

0: explosives, that'll be $9,000. Cash or credit?
1: Here's the cash. Do I take it with me?
0: No, the avatar stays here for safekeeping. I've registered your soul. So when you need it, it will be ready for you. When you die, your soul will automatically activate the murder hornet.
1: Welcome, ladies and gentlemen, boys and girls, to the 75th annual Groundhog Day Festival. I'm Linda Clark, the official goddess of Salem, Massachusetts. Please have a great time. There's going to be lots of music and food. But before the festivities, I want to introduce Samantha Stevens. Samantha is the official groundhog of Salem. Now, when she climbs up out of the hole, if she sees her shadow and returns to the hole, then there will be 6 more weeks of winter weather. If Samantha Stevens does not see her shadow, then there will be an early spring. Here we go. I am now going to call Samantha out of her hole. Quiet, everyone. We don't want to frighten her. Samantha, Samantha Stevens, it's time to wake up and come out of your tunnel. Samantha? Let me put my face down near the hole. For that, I will need to get down on my knees. Oh, that's not so easy for me at my age. Now, Samantha Stevens, you need to come out at once. What the? It's hornets! Lots of them, and they are attacking me! Help me! Help! Somebody! Help!

0: Whoa! You startled me, Murder Hornet. I guess Goddess didn't waste any time. I'll open the window for you.
1: Hi, I'm Kate. I really wish I could tell you that this story is about me, or us, me and Dan. But I'm suspicious that it will somehow end up being all about her. Linda, also known as Goddess of Salem, Massachusetts, you know the type. Always the bride at every wedding and the corpse at every funeral. The funny thing is, now she really is a corpse. Linda is dead. Dan lived with her for 2 years, but then he broke up with her. He told me it was because she was pathologically jealous and delusional. She stalked him relentlessly, even after Dan moved in with me. She continued to text him begging to meet up. When Linda found out that we got married, she messaged me 5 times, asking for all of us to get together. Of course, I flipped her off. But she continued to text him to meet her alone to talk. Dan ignored her and showed me all the messages. What a pest she was. We fled from Salem and moved to a remote location in Maine. Linda's demise on Groundhog Day 2020 was splashed all over the media, even up here. But Dan and I decided to stay put in Maine anyway to fulfill our dream of living in a log cabin in the woods. An added plus is that Dan is a writer by trade, and the solitude and closeness to nature is a perfect environment for him. One afternoon, we went for a drive in Dan's white RV camper. Thanks, Dan, for letting me drive for a change.
2: I kind of enjoy being the passenger.
1: I love driving this vehicle. You know, since this is a camper, we should take it on vacation sometime.
2: We could, but why? Every day is like camping and being on vacation for us. We live in a cabin in the woods, with no neighbors for miles around.
1: You mean no human neighbors? There's lots of wildlife.
2: Good point, Kate.
1: Do you remember last March when we had that snowstorm?
2: Of course. How could I forget? I slipped on the ice, and I hit my head.
1: I know. I felt bad for you, but at least you applied ice.
2: Yeah, well...
1: Anyway, that night, with the light from the full moon reflecting down on the freshly fallen snow, the backyard looked so beautiful.
2: It did? I don't remember.
1: Yes, but the next morning the snow wasn't so fresh anymore. It was filled with hundreds of different sized paw prints and hoof prints.
2: That I do remember. It looked like the circus came in our backyard overnight.
1: And then packed up and left before I got up in the morning. That was kind of creepy. A reminder that we are not alone.
2: So, the moral of this story is that we're safer in a log cabin, with doors that lock and windows that latch shut.
1: Stop it, Dan.
2: What?
1: You know, that thing you're doing.
2: I'm not doing anything.
1: Yes, you are. You're tickling my right arm very slightly with your fingers.
2: No, I'm not. You're imagining it.
1: Now you're starting to tickle my elbow.
2: Kate, I am not tickling your arm or elbow. Why would I want to distract you while you're driving?
1: Are you sure?
2: Am I sure? My hands are folded in my lap like an altar boy. Look.
1: It's a bee! It's crawling up my shoulder. Oh, God.
2: Kate, slow down. You're all over the road.
1: I hate bees. It's looking at me.
2: Keep both of your eyes on the road. Do you want to get us killed? And stop yelling through the speakers on top of the camper.
1: Turn them off, then. I thought you got rid of those speakers after the Christmas parade you drove in.
2: Okay, I switched them off.
1: Now it's walking around on the top of my head. The bee! It's in my hair!
2: Kate, you're going to be okay. Just park on the side of the road and pull yourself together.
1: Okay, Dan, I'll try. Boy, that's easy for you to say.
2: Good job. Perfect.
3: Yeah, perfect. Now it's staying put on my head, and it's heavy. Ah, I can feel it starting to squat.
2: What?
3: I don't know what it's going to do. I don't want to perish.
2: Kate, you are not going to perish. But hold still. It's a hornet.
3: A hornet?
2: Shh. Stay still. And please, be quiet. Don't worry. I won't swat it off your head.
3: Ah!
2: Now, I'm very carefully offering this piece of cardboard to the insect in your hair.
1: Don't say it like that.
2: Good. Now it's stepped completely onto the cardboard. I'm slowly and evenly transporting it over the top of the dashboard. It stepped off onto the dashboard where it can walk freely.
1: I'm glad it didn't sting me.
2: What a fascinating bug.
1: It looks like a big, bright, orange and black Lego toy.
2: Don't let its fluorescence fool you, Kate. That's one of those murder hornets we've been seeing on the news recently.
1: I think it likes you. It keeps staring at you. Can we get out of the car now?
2: Yes, but let's do it slowly. You can go first.
1: Okay.
3: I'm out!
2: My turn now.
3: I think it flew out.
2: Are you absolutely sure?
3: I think so. Let me look inside. No, it's not on the dashboard anymore.
2: But is it gone?
3: Yeah, I'm quite sure. At least I think I saw it fly away in the corner of my eye.
2: Okay, that's good enough for me, I guess. Let's go home.
1: Later that evening after supper, Dan and I were seated in the living room. Dan, of course, was in charge of the TV while I was crocheting, our nightly ritual.
4: The Andy Griffith Show, starring Andy Griffith, with Ronnie Howard, also starring Don Knotts.
2: When I was a little boy, my friends and I would make fun of the nanny housekeeper, Aunt Bee.
1: Yes, you told me that before.
2: Aunt Bee.
5: Oh, well, sure.
2: We were always trying to figure out what kind of insect she was. An ant or a bee? Ah.
1: Huh. Excuse me a minute. I think I need to freshen up.
6: I just thanked heaven I had a place to go and I had something to do.
1: As I walked into the bathroom, I was shocked. Something was written on the mirror in lipstick. I immediately checked and saw it was from my lipstick. In big red letters, it said, "I love Dan." I turned around and headed back into the living room where Dan was apparently still contemplating ant or bee. Dan, I need to talk to you.
2: Sure, Kate. You look serious. What?
1: Have you been using my lipstick?
2: What? Does it look like I've been using your lipstick or any lipstick at all?
1: Well, follow me into the bathroom and I'll show you.
2: What?
1: See the mirror?
2: Hey, what are you saying? I didn't do that. Look, it isn't even the way I print. It's too neat. Could you have done it in your sleep or something?
1: I don't know. I believe you, and now I'm starting to question my own sanity. I have the strangest perception that we are not alone. That night, while I was trying to sleep next to Dan, he was unconscious, like some innocent baby. I was kept awake by the non-stop sound of his vibrating cell phone. Who would be calling him so incessantly in the middle of the night? I don't care. I'm checking his phone. It looks like the same number over and over. Linda? I thought she died. That is her number, though. What does that homewrecker want this time, even if she is dead? Let me see. There's no text messages or voicemails. Let me call the number back just to be sure if it's really who I think it is.
5: Hi, Danny.
1: Oh, Danny. Dan, wake up.
2: What?
1: It appears that you missed an important call. Quite a few of them, actually.
2: That's odd. I didn't hear the phone ring.
1: Only because your phone is on vibrator. It's been buzzing all night.
2: It must be somebody dialing the wrong number. That's all.
1: No, it's your girlfriend, Linda. I checked.
2: Kate, you have no right to do that. Plus, she's not my girlfriend. You're my wife. I told you already that Linda is dead. I only love you.
1: All right, you've convinced me. I'm sorry.
2: Now, give me the phone so I can put it in my bag.
1: Here.
2: Thank you. Now I'm turning it off completely. Okay?
1: Okay. I could tell that Dan fell right back to sleep. I could also hear that the vibrator on his phone was still activated, but I didn't want to wake him again or snoop through his bag. So I turned off the light and laid down next to Dan, unable to sleep. I sluggishly climbed out of bed and slipped into my flip-flops at 6 a.m. I didn't get any sleep as Dan's cell phone kept humming all night. In fact, it's still buzzing. When I wandered out of the bedroom, I heard the shower on in the bathroom. I guess I was so out of it, I didn't even notice that Dan wasn't in bed.

0: Hi, Danny. It's nice to see you again.
1: What the?
0: Luck? It's been a long time, hasn't it? Too long.
1: I must be hallucinating. All I see is a hornet on the sink. I need to grab a towel.
0: Don't bother. I'll get it for you.

0: You sound like Linda.
1: That's right. I've transformed myself again. Do you like it?
0: That's no Halloween costume. You're a real bee.
1: I'm no ordinary bee. I'm a real murder hornet.
0: I thought you were deceased.
1: Yes, Danny. I finally died.
0: So, you're reincarnated now?
1: Something like that.
0: Wait a minute. Was that you yesterday flying around in my camper?
1: Sure. What of it?
0: So, why are you here? How did you find us? And why are you stalking me again?
1: Why? Are you scared of me? Don't worry. I won't sting you. If I did that, I'd die as a hornet. I'm not ready to do that. At least not yet. Can't you see, Danny? I love you, and I want you back.
0: Sorry, but I'm not available. I'm married to Kate.
1: So what? I'm here now. You don't need that flip-flop floozy anymore.
0: This conversation is over. I'd appreciate it if you'd leave us alone. Now, I'm going to put on my robe and join my wife.
1: I can get it for you.
0: I've got it. Thank you. Now... out.
1: You in for now, but you haven't seen the last of me, Danny.

0: Good timing, Dan. I made BLT sandwiches and coffee for us. It's all fresh and on the table.
1: That's nice.
0: You don't sound too enthused. Hey, I've never seen you this white. You look like you saw a ghost or something.
1: Or something. Maybe my sugar's a little low.
0: I poured you a glass of orange juice. Maybe you should drink that first.
1: That's a good idea. I think I will.
0: First, I'm afraid I'm going to have to chug this coffee. I didn't get a wink of sleep last night.
1: Was I snoring that bad?
0: No, it was worse than that. Your phone was humming all night.
1: Why didn't you wake me?
0: I didn't have the heart to. I already got you up once.
1: That's right. And that's when I silenced my cell.
0: No, you didn't, Dan. I heard it still going on in the bedroom while you were taking your shower.
1: Sorry, but you're wrong. Here's my phone right here.
0: Then what have I been hearing in the bedroom? I better check. But not until I have another guzzle of this, Joe. I'll be right back. As I strolled into the bedroom, my ears were open wide. There it was, the buzzing sound I heard all night.
1: Now, are you convinced?
0: Yeah. But the noise is coming from inside the walls. Do you think the buzzing sound is caused by an electrical problem?
1: Probably. I'll call an electrician. Have your sandwich.
0: I will, but after I have another swig of this waker-upper. Okay, now I'm hungry for food. Let me inhale this BLT. Oh my God! Away. I can't believe it was in my mouth. It was a murder hornet. Where is it now?
1: I don't know. First it flew quickly into the bedroom, then into the bathroom. Now I've lost track.
0: It must have been burrowed in my sandwich. When I took a bite, I could hear it hum in my skull before it flew out of my mouth. It was horrible.
1: Did she sting you?
0: No. Hey, wait a minute. Why did you say she? Does this murder hornet have a gender? And how can you tell?
1: No, I meant to say it. I encountered it after I came out of the shower.
0: Why didn't you tell me that?
1: Well, I didn't think it was important.
0: Important? It seems like we have an infestation of murder hornets in this cabin.
1: Listen, let's have this discussion later when my mind is clear.
0: Later? So there's buzzing in our bedroom walls, you're having close encounters in the shower, and there ended up being a real bee in my BLT. We're in a lot of trouble.
1: Okay. Let's think of a plan. I think we should come up with a safe word, like avocado.
0: Safe word? Avocado? What are you, out of your mind?
1: Then you come up with a better idea.
0: I will. First off, we need to buy and wear beekeeper suits with all the protective clothing so we can continue to live in this cabin.
1: That's actually a good idea.
0: Let me go on the computer. Amazon must have all that stuff. They have everything.
1: I hope so.
0: Oh, look. Protective beekeeper clothing. What to buy? I'm gonna choose the best of everything for you and me. Even the hat and veil combo, gloves, sweatbands, and boots.
1: Boots? Don't you think you're going overboard?
0: Dan, you never know.
1: Well, Since you put it like that, you better add clean underwear, too.
0: Okay.
1: It might be quite a while before we get all this gear. We're way out here in the boondocks.
0: That's why the earlier we get started, the better. Now, it's all in the Amazon shopping cart, and I'm going to check out. Oh, look! It says Kate. It knows my name. We're giving you a 30-day free trial of Amazon Prime, along with free shipping.
1: Oh, don't fall for that.
0: So, I should refuse the Amazon Prime?
1: Of course.
0: Okay, I'm pushing refuse. But now it says, no, I do not want my beekeeping protective clothing to be delivered by drone in 10 minutes guaranteed.
1: It says that? Quick, change it back. Accept the Amazon Prime.
0: You better believe it. Come on, Dan. Let's go outside and wait for the drone.
1: Okay, but how is it even possible?
0: My stopwatch indicates that Amazon has one more minute to deliver.
1: It's not gonna happen. I'm telling you right now.
0: Yes, it is. It's guaranteed.
1: Ho hum.
0: Listen, I can hear the drone coming now. Do you hear it?
1: Maybe. Okay. I do now.
0: Oh, look! It just dropped two boxes by parachute.
1: I must be hallucinating again.
0: No, you're not. I see them too.
1: What if the wind blows them a mile away? Or if they land on top of a tree?
0: I'm sure that they have the technology that prevents that from happening. Why, look, they are about to land at our feet.
1: Literally.
0: Let's bring these inside and try the stuff on.
1: All right.
0: We open the boxes with the BPPE, you know, the bee personal protective equipment, and put them on. The clean underwear, hat, veil, gloves, sweatbands, and even the boots.
1: We should sleep in these tonight, right?
0: Of course. That's a no-brainer.
1: Oh.
0: That night, Dan and I awkwardly climbed into bed with our gear on. Wearing all this BPPE created barriers between us, that's for sure. And there was still that perpetual buzzing within the wall. But I didn't care anymore. With all the protective armor on, I felt confident and safe. Maybe even enough to get a good night's sleep.
1: You know what? I think I'll go out to the camper for a while. I want to check something.
0: Okay, Dan. I'm half asleep already. Go ahead.
1: Off I go to the RV camper.
0: Dan, I heard you the first time. Why are you shouting? I'm trying to sleep for once.
1: Sorry, Kate. I love you. Sleep.
0: I heard the front door open and close deliberately. Then the weirdest thing happened as I faded into unconsciousness. The buzzing in the wall stopped. Just like that. Maybe there was a power failure. I didn't care. In fact, I celebrated by diving into a deep sleep.
1: Linda! Linda! I'm outside now. I'm going to unlock the RV and sit in there. I hope you can join me. My wife's asleep.
2: Is the coast clear?
1: Yes.
2: Good.
1: Hey, I didn't slam that door. I didn't even touch it. And it's not even windy out.
2: Quiet, you lame brain. I slammed it shut.
3: And all the doors are locked, too. Finally, you're here with me.
1: But you didn't have to do all that. I came out here to see you on my own free will.
3: Oh, that's nice, Danny. Real nice. Did you tell the flip-flop about our meeting this morning?
1: First of all, she's my wife. Her name is Kate.
3: Yeah, yeah. Before you married her, you were engaged to me. Remember?
1: So what?
3: So, did you tell her?
1: That you and I were engaged? No.
3: I guessed that. I mean, did you tell her about our talk this morning?
1: No. What was I gonna say? That I was talking to a hornet? And it was talking back to me in your voice?
3: Yes. And you should have used the correct terminology. A murder hornet.
1: If I told her any of that, she'd think that I was crazy or lying to her.
3: Oh, I don't think so. You're a very good fabricator of the truth. In fact, I once believed in all of your tales.
1: I don't understand what you're saying.
3: Okay, that's my cue. Let's start this process.
1: Process?
3: Yes, honey, we're going out with a bang.
1: I don't understand.
3: Quick, where's the switch to the external speakers? Oh, here they are. Alexa, turn on some music.

0: I don't subscribe to Alexa.
1: But I do. She's my goddess.
0: Hey, wait a minute. We're in a white RV camper, and you're playing Downtown through the speakers?
1: Who cares?
0: I care. This is exactly like the Nashville, Tennessee Christmas Day bombing. The same song was playing before the explosion.
1: You have a great memory. I like that in a man.
0: Oh no, it's true.
1: Yes, Danny. This kind of reminds me of the time when you and I were still together. And I told you I might die. Oh, let me put a public service alert on the speakers. Hold on a minute.
2: Stay clear of this vehicle. All buildings in this area must be evacuated now. If you can hear this message, evacuate now. Downtown,
1: maybe. And now, Alexa, back to the music.
0: What are you doing here, Linda? Why are you keeping me hostage like this?
1: Because you walked away from me.
0: The relationship was over.
1: But we'd only just begun. After 2 years together, you even gave me an engagement ring.
0: You got it all wrong in your head. It was just a friendship ring.
1: No, sir. You were on your knee. You promised me your everlasting love. We were even making plans to have a baby.
0: No, that was all in your head.
1: Not my cancer diagnosis.
0: What are you talking about?
1: You know exactly what I'm saying. Hold on. Time for another public service alert.
2: Your primary objective is to evacuate these buildings now.
1: And while you're out and about, why not visit our concession stand? 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
2: Attention, there is a bomb in this vehicle.
3: The lights are much brighter there. You can't forget all your troubles. Forget all your
0: cares. Is that true? Where's the bomb?
1: Look at my abdomen. Does it make me look fat?
0: Oh my God!
1: Now, back to my cancer diagnosis.
0: What are you talking about?
1: I confided in you the day that my doctor diagnosed me.
0: I thought you were putting me on.
1: Danny, you were there. You came with me to my next appointment. My doctor told us both together. I felt devastated, but I drew strength from you, knowing that I wasn't alone.
0: I don't remember that.
1: Of course you don't. That's when you got scared and ran off with that scarecrow in slippers you now call your wife.
0: Now, I think it's time for me to leave.
1: No! Stay! I'm not going to let you go again, Danny! Ever!
4: Somebody let me out of here! Somebody let me out of here!
5: What was that? It sounded like something exploded. Oh my God. I have to check on Dan. I hope he's okay. I don't know what I would do if I lost him.

We hope you enjoyed the show. 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
2: Are you behaving tonight? 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

Thank you very much, Dornberger, and welcome to a special edition of Behaviorite, that famous funny old record show where we're all about the classic pop and jazz of the 20s and 30s. Yours truly, Sir Jack Scratchy, in front of the microphone, and it's my pleasure today to celebrate one of the gods, if you will, of jazz, one of the patron saints of jazz. That is today, Leon Bix Beiderbecke. 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He revolutionized jazz with his legendary cornet playing and also his compositions, piano solos and whatnot. We'll start things off with Bix and the Wolverines and the Riverboat Shuffle, Jeanette Record. 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

To start things off with, on Behavior Night, this Bix Lives edition, two different versions of the Riverboat Shuffle, which was originally called Freewheeling. Yes, Hoagy Carmichael wrote it. We heard Frank Trumbauer's orchestra from May 9th, 1927, and then before that, the Wolverines doing it on May 6th of 1924 in Richmond, Indiana. Of course, the Wolverines are Bix on cornet, Jimmy Hartwell on clarinet, George Johnson on tenor sax, Dick Voynow on piano, Bob Gillette on the banjo, Min Liebrock on tuba, and Vic Moore on drums. And then, of course, Frankie Trumbauer's orchestra, Bix, is there, along with Bill Rank, Frank Trumbauer, Don Murray, Doc Riker, Itzy Ritzkin, Eddie Lang, and, of course, Chauncey Morehouse on drums. Yes, this is Behavior Night. Welcome to Behavior Night. Sir Jack Scratchy in front of the microphone and John L. behind the microphone. Yes, hello, everybody. And Bix lives. Yes, Bix was born on March 10th, 1903, and he had a very filled life with lots of music, lots of records, and he died tragically on August 6th of 1931 in New York City, in Bliss Street in Queens, specifically. It's now called 36th Street, but back then it was called Bliss Street. Well, let's hear another one here by Bix and Paul Wayman's orchestra.

man sleeping, Arthur scrubbing, chilling, weeping, Arthur rubbing, pains are creeping, clothes are tubbing all day long. Up to that wash and soap and down to that water once more. Head down low, head low. Up to that wash and soap and down to that water once more.

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Hear that river lowly calling, eyes a shiver, nights a falling. Hear that river lowly moaning, moaning low. I'm going to that river, going down to that river someday. 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
1: Mm-mm, you ain't going nowhere.
0: Nowhere. Just set me here grabbing at the flies round this rocking chair. You remember Aunt Harriet?
1: Mm-hmm. How long have she been pappy?
0: Send me a sweet chariot for the end of the troubles I've seen.
1: You see them, pappy, I won't let a rocking chair get you.
0: Judgment day, yes, son, I'm chained to my rocking chair.

more by Hoagy Carmichael. That is to say, compositions. In fact, one of them featuring Hoagy Carmichael singing. Actually, both of them featuring Hoagy Carmichael singing. That one there, of course, is Rocking Chair, recorded in New York City on May 21st of 1930. Hoagy Carmichael's orchestra, which, of course, is featuring Bix. And it also features Tommy Dorsey and Benny Goodman. And it's a good one there, yes. Before that, well, it's Paul Whiteman's orchestra, one of the first records Bix made with Paul Whiteman's orchestra, recorded in Chicago on November 18th of 1927. Of course, it's the Washboard Blues, complete long arrangement there. Hoagy Carmichael and Bix were best of buddies, and it's a good possibility that Bix was living with Hoagy Carmichael at the University of Indiana in the spring of 1924. Bix, of course, remained very, very close with Hoagy Carmichael throughout his life, and Hoagy Carmichael even returned the admiration, specifically in one of his tunes from the 1940s, Skylark, where he actually quotes Bix's solos, a couple of Bix's solos, including Davenport Blues, which we'll hear coming up, in fact, in the next set. This is Behavior Light saluting Bix Beiderbecke. Bix lives, and we're going to hear another one here by the Sioux City Six.

Vic Spiderbeck and his rhythm jugglers. That's what they are, and they're juggling the rhythm very nicely on Vic's composition, The Davenport Blues, recorded in Richmond, Indiana, Jeanette Records, on January 26th of 1925. Of course, Vic is here along with Don Murray, Tommy Dorsey, Paul Mertz, and Tommy Gargano. Before that, well, we had a nice little number recorded October 10th of 1924 in New York City. It's called Flock O' Blues by the Sioux City Six. The number was written by the pianist Rue Bloom, but of course we've got Bix, Miff Mole on trombone, Frankie Trumbauer on the C melody, Min Liebrock on the tuba, and Vic Moore on the drums on the Sioux. They are the Sioux City Six. Yes, recording in New York City. This is Behavior Night. Bix Lives.

That's called Humpty Dumpty. It has nothing to do with falling off a wall or all the king's horses and all the king's men, but it does have all of Frankie Trumbauer's men in there, specifically Bix, Bill Rank, Frankie Trumbauer, Don Murray, Bobby Davis, and Adrian Rollini, Joe Venuti and Eddie Lang, of course, Frank Signorelli on piano, and of course, on drums, a fellow named Chauncey Morehouse. And Chauncey wrote the tune that was before that one, Crazy Cat, obviously an allusion to the newspaper comic strip from the time. Frankie Trumbauer and Chauncey Morehouse wrote that. Both of those sides recorded September 28th of 1927, and it's been our pleasure, John L., to have met the Morehouse grandchildren. Well, at least three of them, Susan Reed, Ellen Bacotti, and Lisa Morehouse. They oftentimes come to these festivals and are more than happy to share stories about their poppy. Yes, Chauncey Morehouse was a fabulous drummer, went on to do lots of studio work long after the Bix years ended, and was always there to talk about Bix if anyone ever asked. There was a collegial atmosphere amongst all of those people that went through the Gene Goldkett Orchestra. It was as if they had gone to a fraternity or had gone through the military together. They all were very loyal and always had good things to say about one another.

That's called Jubilee, recorded January 9th of 1928. That's Frankie Drumbauer and the orchestra. Before that, another Chauncey Morehouse composition. Yes, it's called Crying All Day. The New Orleans Lucky Seven is what it says on the record label, but don't let it fool you. Joe Venuti's four-string violin there should give it away. It's really Frankie Trombauer's orchestra, recorded October 25th of 1927 in New York City at OK Records. Most of the Frankie Trombauer, all of them, were all issued on the OK record label. This is Behavioral Night. There's a few more people that we should say hello to and thank you to in as part of the Bix Beiderbecke legacy. Of course, two of them would be Bix's grandnephew and grandniece. That would be Christopher Beiderbecke and Elizabeth Beiderbecke Hart. They're very much unwavering in their support of their granduncle Bix. And, of course, another fellow from the Davenport, Iowa area. Without him, a lot of us never would have gotten to know each other. And, of course, that would be Josh Duffy. Josh Duffy leads the fine Josh Duffy Orchestra. He's also busy with another group called the Greystone Monarchs. And I understand on Sundays, occasionally, he plays in a jazz trio at the Black Hawk Hotel in Davenport, Iowa. A busy musician and a very important historian, Josh Duffy.

That's called Sugar. It's the Maceo Pinkard tune called Sugar. The full Paul Whiteman Orchestra from February 28th of 1928. And before that, the Waldo Donaldson tune. It's called Borneo. That's a Bill Challis arrangement recorded April 10th of 1928 by Frank Trumbauer's orchestra. Rumor has it that Bill Challis wrote that for the full Paul Whiteman band, and Whiteman rejected it. So they went over to OK Records and recorded it as the Frank Trumbauer Orchestra. Bix is here along with Charlie Margolis on trumpet, Bill Rank on trombone, Irving Friedman, Frank Trumbauer, Charles Strickfadden, and Min Liebrock are the sax section. Matty Malek is here on violin instead of Joe Venuti. Lenny Hayton is on piano. Eddie Lang's on guitar. And Harold McDonald is playing the drums. Yes, it's a nice little number there. Borneo. Scrappy Lambert is the vocalist.

It's the same title, but a totally different tune, Sugar. This one's written by Milton Yeager and Jack Yellen and a couple of other people. And that's Frankie Trumbauer and his orchestra, the real Frank Trumbauer Orchestra, with Bix, Bill Rank, Frank Trumbauer, Don Murray, Bobby Davis, Adrian Wallini, Joe Venuti and Eddie Lang, Frank Signorelli, and of course Chauncey Morehouse on drums. The vocal here is by a duo, Ed Macy and John Ryan. Now, the same tune that was recorded on October 26th of 1927, the same tune was recorded over at Victor, either that same day or the next day in 1927, by a group calling themselves Red Nickel Stompers. And it's a little bit up-tempo, same number.

many of the same players are there, but Bix is not. Frank Trumbauer is, but Bix is not. Bob or Bo Ashford is playing there, along with Red Nichols. And of course, Bill Rank is on it. Actually, I think Miff Mole's on it. But nonetheless, that's the definitive one there. But no, there's no Bix. The Bix one is this one right here, Frank Trumbauer and his orchestra. Of course, there's another Sugar tune, and in addition to these two, the one from the 1940s. But I think I like this one the best.

Bessie had a fetching, and that was simply wonderful. 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Bessie couldn't help it any more than you could or I could. But when she smiled, you were bound to fall, that's all. A boy kissed Bessie in a taxi one night. Why, oh, why did she yell with delight? Bessie couldn't

September 15th of 1930, the very last appearance of Bix Beiderbecke on wax. Hoagy Carmichael and his orchestra. Bessie couldn't help it. And Hoagy Carmichael is doing the voice, the vocal here. And he's joined, of course, with Ray Ludwig and Bix on trumpets and cornet, respectively. Jack Teagarden and Boyce Cullen are the trombones. Jimmy Dorsey, Bud Freeman, and Pee Wee Russell are the sax section. Min Liebrook is playing bass sax. And, of course, we've got Irving Brodsky on piano, Joe Venuti and Eddie Lang, Venuti on violin and Lang on guitar, and Chauncey Morehouse on drums. The very, very last record Bix ever made that you could ever buy that had Bix on it. Bessie couldn't help it. Before that, nice little plaintive number called Back in Your Own Backyard with the full Paul Whiteman Orchestra and a nice plaintive solo by Bix in the middle of it from January 28th of 1928, recorded in Camden, New Jersey. Of course, Leon Bix Beiderbecke was born in Davenport, Iowa on May 10th, 1903, and lived until August 6th of 1931. He passed away at 9:30 in the evening in Queens, New York. And the world is all the better for all of the Bix records that we have heard. Bix Live.

0: And so you have this year's tribute to Leon Bix Beidebeck, born Davenport, Iowa, March 10th of 1903, and lived until August 6th of 1931. Passed away suddenly that evening in Sunnyside, Queens, in New York City. The exact address of the apartment building, which is still there, is 4660 46th Street. It's today called Bliss Street. Yes, Leon Bix Beidebeck left us a legacy of wonderful recordings with the Wolverine Orchestra, with Gene Goldkett's Orchestra, and Paul Whiteman, and probably the real treasures are the small group recordings made with Frankie Trumbauer under various names such as Bix and his gang and whatnot. Yes, Leon Bix Beidebeck. Well, we must make way for some other stuff coming up next on the radio that I'm sure you're not going to miss, so make sure you're all tuned in or your internet is uncluttered and unfettered. Behavior Night is a production of Sugar River Foundation Incorporated. Executive producer, J.S. Landry. I'm your host, Sir Jack Scratchy, and it's my pleasure to be here. We'll be here next with another Behavior Night next week. Till then, so long.
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1: 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Welcome to Cruisin' the Decades, Global Edition. 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
2: All right, it is time for a musical time travel journey. Welcome to Cruising the Decades. If you love recorded music history and record collecting, and if you love the radio, and who doesn't love listening to the radio? Well, this is the right show for you, with one song per decade going back over 100 years. And we're going to get started here with a song by Charles W. Harrison, another one of the early popular music recorded artist stars when the phonograph records were a brand new thing. He started recording around 1911. This particular selection is from 1918. Very famous song in the American historical vernacular. Here's Charles W. Harrison, "I'm Always Chasing Rainbows." Cruising the Decades with 100 years of music.

0: Now we're cruising through the decades and we're going way back. You just heard I'm Always Chasing Rainbows, popular hit version from Charles W. Harrison from the summer of 1918. A popular vaudeville song that goes back over 100 years. It was introduced in a Broadway show called Oh Look. And then Judy Garland sang that song in the early 40s. And then a big revival in the late 40s when Perry Como did a version of that song. And then there was a version by Dick Hames with Helen Forrest and by Harry James Orchestra, and even Guy Lombardo did that song. This era of American popular music is fascinating. The standards, the songs that everybody sang and everybody knew, and the songs that defined the great songbook of popular music. We focus in on those great recordings, at least for the early part of the Cruise in the Decade show each hour. I'm Brad Savage. We're cruising into the 20s. This is a peculiar number now. Our 1920s selection this week is from Bill Johnson's Louisiana Jug Band. I don't even remember where I found this or where I first heard it, on some crazy compilation of 20s music, I think. But this is a fun song. This is called Get the L on Down the Road, 1929. Cruising the Decades, 100 years of music.
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touch of heaven in your fingertip. You've got all the rest of heaven on your sugar-coated lip. Who's gonna get you some Sunday go-to meeting? Whose little heart leaps and wants you for keeps? 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

0: 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Whose honey are you?
1: You are listening to Cruisin' the Decades 100 Years of Music. What a fun song that is. That's the goal each week, by the way, is I dig through this crazy record collection and find interesting songs. You need not even know these songs. I try and find songs that will be interesting to listen to, even if you just have a casual interest in classic old recordings. Well, then we stack them up, one song per decade for 100 years of music. So that was Henry Red Allen, and that one's called Whose Honey Are You from 1935. And before that was Bill Johnson's Louisiana Jug Band, Get the L on Down the Road from 1929. I'm Brad Savage in Akron, Ohio, USA, putting this show together each week for now 26 great radio station affiliates. Can you believe it? There are 26 radio stations, crazy enough to give 1 hour a week to this bizarre musical journey. We would like to acknowledge some of our newest radio station affiliates, including Wapaka 96.3 FM, WILWLP in Wapaka, Wisconsin, a community radio station operated by the city of Wapaka. In fact, if I'm not mistaken, the broadcast studio doubles as the mayor's office. So that's very exciting. Also in Plymouth, Canton, Michigan, Detroit area, 881 The Park, WSDP Radio. This is a high school station running for 50 years at Salem High School, part of the Plymouth Canton Community Schools in the greater Detroit area. So welcome, listeners, on 88.1 The Park. 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We also want to acknowledge our shortwave listeners on WRMI Radio Miami International, on WBCQ The Planet in Monticello, Maine, USA, and in Germany, Channel 292 shortwave out of Rohrbach, Germany. I kind of consider the shortwave worldwide broadcasts as our flagship stations, and then all the others up and down the dial in North America and Canada and Europe. You're listening to Cruisin' the Decades. We're into the 1940s. Now, up next is Doghouse Boogie by Hawkshaw Hawkins, one of his earliest hits. It was a top 10 country hit in 1948. Hawkshaw Hawkins probably would have been much more well-known a lot later into the 60s, but he died in a plane crash. In fact, it was the same plane crash that killed Patsy Cline and Cowboy Copas in 1963. This is Hawkshaw Hawkins on Cruisin' the Decades.

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Over 100 years of music. 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

You're listening to Cruise in the Decades, catchy number, early R&B version of Fever by Little Willie John from 1956. The Peggy Lee version became the biggest hit of that song. Also, Hawkshaw Hawkins with the Doghouse Boogie from 1948. One song per decade, 100 years of music. We do this program on the greatest independent radio stations all across North America and Canada. Hello to listeners on CKLB Radio in Canada's Northwest Territories, originating in Yellowknife and on a series of 12 or 13 additional translators and repeaters across Canada's North. Also in the Commonwealth of Virginia, we're heard in the Shenandoah Valley, Stanton, Virginia, Community Radio, 106.3 WQSV, and near Stanton, where I used to live, Charlottesville, Virginia, we are so proud to be on the air on Real Oldies 97.9 The Wren. This is a deep oldies station. I mean, this isn't 400 songs played over and over and over. We're also on The Gamut in Washington, D.C., and also heard at 94.3 FM in Frederick, Maryland. And The Gamut originates on WTOP HD3. Now, WTOP, just give me a moment. This is interesting. WTOP News is one of the most listened to radio stations in one of America's largest media markets in Washington and Baltimore. The new numbers just came out from an accounting firm, BIA. And WTOP Radio is the number one highest billing radio station in America with $70 million in revenue. So that means they are selling $70 million worth of commercials and advertising and marketing on that station. Now, on their HD bandwidth, here's The Gamut, this crazy music format that literally plays 20,000 different songs, and we're on that bandwidth. I think that's such a neat story that, you know, the biggest, highest billing station in America, but yet eking out this tiny little piece of underground fandom, this cult following brand, The Gamut, and we're on the bandwidth for that huge radio signal. So listen, it doesn't matter if it's 5 watts in Paducah or 100,000 watts in Miami, it's cruising the decades, and it's a celebration of listening to the radio and AM and FM and shortwave and digital broadcast signals and internet broadcast signals. We're just playing records. We're getting back to the roots of what this medium is all about. We're playing records. Let's move it along into the 1960s. Our 1960s pick this week is a real fun tune from Bob and Earl. This is Harlem Shuffle 1963 on Cruisin' the Decades.

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This is a 100-year journey through recorded popular music history. This is Cruisin' the Decades with Brad Savage. Over 100 years of music.

What an absolutely great song. Will It Go Round in Circles? That is Billy Preston from 1972 on Cruise in the Decades. And our 60s pick was Bob and Earl with Harlem Shuffle, which was later sampled into Jump Around by House of Pain in the 90s. So this show draws connections from song to song, from style to style, sampling, original versions, and so forth. It's a music lover's time travel journey. You're listening to Cruise in the Decades, 100 years of music. And up next, we go into the 1980s. We've got a song here by Agent Orange, early West Coast punk rock. This is the original version of Bloodstains. Now, this band and this song was a big influence on The Offspring. And in 94, Offspring had that big song, Come Out and Play, Keep Them Separated. Well, a lot of folks say that song takes a lot of influence and even some similar melodies and song structures from this one. 1980, Agent Orange, Bloodstains, punk rock on Cruisin' the Decades.

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This is Cruisin' the Decades, 100 Years of Music.

totally 90s, totally cool, The Jesus and Mary Chain. That was Far Gone and Out from 1992. The Jesus and Mary Chain, a Scottish alt-rock band formed in 1983 by brothers Jim and William Reed. And also we had Agent Orange, Bloodstains from 1980. So it's one song per decade and 100 years of music. We'd love to hear from you. Where are you listening to the show? What city are you in? What radio station are you listening to? And better yet, send us a request for a song that's important in your life. Send us a song for a future episode, brad@thesummit.fm. The Summit is where we produce this show. It is my radio station of employment in Akron, Canton, Youngstown, and Athens, Ohio. We'd like to say hello to our listeners across Alaska's interior on KSKO Public Radio, McGrath, Alaska, and covering about 500 miles of Alaska's interior. Also, hello to our listeners on Global Community Radio. And that includes a group of stations such as Neopa in Canton, Ohio, a community access station, and KBOG in Bandon, Oregon, as well as 99.1 Dolphin Radio, New Orleans. 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It is a service of Delgado Community College. 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We have John in Dayton, Ohio, checking in, listening to a Saturday night broadcast on 5950 kilohertz. That is John in Dayton, a few hours away from us in Akron, Ohio. And we also say hello to Chris in Grafton, Vermont on WRMI. Meanwhile, on WBCQ, the planet, we've got shortwave listeners all over the place. WBCQ listener Ryan is in Geneva, New York, in the Finger Lakes region of upstate New York. And we've also got our friend and weekly listener on WBCQ, Bob in Waterbury, Connecticut. Thanks again for checking in this week. And how about this? This is the interesting stuff. Channel 292 Shortwave, broadcasting from the Bavaria region of Germany. They transmit from Rohrbach, Germany, all over Europe and the UK, and even into India. This is the first time we've had a listener in India. Pradip is checking in West Bengal, India. We've also got Norbert checking in on Channel 292 Shortwave. Norbert is listening near Paris, France. So drop us a line. What exotic location are you hearing the program from? Send us a note. Send us the station you're listening on, brad@thesummit.fm. And now into the early aughts. We're into the 21st century. This is Switchfoot on Cruisin' the Decades.

0: cruising the decades with a 2010s selection. That was 2018 and a breakthrough hit by Lovely the Band. That was Broken and Switchfoot from 2003 with their song Meant to Live. 100 years of music, one decade at a time, one song per decade. This is Cruising the Decades. The National is an indie rock band formed in Cincinnati, Ohio in the late 90s. This is their new one, and if you listen closely, you could almost hear this as Tom Waits doing a duet with Bono. But this is The National featuring Bon Iver. This is Weird Goodbyes 2022 on Cruisin' the Decades.
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nossa.

That's our more recent 2022 selection, The National, with Bon Iver, with Weird Goodbyes on Cruise in the Decades. Now we have time for the coveted Cruisin' bonus track from 1967 from Jamaica, The Equals, on Cruisin' the Decades.

0: to Cruisin' the Decades bonus track from The Equals. That is Police on My Back from 1967. Later covered by The Clash, the only band that matters. And by the way, a member of The Equals was a young Eddie Grant, who would rise to the top of the charts in the early 80s with his big song, Electric Avenue. Well, that'll do it for this week. Cruisin' the Decades. Join us again next time.
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Well, not a bad rock song, if I do say so myself. That is Shinedown and their latest called Planet Zero. And that is from Shinedown's upcoming 7th studio album. It's set to be released on April 22nd of 2022. Hello, I'm Jason Hill. This is a show I've put together called Rock Wave to help keep rock radio alive. Why? Well, because it just seems like everywhere you go these days in North America, rock stations are shutting down or changing formats or selling out, and we want to keep the rock alive here at Rockwave. Perhaps your local rock station changed formats? Well, you've got Rockwave. All right, well, let's continue the movement right now on Rockwave. Here's Seether and Words as Weapons. All

New music on Rockwave from Eddie Vedder. That's called Brother the Cloud. And that's from his latest album entitled Earthling. Recently released. Good stuff right there from Eddie Vedder. Of course, he's the lead singer of Pearl Jam. But if you're a rock fan, you probably already knew that. Poison on before that. And Your Mama Don't Dance and Your Daddy Don't Rock and Roll, originally done by Kenny Loggins and Jim Messina. Now, I will say both versions of the song are very good, but I think I actually like Poison's version just a little bit better. No offense, Kenny Loggins and Jim Messina. It's just the way it is. Oh, and here's some inside information I recently learned about Kenny Loggins. The upcoming sequel to Top Gun, entitled Top Gun Maverick, hopefully will be released by this summer. Well, it's my understanding that Kenny Loggins remade the song Danger Zone for the upcoming film Top Gun Maverick. And if you're a Top Gun fan, you've probably been waiting a very, very long time for a Top Gun sequel. See, they're in that set as well, and Words as Weapons. This is Rockwave. I'm Jason Hill. Thank you for listening today. Don't forget to give us a like on our Facebook page, Rockwave on Facebook. You can interact with us there if you'd like. Please tell your friends about us. We'd certainly appreciate it. All right, let's move on with the Rockwave lineup this weekend. Here's Metallica from Load and Ain't My Bitch.

brand new music on Rockwave from Stabbing Westward. That's their new hit called Ghost. And I didn't realize this, but Stabbing Westward actually formed back in 1985. And they were probably best known for their songs Save Yourself and What Do I Have to Do? David Bowie on Before Stabbing Westward from the Pretty Woman soundtrack. That's right, Pretty Woman. You know, all you have to do is say Pretty Woman, and I automatically think of Julia Roberts and Richard Gere. Oh, and Roy Orbison, too. Metallica in that set as well. Ain't My Bitch. Well, we've come to the portion of the show where we ask you a trivia question related to rock music. And this week's trivia question is about the band Collective Soul. You know that band, right? Well, here's the trivia question. What year did Collective Soul release the song Shine? What year did Collective Soul release the song Shine? It was from their album Hints, Allegations, and Things Left Unsaid. Was it 1992, 1993, or 1994? The answer is coming up from Rockwave.

that is the band Muse, and they actually formed back in 1994. They're from England, and that is their latest song, Won't Stand Down, from the album Won't Stand Down. AC/DC on before Muse, and Who Made Who, Temple of the Dog in that set as well, and Pushing Forward Back. All right, earlier in the show, we asked you the trivia question, what year did Collective Soul release the song Shine? Was it 1992, 1993, or 1994? Well, the answer is 1993, and Bill Clinton became the 42nd president of the United States that year. Jurassic Park was on the big screen, and Roseanne and Seinfeld were huge TV shows in 1993. And as for me, I was somewhere between middle school and high school. So why don't we play some Collective Soul right now? Here's a song that doesn't get as much airtime as Shine, but nonetheless a great song. Here's Precious Declaration on Rockwave.

Yes, sir. They're still around and still rocking. The Red Hot Chili Peppers, their latest song called Black Summer, and that is from their album, Unlimited Love. Skillet on before that, and Dead Inside. I love that band. Good rockin' stuff right there. Collective Soul in that set as well, and Precious Declaration. Well, we've come to the end of another Rock Wave show. Thank you so much for listening this weekend and every weekend on great radio stations like 98.3 The Fox, serving Northern Maine and Western New Brunswick. And we'd like to welcome our brand new affiliate this weekend, Radio Angela on 4790 Shortwave. So thank you very much for all the shortwave listeners of Rockwave. Don't forget to give us a like on our Facebook page, Rockwave on Facebook. Have yourself a great weekend. You certainly deserve it. And I'll talk to you next week.

kicking off the show this weekend. That is Hailstorm and I Get Off. Well, good morning to you or good evening to you wherever you're listening, whenever you're listening. And we do thank you very much for listening. This is Rockwave and we welcome you to the show. I'm your host, Jason Hill. And the purpose of this radio show is to help keep rock radio alive. You know, if you travel the country, it seems like rock stations all over the place are being shut down or they're changing formats or selling out to other companies. And the rock seems to be disappearing. And hey, rock and roll is just something we cannot live without, right? You know, it's a pretty simple concept, playing rock and roll on the radio. It always makes people happy. All right, enough banter. Let's get right into it right now. Here's Green Day and Hitchin' a Ride.

That is Greta Van Fleet on Rockwave and You're the One. And a lot of people say they sound a lot like Led Zeppelin. But I was just reading an interesting article. The Detroit Free Press says that Robert Plant does not have an issue with Greta Van Fleet. He feels they embody the music of his band's album Led Zeppelin 1. And furthermore, he praises the vocal stylings of Greta Van Fleet singer Josh Kiszka. Well, it certainly sounds like they've got some Led Zeppelin influence, that's for sure. Maybe even a little bit of Janis Joplin in there as well. The Dave Matthews Band on before Greta Van Fleet and Too Much. I just love it how he says, I eat too much, I drink too much, I want too much, too much. Well said, Dave. Bad Wolves in that set with a remake by the Cranberries. We played Zombie, what a good tune that is. And what a great version of the song it is. Green Day in that set and Hitchin' a Ride. This is Rockwave. Please don't forget to give us a like if you haven't already on our Facebook page. Rockwave on Facebook. You can make a request there if you'd like. And check out what's happening with the show. Also, if you're listening on shortwave this weekend, message me through Facebook if you can and let me know how the signal's coming in. All right, let's move on with some cool rock from Maroon 5. Here's Harder to Breathe on Rockwave.

I think it was right around 2012 when I found out about that particular song by Alanis Morissette. She had a brand new album released and put that song on it, and it was a very good album, and that is the very first track on the album, entitled Guardian. And the album was called Havoc and Bright Lights. Now, on a side note here, if you happen to be listening in the New England area to Rockwave, you might want to know that Alanis Morissette is coming to Guilford, New Hampshire on September 3rd to the Bank of New Hampshire Pavilion. She's also going to be in Hartford, Connecticut in August. August 28th, to be exact. You can visit her website at alanis.com/events. Oh, and the cool thing about this show is that Garbage is going to be there and Liz Phair as well. That's a pretty good ticket, if I do say so myself. Apollo 440 on before Alanis and Stop the Rock. Maroon 5 in that set as well, and Harder to Breathe. All right, we've come to the segment of the show where we ask a trivia question. This week's trivia question will be about Joan Jett and the Blackhearts. So you probably know Joan Jett and the Blackhearts for her song I Hate Myself for Loving You, also I Love Rock and Roll, which, by the way, Wayne and Garth from Wayne's World were huge fans of that song, but I digress. The trivia question is, what is Joan Jett's real name? Joan Jett is her stage name, but what is Joan Jett's real name? Is it A, Joan Baez, B, Joan Osborne, or C, Joan Marie Larkin? Well, the answer is coming up from Rockwave.

the Bad Sons. They are from Woodland Hills, California. The band formed in 2012, and their musical influences consisted of Elvis Costello, The Clash, The Cure, and more. You know, I really dig that band. I think they're going to go pretty far. Bear Jr. on before The Bad Sons, and You Blew Me Off. Drowning Pool in that set as well, and Sinner. All right, earlier in the show, we asked the trivia question about Joan Jett of Joan Jett and the Blackhearts. What is Joan Jett's real name? Joan Jett is her stage name, but what is her real name? Is it A, Joan Baez, B, Joan Osborne, or C, Joan Marie Larkin? Well, the answer is C, Joan Marie Larkin. And now you know. You might also know this. She does a great version of the song Crimson and Clover. Well, here's Joan Jett right now with more of a current hit for her. This is called Fresh Start on Rockwave.

That is Metallica. That can be found on the Garage Inc. album. That's called Astronomy. Three Doors Down on before Metallica, and It's Not My Time. Joan Jett and the Blackhearts in that set as well, and Fresh Start. Well, we've come to the end of another Rockwave show. Thank you so much for listening this weekend and every weekend on great radio stations like 98.3 WXME, serving Northern Maine and Western New Brunswick. 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And if you're listening from Mexico City, send us a QSL or hit us up on Facebook and let us know that you're listening. We'd certainly appreciate it. Have yourself a wonderful weekend. You certainly do deserve it. We'll leave you with the band Korn now and Chutes and Ladders. And we'll talk to you next weekend.

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thank you very much. 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

0: Blood vials, chemical spill. 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
0: of it? All right, ladies and gentlemen, please welcome back to the Bartini stage our old friend and the face of the operation, according to Newsday, Just G.
2: Thank you. Okay. Something by a guy named Ryan Adams.
1: Man, I had 51%. 51%?

0: the next song, Peter Bay. Something by Tom Petty.
1: Connected. Connected. 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Talk about it.

Okay, the next song is going to be sung by Bob Dylan, who did it, who wrote, basically, he wrote the song, and it's been covered by a lot of people, Neil Young for one, but Eric Clapton did it. Everybody's done this song, so I'm going to try it too. 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

0: thank you very much. 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
1: I asked if I would do one more song. Okay, so I'll do one more song. You guys ever hear of a band called Led Zeppelin?
0: Maybe. Okay.
1: Okay, so I'm going to do a song by Led Zeppelin. 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Thank you.
2: They think it's something.

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1: Thank you.
2: All right, ladies and gentlemen, give it up for Just Jeannie. 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
3: Hate it.
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1: Animal crackers?
2: Animal crackers?
1: You guys soaked
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Thank you.

one more time for Shep. We got Chubb up next, so stick around, Super Bartender. 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And thank you for respecting the musicians on the stage and your bar staff. Please continue to do so, and please welcome warmly my good friend Chubb.

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1: 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Tonight, we present a production called Keep Hope Alive. It features the voice talents of Marta Wayman, Jackie Silva, Barry Meluzzo, Keith Albee, and Patty Call. And now, on with the show.

0: I barely made it to the Salem train station this morning. I overslept by 10 minutes. Sure, my alarm clock went off, but I've got a new trick. I say to myself that I'm only going to close my eyes for 2 more minutes. Well, it didn't work today. It's a good thing that I woke up again when I did. I scrambled around and just about made it here for the 5 a.m. train. I can't see it yet, but I can hear it coming. There's only 3 other people waiting for it. The same 3 who always wait here with me at this ungodly hour. It's starting to rain. I hope the train gets here before the storm. Oh! No! It can't be! I can barely believe my eyes! A tornado just came around the corner where the train was supposed to. Now it's coming up the track in my direction. Maybe that's what I heard. Not a train, but a tornado. The 3 passengers ran off toward the parking garage. Not knowing what to do, I ran into the train tunnel, deep into the tunnel. At some point, I came upon an old rusty door. Desperate, I tried to open it, though I expected it to be locked. To my surprise, it opened easily. I went through the doorway. Once inside, I closed the door, but there didn't seem to be a way to secure it. Inside, it was pitch black, but I could feel with my feet that I was on top of a staircase. Fearing for my life, I went down it step by step as quickly as I could while guiding my hands along a railing at each side. Then, I thought I heard a human voice. But I wasn't sure.
1: But do I talk about the day like it's October, or do I talk about...
0: Can anybody hear me? The voice stopped abruptly. I counted each step as I descended deeper and deeper. 66 steps down, I felt myself standing on a flat cement floor in total darkness. From there, I could see the silhouette of what looked like a girl with lit candles behind her.
2: I've been working on the railroad all the livelong day.
0: Excuse me!
3: Oh, you startled me.
0: Do you mind that I came down here?
3: In my house? Do I mind? You came into my home without my knowledge or permission?
0: I didn't know this was a house. I found an open door and walked down all these stairs. Deep, down, underground.
3: Yeah, so?
0: So, my name is Angela.
3: Angela? That doesn't ring a bell. Not even a doorbell.
0: I'm so sorry. I was at the depot waiting for a train. Then a tornado came instead. So I ran into the tunnel. Please believe me, I was just desperately seeking shelter.
3: You're not looking to steal from me?
0: No, of course not. But now that I'm looking around, what do you have to steal?
3: Believe me, you'd be surprised what people have stolen from me.
0: This looks like just a big empty room with a chair and a table with candles.
3: And a sleeping bag. All of the comforts of home.
0: Listen, I am willing to pay you for saving my life.
3: Saving your life? No, you took the liberty to come down here yourself. You saved your own life. Listen, I don't take charity. Besides, I have tenants who pay me rent here.
0: Tenants? Down here?
3: Yes, it's a very large room. What's so hard to believe?
0: Well, you said tenants. Where do they live?
3: In here, with me. They bring me food and things I need. Plus, they protect me down here.
0: What about running water? Or a bathroom?
3: Look where I'm pointing to. Do you see it? That door leads to a toilet, a sink with running water, and even a shower.
0: What's that thing that looks like it's crawling behind you on the floor?
3: You can't tell what it is?
0: Well, it's hard to see because it's kind of dim down here with just candles flickering.
3: Let me look then. Oh, no! It's a rat! Help! Somebody! I need an exterminator down here!
0: I better get that! Oh my goodness! Are we gonna be all right?
3: Exterminate that rat, wolf dog!

0: Wow, that was real.
1: Yes, real scary. How often does that happen?
0: What?
1: You know, rodents.
0: Not so often.
1: Was that your dog?
0: No, I don't own any pets.
1: Well, where did that dog come from that came out and chased the rat?
0: I don't know. I just find that when I ask for something, it happens.
1: How did you find this place?
0: Are you some kind of a social worker?
1: No, I'm an administrative assistant at a bank. You know, a secretary?
0: I don't know why, but I'm starting to trust you.
1: You should. I don't mistrust you, even though I don't even know your name.
0: It's Hope.
1: Hope? What a great name.
0: I used to live here with my parents because my father lost his job. Luckily, we found this place.
1: Oh, I'm sorry.
0: Don't be. One day, my father won megabucks, and we moved into a nice apartment.
1: He was very lucky.
0: Yes, he was. My father shaved, bought new clothes, and he was hired to work again. But one day, when I was returning home from school, one of my neighbors told me that my mom and dad were arrested.
1: Arrested? For what?
0: I have no idea. To this day, I don't know. I was told not to go back home because the police were looking for me, too.
1: So you never went back to the apartment?
0: That's right. Instead, I ran down to the train depot, snuck into the tunnel, back to this place.
1: Good for you, I guess.
0: Don't worry about me. As you saw upstairs, the door is always unlocked. My parents will know where to find me when they finally get free.
1: I hope so, for your sake.
0: Can I tell you a secret?
1: Of course you can.
0: Now, it's just a test secret to see if I can really trust you.
1: Hope, stop! I'm on your side.
0: Okay, well, when I heard your footsteps coming down the stairs, I thought you were my mom.
1: Hope, don't cry. I'm sure that your parents will find you here very soon. I can feel it.
0: Angela, I found what you just said very reassuring.
1: I'm glad.
0: I have ESP, you know. I can see what will happen to other people, but not myself.
1: Can you really predict and see things?
0: Of course.
1: Is there anything you can tell me about me?
0: Sure. Come, give me your hands.
1: Okay.
0: Now let me close my eyes and concentrate. Oh no, this is not good. Not good at all.
1: Why? What do you see?
0: You lived on 91 North Street here in Salem, right?
1: Yes. How did you know that? Wait a minute. Did you just say lived?
0: I don't like to be the bearer of the bad news, but it looks to me like your house exploded into a million pieces.
1: Really? You can see that? Clearly?
0: Of course. I told you the right address, didn't I?
1: Well, yes, you did.
0: It no longer exists.
1: I suppose I better be going then. Goodbye, Hope.
0: Goodbye, Angela. It was nice meeting you.

0: I started to walk toward the light at the opening of the tunnel. Luckily, there were no approaching trains. It suddenly occurred to me that I could be in a lot of legal trouble if anyone caught me. You know, with Homeland Security and all. When I snuck out of the tunnel, the sun was shining bright. There was no sign that a storm was here. However, once I went to the front of the depot facing the parking lot, it was a much different story. There was a horrifying track of destruction left by the tornado. Cars were overturned, trees knocked down. I decided to follow the demolition trail. If Hope was right, then it would lead me to my former house. Sure enough, the hike took me straight to my neighborhood. But Hope was wrong. My house was standing, seemingly untouched. All the other buildings on the street were totaled. How could that have happened? As I made my way towards my house, I felt a little guilty. Here I was, passing by my neighbors, who were scrounging through debris all over the street. Some of them were crying. Finally, I climbed the steps to my front door. The first two things I noticed in the house were that it was 9 a.m. and the answering machine was blinking. Not only was my house still standing, but the electricity was on too. Luckily, in my neighborhood, the electric and cable lines run underground.
1: Angela, this is Bob at work. You're not here. Don't worry. I know you had a tornado in Salem. I'm calling to make sure that you're okay, though. I hope you didn't get on that train. Call me. Good morning. Thank you for calling Western Bank. How may I help you?
0: Bob, it's me, Angela.
1: Angela, I didn't expect to hear from you.
0: Really?
1: Yeah, you know that train you always take?
0: The 5 a.m. from Salem, yes.
1: Did you hear what happened?
0: No. What?
1: The tornado lifted and threw the train.
0: Lifted and threw it? I was supposed to be on it.
1: I know. Thank God you weren't.
0: Were there any survivors?
1: I've been too busy answering phones to know.
0: Oh, I'm sorry about that.
1: Well, don't be. I'm glad that you're still alive.
0: Listen, Bob, today's Monday, right? With all the chaos, I forgot.
1: Yeah.
0: Can I take the rest of the week off? I'm dealing with a disaster here.
1: Yes. Of course, you've got the time.
0: Thanks, Bob. You're the best. After I hung up the phone, I took a look out my front window. All I could see was devastation. My neighbors were hysterical and crying. They were hugging and consoling each other. I thought for a moment that I should open my door and invite them all in. You know, offer shelter, food, and water. Whatever they needed. Then, I thought the better of it. There were so many of them that they might crowd me in, eat all my food, take everything I have. I looked across the street. There was a smashed TV on the front lawn. That reminded me. Oh, yeah, I should watch television. I pulled down the front shade in the living room so my neighbors wouldn't see me watching TV and get jealous.
2: The same tornado that lifted and threw an MBTA train in Swampscott also destroyed this entire neighborhood here in Salem. As you can see, every building has been destroyed except for one house. Unlike the rising death toll in the train disaster, there are no known casualties here on North Street.
0: I can't believe it. My street is on Channel 4 live.
2: And now, I'm in front of the only house left standing here at 91 North Street, unscathed by the tornado. Witnesses have reported to me that the woman who owns this building returned home just 20 minutes ago.
0: Hey, he's standing out in front. The TV news cameras must all be aimed at my house.
2: Let me see if I can ask the owner a few questions. Ladies and gentlemen, this is going to be a Channel 4 exclusive.
0: Ugh, I can't believe this. What do I do? I don't want to be on TV. Let me turn this off. It's a good thing I pulled the shade down in here. Oh, crap! I'm not answering the door. It's not my fault that I still have a home and nobody else does. It's just luck, I guess. Fate. Now other people are knocking at the windows. I should have pulled down all the shades around the house. They must be the neighbors. Now they have no shelter, food, or Wi-Fi. They're zombies. Maybe if I crouch way down on the floor, I can crawl to the door leading to the cellar. Now I'm crawling. Oh, good. As I crawl into the kitchen, the refrigerator hides their view as I make my way to the door. That leads to the cellar. Good. Now the door's locked. Goodness. Now I'm safe. There's a little room down here with a bed in it. You know, for in case a guest ever wanted to stay overnight. I decided to go in there and take a nap. Since I had the day off from work. When I opened my eyes, it was 7 o'clock p.m. I couldn't believe that I slept the entire day. Still feeling a little sluggish, I reached for the remote control and turned on the TV in the room.
3: Welcome to another edition of Entertainment Tonight. I'm your host, Mary Hart. Our news items and gossip are fed daily by satellite to stations around the country. There has been a whirlwind of controversy touching down on North Street in the witch city of Salem, Massachusetts.
0: I can't believe this!
3: A tornado, like the one in The Wizard of Oz, landed on North Street and destroyed every property on the street. Except, let me repeat, except the only house still standing at 91 North Street.
0: Oh, please. Gag me with a spoon.
3: Neighbors, who've lost everything, say that Angela Wilson ignores their pleas for help. They allege that she doesn't answer her door. And she eats bonbons in full view from her front living room window. The popular vote has elected Angela Wilson as the new Wicked Witch of the North. North Street, that is, in Salem.
0: I'm turning off this trash. After turning off the TV, I decided to be brave and go upstairs. At first, I ventured cautiously towards the window in the kitchen. There was nobody looking in. I got up close and looked outside, to be sure. Then I went and put up the front shade of the living room window and peered out. The coast was clear. Good. Hopefully my 15 minutes of fame were over. Feeling hungry, I started to think about Hope and wondered how she was doing deep under the tunnel at the Salem Depot. Suddenly, I had to see her. I filled a basket with pre-made sandwiches I had in the fridge, along with bottled water, then carefully exited my house. Nobody was around anywhere. I felt an urgency to get to Hope, though I didn't know why. I was bringing her food and water. It was finally becoming clear to me that I needed to save her life. When I arrived at the train station, it was pitch black out. I slowly entered the tunnel, which was only lit by dim yellow bulbs. I thought a bat flew up in my face, but it must have been my imagination. When I arrived at the old rusty door, I opened it and confidently descended down the dark stairway, all the way down to Hope's place.

0: It seems that we have a guest.
1: We do? Oh, that's Angela. She was down here earlier today. I trust her. Hi, Angela.
0: Good evening, Angela.
2: Hi. Are you one of the tenants here?
0: You could say that. My name is Doug. I stay down here for one reason, and one reason only.
2: And what's that?
0: To keep Hope alive, since she insists on staying down here.
1: And he's good at it.
2: That's kind of why I'm here, too.
1: What do you mean?
2: I brought some food, a whole lot of sandwiches, and bottled water, because I was worried about you.
1: That's so nice and thoughtful of you.
0: I can tell you're a good soul, Angela. I'll let you both talk. I think I'll go to bed for the night.
2: But I brought plenty of food for you, too.
0: No, I'm afraid I wolfed down too much food earlier. I'm tired now. Good night.
2: Didn't he just go into the bathroom to sleep?
1: No. When you go through the door, to the right is the bathroom and to the left is Doug's bedroom.
2: Oh, here. Pick a sandwich. They're all labeled.
1: Okay. Oh, good. Roast beef.
2: Here's a water, too.
1: Thank you.
2: I'm going to have a BLT. I'm famished.
1: This is delicious.
2: Don't you get claustrophobic down here?
1: What do you mean?
2: I mean, being enclosed in this small space, deep underground, unable to escape if you had to?
1: No.
2: What if there was an earthquake?
1: Don't be silly. There are no earthquakes around here.
2: I'm starting to feel panicky just because I thought of that.
1: I'll tell you a secret. My second secret for you. I do have claustrophobia a lot. Just not down here.
2: But that doesn't make sense.
1: Yes, it does. I feel closed in and nervous. Being on elevators, standing in line at supermarkets, and sitting in a dentist chair. To all of that, I would much prefer to live down here.
2: I understand your point. I actually felt anxious and even paranoid being restricted to my own house after I left here this morning.
1: Do you mean that your house was still there? It didn't explode into a million pieces?
2: No, you were wrong. In fact, it was the only house on my block that was still standing. Thankfully, you can't always accurately predict the future.
1: Oh dear.
2: Come on, Hope. Let's continue to eat.
1: Yes. This is good roast beef.
3: So, there you are again, my dear Hope. It's funny. I always find you sitting in the same place waiting for me to come back.
1: I never wait for you. Go away. You're not invited here.
3: You need me, and you know it. I'm the only one who can rescue you and get you out of this hole. That's because I'm in love with you.
1: Wait. Let me make a prediction. Oh, yes. It's coming to me now. Your love life is always going to be hopeless.
3: You better face it, Hope. Down here, you're hiding. Hiding from the world.
1: No, I beg to differ. Down here, I'm in the world.
3: I agree. Like all the other dead people.
2: Hope, who is that guy?
1: His name is Bip. He always comes down here and victimizes me, and he steals all my stuff. Keep an eye on the food.
3: Who's your very attractive friend? What's your name, dear?
1: Don't answer him, Angela.
3: So it's Angela, huh? Angela, sweetheart, invite me to your little party. What's on the menu?
1: You are! Help! Somebody! I need an exterminator down here!

0: Hope, I'm sorry, but you need to get out of here. It's not safe. You can come live with me. I'll help you find your parents.
1: No, I can't leave. I don't want to be gone when they come back to get me.
0: But you need a safe and secure place to live, not here.
1: This is my house. It's where me and my parents once lived. I don't want to live in a wide open spaces upstairs.
0: Wide open spaces?
1: Because I'm an immigrant in this country. Legal immigrant, mind you. Just like my parents, America is changing drastically, and I just don't feel safe anymore.
0: Come with me. I can hide and protect you. I'm sure that you and I can locate your parents with a computer. I mean, these days, you can find people from hundreds of years ago on Ancestry.com.
1: No, thanks, but I want to stay here. Doug takes good care of me.
0: If that's true, where was he just now when Bip was harassing you?
1: Who cares? The wolf dog took care of Bip.
0: All right, then. I won't keep this up. Can I use your bathroom?
1: Go ahead.
0: Thanks. I didn't really need to use the facilities, but I wanted to explore. I didn't need to go very far at all, though. On the other side of the door was all of the clothing that Doug was wearing earlier. All of it on the floor. That's all I needed to see. Obviously, like Bip, Doug was some kind of a predator, too. I really needed to find a way to convince Hope to leave with me. All of a sudden, the door burst open and the wolf dog ran in. At first, I was scared, but he didn't bark at me. In fact, he appeared to be smiling and was wagging his tail. Hope, I think you're in great danger being down here.
1: Again?
0: Yes, there's something you need to know about Doug.
1: What?
2: Hi, Hope and Angela.
1: Oh, hi, Doug.
0: Well, Doug, it's good to see that you are dressed again. When I opened the door a few minutes ago, all of your clothes were on the floor.
2: How observant you are. Hope, do you mind if I speak with Angela for a few minutes?
1: Of course. I don't mind.
0: Hope, when I come back down, I want you to be ready. I want you to leave with me.
1: I'm almost tempted, but I'm scared.
2: Come on, Angela. Let's go upstairs. I promise to tell you everything when we get up to the tunnel.
0: Okay. Okay, Doug, what's up?
2: I give in. You caught me, Angela. I was not taking a shower.
0: Obviously, I didn't hear the water running. I have ears.
2: Good, because I want you to listen very closely to what I have to tell you. It's the God's honest truth.
0: I'm listening.
2: I'm a shapeshifter.
0: A shapeshifter? What's that?
2: It's a skill I have where I can change my body with my mind to look like a different creature.
0: Just to look like one kind of creature?
2: That's a great question. I meant to say that I can make myself look and behave like whatever animal I want.
0: So you're the...
2: That's right. I'm the wolf who Hope calls Wolf Dog. You see, when I was 10 years old at camp, I was scratched by a wild wolf.
0: Did you get treated by a doctor?
2: Oh, yes. They never found the wolf, so I had to endure painful rabies treatments just in case.
0: Now I feel bad for you.
2: As I went through puberty, I would sometimes change into a wolf without wanting to. Luckily, I was never caught.
0: How did you do that?
2: I spent a lot of time in my bedroom with the door shut.
0: Oh.
2: But I slowly took control of the transformations and learned to shapeshift at will. And I got pretty damn good at it. There is one requirement that I always have to consider.
0: What's that?
2: In order to restore myself back to my human form, I need my clothing to be available to do it.
0: Now, I think I understand.
2: Oh no! This is not good for Hope. That water pipe burst. Water is pouring out all over the place.
0: Doug! She'll die if we don't go down after her. She needs our help.
2: Yes, and a lot of tough love intervention, I think.

0: This is serious. You need to get out of here now. You have no choice.
1: Angela's right, Hope.
2: Don't be ridiculous. One always has a choice, and I choose no. I'm staying down here.
0: But you can't.
2: Why can't I?
1: Stop giving Angela a hard time, Hope. Can't you see that this place is filling up with water fast? Why, it's up to your knees.
0: It's up to all of our knees.
2: Well, you both go. I'm too scared to leave this place. You can't make me leave.
1: Yes, we can.
0: Yes, we can.
2: What are you both doing? Don't.
1: Angela, I got her from behind. Can you take one of her arms?
0: Yes.
2: No. Why are you doing this to me? I don't want to leave. This is my home.
1: Now, I got her other arm. Don't let go.
0: Believe me, I won't. Stop fighting us, Hope. We are not your enemies.
2: I've been working on the railroad. I've been working on the railroad.
1: Now, let's start going upstairs.
0: Right.
2: I don't want to go. I don't want to leave.
0: Hope, stop making yourself dead weight.
1: Hope, the water is now up to our chest. Are you trying to drown me and Angela?
2: No, I don't want to kill you both.
1: Then come on.
2: All right, I'll let you take me up. I've been working on the railroad.
1: Good job, Hope. Thank you.
0: Oh, we made it, Hope. You're alive. We're all alive, and we're all free.
2: Yeah, we'll see how long I'm free.
0: Hope, stop that. I'm going to help you, remember?
2: Do you promise? Do you really think you can?
0: Of course.
3: Okay, now hold it right there, all three of you. Now see, I've got a gun, and I won't hesitate to use it. Hope, step over here with me.
1: Don't listen to him, Hope.
3: Now, don't go saying things like that to the girl. Listen carefully to my words and follow the bouncing ball. I've got a loaded gun trained on you. Stay still and everyone stays alive. Hope, come over with me. So, you're a werewolf, eh? You must be the wolf that bit me earlier. Now I'm a werewolf too!
0: Hope, quick! Here's our chance to get away.
4: Wait, let me get Doug's clothes.
0: No, Hope. It's very important that you leave them right where they are. He told me.
2: Okay, let's go then. I'll follow you.
0: And that's how it ended. Hope came home with me. As she slept, I easily found where her parents were by the next morning. It turns out that they were never arrested at all. They were still living at the same apartment, and her parents were both working. Allegedly, Hope's neighbor gave her false information. Her parents thought that she ran away. They reported her missing to the police and even distributed posters. It never occurred to them that Hope was under the tunnel. I'm so glad that she is receiving treatment again and is back on her medication. I'm proud that I was able to help keep Hope alive and restore her to her former life. We continue to be friends, but I'm sorry. I don't talk to anyone about Doug. I better never do that.

We hoped you enjoyed the show. If you would like to write to us or send us a reception report, our address is Tom Call Theater, Post Office Box 130, Beverly, Massachusetts 01915. Tom Call Theater, Post Office Box 130, Beverly, Massachusetts 01915.

Good evening and welcome to Tom Call Theater. You're in for a real treat tonight. Tonight's episode is called The Dream Bed. Our ensemble cast stars equally Jackie Silva, Barry Merluzzo, Keith Albee, and Mackenzie Griffin. And now, the lights are dimming and the program is about to get underway.

0: I can't take this anymore. Sam. Sam. Sam.
1: What? Whoa, what?
0: Sam, I can't sleep with all that racket.
1: What? What?
0: All your snoring.
1: What snoring? I wasn't snoring.
0: Yes, you were. Now stop it. You know I have insomnia.
1: Oh, all right. But I know I wasn't snoring.

0: God, this is torture. It seems like I've been inflicted with insomnia my entire life. It's awful not being able to sleep. Truly a curse. My husband Sam puts up with my torment and mood swings. It's not his fault, and he's a saint for what I put him through. He's got a good job and he's a great provider. I don't ever have to work, but I want to work. If I could only get rid of this sleep disability. I talked about it the next day with my neighbor and friend, Cracker. She came by to visit. You see, she doesn't need to work either. That's because her ex-husband is a good provider to her.
1: Where shall we go today?
0: I don't know. I'm so tired. Sorry, but I'm out of it.
1: You couldn't sleep again last night?
0: Cracker, I've tried everything to fall asleep. Melatonin, dark chocolate, alcohol.
1: Alcohol doesn't work?
0: No, I've tried drinking everything. Sure, I pass out, but unfortunately, I wake up half an hour later.
1: Hey, I have an idea. There's a New Age bookstore that just opened up around the corner on Derby Street. Maybe they have a self-help book for you. You know, with a different perspective.
0: Do you mean, like, magic?
1: Yeah, something like that. Let's go look.
0: Okay, I'm not going to say no. I'm open to anything at this point.
1: Here we are, New Age Books.
0: I've never gone into a place like this before.
1: Well, let's do it then. It'll be fun.
0: Okay, let's.

0: Hey, this place has a cool aura about it.
1: Yes, and lots of incense. What a sweet smell.
2: Would you like me to read your mind for a fee?
0: Oh, I'm afraid you startled us.
1: Yes, I didn't know you were there.
2: Well, it is good to know that I blend in.
0: We just came here to...
2: I know. You're looking for a book about sleep and how Carolyn can cure her insomnia.
1: How did you know that? And how did you know my name?
2: I can tell you for a fee.
0: No, Carolyn. We just want to know where we can find that book in this store.
2: Very well, Cracker.
0: How did you know my name?
2: I can tell you for a fee. Or maybe I'll publish it in a book that you can buy.
0: Oh. Well, anyway, where can we find that book?
2: It is all the way down aisle 11, to the left, on the bottom shelf. You can't miss it. It is called The Dream Bed.
1: Thanks for your help.
2: Certainly. Pleasant dreams.
1: Thank you? He was very strange.

0: It's right next to Hypno's God of Sleep. Maybe, Carolyn, you should pray to him. Or her.
1: Well, I'm gonna buy it. It's not that thick of a book. Oh, and there's a post-it on it.
0: What does it say?
1: Let me see. It says, ask the clerk for a listening device that's supposed to come with the book.
0: A listening device? Are you sure you want to buy it?
1: Oh, yes! I'm definitely...

0: I definitely want to buy this.
1: This is an excellent choice. The Dream Bed is one of our best sellers. You will really like it.
0: Is there a, listening device that comes with this book?
1: Yes, let me get it. I'll be just a minute.
2: I wonder what he's getting.
0: Maybe it's a CD Walkman.
1: It is a miniature box with earbuds. All you have to do is lay down on your back in your bed. Relax. Really, relax, okay? Fit the earbuds in your ears. Push this button to turn it on. Then follow the instructions that you hear.
0: Got it. How much do I owe you?
1: $26.
0: Here's the money. Believe me, if it helps me to sleep, then it will be worth it.
1: $26. Perfect.
0: Thank you.
1: And Cracker, I am not a weirdo.
2: How do you know? Good luck. I hope it works. Let me know.
0: Oh, I will. I will. Well, I went home and thumbed through the book. It was fascinating. Apparently, not me, but most people live in two worlds, the waking world and the world of the dreaming. Oh, how I wish I could sleep and dream like everyone else.
1: Sweetheart, I'm home. Hey, what you reading?
0: Oh, just a self-help book with tips on how to fall asleep.
1: For your sake, I hope it works.
0: Me too. At 10 p.m., like we always do, we went to bed. Sam, I'm going to listen to the radio for a while before I try to sleep. It won't bother you. I've got earbuds.
1: Okay, sweetheart. Good night.
0: With that, I put on the earbuds that were connected to the little box. Then I pushed the button to turn it on.
1: Good evening, Carolyn. Before we start, please press the firmest setting on your sleep number bed.
0: How did you know my name and what kind of bed I sleep on?
1: What was that? What was that?
0: Oh, nothing, Sam. I'm just adjusting my side of the bed.
1: Okay, sweetheart. Is it firm yet?
0: Hold on a minute. Now it is.
1: Good. Now I am going to guide your spirit to astral project out of your body. Please, talk to me only with your mind.
3: Why must my spirit leave my body?
1: Your spirit needs to take a break from your body. It is in a state of inner claustrophobia.
3: Inner claustrophobia?
1: Yes, your mind is anxiety-ridden and agitated. That causes your body to stress out. Being physically stressed leads to further anxiety and agitation.
3: If my spirit leaves my body, will my body die?
1: By all means, no. The temporary detachment will promote the healing of your whole package.
3: My whole package?
1: Yes. Your body, mind, and spirit.
3: Oh.
1: Shall we begin?
3: Yes.

0: Okay. Close your eyes and try to clear your mind. Breathe deeply and exhale completely. Relax all your muscles and don't think about anything at all. Just sink into relaxation. Let your mind become hypnotic.
1: Like this?
0: Yes, Carolyn. You're doing fine. Don't think about anything, but don't fall asleep either. Be on the edge of wakefulness and sleep. Now, imagine the bed upstairs. That is the dream bed. You will now gently use your mind to move your soul from your body. Imagine your spirit rising out of your physical body. It's easy. Anyone can do it if they try.
2: I'm nervous.
0: That's just your body and your mind. Let your spirit float up. Now you're doing it, Carolyn. You are rising. Go ahead. Rise up to the second floor, right through the ceiling. Wow, that was fast. Now you are on the second floor, hovering over the dream bed. Now, lower yourself onto the bed.

0: Am I dreaming now? 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I remember astral projecting my spirit up to the dream bed, but I don't seem to be there either. There's no earbuds on me. I can feel a slight breeze on my skin. 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I'm outside on a street. It looks like I'm in a city with skyscrapers and shops. Kind of like New York City. But there's no people or cars or sounds of trains, subways, anything. Where am I? There's nobody to ask. The light here is very weird. The sky above is pitch black. Bright light seems to come from a source to the right of me. Everything here, including me, casts long dark shadows in the opposite direction. Underground, bright red flickering light emanates from sewer gutters in the street. Almost like there's a fire down there. I decided to trudge forward when all of a sudden my right ankle was forcibly grabbed by a rugged hand reaching through one of the gutters.
1: Help me. Get me out of here, please. I didn't do it. I'm innocent. Please, lady, you believe me, don't you?
0: Let go of my foot! Somebody, please, help me!
2: Here I am, at your service.
0: Quick! My ankle is in somebody's fist down there.
2: Let me grab a rock or a brick.
0: Hurry!
1: Help me, lady. You're my only chance.
2: Go away. Release your grip.
1: Ouch! Ah!
0: Oh, thank God. He let go.
2: Are you okay?
0: Yes. Surprisingly, my ankle doesn't hurt at all. What is this place?
2: This is Dreamland.
0: And what's that place? Down there in the gutter.
2: That's hell. It's a good thing these grids are in the streets. Otherwise, all hell would break loose, and this place would become a nightmare.
0: My name is Carolyn.
2: And I'm Victor. My God. I just rescued a beautiful woman, and I think I'm falling in love.
0: I'm relieved you saved me, but you can't fall in love with me.
2: Nonsense. Falling in love can happen as quickly as falling asleep.
0: Well, I don't fall asleep quickly or easily. I mostly can't sleep at all.
2: That's because you don't have the right incentive to sleep. Guess what? You are sleeping and dreaming right now. Wouldn't you like to meet me here every night?
0: Not to change the subject, but I noticed there's no cars or people on this street.
2: There aren't. It's the dreamers who come here and provide all of that stuff.
0: So, Dreamland is like a sort of movie set?
2: Yeah, sort of. So, what do you say?
0: About what?
2: This. You will never have a problem falling asleep again, because I will always be here for you. You are the only woman I ever want to be with.
0: I can't lie. You are very attractive, but I'm married.
2: Yes, but only in the waking world, not here.
0: Oh.
2: Is it that you don't like me?
0: No. Don't get me wrong. I like you very much. In fact, I think I'm melting or falling for... Hey, what just happened? We were talking, and then we dissolved into this restaurant.
2: Yes. This is what happens here. Do you like it?
0: I'm starting to love it here.
2: Here, gently give me your hand. It will give me strength, and your touch will assure me that you'll always be here for me.
0: Well, I guess it's all right. This is a dream, right?
2: Maybe this is just a dream to you. Not me. I live here in this world, and I'm fully alert to how I feel about you.
0: But you just met me.
2: Hey, you. Yes, you. You're the love of my life.
0: And you are the man of my dreams.
2: Please, take my hand.
0: Okay.
2: Can you feel it, Carolyn?
0: Feel what?
2: Our hands, they fit perfectly.
0: Almost too perfectly.
2: I wonder what would happen if we both closed our eyes.
0: Yes, my eyes are already shut.
2: And then?
0: Yes.
2: We?
3: Carolyn, wake up.
0: Wawa, what?
3: You were snoring up a storm.
0: What are you talking about? I was just about to...
3: What?
0: Listen up, Sam. This was the first time in years that I was getting any meaningful sleep. Please don't ever wake me up again.
4: Okay, sweetheart. Sorry. I guess the book worked.
0: And never mind about the book. Of course, I couldn't fall back asleep. I told Cracker about everything the next morning when she came over for coffee.
5: Hey, welcome back, everybody. Let's spin the wheel. Katie's going to start us out. Go ahead, Katie.
0: So, did it work? Did you sleep? Cracker, I couldn't believe it. The book was just okay. But last night, when I went to bed, I put the earbuds in my ears and turned on the box. Before I knew it, I was sleeping like a baby. It was unbelievable.
6: Did you dream?
0: That's the best part. I dreamed vividly about meeting a very romantic guy who fell in love with me.
6: Awesome. I'm actually jealous. Are you going back?
0: Back to sleep, you mean?
6: Yeah.
0: Of course.
6: Well, I'm going now. I've got errands to do.
0: See you later.

0: Would you like me to read your mind for a fee?
1: No, thank you. I would like...
0: Don't tell me. Let me tell you.
1: Go ahead.
0: You came back because you want a copy of The Dream Bed. You want to have a romantic dream encounter, just like Carolyn.
1: You're absolutely right.
0: I also knew that you were coming today. Here's the book and the box with the earbuds.
1: You are amazing. Here's $26.
0: Very good, and good luck.
1: Thanks. I know it's only noon time, but I'm taking myself a nap. After hearing Carolyn's rave review, I want to see what this dream bed is all about. Okay, I'm here in my bed. My earbuds are in. I'm turning the button on. Dear Miniature Box, I wish to meet the man of my dreams.
2: Good afternoon, Cracker. Now, I'm going to guide your spirit with astral projecting out of your body. Please talk to me with only your mind.
3: Is this okay?
2: Yes. Perfect. Is there a bed upstairs that you want to be your dream bed?
3: We don't have a bed on the second floor. There is an old couch that the cat sleeps on, though.
2: That will work. Close your eyes and try to clear your mind. Breathe deeply and exhale completely. Relax.

0: Where am I? I seem to be in some city street. There's no cars or people. I sure wish there was someone that could help me.
1: Hey, you. Yes, you. Here I am at your command.
0: Wow! You're gorgeous!
1: And so are you. Can you hold my hand and help me walk on the traffic side of life?
0: What a romantic thing to say.
2: I decided that I couldn't wait for bedtime to see Victor again. At 5 p.m., I was in the bathroom doing my hair, applying makeup, spraying perfume, and then I heard Sam come in the front door from work. I decided to greet him.
3: Hi, sweetheart. Hey, how come you're all dressed up and perfumey? Are you going out somewhere?
2: No, I came out here to tell you the dinner is in the fridge. Just heat it up. I'm going to bed early.
3: What, you're going to bed looking and smelling like that? Hey, I hope you're not going to wear those high heels to bed. You have restless leg syndrome, and I won't stand a chance.
2: Look, I read somewhere that dressing up, looking and smelling nice, is a technique for falling asleep.
3: I'll bet you read about that in your book. If I didn't know that you were going into our bed, I'd swear that you were having an affair.
2: Believe me, Sam, I promise not to leave your side.
3: I know you won't. I promise not to wake you tonight, sweetheart.
2: Okay, I'm alone in bed. I've got my earbuds in, and now I'm pushing the button. I'm pushing the button numerous times. Why is it not working? Maybe it's not supposed to work twice. That means I need to remember how I did it. Let's see. My spirit needs to take a break from my body. Close my eyes. Breathe deep. Relax my muscles. Sink into relaxation. My mind is hypnotic. My spirit is separating from my body. I am really motivated to do this. I'm rising through the ceiling. I float over to and lower myself onto the dream bed and sleep. Here I am on the street again. Only this time, I hear voices. And one of them is clearly Victor's. Good! I'm all excited now. I am going to surprise my dream love. Oh no! That's a woman's voice. I walked slowly toward the horizontal light source, which cast down long shadows behind me. Finally, I saw them and hid behind a statue. He was talking to, or more accurately, flirting with Cracker. How did she get up here?
1: I will always be here for you. You're the only woman I ever want to be with.
2: I can't believe it! He's feeding her the same lines he was feeding me!
0: Oh, Victor! You say the sexiest things.
1: All right. Let's not waste any time holding hands anymore. Let's pass out together and get sick together. Who has time for cheesy candlelight dinners when we can realistically live life to the fullest?
2: Wow, that's a new one.
0: That was heavy. I can tell that you are a deep thinker.
1: Come with me toward the light, Cracker.
0: Yes, I'll go anywhere with you.
2: Stop right there, Victor. Cracker, don't believe a word he says because he's a chronic liar. He said a lot of the same things to me.
0: Hey, Carolyn, you're married. You don't need him, too. Victor said he's in love with me. Why don't you go push a number two on your sleep number adjustable bed?
2: Cracker, I'm shocked that you would say something like that to me.
1: Carolyn, come over here. You left me so abruptly yesterday. I was heartbroken and didn't think you'd ever come back.
2: Oh, I didn't consider that. I did leave abruptly yesterday.
1: Come over here.
2: Okay, I'm sorry. I jumped to conclusions.
1: Are we okay?
2: Yes.
0: Yes.
1: Good. Now I've got your arms. You're both coming with me into the light.
0: What does that mean?
2: Let me go. You're hurting me.
1: It means that I used to be down there.
0: You mean under the street?
2: Yes, Cracker. He means down in hell.
1: Keep pace with me, girls. I conned someone to help me escape up onto the street.
2: Like that devil that grabbed my foot.
1: That was my brother.
0: Why do you need us to go into the light?
1: I need the both of you because if St. Peter at the gates sees me bringing two good souls to heaven, then maybe he'll let me in too.
2: Wait a minute. That means if we go into the light, our bodies will die.
1: I'm not answering that.

0: wonder what that explosion was up ahead.
1: Never mind that. You two, come with me.
0: Ouch! That hurts!
1: Faster!

0: God he let us go right away. Victor fell in this manhole.
1: That must have been what the explosion was. It blew the manhole cover. Can we still be best friends after this?
0: Well, yes. But when we wake, we should never speak of this ever.
1: Listen, it sounds like a crowd is approaching.
0: Look down the manhole. That crowd is about to come up. All hell is going to break loose.
1: Let's wake up now then.
0: Yes? Oh, hi, Cracker.
1: It's only 7:30 p.m. Do you want to go for a walk with me up to Gallows Hill? It's still light out.
0: Yes, okay. I was dressed up, but I changed out of those things.
1: Do you want to come now?
0: Oh, yes. I'm ready.
1: Carolyn?
0: Yes?
1: We're still friends, right?
0: Of course we are. Why wouldn't we be?
1: Well, I took a nap, and I had a premonition that you might be mad at me.
0: You can put your mind at rest, because I am not mad at you.
1: I can't tell you what a relief that is. Thank you. Here we are, at the top of the hill.
0: Wow! What's that?
1: Where?
0: Up there. It looks like a flying saucer. Or some kind of a spaceship.
1: It's hovering over us! Now it's landing, it looks like. Right here!
0: What is this place? A giant dream bed?
1: What did you say?
0: Oh, nothing.

0: landed. The door opened, and a ramp is lowering to the ground.
1: Is that a space alien coming out of the spaceship?
0: No, it's Victor.
1: You know Victor, too?
2: Okay, girls, come with me. I'm not fooling around anymore.
0: I thought you fell to your death.
2: I was already dead. I climbed right out of the open manhole. Don't you understand? I'm one of Dreamland's zombies.
1: You're a zombie?
2: Of course. Come along with me. Both of you.
0: No, you don't. You may be a zombie up in the dream world, but not down here, in the waking world.

0: Parker! I didn't know you carried a gun.
1: Well, I do. Do we report this?
0: I don't think so. Unless somebody else reports it first, anyway.
1: If we said anything, everyone would label us as crazy.
0: Let's not, then.
1: Best friends for life?
0: Best friends for life. I was glad that Cracker and I were okay. Somehow, I figured that our shared experience would make us stronger. We walked down the hill, said goodbye, and went into our respective houses. I noticed that it was 10 after 10, and my husband was already in bed, snoring up a storm. This time, though, I didn't mind at all. Sam's the only one I love. His snoring won't keep me awake anymore, because I think I know how to fall asleep now. Only this time, instead of the dream bed, I'll sleep only in our bed.

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If you would like to write to us or send us a reception report, our address is Tom Call Theater, Post Office Box 130, Beverly, Massachusetts 01915. Tom Call Theater, Post Office Box 130, Beverly, Massachusetts 01915.

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4: These things to be dissolved. And they took him to St. Peter Basilica. They took him to St. John's Cathedral. They took him to the mega church in Los Angeles, to the gigantic church in Houston, Texas. And they said to him, aren't these magnificent structures? And Jesus turned around and said, there shall not be left one stone upon another that shall not be thrown down. These great temples of stone and wood, these great houses of God, as they call them, monuments to the gods of this world, but no honor to God in heaven. When you tell people that God said he does not dwell in buildings made with hands, do they believe that? No way. He's not found in St. Peter Basilica. He's not found in the First Baptist Church building. He's not going to be found in the Assembly of God church building. He's not going to be found in the religious system buildings. There will be not one of these stones that they have built the house of God out that shall not be thrown down. And that is the truth. Well, Jesus answered them, verily, verily I say unto you, whosoever committeth sin is the servant of sin. And the servant abideth not in the house forever, but the Son abideth forever. If the Son therefore shall make you free from sin, you shall be free indeed. I know that you are Abraham's seed, but you seek to kill me, because my word hath no place in you. I speak that which I have seen with my father. You do that which you have seen with your father. They answered and said unto him, Abram is our father. The Pope is our father. The Catholic Church is our salvation. Mother Mary is our Redeemer. Jesus answered and said unto him, they answered and said unto him, Abram is our father. And Jesus said unto them, if you were Abraham's children, you would do the works of Abraham. Now you seek to kill me. Isn't that what that little sister is trying to do, kill me? I'm gonna see that you get put down. You know, as we used to say, you're a Johnny come lately. Do you know how many times I've been on the air here and people have sought to put me down, and put me down they did. The only trouble is that once they put me down and God lets them to do that, then the Lord just turns around, defies them, and bring me back up again. Now, you seek to kill me. A man that hath told you the truth, which I've heard of God, that did not Abraham. In other words, I heard from God what even Abraham didn't hear. You do the deeds of your father. Then said they to him, we be not born of fornication. We have one father, even God. I marvel at the pattern. Brother, how could you be a prophet? We heard you did this, and you do that to women, and you do this to children. what you heard is not true, see? But we heard that you were born of fornication. Jesus wasn't born of fornication. He wasn't. There was no man committed sexual sin with Mary. She was a virgin. So he was not born of fornication, but that's what they were using. Jesus, we be not born of fornication. We have one Father, even God. Jesus said unto them, If God were your father, you would love me. For I proceed forth and came from God. Neither came I of myself, but he sent me. You people out there say you're of God, and you hate me, and you don't love the words that I speak that come from God Almighty. Who do you think you are? They hollered at me. Who do you think you are? Well, I am the man to whom Almighty God says, I have put my words in your mouth. I have this day set you over the nations, the kingdoms, to root out, to pull out, to destroy, then to build and to plant. Well, we don't believe that. But I'm required to believe it. And believe it, it has been given unto me. Why do you not understand my speech? This is one of my favorite statements when I'm dealing with these hard-headed, rebellious, self-willed, self-determined people, men or women. Why do you not understand my speech? Even because you cannot hear my word? But you keep bashing Mother Mary. I don't bash her at all. I just give her the rightful place in God's plan that God gave her. Did you know that Jesus referred to his mother several times in the Bible, but he never referred to her as mother? He always referred to her as woman. Would you as a mother like to have your son constantly refer to you, woman, woman, woman? Why did Jesus do something like that? The first time we heard him do it is when he was at the wedding of Canaan. Remember the wedding of Canaan, where they ran out of wine, and the mother, Jesus' mother, came to him, and she said to him, they run out of wine, son. Have you read how Jesus answered her? Have you listened? Now, remind you, when she got done with this little conversation with Jesus, she went back to the servant and she said, all I can tell you is that whatsoever he tells you to do, you do it. So that's one gospel message that Mother Mary gave to the followers of Jesus Christ. Whatsoever he tells you, not what I tell you, not what I do, but whatsoever he tells you to do, you do it. Can you tell me why you folk resist that? Jesus said to her, woman, what have I to do with thee? You hear that? Do you picture Jesus talking to his mother like that at such a crisis hour? Well, you see, it's very simple. Mama, she felt she had an inside track. She would approach him as his mother, and he would give her her petition. Isn't that what they tell you? Go pray to Mary, and she'll talk to the Son for you. And you know what Jesus is going to say to her? Woman, what have I to do with thee? What are you doing interceding for these people? What are you trying to play that word? Now, woman, he says, what have I to do with thee? She called her woman. Is that respectful? Would you call that a respectful young man? Woman? Why did he say, well, mother, I can't do this or this is what I'll do? He didn't do that. He just said, what have I to do with thee? And she turned around and went back to those men, and she had no answer. She said, all I can tell you, if he tells you to do something, whatever he tells you to do, do it. Another time, when Jesus was preaching, and his mother and his brethren came out, stood on the outside of the crowd a little bit, and sent someone in there to interrupt Jesus in his preaching to the multitude. And they said to him, your mother and your brethren are over here, and they would like to have a talk with you. And Jesus again said something so, oh boy. He said, who is my mother? Wow. You mean Jesus didn't know that Mary was his mother? Who is my mother? And who is my brother? But they that do the will of my Father. You know Mary heard that? I wonder how she took it. Well, I think Mary learned her lesson very quick from her son. And last time he done it was on the cross. Hanging on the cross, he looked down and there was Mary, the mother, on the cross, at the foot of the cross, heart being torn right out of her. And he looks at her and he says, "Woman, behold thy son." There's your son. "John, behold your mother." Why did Jesus do that? Why did he treat her like that and talk like that and publicly expose her like that? Because he came to save sinners. And Mary was a sinner just like everybody else. All have sinned and come short of the glory of God. And he came to save sinners. He didn't come to save his mother. He came to save sinners. And he couldn't save her as her son. He could only save her as her God. And if you'll just study the story of Mary, you'll find out that she eventually cried out, "My Lord and my God." Praise the Lord. Praise the Lord. "How is it," Jesus said, "why do you not understand my speech? Even because you cannot hear my word? You are of your father, the devil." But they said, "We're Abraham's. Abraham's our father." No, Jesus said, "No, if you were Abraham's children, you would really know what I say is the word of God. You would have no problem with it. You'd love me. Yeah, you wouldn't hate me. Huh? You don't understand my speech? Even because you cannot hear my word? You are of your father, the devil, and the lust of your father you will do. He was a murderer from the beginning and abode not in the truth, because there is no truth in him. When he speaketh a lie, he speaketh of his own, for he is a liar and the father of it. And because I tell you the truth, you believe me not. He that is of God heareth God's words. You therefore hear them not, because you're not of God." Then answered the Jews and said unto him, "Say we not well that thou art a Samaritan, an evil man?" I heard you're an evil man, Mr. Stair. "Sayest we not well that thou art a Samaritan and hast a devil?" Jesus answered, "I am not a devil, but I honor my Father, and you dishonor me. I seek not my own glory. There is one that seeketh and judgeth. Verily, verily, I say unto you, if a man keep my saying, he shall never see death." Praise ye the Lord. Praise ye the Lord. Ladies and gentlemen, listen to the Overcomer radio broadcast. My name is Brother Stair, the voice of the Last Day Prophet of God, from Walterboro, South Carolina, in the United States of America.

Doth not wisdom cry, and understanding put forth her voice? She standeth in the top of high places, by the way in the places of the paths. She crieth at the gates, at the entry of the city, at the coming in at the doors, Unto you, O men, I call, and my voice is to the sons of men. O ye simple, understand wisdom, and ye fools, be ye of an understanding heart. Hear, for I will speak of excellent things, and the opening of my lips shall be right things, for my mouth shall speak truth, and wickedness is an abomination to my lips. All the words of my mouth are in righteousness, there is nothing froward or perverse in them. They are all plain to him that understandeth, and right to them that find knowledge. Receive my instruction, and not silver, and knowledge rather than choice gold. For wisdom is better than rubies, and all the things that may be desired are not to be compared to it. I, wisdom, dwell with prudence, and find out knowledge of witty inventions. The fear of the Lord is to hate evil. Pride and arrogancy and the evil way and the froward mouth do I hate. Counsel is mine, and sound wisdom. I am understanding. I have strength. By me kings reign, and princes decree justice. By me princes rule, and nobles, even all the judges of the earth. I love them that love me, and those that seek me early shall find me. Riches and honor are with me, yea, durable riches and righteousness. My fruit is better than gold, yea, than fine gold, and my revenue than choice silver. I lead in the way of righteousness in the midst of the paths of judgment, that I may cause those that love me to inherit substance, and I will fill their treasures. The Lord possessed me in the beginning of his way, before his works of old. I was set up from everlasting, from the beginning, or ever the earth was. When there were no depths, I was brought forth, when there were no fountains abounding with water. Before the mountains were settled, before the hills was I brought forth, while as yet he had not made the earth, nor the fields, nor the highest part of the dust of the world. When he prepared the heavens, I was there. When he set a compass upon the face of the depth, when he established the clouds above, when he strengthened the fountains of the deep, when he gave to the sea his decree that the water should not pass his commandment, when he appointed the foundations of the earth, then I was by him as one brought up with him, and I was daily his delight, rejoicing always before him, rejoicing in the habitable part of his earth, and my delights were with the sons of men. Now therefore hearken unto me, O ye children, for blessed are they that keep my ways. Hear instruction, and be wise, and refuse it not. Blessed is the man that heareth me, watching daily at my gates, waiting at the posts of my doors. For whoso findeth me, findeth life, and shall obtain favor of the Lord. But he that sinneth against me wrongeth his own soul. All they that hate me love death.

it's really hard to talk anymore today because there's so many things happening, and yet each individual happening seems to be distant from our individual situation. So most of us have a hard time relating with it. But you, I'm sure that anyone who's been around at all, hearing about the tragedy that is hitting the United States. Up in Boston, a headline comes out with a young 17-year-old boy who was fingered by the authorities as a possible suspect. He comes crying out saying, "I didn't do it. I was there watching, but somebody took a picture and thought he looked suspicious, and he had to be questioned." And that's a frightening thing, it is, huh? Yes, it is, my friend. And, well, there's just so many things going on. And we just, out there in Texas, they tell us now there's a very good possibility that up to 40 people could be killed or missing. They haven't yet got a contact on all of it, but it's a very frightening thing. And I took notice of the map. That little thing is just a little bit north of Waco, where back on April 19th, several years ago, our United States government blew up a house of God. Oh, I don't believe it was a house of God. Well, I'm sure it was a place where people met with God, and how all the American people said, "Go get them, go get them." Very few saw the evil and the wickedness that was done in that ghastly attack by Sherman tanks and high-powered explosives come down on that little, what they call a compound, you know, where people were living together, and just burned them to just burned them. If you were around at that time, you saw it. It was live on TV as we set that house on fire, and inside was 80-some people, including mothers with children, and that was done by the orders of our attorney general at that time. Good old USA, huh? Well, you say, well, they deserved it. Come on, friends. When are you going to wake up? America has filled up their cup of iniquity. And that's the truth. And the word of God is so viable for this hour in which we live. Sinkholes over there in Chicago. They're falling. The world's rocking and rolling. You know what the Bible says about the earth? It said the whole creation is groaning together unto now, waiting for the day of redemption. My Lord, Cruz seeks survivors out there in Texas. Boy, that is, I don't know. I just thinking about it causes my very soul to tremble within me. I've often told the people that God told us to work out our salvation with fear and trembling, and he's seen to it that there are things that should cause us to tremble before our God at this hour. There's no place where you can go shopping, dining, transportation, churches in the last several weeks and months where there hasn't been tremendous, tremendous violence, killings, shootings. I just read again here about Walterboro, just 10 miles away, where a young man was gunned down right in the streets by one of the local gangs. And what do you mean gang? What are they, what were they gang up? And it has nothing to do with race. These gangs have to do with within them, their own race. And when they kill brothers, they kill sisters, they kill people of the same race. And that is truly what's going on around America. I saw here where a mother killed herself, and then they found her two children in a dumpster. Wow. Where do you go, friends? What are you talking about, Brother Garrett? Well, I want to inform you people of what the Scripture has told us was going to happen at this time upon the face of the earth. I've quoted to you
many times. And the earth is filled with violence through man and cannot be controlled. So God finally makes a proclamation, I will destroy man upon whom I have created. That's what's happening, my friends, as the world is moving drastically to its finality and the end of the world is coming. It's going to be a time of great tribulation. In other words, people of faith in God are going to be tried. How can God have this happen? How can this be going on? What happened to our God? Well, nothing except that we have forgotten him, and now he's going to be remembered. He's going to be remembered, and then you'll know that I'm God. You push me out of your lives. You push me out of your home. You throw my word out of your schools. You won't let them mention my name, Jesus, among the people. And you think by just shoving me out, you're going to get rid of me. Well, I'll tell you what I'm going to do. I'm going to laugh at you because I'm going to have you in derision. If you listen to me right now, I just got a call from a woman up in New York. This is three or four now in the last couple of days. Their little world is falling apart. And now she's going to be evicted from her home. And the city ain't got no money to help her, but they'll help others of different persuasion. So this is the inconsistency that is going on. Your government will not be able to save you in the day of God's wrath. Philadelphia, city of brotherly love, elderly food vendor stabbed to death in South Philadelphia. Wow. What is this? The stabbing happened about 4:30 a.m. in the South Philadelphia area. The suspect ran away from the scene in what is believed to be a robbery attempt. How much money could he get from a street vendor? But that doesn't make any difference. It doesn't make any difference. These people are desperate for drugs. They're desperate for whatever they're after. And they will kill mama, daddy, brother, sister, and some of you, they will cause to be put to death. It's on every side. The generation we live in is the last one. Wow. Individual plans to cost 80% more starting 2014. We're talking about these health plans and all, that is now going to be forced upon the American people, that you will be compelled by law to have a health insurance project, and no matter how much it costs. And if you don't, you'll be committing a crime where they can take your property from you, take your home from you, put taxation on you, or even put you to jail. You say, preacher, I don't believe that. Well, then you just ain't reading what's going on. You're just not reading. The other day I was telling you about a man who ended up killing people out there in Texas because he was being evicted from his home. He had paid on it for years and years, and then all of a sudden he had no money to pay. So they foreclosed, throw him out, lock, stock, and barrel. He had nothing else to live for, so he kills the fire marshals, and they come to see him, or the health ones, and killed himself.

Then began he to upbraid the cities wherein most of his mighty works were done, because they repented not. Woe unto thee, Chorazin! Woe unto thee, Bethsaida! For if the mighty works which were done in you had been done in Tyre and Sidon, they would have repented long ago in sackcloth and ashes. But I say unto you, it shall be more tolerable for Tyre and Sidon at the day of judgment than for you. And thou, Capernaum, which art exalted unto heaven, shalt be brought down to hell. For if the mighty works which have been done in thee had been done in Sodom, it would have remained until this day. But I say unto you, that it shall be more tolerable for the land of Sodom in the day of judgment than for thee. At that time Jesus answered and said, I thank thee, O Father, Lord of heaven and earth, because thou hast hid these things from the wise and prudent, and hast revealed them unto babes. Even so, Father, for so it seemed good in thy sight. All things are delivered unto me of my Father, and no man knoweth the Son but the Father, neither knoweth any man the Father save the Son, and he to whomsoever the Son will reveal him. Come unto me, all ye that labor and are heavy laden, and I will give you rest. Take my yoke upon you, and learn of me, for I am meek and lowly in heart, and ye shall find rest unto your souls. For my yoke is easy, and my burden is light.

bombing in New York, blowing up in Boston, famine throughout the world, poverty everywhere, chaos on every side. Upon the earth there is distress of nations with perplexity. Over in Bangladesh, a building collapsed, supposedly a pretty new one, killing at least 382 people. Marina was so tired. It had been 3 days since the garment factory where she worked had collapsed around her. 3 days since she moved more than a few inches. In that time, she had nothing to eat, just a few sips of water. The cries for help had long since subsided. The moans of the injured had gone silent. It was fatigue she feared the most. As sleep took her, the young woman was certain she would never wake up. "I can't fall asleep," she thought, her face inches from a concrete slab that had once been the ceiling above her. She'd spent 7 years working beneath that ceiling, sewing t-shirts and pants destined for stores from Paris to Los Angeles. She worked 14 hours a day, 6 days a week. She made the equivalent of $16 a week. Now she lay on her back in the sweltering heat, worrying for her sisters and herself. And as the bodies of her former co-worker began to rot, the stench filled the darkness. The 8-story concrete and glass plaza was one of hundreds of similar buildings in the crowded, potholed streets of Sarwar, an industrial suburb of Bangladesh capital and the center of country's 20 billion garment industry. Now that's, can you understand that? And the laborers making $15, $16, $20, $30 a week for many, many hours in poverty, in desperation. Go to now, you rich men. You will weep. You've exact wages that were very unjust to get your products.

Four villagers asked why. Some were told the building had unexplained electricity issues. One of the plazas was one of those buildings. Their owner was a feared neighborhood political enforcer who had branched into real estate, probably worth billions. He was given a permit to build a five-story building, and he built it very unsafe. When he was told that the building was not safe, he refused to close the building. Did nothing serious, he said. The workers were told to return to work no matter what. Some wanted to do it, some didn't, but if they refused to work, they would lose their meager pay or their job. Poverty remains a norm across most of rural Bangladesh. Why are you reading this, Brother Stair? Because if there's some way that I can get the people in America and the affluent countries to realize how the rest of the world suffers because of the covetousness and the love of money that we as the Americans, basically the consumer nation, have contributed to it greatly. A jolt went through the building when the generator kicked on. Again, this was nothing unusual. The 18-year-old badger was chatting with a friend as they checked an order of short-sleeved shirts. Wow. Worked from 8 a.m. to midnight, overtime for one of her brothers. He got $55 a month. He worked overtime because overtime brought him 37 cents an hour. Amazing, huh? Down came the building and their whole life. Her sister made it out. She almost didn't make it. But she did. I'll never go back to work again, she says, in one of those factories. She should have to be. But the love of money and the greed of owners like that, others will be caught in that snare. Today we had a visitor from WBCQ. Brother Allen, who owns the station. He drives by here every once in a while, and he always stops in. Tells me, says, I just can't drive by without stopping to talk to you, Brother Stair, see how you're doing. We've known Allen for many years. As we were sitting down at the dinner table, he asked me a question. He said, how much longer do we have? Now, some of you might wonder, what kind of a question is that? Why would he even ask one like that? Well, if you've been around me long enough, you know that we are dealing with time and the ending of the world. Again, I must reiterate, I'm not talking about the ending of time, because time on this earth will go for 1,000 years more. That will be the kingdom age that the Bible talks about that will be established here on earth. John said, I saw that new Jerusalem, that holy city, coming down from God out of heaven, adorned, a bride adorned for her maker, for her bride. And that's what he was talking about. As Christ comes back, he reunites with his bride, becomes one body, becomes the last man, Adam, and they'll rule and reign with Christ on earth for 1,000 years. That period of time is still about to take place. It will be a joyous time. It's the Sabbath day. It's the rest. It's the third day that we have longed for, prepared for, been alerted about. How long? I went through a little time schedule with Alan. I said, time has existed for 6,000 years, and I pinpointed the year 2000. I made mention of the fact that from the beginning of creation of time up until the birth of Christ, which was, he came at the fullness of time. What that simply means is that it's a prophecy that began in the garden and laid out the time period for which the Christ would be born,
was 4,000.

1,000 years. Took the first 4 days of God's time schedule. Jesus then came on the scene, and then he died, and he said, it will be the third day that I'll come again, I'll rise again. The third day, symbolizing that from his birth up until he comes again will be 3 days, or the third day. Since the birth of Christ up until the year 2000 was just simply that, 2,000 years. You had 4 to 6, or 4 to 2, and you got 6, you got Y2K. The whole world was alerted to it. Many people thought that that was the coming of Christ, but what it was the ending of the sixth day, bringing us into the time period called the seventh day, the third day, the last day, and the last time. How much time do we have, Brother Stair? I tried to reiterate to Alan how much that weighs on my heart, because I believe in the night season, which begins at 6 o'clock in the evening, goes around to 3 in the morning, that leaves us 3 more hours in the last hour or the last watch of the night. When we find out where we are in reference to that last night, that last hour of the night, that last watch, which is the fourth watch, and the reason why I say that, because of the story in the Bible where Jesus told his apostles to get in the ship, and he would meet them on the other side, and then he went up to a mountain to pray. And as he was up there praying, his disciples encountered a severe storm that was impeding or hindering them from getting to the other side. So Jesus came unto them, and the Bible says when he came about the fourth watch of the night, which begins at 3 a.m. in the morning to 6 a.m., just before the day. So we know that Jesus is going to appear in this night season in the fourth watch, just before the dawning of the day. The darkness he called night, the light he called day. We're in the night season of the day of the Lord, which is the day or the light preceded by the night. Now, where are we? Well, that's what I try to tell you and everybody else. That's the thing that I have been not wrestling with, but it's going to come by revelation. And during that revelation of where we are concerning the last 3.5 years, we will see a quickening of revelation. We'll see the made known of who that man of sin is. We will see the revelation of who the two witnesses are and what they are doing. We will have the revelation or the witness of where we are in that period of time. And then that will also tell us how much time we have left. And as we watch it fulfill, we'll come to know and be ready and looking, because that's what that last watch is going to do. And if you therefore don't watch and you don't participate in the watch, then you will not know. But if you do alert yourself to we're in the watch, and you're watching, and you're looking, and you're listening, then you will know when Jesus will come and how much time we have to endure until he comes. As I came into the room, I thought to myself, maybe I can go in here and explain to the people where we are. And then the Lord said to me, I thought I told you some time ago, you stop trying to explain, you just proclaim. People are going to have to believe, and if they believe, then they will understand. Be not unwise. You will understand if you will believe. You must believe as I proclaim, then you will get understanding.

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1: We're back in Hebrews, and our text today is Hebrews chapter 1, verses 4 through 6. Hebrews chapter 1, verses 4 through 6. Being made so much better than the angels, as he has by inheritance obtained a more excellent name than they. For unto which of the angels said he at any time, Thou art my son, this day have I begotten thee. And again, I will be to him a father, and he shall be to me a son. And again, when he bringeth in the first begotten into the world, he saith, And let all the angels of God worship him. Thank you, God, for the blessing of this day. Thank you for the blessing of this church you've established. You're such faithful and sound believers. Thank you for your word that guides us in all truth. Thank you for your precepts, and I pray that we can grow together in faith and in your word, and that we can worship you through not only song, but in doing your words, and following your will, and growing in your word. Thank you for this opportunity to preach your word, God, and I pray that you'd be with us all in receiving these truths. And I pray as always, always, always, always, that if there's any conviction that comes from this sermon, from your word, that people would grow from that conviction instead of running from it, because those are the only two choices. And I thank you for this opportunity, and I praise your holy and righteous name, all in Jesus' name. Amen. Amen. So we started off the book of Hebrews a couple weeks ago, but we have been interrupted because we had Father's Day, so we got sidetracked last week, but now we're back in Hebrews. Again, for our guests, you missed it, but we were in Revelation for a year and 8 months. It was a life-changing study. But now we're in the book of Hebrews. We started a couple weeks ago. We had to take a break because of Father's Day, and now we return back to Hebrews, so we're just starting out. And since we haven't really got rolling yet, I want to review a little bit of where we started the book of Hebrews at, because right off the bat, we see there's no introduction to the book of Hebrews. It just starts right off the bat. It gets right into it. The very first verse, let me read the first three verses so we can get our sea legs. The first three verses of Hebrews are, God, who at sundry times and in diverse manners spake in times past unto the fathers by the prophets, hath in these last days spoken unto us by his Son, whom he has appointed heir of all things, by whom also he made the worlds, who being the brightness of his glory and the express image of his person, and upholding all things by the power of, by the word of his power, when he had himself purged our sins, sat down on the right hand of the majesty on high. So there's not even a hi, how are you in Hebrews. It's right to it. And it establishes God, because we don't know the author actually of Hebrews. A lot of people think it's Paul, but nobody really knows who the author is. But we do know the author because it's the Holy Spirit. The Holy Spirit authors all of the Bible and works through people writing things down. But that's God's writing the Bible. And God, right off the bat in Hebrews, is buttering up the Jews. Because he's telling them, you've done a good job. I've been speaking to you through the prophets. You've believed the prophets. This is a good job. You're doing well. Right off the bat, God is buttering up for the Jews, for immediately what comes next. Because he says, you've done a good job believing the prophets. I've been speaking to you through the prophets. But now, I'm speaking to you through Jesus Christ. And that's going to be a little hard for the Jews to take. because they're religion now rejects Jesus Christ. So, but God starts off buttering him up. Good job. You're listening to the prophets. I was speaking to you through the prophets. And now I'm speaking to you through Jesus Christ. And if you believe the prophets, which you did, you better believe Jesus Christ. And God lays out then some truths about Jesus for the Jews and for everybody else. You know, this is written primarily to the Jews, but there's truths. These are truths for everybody. Not just for the Jews, it's truths for everybody. So God lays out some truths about Jesus Christ for the Jews to believe. He tells the Jews that Jesus is the brightness of his glory, that Jesus is the express image of God's person, He tells the Jews that Jesus upholds all things in the whole entire world, and that includes themselves, and that the Word is power. All things are upheld by the Word of power. That's how powerful the Word of God is. It upholds all things. No wonder Satan wants to corrupt the Word of God so badly. The Word upholds all things. Jesus is the Word. God tells us then that, and tells the Jews, that Jesus by Himself purged our sins. Now, it says ours, because whoever the author is of the human writer down of Hebrews, whoever that is a Jewish person. So he says ours, because Jesus has purged the Jews' sins by Himself. And that's important, because the Jews think that they're made righteous and that their sins are purged by doing stuff, by keeping the law, or by making animal sacrifices. And God says, no, that's not the case. Your sins are purged by Jesus, by Himself. By Himself. It's vital to understand, and it's vital for the Jews to understand that. You do not get saved from your sins. You do not get your sins purged because you keep the law. You do not get your sins purged because you sacrifice animals. The Bible says Jesus has purged our sins, the Jews' sins, and everybody else's sins by Himself. No keeping the law, no animal sacrifices, there's none of that. Jesus has fulfilled all of that.
2: Amen.
1: Jesus has fulfilled all of that. 1 Timothy 4:10 says, "For therefore we both labor and suffer reproach, because we trust in the living God, who is the Savior of all men, especially of those that believe." So the Jews they're getting told this truth. Now they have to believe it. Jesus has done the work on the cross to put away his sins by Himself. All that work is done. Now they just have to believe it to be true. Jesus has done all the work. He's purged the Jews' sins by Himself. Not through animal sacrifices, not through keeping the law. By Himself He has purged not just the Jews' sins, everybody's sins. There's no more work to be done. All the work is done. The work of salvation is finished. Praise God. So you don't have to add stuff to Jesus' work on the cross. You don't have to keep sacraments. There are no sacraments to keep for salvation. Jesus' work on the cross is salvation. There's no getting baptized for salvation. There's no knocking on doors and writing down your time on a log sheet for salvation. There's no anything added to salvation. Jesus has purged our sins by Himself. There is nothing more that can be done. As a matter of fact, if you think there is something more that needs to be done, your faith is in whatever you're adding to Jesus' work. If you think that you need to get baptized to be saved from your sins, then your faith is in baptism. If you think you're adding baptism to the work Jesus did on the cross, if you think you need to keep sacraments to be saved, then your faith is in sacraments. You're adding that to Jesus because you think that's necessary for salvation. That's not faith in Jesus. That's faith in whatever you add to Jesus. And that's not salvation. Jesus' work on the cross saves us alone, sufficiently, completely, totally. There's nothing to add to it. If you add to it, you're saying, I don't believe what Jesus has done on the cross is sufficient. It is sufficient. It is absolutely and completely sufficient. So now, the text that we're reading says, Jesus purged the sins of the Jews by Himself. Now that wording is important. It says He's purged the sins of the Jews. Why is that so important? Because the Jews knew the Scriptures. They knew what the Scriptures said. They were aware that their sins were going to be purged. The Jews knew the Scriptures well. They were very familiar with the prophecies from God through the prophets. That's part of what this text is talking about. You believe the prophets, now believe Jesus. Well, the prophets were saying, your sins are going to be purged. In Psalm 65:3, it says, "Iniquities prevail against me. As for our transgressions, thou shalt purge them away." They knew this was coming. Psalm 79:9. Help us, O God of our salvation, for the glory of thy name, and deliver us and purge away our sins for thy name's sake. Isaiah 1:25 says, and I will turn my hand upon thee and purely purge away thy dross and take away thy tenth. Isaiah 4:4 says, when the Lord shall have washed away the filth of the daughters of Zion and shall have purged the blood of Jerusalem from the midst thereof by the spirit of judgment and by the spirit of burning. So the Jews know these scriptures. They know that there's going to be a purging, literally that word, a purging of sins is coming. So the Jews were familiar with this. They were familiar with the scriptures. They know that the purging of sins is going to come by God. And God now is telling the Jews who know these scriptures that God is going to purge their sins. He has purged their sins through Jesus. He's telling them this. That's mighty, powerful. He has purged their sins. It's through Jesus. How can that be? Because God said that the Jews were aware that God was going to purge their sins. And he says, now I have. I've purged your sins through Jesus. Because Jesus is God. That's what he's telling them. He gives them the information about Jesus. He's the creator of all things. He upholds all things. He's purged their sins by himself. We're 7 verses into the first book of Hebrews, and that already has laid out this amazing truths about Jesus, world-changing truths about Jesus. Jesus has purged their sins by himself. Now that work is done. He has purged their sins by himself. Now they have to believe that to be true. Now they have to believe that to be true, to have that purging applied to them, to have that forgiveness of sins applied to them. Work's already done, but they need it to now be applied to them through believing the truth. Believing the truth of who Jesus is and what he's done for them. And he's done it for the Jews, and he's done it for every person in this church right now. He's done it for every person in the whole world. That work of salvation is done. It is finished. It's now needing to be applied individually by believing the truth of Jesus Christ, who he is and what he's done for you. That's how that purging gets applied. And the Jews need to believe this, and so does everyone else. And God is telling them this, not to confound them, not to belittle them, not to hurt them, to save them. This is salvation. This is what's being discussed. God wants the Jews to be reconciled to him, just like he wants every other human being to be reconciled to him. And God is telling the Jews who are aware of this purging that's going to come from God that it's Jesus who by himself has purged their sins. It's done. Now they just have to believe this truth. And notice, purged. Jesus has purged their sins. That's past tense. It's already done. That work of salvation is already done. There is no more need for the sacrifice of goat and lamb and turtle dove over and over and over and over. It's done. Jesus has fulfilled that completely and totally. And there's no... the Jews also think you have to keep the law to be righteous. Jesus has fulfilled the law. The law was there to prove you couldn't keep the law. The law was there to point you to Jesus Christ. The Jews and everybody else. The law was there as our schoolmaster, the Bible says, to point us to Jesus. Well, now we're seeing the Jews are told, this is here. Jesus is done. His work is accomplished. It's past tense. Now that saving work on the cross, that purging of sins, needs to be applied. The work is done. Now it needs to be applied. And it's applied through your belief. Your honest belief. Not your lip service. Your honest belief in Jesus Christ as your Lord and Savior. And then that purging of sins is applied to whoever believes it to be true. And that leads us into the text that we have today, because it's a similar thing. It's a similar thing to how God is using the word purge, because the Jews knew that that was coming. They were expecting that. It's a similar thing. Because the text very suddenly shifts. What our text is for today is talking about Jesus being so much better than the angels. That's a seems like an abrupt switch, doesn't it? It seems like an abrupt switch. But it's the same concept. The fact that the Jews were aware that God was going to purge their sins, so God uses this to say, I have not purged your sins. He uses their understanding. Well, the Jews were very aware of angels, too. They were very aware of the presence of angels. The Jews were very aware of the work of angels. So God is now telling them the same idea. It's Jesus is mightier than the prophets. Jesus is mightier than the angels. If you've believed in the prophets in the past, which they did, you better believe in Jesus. He's mightier than the prophets. If you believe the word of the angels, which they do, you better believe in Jesus because he's mightier than the angels. He's higher than the angels. It's the same basic idea. So it seems like a great shift in the text, but it's really not. It's very much the same idea. The Jews were aware of the work of angels and their spiritual nature, and they believed that. They believed the work of the angels, but now God is telling them Jesus is way above the angels. So if you believe the angels, you better believe Jesus. Just like he was saying, if you believe the prophets, you better believe Jesus. Because the prophets testified of Jesus. And Jesus is greater than the prophets. And the angels did work, and then you believe their work, and now Jesus is way greater than the angels. So you better believe Jesus' work. If you believed one, you better believe the other. It's a lineage. And God is telling the Jews, so they understand who Jesus is and what he's done for them, all about Jesus' attributes, so they can understand who he is. The Jews had great respect for the angels. Now Jesus is much higher than the angels. And the Jews believed that the angels had had some very important work in some of their most treasured scriptures. There were angels involved in some of the Jews' most treasured scriptures. So if they believed the work of the angels, they better believe in Jesus. So I say that the Jews had belief in angels because they were part of their most treasured scriptures. Like what? Well, if you remember, it was angels that came to get Lot. Remember righteous Lot? The angels came to get righteous Lot and his family out of Sodom before that city was destroyed for its wickedness. That was angels that came to gather Lot out of there. Genesis 19:15. And when the morning arose, then the angels hastened Lot, saying, Arise, take thy wife and thy two daughters, which are here, lest they be consumed in the iniquity of the city. The Jews knew those scriptures. They knew those very well. Those were integral parts of their belief. They believed the work of those angels really happened. One of the most important narratives of the Old Testament for the Jews, for anybody, is Abraham going to sacrifice Isaac. Genesis 22:10-12 says an angel was a part of that. And Abraham stretched forth his hand and took the knife to slay his son. And the angel of the Lord called unto him. And the angel of the Lord called unto him out of heaven and said, Abraham, Abraham. And he said, Here am I. The angel said, Lay not thy hand upon the lad, neither do thou anything unto him. For now I know that thou fearest God, seeing thou hast not withheld thy son, thine only son, from me. That's the angel that was communicating with Abraham. That's massive for the Jews. Massive for anyone. But it's massive for the Jews. They knew these scriptures. They believed the work of angels. They believed the influence, the spiritual nature of them and the influence on them and doing God's work. They have lots of faith in angels. And obviously, the Jews used to believe the scriptures because obviously that's a picture of Jesus Christ. Abraham and Isaac, that's obviously a picture of Jesus Christ. At that time, they believed those scriptures. Now that Jesus came and they could see clearly that was a picture, they rejected. So they've fallen away from the belief that they've had. So they used to believe the scriptures. They don't now, because we were told that the prophets testified of Jesus. Now that they know that, they don't believe it. When Jesus came to earth, the Jews rejected him. And therefore, they're rejecting these scriptures that testify of Jesus when they used to believe them. As a whole, the Jews have now fallen away from the faith that they used to have in these scriptures and in the prophets. Individually, they make their own choices, just like anybody. Individually, that salvation is there for each one to believe or reject. But as a whole, the Jewish religion rejects Jesus Christ. They've fallen away from these truths. They no longer believe what they once believed. Because the scriptures testify of Jesus. They did then and they do still now. They used to believe them, now they don't. Because Jesus came and they reject Jesus. So they're rejecting what the scriptures teach about Jesus. So they're rejecting the scriptures. That is very much, very, very much a part of to whom much is given, much is required. That is very much a part of that. So the angels were present in very important times in the scriptures for the Jews. That's, the Jews respected angels. They believed that the angels were doing God's work. Remember when Abraham was trying to find a son for a wife for his son? It was angels that would help that process. Genesis 24:7 says, "The Lord God of heaven, which took me from my father's house and from the land of my kindred, which spake unto me, and that sware unto me, saying, Unto thy seed will I give this land. He shall send his angel before thee, and thou shalt take a wife unto my son from thence." There was an angel that guided that process. It was angels that were going up and down Jacob's ladder. Genesis 32, 1 and 2. "And Jacob went on his way, and the angels of God met him. And when Jacob saw them, he said, This is God's host. And he called the name of that place Mahanaim." The angels were all over this mighty, powerful scriptures that the Jews based their foundation on. The angel appeared to Moses in the burning bush. It's Exodus 3, 1 and 2. "Now Moses kept the flock of Jethro, his father-in-law, the priest of Midian. And he led the flock to the backside of the desert and came to the mountain of God, even to Horeb. And the angel of the Lord appeared unto him in a flame of fire out of the midst of the bush. And he looked, and behold, the bush burned with fire, and the bush was not consumed." Angels are in some of the most important parts of Scripture to the Jews. Over and over and over. And all the scriptures are very important, but these were super important parts of the scripture for the Jews. Angels were in all of this. They had great respect for angels doing the work of God. So God is saying, you believe these angels, you believe in them, you believe their work, you believe their work of God, you better believe Jesus because he's higher than the angels. It was angels that led the Jews through the desert wilderness for 40 years. When they were wandering in the desert, God sent an angel to guide them. Exodus 23, verse 20. "Behold, I send an angel before thee to keep thee in the way and to bring thee into the place which I have prepared." Angels are in the most important parts of the scriptures for the Jews. I mean, the most important parts. And there's sermons on all these verses themselves, but just to illustrate the point, this is not a sermon on those verses. It's just talking about how angels are so important and revered by the Jews. They're all part of the Torah. And if you know what the Torah is, it's the first five books of the Bible. The Torah is the first five books of the Old Testament. The Jews call that the Torah. Sometimes they call that the Pentateuch. Sometimes they call the first five books of the Bible the first five books of Moses. So you believe Moses wrote those first five books. These are foundational beliefs of the Jews in the Torah, that angels do the work of God, and that they were written by the prophet Moses. They were written by the prophet Moses. That's why God is saying, you believe the prophets. Their whole religion is based on the first five books of the Bible, the Pentateuch, the Torah, written, they believe, by Moses. Then God says, you believe the prophets. The prophet Moses is the foundation of your whole faith. Well, you better believe now who the prophets were testifying of, which is Jesus Christ, who's better than the prophets, who's better than the angels that you revere. Jesus Christ is better than all this. You better believe in Jesus. The prophets that your whole faith is based on testifies of him. And Jesus is better than all that. So you better believe it. What are you doing? You can practically hear God's frustration. I mean, this is really clear. What are you doing? The Jewish faith is built on the prophets. They're built on the angels. Now you better believe who they all prophesied of and worked for. Jesus Christ. Jesus created the angels. Did we just read? He's the whole, upholds all things. That includes the prophets and the angels. That includes everything. That includes them. That includes us. Jesus upholds all things. How? By the power of his word. And so you can understand why Satan wants to destroy the word, corrupt the word as much as he possibly can. It's Jesus upholds all things by the power of his word. So do you remember in Armageddon? How does Jesus win the battle of Armageddon? Not with tanks and with bombs, with the power of his word. That's how he wins. That's how Jesus puts down the entire rebellion of every unbeliever, of every minion of Satan, not with tanks and bombs and drones, but with the power of his word. So the whole Jewish faith, the Torah, the first five books of the Bible, which they call the books of Moses, is built on the prophets. But God says Jesus is greater than all that. Does that mean God wiped out the first five books of the Bible, the law? No! Not at all. He's fulfilled it all through Jesus. He hasn't wiped it out. God has not replaced the Old Testament. God has not wiped out the law. He's fulfilled the law. He's fulfilled the Old Testament and all those prophecies through Jesus. He's fulfilled the law through Jesus Christ. He hasn't eliminated it. He fulfilled it. The Torah hasn't been eliminated. It hasn't been replaced. It's been fulfilled. So the Jews based all their faith on the prophets like Moses and Abraham. God says, they testified of Jesus. You better believe in Jesus. He's greater than all that. This is a fulfillment of the Torah. It's not a replacement of the Torah.
2: Right, that's good.
1: The first five books of the Bible were setting up the coming of Jesus Christ. The whole Bible is about Jesus Christ. All the Old Testament is about this Jesus Christ. Just he's not named. The specific name isn't there, but Jesus is everywhere in the Old Testament. And now it's fulfilled. Christians clearly understand that. They're supposed to. But Jews are not getting this yet. One day they will, but right now, the Bible says they still have a veil on their face. They have a veil on them. Collectively, individually, Jews can believe just like anybody else. But as a whole, the Jews have a veil on them right now. Collectively keeping them from understanding this truth. 2 Corinthians 3, 12 through 16 talks right about this. Seeing that when we have such hope, we use great plainness of speech. And not as Moses, which put a veil over his face, that the children of Israel could not steadfastly look to the end of that which is abolished. I say, wait a minute, abolished? I thought you just said the Old Testament wasn't abolished. It's not. That's not abolished. It's animal sacrifices that are abolished. Animal sacrifices are done. There's no more animal sacrifices. Despite this red heifer being prepared right now to be sacrificed, that's literally satanic. The third temple is satanic. The sacrifices are abolished. So let me read this again. Seeing that we have such hope, we use great plainness of speech, and not as Moses, which put a veil over his face, that the children of Israel could not steadfastly look to the end of that which is abolished. But their minds were blinded, for until this day remaineth the same veil untaken away in the reading of the Old Testament, which veil is done away in Christ. But even unto this day, when Moses is read, the veil is upon their heart. Nevertheless, when it shall turn to the Lord, the veil shall be taken away. Hebrews runs pretty deep. Revelation was so fiery and so exciting. I hope this doesn't get too deep in the weeds that I don't nod off. Hey, this is important stuff. This is important stuff, and I get in the weeds a little bit, but don't let it. The study of Revelation was life-changing. I think this study will be life-changing too. Through the Holy Spirit, it will be. We'll study this Hebrews just as excitingly as we studied Revelation. But the Jews as a whole are blinded to the truth of Jesus. There's a veil on them to the truth of this, but individually they can believe it. And they do. There's Jews that get saved all over the place. Anybody can believe the truth, including individual Jews. But as a whole, the Jews' minds are blinded right now. They have a veil on their minds when they read the Old Testament. What does that mean? That means they can read the Old Testament, and you'll read it and say, wow, this is really clear. But they read it, and they just don't see it, because there's a veil on them. And that's quite a conundrum, isn't it? Because God calls everybody to salvation. He's calling everybody to salvation. He's doing all he can to get the Jews to believe the truth. Here he's testifying to them heartily to get them to believe the truth. Yet it says they have a veil on their eyes. That's a conundrum, isn't it? God is pleading with the Jews to believe the truth, to have their sins purged, as he said. They already have their sins purged. To get that purging applied to them. He's pleading with the Jews and with everybody else. So what gives? What is this conundrum? Well, then we just read 2 Corinthians 3, 15 and 16. But even unto this day, when Moses is read, the veil is upon their heart. Nevertheless, when it shall turn to the Lord, the veil shall be taken away. What is the it? When it, the Jews' faith, when they have faith, the veil will be taken away. What's happening? The Word of God is more powerful than any veil. The Word of God upholds all things. The Word of God is not squashed because there's a veil on their eyes. The veil comes off when they believe the truth of Jesus Christ. Nevertheless, when it shall turn to the Lord, the veil shall be taken away. Believing the truth of Jesus Christ takes that veil away. You can look at the veil like it's a hardened heart. The more you reject Jesus, the more you reject Jesus Christ, the harder your heart gets. The veil is like a hardened heart. That heart can still turn to Jesus, it's just harder. It's every time you reject Jesus, it's harder and harder to accept the truth of Him. The Jews' veil is because they rejected Jesus a lot. Their religion revolves around rejecting Jesus. It's hard. Their heart is hard. But the truth of Jesus is not squashed by any veil. The truth of Jesus wins. When someone believes the truth, their heart is made soft. Their veil is taken away. The veil is taken away when the Jews believe the truth about Jesus Christ. That veil comes off individually when someone believes the truth of Jesus Christ, just like their hard heart is softened when they believe the truth of Jesus Christ. But that veil comes off individually, and it will come off collectively too. Remember, when the end of the tribulation, for the Jews that lived through the tribulation, the Bible says all of Israel will be saved. Well, that's talking about the Jews that lived through the tribulation. There won't be many of them. All of Israel will be saved. It's going to be a small amount, because there won't be much of Israel that's living through the tribulation going into the millennial kingdom. That's going to be a small group of people, but it will still be Israel. God's not going to wipe out His chosen people ever, ever, ever. There will be a remnant, the Bible says. There will be a remnant, and the Jews will make it through the tribulation, and they will go into the millennial kingdom, and they will believe the truth of Jesus Christ at that time, and all of Israel will be saved. They won't magically be zapped into salvation like the Calvinists and the Reformed theology people will tell you. They will actually believe the truth. They will look upon Him, because the Bible says, they will look upon Him whom they have pierced, and they shall mourn for Him. The Bible says this is coming. They will believe the truth of Jesus out of their own volition. Zechariah 12:10. This is one of the prophets that the Jews believe. And I will pour upon the house of David and upon the inhabitants of Jerusalem the spirit of grace and of supplications. They shall look upon me whom they have pierced, and they shall mourn for him as one mourneth for his only son, and shall be in bitterness for him as one that is in bitterness for his firstborn. That's prophecy that's going to happen. The Jews are going to believe the truth of Jesus Christ. And they will be saved by grace, just like everyone else. The veil will be taken off collectively, individually. It's taken off each time someone believes the truth. Why? Because the Word of God is more powerful than any veil or any other thing. The Word of God is more powerful and will penetrate that veil and any unbelief. It will remove the veil. It will soften the heart. Jesus is the Word of God. The Word upholds all things. The Word is not defeated by some veil. The prophet Zechariah told the Jews that this is coming. They're supposed to believe the prophets. They did at one time. But now that they know that that's talking about Jesus, they don't believe. They have fallen from that faith that they used to have. Jesus tells them that He has saved their souls. Not animal sacrifices, not keeping the law. It's Him by Himself that has purged their sins. If the Jews have believed the prophets, they had better believe this. And then we read about Jesus being better than the angels. It's so interesting that we can apply these texts, thousands of years old, to today, right where we're at. Because that's written to the Jews so they can understand all the things that we've been going through. But you know what else we have to do? Remember these texts so when you bump into Jehovah's Witnesses, you can tell them these truths. Because Jehovah's Witnesses are absolutely everywhere. I don't know why they're everywhere in this area, but they are everywhere. We've got multiple people in this church that used to be Jehovah's Witnesses. They're everywhere. And I don't know if you know, you do know this because I bring it up a lot, but for the people that are new, Jehovah's Witnesses believe that Jesus is Michael the Archangel. They believe Jesus is an angel. Then they get even more specific. They don't believe Jesus is just an angel. They believe Jesus is Michael the Archangel. And they lie about it. They keep it from you. But that is their actual belief. They won't tell you that until you're really reeled in and you're stuck in their cult. Then you'll know that. But they don't tell you that right off the bat. But when you see Jehovah's Witnesses, and you will, because they are absolutely everywhere. When we're out and about handing out tracts and trying to talk to people, we bump into more Jehovah's Witnesses than we do actual born-again Christians. They are everywhere. And they believe Jesus is Michael the Archangel. So you remember these texts, because it couldn't be clearer. Jesus is not Michael the Archangel. Jesus is the creator of Michael the Archangel. Yeah. It's a ridiculous belief. It's keeping them from salvation. They are going to die and go to hell because they don't believe the truth of Jesus Christ. They believe lies about Jesus Christ. So it's our job, every Christian's job, to tell them the truth. These verses will be greatly, I don't know if they'll receive them well, but they will be great truths to Jehovah's Witnesses, just like they are to Jews. And these verses hopefully can soften the hearts of Jehovah's Witnesses, because those hearts are hard. Those hearts are hard. Why are they hard? Because Satan blinds the minds of them which believe not. 2 Corinthians 4, verses 3 through 6. But if our gospel be hid, it is hid to them that are lost, in whom the God of this world, that's Satan, in whom the God of this world has blinded the minds of them which believe not. Lest, why? Why does Satan blind the minds of those that believe not? Lest the light of the glorious gospel of Christ, who is the image of God, should shine unto them. Satan doesn't want them to be saved because he's a monster. And he blinds their minds to the truth of the gospel. Jehovah's Witnesses are that way. The Jews right now are that way. Anybody that rejects Jesus Christ, their mind is blinded. And it's done through Satan. And the Word of God is stronger than that blind. The Word of God is stronger than that blind. When they're blinded, they reject Jesus over and over and over, and their hearts get harder and harder and harder. Do you see what this verse says? These verses, 2 Corinthians 4, verse 3 says, but if our gospel be hid, it is hid to them that are lost. And then verse 4 says, in whom the God of this world has blinded the minds of them which believe not. He didn't make them not believe. He works on their unbelief. Satan's not making anyone not believe. He's tempting them and tricking them and lying to them. He's doing all that. But they don't believe because they don't want to believe. They have their free will. They do what they want. Satan does not force you to not believe. Just like God doesn't force you to believe. Satan works on your unbelief. Hard. And he knows the things that are in your life, and he works through those things. The Catholic Church prays to Mary, so he's going to make Mary look like a co-redemptrix. There's no salvation in Mary, but Satan will trick you into thinking that. Other people are lost in whatever it is. Satan uses those things to harden your heart. The New Age movement thinks Jesus is the Lord Maitreya. The New Age movement, the universalists think Jesus is in everything. God uses those things to keep you from the truth of Jesus. He picks at you. He knows where you're weak. And your heart gets hardened every time you reject the truth of Jesus and believe a lie. That's what cults are. They come up with lies about Jesus. They come up with different ways of salvation other than through the exclusivity of Jesus' work on the cross. That's what salvation is. Satan corrupts that, adds a bunch of stuff to it. Keep the sacraments. Well, okay, now you believe the sacraments, not Jesus. The Mormons think that Jesus is Satan's brother. That's not Jesus. That's not true. That's a lie about Jesus. So if you believe that, you don't believe the truth of Jesus. So Satan works on that. And your heart gets harder and harder and harder. But the truth of God upholds all things. The word of power upholds all things. The word of God will soften that unbelieving heart. The word of God will lead that unbeliever to salvation. The Holy Spirit leads us into all truth. This overcomes the blinding of Satan. Jesus is more powerful than Satan. And Jesus is the word. So does Satan want to keep the gospel from people? You better believe it. Because the power of the word of God is stronger than Satan. And he doesn't want that. The power of the word of God leads people to believe the truth of Jesus Christ. Satan doesn't want that. So he's corrupted God's word. He's trying to make God's word powerless. He's come up with 100 different versions of God's word that say different things. There's some truth in there, but there's also lies, and there's also confusion. That's why there's not versions of God's word. There's just the Bible. There's not versions of the Bible. The King James Bible is God's word. It comes from the proper text that can be traced all the way back to the apostles. Satan knows that. So he's come up with other texts that were never used. until 1881. They were always rejected by every human being on the face of the earth until 1881, and two uber heretics, super heretics called Westcott and Hort got their hands on them and made them now the foundation of 99 other versions of the Bible instead of the real Bible. That's Satan's work. That's to confuse people. Satan's the author of confusion. That's his confusion. He doesn't want the power of the Word to be powerful because it's more powerful than him. So he wants to establish his truths and corrupt the Word that's more powerful than him. The antidote for all this is the Word. The very Word that Satan's trying to corrupt is the antidote to his corruption. The antidote for the blinding of the mind and the veil on the heart is the same thing. It's the preaching of Jesus Christ. We just read that. 2 Corinthians 4:6. For God, who commanded the light to shine out of the darkness, has shined in our hearts to give the light of the knowledge of the glory of God in the face of Jesus Christ. That's the antidote. Let me read to you. Here's the problem. I'll start with the problem, and then I'll get to the antidote. 2 Corinthians 4, verses 3 and 4 is the problem. But if our gospel be hid, it is hid to them that are lost, in whom the God of this world has blinded the minds of them which believe not, lest the light of the glorious gospel of Christ, who is the image of God, should shine unto them. That's the problem. The very next verse is the antidote, the answer, the solution. 2 Corinthians 4:5, the very next verse. For we preach not ourselves, but Christ Jesus the Lord. That's the solution to the blinded mind. And ourselves, for we preach not ourselves, but Christ Jesus the Lord, and ourselves your servants for Jesus' sake. For God, who commanded the light to shine out of darkness, has shined in our hearts to give the light of the knowledge of the glory of God in the face of Jesus Christ. Problem? Satan blinds the minds of those that don't believe. Answer? Jesus Christ's preaching and the truth of Jesus Christ is more powerful than Satan's blinding. More powerful than any veil on any eyes, on any heart. Jesus beats the devil. Jesus is more powerful than the devil. This should not be news to anybody. I guess it would be news to Mormons. This is why it's so crazy. When you hear the Reformed theology and the Calvinists say that God blinds people's minds on purpose so they can't be saved. Can't be saved. Created to die in hell. That is so blasphemous, it's unbearable. The preaching of Jesus Christ is the power of God unto salvation. It defeats the blindness of the devil, blinding people's minds. Romans 1:16 says, For I am not ashamed of the gospel of Christ, for it is the power of God unto salvation to everyone that believes. Amen. To the Jew first and also the Greek. That's the end of Calvinism. That's the end of Reformed theology. For sure. The preaching of Jesus Christ is more powerful than any blinding that Satan can do. And it's more powerful than any veil on any heart. It is the power of God unto salvation to everyone that believeth. To the Jew first and also to the Greek. Praise God. If that's not the case, we would all be victims and doomed. Thank God that's the case. The preaching of Jesus Christ is the power of God. And more specifically, it's the power of God unto salvation. To the Jews and to the Gentiles.

0: from your sins. How are you saved from your sins? By believing the truth of Jesus Christ. He's the final sacrifice. There's no more animal sacrifices. You don't need to sacrifice turtle doves and goats and bulls. Jesus Christ is the final sacrifice that the Father has always demanded. His, why? Because His sinless blood, those God the Father demands a sinless sacrifice to pay for our sin, all sin, every sin. Your one lie that keeps you out of heaven needs to be paid for. And it can only be paid for by the sinless blood of Jesus Christ. Not by goats and turtle doves and all that stuff. That never forgave sin. It only covered sin. Now, finally, the final and only sinless sacrifice has come to earth. And that's Jesus Christ's sacrifice on the cross. And that's paid for all the sins. It's purged all the sins of the world. It's already done. It's just not applied to anybody that doesn't believe it to be true. So believe it to be true. And it's not, there's a caveat, not with lip service. Belief is not just lip service. Oh yeah, Jesus is a great God, wonderful. It's a life-changing belief. That's what being born again is. It's a life-changing belief. The Bible says you believe with your heart, mind, soul, and strength. Your life is changed by your belief. If it's not, there's no belief there. It's just lip service. Believe the truth of Jesus Christ. And if you do, your life will change. You look at your old sins as the sinfulness that they are. Whereas before, you were bound by them. And you didn't even know it. You're a new person, born again, in your true belief in Jesus Christ. And that's the minute, the second, that the purging of your sins is applied to you. It's already done, but it's not applied until you believe this with your heart, mind, soul, and strength. So, do it. And if anybody has any questions about anything about the Bible or salvation or what you're hearing or it's not clear, let's talk after the service. And we'll go over whatever may not be clear about salvation. And don't be shy. Do it. And we'll end in prayer. Thank you, God, so much for the power of your word. I'm sorry for all the corruption that's come to your word. And I pray that people would turn from that and just believe the truth of your word. First of all, read the truth of your word and then believe the truth of your word. And thank you for continually calling the Jews and everybody else to yourself, God, and not abandoning them or giving up, just like you didn't give up on us. Thank you so much for these blessings. That's your grace that we can't understand. Thank you for that mercy. I pray that we can be patient and long-suffering, both with the Jews and all the people lost in cults, just like you've been patient and long-suffering when we were lost in that same stuff. Just like when before we believed the truth of Jesus. Thank you for softening our hearts through the belief that we had in the Word. Thank you for the power of your Word upholding all things. And I pray that we can continue spreading the gospel of Jesus, the power of salvation, to the Jews and to everybody else, everybody that we encounter, as much as we can. And that your truth would reign in this country. And I pray for the salvation of our leaders of this country. I pray for Donald Trump and J.D. Vance's salvation. I pray for all these leaders of Iran for their salvation, that this world can be conformed to your word instead of fighting against it constantly. And I thank you for this opportunity to preach your word, God. I thank you for the people you're bringing here so faithfully. I thank you for the guests you've brought here. I thank you for all your blessings. And I pray, as always, if there's any contention that has come from this service, if there's any conviction that has come from this service, that we would grow from that conviction instead of running from it, because those are the only two choices. And I thank you and praise you in Jesus' name. Amen.
1: Amen.
0: Amen. So may the grace of our Lord Jesus Christ be with you all. You are dismissed. Amen.
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1: Hey, if you're looking for lunch money, my wallet's on the nightstand.
2: I lied to you, Dad.
1: Oh, can this wait?
2: No, she needs to know.
1: Oh, yeah. Yeah, oh, okay.
2: Remember the holiday formal, how Kelsey and I went to Taylor's house after? Well, when we left, it was already raining, and we tried for like half an hour to get a taxi, but we couldn't, and we were already so soaking wet and cold that we finally decided to take the subway, even though it was way after 10.
1: Well, considering that getting a cab in the rain's kind of like winning the Powerball jackpot, I forgive you.
2: No! Listen, the tube was coming, and Kelsey ran through the door and was going down the stairs to hold the door for me, but when I swiped my card, it was empty, and I didn't have any time to add any more money to it, and Kelsey was screaming for me to come, and I was just so tired, and I was just anxious to get home that, Dad, I don't even want to say it.
1: What?
2: I jumped the turnstile.
1: Did you make the train?
2: Yeah, but the point is I didn't tell you, even after you were so sweet and concerned yesterday. I'm sorry.
1: Well, you actually jumped the turnstile.
2: But I swiped my car twice the next day and didn't even ride.
1: Okay. Whew, sweetie, if that's the worst thing you've done, I'm happy, happy man.
3: 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It is Wednesday, July 29th, 2026. I'm Bob Metz, and this is Just Right, broadcasting around the world and online. Join us for an hour of discussion that's not right-wing. It's Just Right.
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3: Wow, talk about a trust society when you're worried about jumping a New York subway turnstile. Had our opening audio bite from the Castle television series aired today, Castle's daughter wouldn't have had to deal with all that anxiety and guilt, since under New York Mayor Mom Donnie, public transit is supposed to be free. As a democratic socialist, which is a label Mondami and many other fools who speak the language of fools proudly call themselves, just about everything should be free. And of course, the language of fools is otherwise known as Marxism, an entire vocabulary based on non-existent floating abstractions and anti-concepts that have no objective meanings at all. So-called democratic socialists are among the most stupid, self-centered, irrational, and completely disconnected from reality people you'll ever find anywhere. Hatred of the good, for being the good, is the only thing that unites them, because outside of that framework of immorality, they know not what they are either for or against in the political realm, being unable to even define the most basic words and terms that they use constantly. Sold under the guise of quote-unquote democracy, democratic socialism is not only a contradiction in terms, but could be used as a descriptor for the process of turning a democracy into a demon crazy, a society ruled by crazy demons, a demon crazy, demon crazy. And if you think I'm exaggerating or simply being hyperbolic, believe it or not, there is actually an organization called the DSA, the Democratic Socialists of America, which has not only been openly proclaiming its demonic ideology, but which apparently is highly instrumental in getting so many socialists and communists like New York's Mom Donnie elected into office. And we'll learn more about that right after our reminder that you can write us at feedback@justrightmedia.org. Hear us on WBCQ and on Channel 292 Shortwave. 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Because as always, your financial support is appreciated and is what makes this show possible. Now, I have to confess that until this week, I was actually unaware that the Democratic Socialists of America was an actual political organization with official memberships supporting various political candidates, and not just a generic word used to describe this contradictory term, Democratic Socialist, I mean. Because democracy and socialism simply cannot coexist. And anyone who doesn't understand this either doesn't know the definition of democracy or of socialism or of both. You know, it ain't so much what people don't know that gets them into trouble. It's what they do know that just ain't so. And no statement could describe the socialist ideologues better. But before once again clarifying those definitions and others, first, this item from Wikipedia, the Free Encyclopedia, giving us a brief description of the Democratic Socialists of America, and I quote, "The Democratic Socialists of America, DSA, is a socialist political organization in the United States and the largest such organization in U.S. history, with more than 120,000 members as of July 2026. A big tent on the left wing of the political spectrum, it is primarily organized around the principles of democratic socialism, with its members active in electoral politics, labor organizing, and direct action campaigns. DSA, which is not a political party with its own ballot line, has a decentralized structure in which local chapters and ideological caucuses have significant autonomy. The organization's largest chapters include those in New York City, where it is headquartered, Los Angeles, and the Washington metropolitan area. DSA was founded in 1982, and initially led by Michael Harrington, the DSA sought a strategy of quote-unquote realignment by working within the Democratic Party to push it to the left, functioning as a small advocacy group for its first three decades. After the 2016 presidential campaign of Senator Bernie Sanders, a self-identified Democratic Socialist, and the election of Donald Trump, the organization's membership swelled from about 6,000 members in 2015 to more than 120,000 in 2026. This growth gave DSA a much younger and more activist base, who shifted its strategy toward one centered on building an independent political force, though this remains a subject of internal debate. DSA's platform calls for reforms such as a Green New Deal, single-payer health care, and tuition-free higher education, with a long-term aim of social ownership and democratic control of the American economy. DSA's foreign policy is non-interventionist, strongly supporting spending cuts and footprint reductions to the U.S. military, while also supporting pro-Palestinian and anti-Zionist causes. DSA engages in electoral politics by endorsing and canvassing for candidates who align with its values, including Democrats, working families, Greens, and independents. Notable DSA elected officials include U.S. Representatives Alexandria Ocasio-Cortez and Rashida Tlaib, and New York City Mayor Zohran Mamdani, elected in 2025. In 2025, over 250 DSA members held public office across 40 states, with 90% elected after 2019, end quote. Well, because all things socialists are so destructive to life, liberty, and property, the three values that have distinguished America from every other collectivist hellhole on planet Earth, this demonic, insane organization obviously represents a clear and present danger to the United States of America. So, given that danger, should the DSA be declared illegal? And you know, that was one option that was considered by Steven Crowder and his panelists during their July 23rd focus on the Democratic Socialists of America. And he cited a piece of American legislation that could make that very thing a possibility, which came as yet another surprise to me, and maybe will to you too, right after we listen to this.
5: Some of the first videos that I'd done on YouTube directly addressed socialism, because there were a lot of young people who were embracing it, especially in the era of Barack Obama, and you had Bernie Sanders, and I was raised in a, by and large, socialist province. Well, now it's becoming embraced and socially acceptable. For example, 62% of young Americans have a favorable view of socialism. 34% have a favorable view of communism. the left is sort of doing with socialism what the right has done with racism or homophobia or transphobia. We just go, well, I guess if acknowledging crimes, I guess I'm racist, right? I guess if I don't want men, I guess I'm transphobic. The left is going, well, I guess if I want free housing, free healthcare, free college, and to tax giant corporations and centralize the means of production and distribution, I guess I'm a socialist. They've always wanted to do it. They're just actually okay with the moniker now. Yeah. Also, quick reminder, communism has been illegal since the Communist Control Act of 1954. It's time to enforce that.
6: Yeah.
5: This is where, if you want to call me, let's play this game. You want to call me a fascist? Yeah, you're not allowed to be communist in this country. Why? You're not allowed to use our systems to subvert them and then remove our freedoms and destroy this country. Basically, socialists, and particularly the DSA, I'll make the case, are functionally retarded. So, what socialists say, what they sell you, versus what actually takes place or how that has to be performed. And then we are going to bring up the DSA, the Democratic Socialists of America, their website, quote them directly, and then translate what that means. Because I understand it. People are anxious economically, mm-hmm. young Americans. By the way, all young generations have been anxious economically, some more than others, but young people tend to be anxious because it's the fear of the unknown. Socialists prey on that and hope that you don't ask two simple follow-up questions, which invariably forces socialism to fall apart. That's why they don't show up for debates. So first, here is what they tell you. Well, they just want free health care. That's nice, right?
7: It's time that the United States joins every other industrialized country in the world and once and for all guarantees every single American the basic right to health care.
8: A Bill of Rights that establishes once and for all that every American, regardless of his or her income, is entitled to the right to a decent job that pays a living wage.
9: Socialism, much less democratic socialism, is not communism.
10: I don't believe in healthcare, labor, and human dignity because I'm a Marxist. I believe it because I was a waitress.
11: Make our city one where every person who calls it home can live a dignified life. And we believe then, we believe today, we will believe tomorrow that it is government's job to deliver that dignity.
12: It is not a radical idea to say that every man, woman, and child in America can have a decent standard of living. That ain't radical.
5: See, that's the window dressing.
6: Mm-hmm.
5: Decent, standard, right? Dignified, because when I think starving people in Venezuela or Cuba or China or USSR, I think dignified. By the way, those are countries that have been praised by these same people, just to be clear. Don't let them hide away from that. But it sounds good. Wouldn't you like free health care? Maybe that's why Democrats are doing really, really well with young people on economic issues. For example, income inequality, Democrats are up 22 points over Republicans. Inflation, they're up 10. You know why? Because the promise of free stuff that you haven't earned is a really, really easy sell. It's actually not a giveaway. It's actually at the cost of your soul and your life. It will be worse for you. The free stuff will cost you more in ways that you can't imagine. I understand why it's appealing. Then when you dig a little deeper and you look at the DSA, Democratic Socialists of America, they just said, right, you just heard, it's not communism, democratic socialism. 52% of the DSA leadership are self-identified communists. That's why behind closed doors, when people aren't watching, you see what they really want to do.
13: You might have noticed something, some changes behind me.
6: No, I
13: finally framed the Cutie Cinderella newspaper from 9/11, the morning of 9/12, the newspaper right there.
14: We are going to have with the global world order as it exists today, and the way that it fundamentally will have to shift going forward.
15: Would you like to abolish the Senate?
16: That's part of our platform, and we don't think that's extreme. We think it's a change that would help make this country more democratic.
17: It sounds so radical, what? Like abolish the Senate, abolish
5: the Supreme
17: Court.
5: We're going to go through
17: that
5: website,
17: et cetera, but it's not. Like, those are the things that need to happen.
18: You know, it's funny. Sometimes American journalists talk about how bad a country is because people are lining up for food. That's a good thing.
13: The newspaper that covered 9/11, it's now officially sitting behind me, and I moved the North Korean poster up.
14: The recognition that is going to be required of us, of the exploitative and extractive nature that we play on the global scale and the global stage, is only going to be challenged if we are getting represented by people who understand that on a fundamental level.
6: But whenever people are like, oh my God, they want to get rid of the president, I was like, well, I don't know what we would call it in the future. We could call it the head honcho of
19: Supreme Leader?
6: Wow. Whatever. You know, right. Like it's like we might not have
5: the police
6: a
5: and just call it
20: Dwight D. Eisenhower, the president. I think the highest marginal tax rate was something like 90%.
21: It was 90. When you think about 90%, you don't think that's obviously too high.
20: No.
22: We have to destroy the idea of America in our heads, in our neighbors' heads, in our comrades' heads, in everybody's heads in this country.
14: And that means getting more immigrants into office. That means getting more people who have heritage in the global South into office, because that's where those decisions are made specifically.
13: Mao Zedong is one of the great leaders of this world, okay? A man who changed the entire universe, the entire planet.
19: He certainly lightened it for people.
5: So, yeah, well, he killed more people than any other government in history, by the way. And a big part of it was simply taking over the fields, the farms, and sending people out there to be farmers in the name of equality who didn't know how to do it, so the crops kept dying. And Mao himself or his government officials said, oh my gosh, it turns out that this isn't working really well. Let's blame the sparrows. And so everyone started killing the sparrows by banging pots and pans until the sparrows simply got exhausted in the sky and plummeted to their death. And oh no, now there are more locusts and grasshoppers, which are the actual problem to begin with. And then you end up with 40 to 80 million people dead, give or take. But he changed the universe.

0: Let's go to the heavens. Favorite pastor of all time. I don't know if I agree with him on all theological issues. I don't care. Harlem pastor James David Manning gave some thoughts specifically on Mom Donnie, and it's as good as it gets.
1: And it nigga who had the slightest inclination to vote for Mom Donnie. There's something wrong with you. There's something wrong with you. You sick. Mondami had a celebration out in City Hall of all the immigrants, all the Muslims, all the immigrants down there. No niggas. He's a Muslim for crying out loud. He's a jihadist at core. His wife is a lesbo. Jihadist, Hamas supporter, intifada believer. Here you nigga talking about Mondami gonna give us a free bus ride. Hell, it doesn't matter if they've had nigga out free sandwiches in hell. I ain't going. Are you crazy? You get a free bus ride. Don't get a free bus. Get your ass a job. Get a job, nigga. Free bus ride. You want something free. Oh, he's our boy.
2: This new version of Fences is great.
1: It said we got free food. And then niggas talking, we have free grocery stores. You should have seen the niggas jumping up and down. Won't work. Don't got a job. Can't hold a job. Reverend ain't Ruckus. Got no money. Don't have no security.
2: Where's his white writers?
1: But Mondami gonna give us a free food. Damn. Don't even give me no free food. I buy my own. There's something wrong with black folks. This got Moses in trouble.
2: This got Moses in trouble?
0: Yeah, apparently. What? I just love.
2: How did this kid Moses in trouble?
0: He has a whole thing to. I mean, you should go see more of these. People talking about black people built this country. After you come at me with that line, knock the taste out your mouth. There ain't a damn nation in the continent of Africa that ever put together an automobile. Who is this church for? because when you're using the N-word and you're swearing, I'm wondering who's attending. Is it just a bunch of old people?
3: It's like his family.
0: In hell. New got Jersey Mike's.
2: How do you transition to the next part of the service?
1: Get a job. Damn. Now let's sing a song.
0: To Jesus.
4: Wow. That's a pretty hard act to follow. Harlem pastor James David Manning telling it like it is. In fact, his repeated references to getting a free bus ride when he was saying, "Are you crazy? You'd vote for Mom Donnie for a free bus ride?" Well, that was both the inspiration for today's show opener audio bite about jumping a turnstile and our title byline, When Democracy Goes Demon Crazy. The very idea that things like public transit should be cost-free to its users is absolutely crazy to its core. It is an immoral desire or impulse. Whereas, the morality expressed by Castle's daughter in our show opener reflected an understanding of and commitment to the principle that thou shalt not steal. Given that this commandment is a fundamental tenet of Christianity, is it any wonder that the left is so opposed to Christians? After all, the left's first commandment is thou shalt steal, along with calls for the abolishment of private property. And when Pastor Manning suggested that any black person with the slightest inclination to vote for Mom Donnie has something wrong with him, that he's sick, well, that quote-unquote sickness is the demon side of the craziness, demanding something for nothing in return and being willing to steal from others to get it. But getting back to the original conversation about the Democratic Socialists of America, there was one comment Stephen Crowder made in passing that particularly caught my attention when he said, quick reminder, communism has been illegal since the Communist Control Act of 1954, and it's time to enforce that. Well, now, that's kind of interesting, wouldn't you say? So I took a quick check online, and here's what I found. Quote, the Communist Control Act of 1954 is a U.S. law that outlawed the Communist Party and criminalized membership in or support for communist organizations based on the belief that they were aimed at overthrowing the government. It was signed into law by President Dwight D. Eisenhower on August 24, 1954, during the height of the Red Scare. Key features included outlawing the Communist Party. The act declared the Communist Party of the United States illegal. criminalization of membership. It made membership in or support for communist organizations a criminal offense. Legislative history, introduced in the Senate by Senator John Marshall Butler on July 6, 1954. It passed the Senate on August 12, 1954, with a vote of 85-0. Wow. And in the House on August 16th, with a vote of 305-2. That's almost unanimous. Individuals found guilty of being members could face fines up to $10,000 or imprisonment up to 5 years. Impact on organizations. The act stripped the Communist Party of legal rights, including the ability to sue or be sued, and barred them from holding bank accounts or entering contracts. The Communist Control Act reflects the intense anti-communist sentiment of the era and the government's efforts to combat perceived threats to national security, end quote. Well, if all that is so, the question begs asking, why isn't the act being enforced today, with communists and socialists openly declaring their intentions to destroy America and its national security? So I asked this follow-up question online. Has the Communist Control Act of 1954 been repealed by Congress? And a site called factually.co offered this brief account of the act's current status. Quote, Congress did not fully repeal the Communist Control Act of 1954. Lawmakers dismantled and repealed much of the enforcement architecture that made the statute operational in the late 20th century, but the core proscription that labeled the Communist Party an unlawful instrumentality, quote-unquote, remains codified in the U.S. Code and has not been comprehensively erased by Congress. Legal scholars and reporters, therefore, describe the law as mostly neutered by later legislative and judicial action, even as some statutory language survives on the books, end quote. Well, that certainly sounds plausible and makes perfect sense. So in other words, it's like I've been saying all along, that all of our written laws and constitutions that people no longer abide by aren't worth the paper they're written on, and that governments and politicians primarily operate on convention. If you can get away with something and no one objects, well, then it becomes acceptable in practice. But I don't think that a Communist Control Act, especially as just described, is a solution to communism nor a means of achieving national security. For example, the legislation was based on the belief that the Communist Party aimed to overthrow the government. But wait a minute, if you stop to think about it, isn't that kind of the goal and intention of all political parties? The very important word and concept missing from all of this anti-communist legislation is the word violence, or the use of force, which are terms I most associate with the phrase overthrowing the government. And of course, that was a common association with that term, so all the left had to do was replace the word violence or force with the word democratic, and replace the word communism with the word socialism, two words that mean exactly the same thing. But let's not forget, when it comes to violence, the left pretty well has a monopoly on that, remember? We called it political violence on a past broadcast, and so if there's any kind of justification for a government to ban a political movement, its act of violence would be a pretty good place to find grounds for doing so. And here's another problem with the legislation. It made membership in or support for communist organizations a criminal offense. So what I want to know is, who has the knowledge or authority to recognize communist ideology when he sees it? Because the communists and socialists themselves don't know what those words mean, let alone the opposition or any legislators, as we'll be hearing shortly. And then there's this haunting fact. The act stripped the Communist Party of legal rights, including the ability to sue or be sued, and barred them from holding bank accounts or entering contracts, with fines up to $10,000 or imprisonment up to 5 years. Well, where have we heard that before? Why, right here in Canada, during the Truckers' Freedom Convoy. For the Canadian government, this legislation was an anti-freedom and capitalism act. Let it never be forgotten that the gun we create with which to shoot our enemies can also be turned against us. But perhaps the most offensive suggestion made by the Democratic Socialists of America during Crowder's earlier account was the idea that they believe it's the government's job to deliver dignity to the people. I can think of nothing more undignified than having the government deliver my dignity to my door. These commies and socialists actually believe that they own your character and your personality. Your very dignity is in their possession. It's worse than saying you will own nothing and be happy. It's saying that you will own nothing and be nothing. Don't go to the effort of earning your dignity. Just vote for it. And now here again, on this side of our upcoming bumper, Stephen Crowder highlights some of the absurdities being promoted by the Democratic Socialists of America, like defunding and getting rid of police in the enforcement of law and order. But if you think that this stupid idea is something new or recent, think again. On the return side of the bumper, from the late 1980s television series, Yes, Prime Minister. Well, that suggestion was already around for decades, as usual, being promoted by those on the left.
0: So let's just go through their own words. DSA USA, their website, okay? You cannot separate it. Young people, if you hate woke, go check out the Democratic Socialists of America. They're the ones who are driving it. Let's start with the header on the website. Workers deserve more. Here's what trips them up. Workers deserve more. Why? Workers deserve more. Okay. Which workers and why? They actually never really have an answer for that. Workers, all, broad, deserve more. Why? Which ones? They think if they just demand it, that means that they're owed it.
2: Yeah, it doesn't work like that.
0: Yeah, all right, so let's go through this platform, and I will act as your translator here. Directly from the DSA website. Here's a quote from them on healthcare, all right? They want to guarantee universal healthcare at no cost to individuals, including complete access to reproductive and gender-affirming care. Here's the translation. You will fund every single gender transition and abortion with your taxes, and if you don't participate, you will be thrown in jail. Let's go to a quote from the Democrat. The solutions, right? Many young Americans trust them more on housing. Housing is a human right. Build new, publicly owned social housing, strictly regulate investment properties, establish universal rent control, and guarantee right to counsel for all tenants. Here's the translation. Section 8 housing for everyone, and when crimes are committed in said housing, I know it's very rare, you seldom see crime in Section 8 housing, you will pay for the lawyers of said criminals to protect them and keep them on the streets. Which brings me to a direct quote from the DSA handbook website on police. Demilitarize police departments, disempower police unions, redirect funding to public services as steps towards fully abolishing the police and prison system, which protects the rich and jails the poor. Treat drug addiction and mental illness as health issues, not crimes. Translation, Minneapolis, Chicago, Detroit, Skid Row, enjoy your future.
2: Well, at least I'll be able to rob whoever I want.
0: Yeah, because these are...
2: They're not going to throw me in jail, right?
0: Right.
2: There's no jails anymore. I can just do whatever the hell
0: well,
2: I want.
0: Well, here's the problem, right? They won't jail the poor, violent criminals.
2: Right.
0: They'll jail the people like you if you don't pay your taxes. And that's going to bring us to the next step. Yeah.
2: Yes.
0: By the way, it's completely wrong. The prison system, which protects the rich and jails... The exact opposite, just so you know. It's just not true. People get away, poor Americans get away with more serious and violent crimes very often. Rich people, were this idea that white collar crime, they get away with it. But it's complete bullcrap. Poor Americans, especially poor minorities, are far more likely to commit violent crimes and far more likely to get lenient sentencing in the 21st century. Let's go to voting. This is how, by the way, they protect all of it, because you never get another chance at the ballot box. Hope you like the Democrat socialists who you trust on inflation and on the economy. Here's a quote on elections. Extend full voting rights to all permanent U.S. residents, which, by the way, we grant to anyone who happens to be here geographically, yep, and restore the right to vote for incarcerated people and people with criminal convictions. Establish statehood for Washington, D.C., and recognize the right to self-determination for all U.S. territories and colonies. That's Puerto Rico, we're looking at you. Translation. What doesn't need it? Just see above. They're basically saying anyone without ID is going to vote, and anyone who happens to be in our borders will vote. And by the way, here's a laundry list of free crap that we promised to them.
2: Hey, let's have the people that are committing the violent crimes vote to get rid of the police who arrest them for committing violent crimes.
0: Right.
2: That's a good idea.
0: Think about that for a second.
2: That's what that is.
0: In other words, the only people they're adding, right, when they say democracy, the idea of democratic socialists, right, it has to be predicated on this notion that people are not represented, right? This isn't democratic. Now, I would argue that we're supposed to be a constitutional representative republic, but they don't believe in that. They hate the founding fathers. Okay, so they believe that it needs to be more democratic. We don't have accurate representation. The only people who they can point you to who are not represented, felons with criminal convictions, illegal aliens, and people who pay no taxes. That's who they point you to. Well, this brings us to the next point. Hey, they want to do away with the police, demilitarize. Mm-hmm. This is why you don't let them get away with, well, no one really said defund the police. You did. You did. Quote, economic democracy, as they list it, to establish public ownership of the largest corporations and essential industries to ensure democratic control and accountability to the people. Enact aggressive wealth taxes on the richest individuals and corporations to spend on public goods and infrastructure. Translation, after ending the police, designed to protect you, will send in the military to attack you and confiscate all of your possessions and jail you. Your business, your assets, your bank accounts. This is how it's gone with every single communist, socialist country ever. There are no exceptions. There's not one. So they believe, right, you need to establish public ownership of the largest corporations and accountability. Why? Because there's a ton of power with these corporations, right? And so there's a lack of account. There's a ton of power with corporations. So we're going to seize that, take all of that power, give it to the government, and no one will abuse it. That's it. That's the entire premise.
3: Yes.
0: Wait, they're powerful? So you're gonna take over that power. Yes. And how are you going to make sure that it's no longer abused? We promise we won't.
3: Yeah.
0: That's it. It's greedy for you to keep what you've earned. It's not greedy for someone else to take what you've earned. And none of this is to answer why or how. Why? Why do all workers deserve more? Why do all business owners deserve less? It's your platform, not mine. Why? Oh, how? We have all these publicly funded goods, services, programs. They suck. How are you going to make them not suck? Oh, if you just have more people paying in. Oh, okay. Well, how are you going to do that? Force them? How are you going to do that? Why and how? And you will see why socialism, communism, has never worked at all. Here's the translation. You will own nothing. You'll like it. You will have no rights whatsoever outside of the state. They will seize anything that you have without explanation. And this will be the great leap forward that is praised by these democratic socialists of America. Even though that's the name they use, they love Mao and they love the Castros and they were okay with Chavez and Maduro. But don't worry, even though it's part of their blueprint that you can go see here, and these are the only models, the only actual leaders they have ever praised, they're not going to do that here. You won't be in a breadline, you won't starve, and none of you will be rounded up with guns and your speech won't be infringed. It would be the first, because Hassan Piker, Bernie Sanders, and AOC, they're going to do it right.

0: Wandsworth Council, this bloody Agnes Moorhouse woman, has threatened to withhold funds from the police and ban them from council property.
1: Well, she can't do that. Section 5 of the Police Act 1964. Councils have to provide an adequate and efficient police force. It's all in there.
0: Yeah, well, she says that until the police force is 50% black, it can't be adequate or efficient.
1: She can't prove that.
0: Unfortunately, her own police force is the most inadequate and least efficient in the country. And everybody's terrified that if we take her to court, she will prove it. Humphrey, we've got to do something about this Agnes Moorhouse woman. Her borough's practically a no-go area.
2: Why not just ignore her?
0: Everyone say that I'd handed over control of the inner cities to the militant loonies. She's a wild woman, Humphrey. Now, someone's got to have a word with her. Point out the security implications.
2: One of the law officers?
0: No. Can't be a political confrontation. It has to be an official. Somebody with responsibility for security.
3: Somebody with responsibility.
4: No. She's a monster.
2: I do sympathise. It'd be marvellous if there's no poverty, but we just don't have the resources to achieve that.
5: Who hasn't?
2: The nation.
5: Really? Does this desk belong to the nation? This china? These portraits? Or are they your own?
2: Of course not, the government property.
5: Oh, good. They should fetch about, what, 80,000? That should keep 20-odd one-parent families for a year.
2: Ah, tea. Over here, I think. Very nice. Thank you so much. Now, let's turn to this matter of the police. Now, you want to withhold funds from the police, ban them from council property, sack the chief constable, and allow several no-go areas.
5: That's it.
2: But can't you see that an adequate police enforcement is in all our interests? And it is especially in the interests of all those poor, ordinary folk who dwell in the high-crime housing estates.
5: I don't accept that.
2: Oh, you want them to be in danger of being mugged and raped and bombed by Molotov cocktails?
5: That can't be helped.
2: But this could lead to the overthrow of our whole system of government, our whole way of life.
5: Yours, not theirs.
2: So, you would be happy to abolish Parliament?
5: Yes.
2: The courts?
5: Yes.
2: The monarchy?
5: Of course.
2: Well, perhaps you'd like to burn down my office while you're about it. The matches are over here.
5: No, certainly not.
2: Why?
5: I may need it.
6: You're listening to Just Right, broadcasting around the world and online. And what was said in that brief skit from Yes, Prime Minister, which aired back in the late 1980s, covered all the essentials that were raised by Steven Crowder in his monologue on 2026 socialism, from racist hiring policies to no-go areas, to the acceptance of high-crime areas, to the danger of being mugged and raped, which quote-unquote can't be helped, to the abolishment of parliamentary courts and the monarchy. It was all a chilling description of today's British zeitgeist. And note that Humphrey referred to Agnes, the socialist, as a monster, which by every word she uttered was confirmed. People who think like that are monsters and have not one iota of interest in any of the issues they pretend to support. For socialists like Agnes, it's all about them. To quote Secretary of State Marco Rubio, as heard on last week's show, this is a distinctive and unique evil. It is perpetrated by those who cannot build, cannot create, cannot achieve great things, and take their revenge upon the world for their own inadequacy. And as a demonstration of this mindless self-indulgence, on Rita Panahi's July 23rd edition of Lefties Losing It, she included two glaring demonstrations of how democratic socialists can't even define the socialism they say they're in favor of, nor can they define the fascism that they say they're against.
7: Now, one of the growing band of indulged stars to declare themselves a socialist is John Leguizamo, one of the stars of The Odyssey, a man who earns millions per film, lives in a $12 million property, but here he is last year declaring that he is a socialist. He then goes on to list a bunch of things, public services that are not actually socialist, to justify his support of a doctrine steeped in failure and misery.
8: Yeah. Socialist programs are important, like the post office, like the police department, like the fire department, like your social security, like public education. Yeah. These are socialist programs. It's not, you know, I'm a Democrat, socialist Democrat, so, yeah.
9: You are.
8: So yeah, yeah.
9: First time I hear that from you.
8: Yeah.
7: Gosh, these actors are thick and completely ignorant of history, because no doctrine has caused more human misery around the world than socialism, Marxism, communism, whatever you want to call it. Let's go to a country that embraced socialism, voted for it, in fact. Nicaragua voted in socialist leader in 2006. And now that leader has declared that, well, elections are over. Yes, Daniel Ortega has decided that no more elections will take place in his country because he doesn't want the non-socialist opposition to win. That's how socialism works in the long run, folks. But best I move on to a young man doing God's work by simply asking lefties questions and then waiting patiently for them to expose the depths of their ignorance. Take it away, Frankie Scales.
10: Do you think President Trump is a fascist?
11: Yes.
10: Why is President Trump a fascist?
11: I'm not sure how to answer that.
10: Well, what is fascism?
11: I'm also not sure, but I know that man isn't worth the time.
10: Do you think President Trump is a fascist?
12: Yes.
10: How is President Trump a fascist?
12: I don't think it's going to work.
7: Yeah, I don't think it's going to work either. Your brain, that is. Now, good news, this next lass has studied fascism, so you know she's going to give us a detailed, comprehensive answer.
10: Do you think President Trump's a fascist?
13: I actually just took a fascism class, and we did not discuss that, but I have my own thoughts on President Trump.
10: You took a fascism class?
13: I did.
10: What is fascism?
13: Fascism to me is... I agree with... There's like different definitions.
10: You there can was get a your guy textbook. With a check...
13: Yes, I can. Let me pull it up.
10: Did you find out what fascism means yet?
13: I know what fascism means, but I'm trying to give the different definitions to compare and contrast.
10: Can you give me one definition?
13: No, there's no one definition of fascism. It's still highly debated among historians.
10: Can you give me a definition?
13: It's when you're...
14: I actually think I'm done engaging.
7: I'm done engaging. Good call, love. I think we all lost IQ points watching you desperately try to articulate just one point.
6: Those were truly cringeworthy displays of ignorant socialists. The one fellow just froze into a catatonic state when simply asked for a definition. And the scary part is that I've seen so many clips like this online, I know it's not just some rare isolated circumstance. These are just activists who don't know what they're against or for. For them, it's political masturbation because it just feels good, although nothing productive can ever come of it. It would never occur to them that all of the conditions they say that they're protesting against were created by the very socialist ideologies they support, from high unemployment, high inflation, to the very core of their own ignorance and inability to define simple terms, thanks to so-called public education. So, okay, for the record, and very briefly, in theory, fascism is state control of private property and of private activities, from business to social interactions, such as freedom of speech. Socialism, like communism, is state ownership and control of property, economic enterprise, with a dash of fascism to control freedom of speech. In practice, not only are they all totalitarian forms of government on the road to tyranny, but they are all absurdities, because they are based on outright contradictions, and reality does not tolerate contradiction. For example, in the case of fascism, if someone's private property is controlled by the state, then it ceases to be private property, and the person's name who's on the title deed has no right to it. And in the case of socialism or communism, the concept of collective ownership or quote-unquote public ownership does not exist. It's an anti-concept, something we demonstrated at length on a recent broadcast. Ownership is an exclusively private matter, and only individuals, not groups, are capable of ownership. because private property rights protect an individual's exclusive right to buy, own, sell, or rent a given piece of property. Without this exclusivity, the very concept of property ceases to exist. And, as a demonstration of the contradictory nature of so-called democratic socialism, recall Rita Panahi's report that Nicaragua voted for socialism in 2006 with Daniel Ortega, who has announced that there will be no more elections. And that's why democratic socialism has so often been described as one person, one vote, one time. And despite all of these realities and lessons of history, socialism still appeals to many, even after having been alerted to the facts. And that's why up next, the conversation slowly shifts from the love of socialism to the hatred of capitalism as Dave Rubin, on his July 23rd Rubin Report, gets a bit worked up over a recent interview between John Stewart and Zoran Mamdani.
12: So, Zoran Mamdani, he went on Jon Stewart's podcast. Unfortunately, he has decided to dive all in on all of the leftist lunacy, and he seems to want to become a DIMMI, D-H-I-M-M-I, a DIMMI, and that is someone who lives in a Muslim-majority society. And it is worth noting that his real name is Jonathan Leibowitz, so he's a big Jew. Big Jew, but he loves that they are ushering in the Muslim communist socialist over there. Here they are.
15: Being a Muslim democratic socialist, I thought it would be pretty straightforward.
16: You just thought, like, well, what if I label myself something that scares people the most? I'm a Muslim democratic socialist.
15: If you scare him, you scare him twice.
12: he's just a Muslim democratic socialist. And the funny thing for you, Jon Stewart, is that you're a really rich Jew. So when they come and they start beheading people with machetes, you're going to be one of the people that they get. But it'll take a little extra time because, yeah, they'll go for the other Jews first. What Jon Stewart has become here is a capo. He is a capo. And you know what that is? We'll even give you, I think we pulled up the actual definition of what a capo is. A capo, which is the shortened from the German word for corporal or foreman, was a prisoner forced by the SS, the Nazis, to supervise forced labor and administrative tasks. While some use their situational authority to protect fellow inmates, many abused their power and acted brutally. They were hated by other prisoners and often targeted during camp liberations. And you can read more at the Holocaust Museum website. But that's what he is, right? Like, he is a Jew. Remember, Leibowitz, not Stewart. That's your real name. And you are very excited that a Muslim socialist is on the way. And the more power the Muslims get in America, the less freedoms there will be. And I suppose maybe you do want to submit to Islam. But you right now are running cover as all of the bad ideas are ushered in. And again, Jon Stewart, even if you weren't a Jew, which I don't know that you're a Jew other than you probably have a bagel every now and again, you might want to be a little more concerned about the socialist thing on the way because you're worth $120 million. So right now, yeah, they're going for the trillionaire, the one trillionaire who you used to love, and they're going for the billionaires. And I guess you're not a billionaire yet, but eventually it'll be for the 100 millionaires, and then your head will be on a stick. And you might say, Dave, but you're being a little over the top here. Zoran isn't that kind of guy. He's always smiling and laughing. And but I'm not being over the top, because let's not forget, just a few months ago, here's Zoran at a local mosque, and then we'll watch what they're chanting after.
17: I stand before you as the first Muslim mayor in our city's history.
12: I stand before you as the first Muslim. Oh, they're singing about killing the idiot. He's an infidel, and this idiot's putting me on his show. Anyway, you may remember the clip yesterday where Jon Stewart was saying that, you know, the Democrat Socialists, it's just about economic populism. Most of them aren't on board the crazy ideas of emptying prisons and getting rid of borders and everything else. Well, he got into it with Zoran.
16: If someone says we're going to abolish all prisons and borders, like, I do go, I don't think that's a good idea. Like, it feels like order and security is also a progressive value. Why shouldn't people in neighborhoods with less resources have the same safety and security that neighborhoods with lots of resources. So are there tenets of those that are kind of following in the wake of Zoran Mamdani's success that you're not comfortable with or that give you pause?
15: Yeah, if you have more than one socialist in a room and there isn't disagreement, then you don't have more than one socialist in a room.
16: But you're comfortable with those kinds of discussions.
15: Well, I'm comfortable with disagreement, and right. I'm comfortable with disagreement that doesn't end the conversation entirely.
12: God, they're such liars and such frauds. And John, you are just the most pathetic capo dimmy ever, and they're going to come for you, Leibowitz. Also, John's begging him to try to say something, saying, well, you guys would be for order and security and everything else, except no, they're not. They want ICE off the streets, so they want illegals here. They're for defunding the police. Mamdani's tweeted it a million times and everything else. So John is trying his best to run cover for these ridiculous ideas as the good capo dimmy he is. And

authority over the United States and override U.S. law. This is in a normal society, this would be completely disqualifying, and he should have to step down in shame immediately, but I guess we don't live in a normal society.

0: over in Michigan. You got Abdul Sayed, big fan of Khomeini, loves Hamas, all the stuff. Here he is talking about socialism, and it's just like confusion nonsense designed for stupid people.
1: And I read about capitalism, and if you read Adam Smith, what you'll read is that the biggest danger to capitalism is not government regulation. In fact, you need some government regulation to keep capitalism going. The biggest danger is monopoly. And we live in an America where we have functional oligopolies that are sustained by the way that these corporations can buy both sides of the aisle so that they can make sure that they have power in our system and they make more money and it comes out of our pockets. So I'm so sorry. I don't have to be a socialist to think that big corporations shouldn't be able to nickel and dime us at every turn. I don't have to be a socialist to believe that everybody in the richest, most powerful country in the world can have guaranteed health insurance.
0: Oh, that's funny. Guaranteed health insurance. As you guys know, his wife, who is a therapist, she doesn't accept health insurance or Medicaid. So they're just hypocrites. But capitalism allows you to make choices for yourself. Are there sometimes going to be big corporations that do something you don't like and they're not allowed to nickel and dime you? Okay, so you're going to stop a giant corporation from nickel and diming me? How are you going to do that? Oh, you're going to have a giant government that is going to do it. And we got to trust you to do it right. The reason so many of these people are embittered, these young people are embittered and angry at capitalism, is because they went to schools, got in huge amounts of debt, and came out with degrees in lesbian badminton, which just at the end of the day gives you a very small sliver of jobs you're qualified for.
2: I think it's so incredibly important. These highly educated, young, far left-wing Democrats hate capitalism because they have spent hundreds of thousands of dollars on degrees that the country does not value, and they are angry that they are not getting paid for what's largely a valueless education. Meanwhile, look at that graphic. All the guys and gals out there that didn't go to college and spend $200,000 on a women's studies degree, they're deciding how to figure how to be a plumber, how to be an electrician, and they're driving better cars and they're making more money. And all those people who have all these highly educated degrees, they're furious because the world is valuing other people's labor more than their own. They should take a lesson. Young kids out there should take a lesson. Get fungible, useful skills as opposed to some of these women's studies.
3: If it is true that the reason so many of these young people are angry and embittered at capitalism is because they went to school, got in debt, and spent hundreds of thousands of dollars on degrees that the country doesn't value, well, again, the question that has to be asked is why direct that anger at capitalism? The education institutions that were putting out useless degrees were all socialist. I mean, women's studies? Give me a break. Being angry at capitalism is somewhat misdirected, don't you think? If you really want to get down to the harsh reality of why so many people fear and hate capitalism, no one could have put it any better than did Asmongold in this brief 37-second synopsis he offered on July 9th.
4: Do you know why people hate capitalism? It's because capitalism is the acknowledgement that you are a failure of your own design. Capitalism is the acknowledgement that the reason why you don't have what you want is because you're not smart enough, you haven't put in enough work, or you haven't come up with a good enough idea to earn that thing. So that's the reason why they hate capitalism. Capitalism is accountability. Socialism, communism, this is group consensus accountability, and nobody ever really gets held accountable for doing something right or wrong ever. And that's it.
3: Yep, that's it. And this again leads us into more revelations behind the anti-capitalist, pro-socialist mindset. Earlier on in the show, Stephen Crowder commented that socialists see corporations as a ton of power, so we'll seize that power, give it to the government, and no one will abuse it. But this again is a delusion on the part of the socialists. For them, power is political, and that's not the nature of corporate power. The power of corporations who produce goods and services is the power of production. And remember, as Rubio

reminded us, these people who cannot build, cannot create, cannot achieve great things, you don't want to put these people in charge of anything that requires knowledge or ability. Socialists do not understand the process of creation. For them, everything is based on what has been called the fixed pie theory. What exists is all that there is, and for those incapable of creation, stealing from those who do know how to create is their only linear solution to their immediate needs. It's a very primitive and ignorant mindset. It never occurs to them that once the Pauls have robbed all the Peters of what they had, that the so-called fixed pie will have shrunk considerably, since the creators were both robbed and prohibited from baking any more pies. This is why every single socialist, communist, fascist regime, without exception, results in poverty-stricken and totalitarian regimes. The sheer stupidity of socialism and all forms of collectivism is evidence perhaps of more than just stupidity, but is evidence that socialists are actually little more than outright criminals. Or, as Stephen Crowder called it earlier, basically the socialists and DSA are functionally retarded. Or as Pastor James David Manning put it, there's something wrong with you, you're sick. Well, we said it before and likely will again. Socialism is an absurdity. And when people believe in absurdities, or worse, try to impose their absurdities on others, there most definitely is something wrong with them, especially as demonstrated by their own demon-crazy beliefs and behaviors. But what else can you expect from those who know things that just ain't so? Or who know absolutely nothing about their own activism, as those who can't even define the fascism they pretend to oppose, or define the socialism that they believe is the solution to their concerns? As we have so often reminded ourselves over the years, in the game of politics, the first rule is to define or be defined. And that is why defining what is just right continues to be our mission and objective each and every week when you join us again as we continue our journey in the right direction. And so until next week, be right, stay right, do right, act right, think right, and be right back here. We'll see you then.

0: Tell me, Agnes, this policy of yours only allowing free-range eggs to be sold in your borough, how does this help poverty?
1: Animals have rights too, you know. A battery chicken's life isn't worth living. Would you want to spend your life packed in with 600 other desperate, squawking, smelly creatures, unable to breathe fresh air, unable to move, unable to stretch, unable to think?
0: Certainly not. That's why I never stood for Parliament.
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5: 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I'm Brad Savage. On today's show, Benny Goodman's orchestra in 1935 with vocalist Helen Ward, and remembering Tony Wilson, co-founder of Hot Chocolate. And what new contemporary country artist has reached number one on the Billboard albums chart with a cover of a 1952 Kitty Wells tune? And My Boy Lollipop, it was one of the first big hits in the ska genre, but it was actually a cover of an earlier song. And how exactly were Lothar and the Hand People